0: really, really well in the midterms, suspected that people had been using AI. And so he banned AI and made people, I guess the midterms were a take-home test. Take-home test. Okay.
1: I know.
0: Take-home test. So he made everybody sit in the room, actually, and write out answers. And the scores, outside of three students in the class, the scores dropped for the final exam.
1: I mean,
0: precipitously.
1: Wow. All right, Scotty, what do you got for your story?
2: Well, I'm amazed sometimes at the reaction of this Plattner thing by some members of the media. One of those members, Donna Brazil.
1: Democratic operative for years.
2: She said it is time. Then I'm glad he did. Mr. Plattner stepped aside and he'll be replaced by July the 13th. We go on. Plattner needs time to heal. Focus on his family and his well-being.
1: He needs to heal.
3: To heal. Oh, how about God. The woman he raped?
1: No kidding.
3: He needs a good ass-kicking is what he needs.
1: All these Me Too people. It's something, man.
3: It really is. Yeah. Accused rapists take time off for self-care. Okay. All right. Again, what are we talking about here? How do you say that?
1: You've lost touch with reality in some sort of way.
3: You just can't put it down for a second.
1: No, you can't. You cannot.
3: Man. self-care.
1: For my story, I was looking around at different things earlier this morning, and I saw it was sort of this headline, people of color share the whitest phrases of all time.
2: Oh, boy, this ought to be fun.
1: It is kind of funny, to be honest.
2: Yeah.
1: But I couldn't help but think, what if it were white people sharing people of color phrases, funniest of all time?
0: Oh, gosh.
3: Ah, raise it!
2: Oh, gosh.
3: Oh, my gosh.
2: There's no way you could do that.
1: But you can't do that. I look at it. And so, you know, these people are talking about all these different sorts of phrases. One said, love it when someone says, you and what army? Haven't heard that one in a long time.
0: Yeah, that's been a while.
2: That's an old one, yeah.
1: Yeah, some of these get used all the time, by the way. There was another one. where's that? Oh, the whole thing. Don't do this to me right now. Where'd it go? There we go. Newsflash, buddy.
2: Yeah.
1: Who gives a flying?
2: Yep.
1: Can't say it. That one gets used in this studio by
2: time.
1: One member of the show.
2: Yes, I agree.
1: Mr. Rum.
2: Yes, sir.
1: Get a load of this guy. It's another white phrase.
2: Yeah.
1: That one also gets used.
2: Get a load of this guy.
1: Oh, yeah. Who died and made you king? You just can't waltz in here.
2: Yeah.
1: Barking up the wrong tree, buddy. Oh, that's rich coming from you.
2: Yeah, that's a good one.
1: Yeah. I didn't realize these were white. But apparently.
2: Because we are white.
1: Thin ice buster.
2: Yeah, you're. Yeah. Now, that's more of a
0: thin
2: dadism.
0: Ice buster?
1: Yeah.
2: That's a dadism there. You know you're on thin ice right now.
1: Yeah.
0: I've been white my whole life, and I don't think I've ever called anybody buster.
1: No. But thin ice you've used, I'm sure.
0: Yeah.
1: Who are you and the horse you rode in on.
2: That's a good one. That's classic there.
1: Oh, yeah, tough guy.
2: Yeah, that's a good one, too. Okay, tough guy.
1: Yeah, okay, tough guy.
2: Yeah.
1: Yeah. That'll give a rat's ass.
2: Yep.
1: Yeah.
0: Yeah.
1: Classic. Oh, for crying out loud. Still. Yeah. All the time. I don't think anyone says, oh, nice language.
0: No.
2: Used to.
1: But not anymore.
2: Yeah.
1: Yeah. That gives you an idea what would be
2: nice
1: on there.
2: Mouth. Hey, nice mouth.
1: Yeah.
2: Yeah, that one.
1: Yeah, look what the cat dragged in. Yeah. That was a poison record.
0: I know. That's the first thing that came to mind.
1: Yeah.
2: Described your parents when you got home on a weekend, too.
1: Sometimes.
2: Oh, my gosh.
1: Jeez Louise. That's another one.
0: I have said that many times in my life.
2: Yeah.
1: Are we going to talk about the guy that chopped it and then lit it on fire?
2: Well, we all three brought the same story in today. That's
1: rare. Is that a Nimrod?
2: I
1: oh, my gosh, it's insane. And a news update on the way.

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1: Yes, a lot of people talk about the weight loss injections. I'm sure you've heard a whole lot about it. They do get results, but if you're one of those people that would like to lose some significant weight, but you really don't want to deal with needles, and maybe you've heard about some of the intense side effects, you don't want to go through that, you don't want to be nervous at a family gathering or anywhere, really.
2: What?
3: It's a whole thing that side effects are brutal.
1: Yes, that's what I'm saying.
3: Yes.
1: But if I say depends, that's too much for you.
3: No, well, that and explosive and
1: So if you want...
3: It's just nasty.
1: The results, but all the other stuff. Right. I can't even say it.
3: Right.
1: There's something out there that's working for a lot of people.
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1: News update, David Van Camp.
4: Lance Twiggs' testimony video being played in court right now. This is the trans lover, furry lover of the man on trial for murdering Charlie Kirk. Twiggs testifies that Tyler Robinson left their shared residence in St. George, Utah very early on September 10th around 4 a.m. So St. George is about 3:45 to 4 hours away to the site. Earlier evidence does show that Tyler arrived on campus around 9 a.m. So the timeline is adding up there.
1: Yeah. Mm-hmm. Not surprised. I mean, there are a lot of people with the opinion. We already know this.
4: Yeah.
1: Now, this is all just sort of a formality.
3: Well, you got to do that. Yeah.
1: I know.
3: Unfortunately.
1: Yes.
3: But I know what you mean.
1: Yeah.
3: It's frustrating.
1: Well, I think, you know, you probably didn't want to say it on air because you thought it would have been irresponsible. But off air, you're like, just shoot him and be done with it.
3: No.
1: I think a lot of people feel that way.
3: Yeah.
1: But you wouldn't want to say it, you know, on the show.
3: No, we got to go through the process.
1: Yeah.
3: You know.
1: So I said it for you.
3: Yep.
1: How's
3: Thank
1: that?
3: You. I don't want to lose my law license.
1: No, I understand. All right, we got to get to Nimrods. Here we go.
5: When the going gets tough.
6: Damn it, this is too hard.
5: The dumb get dumber.
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6: I love the poorly educated.
1: All right. Nimrods in the News. Well, we all saw this story. I don't know the headline of the story that you saw. The headline was, man set the garage fire with his own severed genitals.
3: Oh, God. Ooh. Dang it.
1: I'm like, what?
3: Oh.
1: This is in Indiana. Dude cut off his, with a kitchen knife and then poured gasoline on it.
3: On it?
1: On it. It was severed.
3: So it's in his hand? He pours gasoline on it?
1: I think he threw it on the ground.
4: Yeah.
3: Oh, that was on the floor first?
1: Yes.
3: Oh, gosh.
1: And then set it on fire in the family's garage.
3: Oh, man.
1: This is Christopher Peden. He is 36. Fort Wayne. At the same time, fire officials were investigating the 2 a.m. blaze. Police were responding to a reported stabbing at the property. They quickly realized that the victim of the stabbing and the missing resident of the fire were the same person.
3: Oh.
1: And then Peden was located by cops and claimed to have been stabbed somewhere downtown Fort Wayne. But then he admitted he wanted to be truthful that he had, detached it with a knife and then poured gasoline on it and set it on fire.
3: An accelerant.
1: Yes. And now charged with arson. And that's Nimrod in the News.
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11: Smile, buddy.
10: 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Oh, honey, he's still not smiling.
11: Maybe he's not a smiler.
10: Yeah. Maybe he's just not a happy baby.
11: Maybe he's just being a boy. 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
10: Or maybe he's teething. Oh, poor baby. 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
10: 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He didn't eat that much.
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4: Well, they are playing a law enforcement interview now in the preliminary hearing for the trial of the alleged assassin of Charlie Kirk. And this interview is with Lance Twiggs. This is the trans furry who was also the boyfriend, girlfriend, lover of Tyler Robinson, the man accused of assassinating Charlie Kirk. I mean, there's a lot of clips that have come out of this, but, I mean, this one is again, pretty solid as he is asked about surveillance photos of the person they believe killed Charlie Kirk.
1: Okay.
18: Do you recognize the person in these images?
19: I wouldn't say with 100% certainty just because of camera quality, but that looks like him in terms of the shoes he's wearing, the sunglasses. I don't think I'd specifically seen him wearing that hat, but he was usually wearing a hat and then jeans. So it definitely, especially the bottom, the last two, definitely do look like him. They do look like Tyler Robinson.
1: That dude doesn't sound very feminine.
4: No,
3: not at all. But I never understood, was he identifying as a woman or just a furry? Like,
20: no, he was, I guess.
4: Called him okay.
20: Trans.
4: Yeah.
1: Oh, that's right.
20: Yeah.
1: That's right. Okay, go ahead.
18: And you talked about that with your friends, right? This is like him.
19: Yeah, his friends, yeah. I don't remember if I talked about it with any of my friends. And then since I didn't have my phone after that for a while and I still am not using social media, I don't know. On my friend's end.
1: Yeah.
4: Well, there's another part of the interview here where he's talking about when Tyler Robinson got back home and how he was acting erratically.
18: Erratically? Okay. Was he pacing? Was he just sitting down, relaxing?
19: No, he was walking around a lot.
18: And that's within the home?
19: Mm-hmm.
18: And did he talk about what he had done?
19: Didn't go into detail. I just asked him in person if what he said was true the night before, and he said it was. I started crying a little bit and said he wishes he hadn't done it. And then kept going around and just doing stuff, I think, to keep himself busy or distracted or something.
18: Yeah. Did he talk about what he was going to do next?
4: Well, the video cut out there just for a second.
1: Okay.
19: And then eventually said that he would talk to his parents or turn himself over.
18: Okay. And when you left, was that how you went, you left understanding that he was going to turn himself in or go to his parents' house?
19: Yeah, and I didn't really want to be at our apartment while any of that was happening, regardless of what went down.
18: Okay.
13: Well, I would say that's pretty good reason the defense didn't want any of that in front of the court.
4: Yeah.
13: Pretty damning.
3: Well, yeah. Mm-hmm. I mean, it's right there.
13: Yeah. Okay, so I can't help it now. My mind, what is the conspiracy that will come out of that?
4: Under duress.
13: That he just started admitting something that he didn't do?
4: Yes.
13: Even though, boy, it looked so much like him, and he said he did it.
4: Mm-hmm.
13: And he wished he wouldn't have done it, and he's going to turn himself in. But somehow, through some sort of psychosis, he talked himself into that.
4: Yes.
13: Okay.
3: Who knows, man?
13: I know.
3: I'm waiting for Candace to give me the sign. What's it going to be?
13: Yeah.
4: I don't know. A couple hours ago, she said, keep going. We are winning. Full max every day for Charlie. Death to the careers of all those who betrayed him and went along with this farce. Dude, what are you supposed to say about that? I don't even know.
3: I don't know.
4: It's just gross, kind of funny in its own way.
13: Yes. Sad. It's like the multitude of emotions you get from following any of that.
4: Mm-hmm.
3: But there's a large segment that believes every bit of it, and you got to keep feeding that beast every day.
13: How large is that segment?
3: I don't know. It has to be pretty large. I mean, she's making a living doing this.
13: Yeah. Getting clicks and whatever.
3: Yeah.
13: Yeah. At some point, that runs out.
3: I'm assuming.
13: Yeah. Well, I mean, even at this point, if people are going to believe what they want to believe,
4: mm-hmm.
13: and if they want to think it's some sort of crazy conspiracy and it really wasn't this guy, I don't know how you prove it to that person.
3: Maybe become the female Alex Jones kind of thing. I don't know.
13: Is Alex Jones on this, too?
3: No, I don't think he's on this, not that I'm aware of.
4: No, there's someone who used to work for him, or I forget the guy's name, who's kind of on that. I know for a few months ago, at least, Alex Jones was like, I am at war with Candace Owens. Like, I mean, just was going after her. I don't know if that's because he was mad she was stealing his bit, or what?
13: I'm not quite sure.
3: The conspiracy bit was stolen.
13: Okay.
3: Yes.
13: And, of course, it is a conspiracy around Graham Plattner because he's innocent. He said so.
4: Right.
13: All these women, part of some sort of cabal, I guess, that made up all these stories about him. Mm-hmm. Someone held him down and made him get a Nazi tattoo.
4: Yes.
13: Someone made him get on that site that's a home for pedos. Someone else made him force his way into this woman's apartment and then or she made it all up. What a bunch of nonsense.
4: Yeah.
13: So finally, he drops out, and then you've got all these people reacting to it,
4: mm-hmm.
13: especially on the Democratic side. Well, he lied to us. He assured us. What?
3: He lied to us.
4: You're just admitting that you're dumb then. Okay.
3: Right. Exactly.
13: So a woman that's more conservative makes the accusation, you know, credibly, you're not going to hear that. But now we've got this woman who's actually liberal that likes his politics that says, well, yeah, he raped me. You believe her?
4: Yes.
3: She plays on the right team, man.
13: Well, okay.
4: Yeah, there's that. Well, and then also poll after poll showing him about to get destroyed by Susan Collins.
13: Well, don't be cynical, David.
4: It's like, okay, you got to go.
13: Yeah.
4: I thought this was some world-class spin from former Biden press secretary Jen Psaki.
13: Okay. I haven't heard it yet. Go ahead.
14: It is an end to what has been an unpredictable, incredibly tumultuous, at times fascinating, simply because of the political story, and ultimately deeply enraging political career for Graham Plattner, enraging for all of us. And we have covered this race from the very beginning on purpose, because I think it's important that we don't put our heads in the sand and just project upon all of you what we think and only talk to people at a table in Washington, D.C. I think one of the most important things we can do is listen to voters, to watch and to try to understand what is happening in this country, even if it doesn't totally make sense.
13: You say it all the time. You never do it.
4: Yeah. It's like we need to listen to the voters. oh, his polling's really bad and you got these rape allegations. All right, we're actually just going to do like a primary convention.
13: Mm-hmm.
4: Yeah, we're going to have delegates. We are actually going to let party officials pick the person because we don't trust the voters.
13: Yeah. Other news out there. Oh, I saw that Fox Digital did an interview with that student in West Virginia, the girl, that had talked about being, well, sexually harassed in the locker room by a dude.
3: Oh, yeah.
13: You know, when the whole Supreme Court decision
3: came
13: down.
3: School, right?
13: Yes.
3: Yeah. Jeez.
13: This should have been talked about a lot more than it ever was.
4: Mm-hmm.
13: Because you had so many on the left saying it never happens. It's very rare. All these people want to say that males are dominating women's sports. They're not. They're not making anyone uncomfortable in the locker room. Well, my gosh, if you'd followed this story.
3: Yeah, he was verbally that way.
13: Oh, yeah. You know, he went in telling girls to suck.
3: Yeah, right. That was the oral thing. Yeah.
13: And then saying, I'm going to stick my in your and your.
3: Yeah.
13: And so, you know, these girls go and they complain, hey, this is what's happening here. Nothing happened.
3: No.
13: Which is absolutely crazy. People saying, hey, girls deserve to be in this space and not be harassed this way. Which is just, it's nuts that it ever got there. But they did the interview with her and she just said, yeah, I'm glad that the Supreme Court ruled the way they did. I definitely have a sense of peace about it all. Said, although I had to go through all of that, she said, it doesn't make up for what I had to go through. I know that the other girls can be protected, like my sister and my friends who are still on the team.
4: Wow.
3: Jeez.
13: Name is Adelaide Cross.
3: What do you do if that's your daughter? I mean,
13: Raizel.
3: You just, you know.
13: Oh, yeah.
3: And when you when you go to these people in authority and they don't do anything, they just sit on their hands. Oh, well.
13: She also sent a message to this person, to the dude.
3: Oh, I didn't know that.
13: Yeah. Telling them that Jesus Christ loves them and has a place for them.
3: Wow.
13: It was very nice of her to do it.
3: Gracious, considering, yeah.
13: Yeah, no kidding. She said the entire locker room changed after the dude joined the girls' team. Yeah, a lot of girls went out of the locker room, started going to the bathroom. They started changing in stalls because they were so uncomfortable.
3: Yeah.
13: I know, dude.
3: Yeah.
4: All for the delusions of one person.
13: Yes, because there were not adults to stand up and say, we're not doing this. Mm-hmm. Man. Yeah. Just sad that that even had to happen. But there you go.
3: And the kid, I'm sure, is the victim.
13: Oh, that's what the left will say.
3: Right, yeah, he's the victim.
13: Yeah, they deserve to play.
3: Yeah.
13: So well, you can play, but you're a male, so you got to play on the boys' team.
3: But he's not really.
13: It's just the way it is. Yes. By the way, today is Fashion Day. How are you celebrating?
3: The way I do every day.
13: What T-shirt
3: and jeans.
13: And a hoodie.
3: Yeah.
13: Because it gets a little chilly in here.
3: It's like 12 degrees in here, yeah.
13: Yeah, part of it. David, anything special today? Kitty t-shirt or something?
4: No cat t-shirt.
13: Okay. Well, maybe later. It's day's still young. Okay, we got to get to a news update and the five stories we're watching today straight ahead.

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0: The Markley, Van Camp, and Robbins Show. Jamie Markley, David Van Camp, Scott Robbins, and now the five stories we're watching today.
1: Okay, number five, Graham Plattner has dropped out of the Senate race in Maine after the Democrat Party decided to throw out the primary results. Who cares about the voters? And instead, well, they're going to have a nominating convention at the end of the month, apparently. That's the plan.
2: Mm-hmm.
1: Number four, liberals are demanding answers after an illegal alien in Houston, they're calling him a Houston man, was shot and killed by ICE. The officers opened fire after he tried to flee the scene and rammed an ICE vehicle with his van.
2: But, oh, boy. That was all over ABC this morning.
1: Oh, yeah. Bet. Yeah. Number three, President Trump wants the Supreme Court to revisit their ruling on birthright citizenship. So he's got 25 days to seek a rehearing. You got to have one justice from the majority to agree to hear the case again. Very rare, very difficult to get that done. Number two, the preliminary hearing of accused Charlie Kirk assassin Tyler Robinson is going on. Robinson's boyfriend, Lance Twiggs, his recorded interview is being played in the courtroom. He identified Robinson in surveillance footage and said that Tyler confessed and started crying when he got home and said, I'm going to go to my parents' house and I'm going to tell them and turn myself in.
0: Damning evidence.
1: Where are the other receipts that I was told about that we're going to prove that he didn't do it?
3: Oh, yeah.
2: Well, everybody's waiting for that, David.
1: Seems like the prosecution has a lot of receipts.
3: Yep, so I've been
2: sure
3: told.
2: Does.
1: Yeah.
3: Lots of them.
1: Number one, U.S. forces struck roughly 90 Iranian military targets, with CENTCOM saying the operation was aimed at protecting commercial shipping in the Strait of Hormuz.
2: Okay. I just happened to see on X, Brendan Carr, who's the FCC chair, said ABC is arguing to the FCC that The View is a bona fide news program.
0: How can you make that argument?
2: Just like Meet the Press.
0: Oh, come seriously. How do you make that argument?
2: And thus exempt from the political equal opportunity rules.
0: That's insanity. Have you watched the show?
2: And with that, he also included a clip that's 4 seconds, and it's Sonny Hostin.
4: It's we're in an existential crisis. We need to flip the Senate.
3: Yeah. Right, that's all you need.
2: Need to flip the Senate.
3: Yeah.
2: Yes. That is a tough argue for ABC.
0: Oh gosh, it's insane. I don't know how you make it. I mean, again, that's 4 seconds.
2: Oh gosh, we could pull up clip after clip.
0: Every day.
2: Yeah. Okay.
0: I mean, David's brought this up 100 times, how they're still an ABC, they're part of ABC News.
2: Yes. Yeah. Yeah.
0: Which is amazing. Can they separate from that? Is that possible? Where they just put the show on?
2: You just wouldn't name it a news program.
1: But the problem is their argument is that it's a bona fide news program, and therefore they don't have to deal with equal time rules. So right. They need it to be a news program.
2: But that's what I'm saying. They're going to have a hard time proving that.
0: I mean, it's impossible.
2: Yes. There's a job open right now. If you want to be a clue writer for Jeopardy.
0: Oh, gosh. That would be hard.
2: Think it would?
0: Oh, I think it would be very difficult in the form of a question.
2: How much do you think it pays?
0: How many do they have, I wonder? I don't know. 80 grand a year.
2: What do you think, David?
1: Yeah, I was going to say, I'll say 85 grand.
2: Between 132 and 178 grand a year.
0: Not bad.
2: No. First, you have to pass the same tough online trivia test contestants take.
0: Yeah, that's going to be tough.
2: Yeah.
0: You got to get the right category.
2: Whenever you were in the hospital and we played Jeopardy,
0: it
2: was sort of the luck of the category, wasn't it?
0: It always was.
2: Yes. And, man, when you were recovering after your heart attacks, it would be wild to do Jeopardy with you, because the ones that I figured you would know and I knew you knew wouldn't come to your brain, and then the most bizarre stuff you would answer.
0: Yeah, that's the way my brain was. It still has been affected by it. That's why I say stupid stuff sometimes.
2: What's our excuse?
1: Right?
2: Well, it's nice to have that in your back pocket.
0: I'm not responsible for anything.
2: No kidding. They actually said it's about 10 people that write.
0: Wow. I would have thought more, but that's... Sit in a room and write those questions? Golly.
2: Yeah.
0: How many shows? I don't know how many shows they do a year, but
2: I'm not sure.
3: It's a number, over 100, I'm sure.
2: It's like if you just had to write the rock and roll questions.
3: Oh, that'd be easy.
2: And a few political questions. Can we do that?
3: Yeah.
2: Maybe.
3: Sports,
2: that'd be all right.
3: Even.
2: This is the Markley, Van Camp, and Robin Show. Okay, David, biggest story today.
1: Hearing from the trans furry lover of the Charlie Kirk assassin, or the alleged assassin of Charlie Kirk. And, yeah, I mean, the guy pointed him out in the surveillance photos, seems pretty obvious. I mean, the guy, Tyler Robinson's own mom was like, yeah, that's him.
2: Right. Yeah, but she's in on it.
1: Apparently so, yeah.
2: That's what someone will end up saying.
3: Mm-hmm.
2: I would not doubt that for a second.
3: We know who that is.
2: Oh, yes, of course.
3: Uh-huh.
2: Okay, there's still a couple of clips that we got to get to. You know what else? Your big three.
3: Yeah.
2: People look forward to it every day.
3: Oh, yeah.
2: What's Robin's got up his sleeve? His top three stories and a news update next. What I'm saying.
3: Mm-hmm.
2: I would not doubt that for a second.
3: We know who that is.
2: Oh, yes, of course.
3: Uh-huh.
2: Okay, there's still a couple of clips that we got to get to. You know what else?

0: Peek-a-boo. Peek-a-boo. Smile.
1: Smile, buddy.
0: Come on, smile.
2: Oh, honey, he's still not smiling.
1: Maybe he's not a smiler.
2: Yeah, maybe he's just not a happy baby.
1: Maybe he's just being a boy. You know how boys are.
2: Or maybe he's teething. Oh, poor baby. I think his gums hurt.
1: Maybe he's just tired.
2: Or maybe his tummy hurts. He didn't eat that much.
1: Maybe he's not ticklish.
2: You think maybe he's scared of the dog?
1: Maybe he'll outgrow it. Maybe it's a phase. Maybe he just doesn't like smiling.
2: Maybe he has autism, and we can definitely do something to help.
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1: The Markley, Van Camp, and Robbins Show. Jamie Markley, David Van Camp, Scott Robbins, thank you for being here. The Robbins Trifecta coming up in just a few. His top three stories of the day. News update, David Van Camp.
2: All right. Well, we got updates from the preliminary hearing of accused Charlie Kirk assassin Tyler Robinson. And the court showed the evidence, showed Lance Twiggs, the boyfriend, testifying under oath in a police interview about what happened, what he saw, what he knew, specifically about how Charlie Kirk, or I'm sorry, how Tyler Robinson was behaving after he got back. Here is more of that.
3: Okay. When did you first see him? On September 11th. So this is the day after the shooting.
4: Yeah, I saw him when I woke up. Like I said, he was up and around doing a lot of stuff around the house. And then I think I saw him after that message where I said I'll come home and say I'm doing laundry, because I didn't want him going to my parents' house right then when he said there was probably cops outside. So I went back home, and it was just him there, and I said bye to him, and then he drove off. So I just went back to my parents' house.
2: And then there's redaction throughout this.
1: Okay.
2: And let's go.
3: Was he pacing? Was he just sitting down, relaxing?
4: No, he was walking around a lot.
3: Right, and that's within the home?
4: Mm-hmm.
3: And did he talk about what he had done?
4: Didn't go into detail. I just asked him in person if what he said was true the night before, and he said it was. I started crying a little bit and said he wishes he hadn't done it. And then kept going around and just doing stuff, I think, to keep himself busy or distracted or something.
3: Okay. Did he talk about what he was going to do next?
2: Then it's redacted there, but then he goes on to say he was going to go tell his parents and turn himself in.
1: Okay. So what do you think, Scott?
5: I think a waste of time. I mean, we know he did it. We know it was him. Let's get on with it. Let's start the sentencing now.
6: Yeah. I think there's a lot.
5: I mean, I realize it's a process. It's a process, and I know that's what we do, and that's fine. But, geez, it's frustrating when you know for sure who did it and why he did it.
6: Yeah.
1: Okay, switching gears. I saw another story that's just wild. I don't know if you happen to see it. A mom gave birth in her sleep.
5: What? Wow.
1: And nurses didn't find the baby until minutes later under a pile of blankets.
2: Is the baby okay?
1: Baby's okay.
2: Okay.
1: Baby's fine. It's just kind of wild. She had the epidural. Fell asleep.
5: Wow, how you fall asleep. Whoa, wow.
1: I know.
5: That's crazy. Okay.
1: I mean, I was there for three of them. I have no idea how you could fall asleep.
5: No, neither. Some people can fall asleep everywhere, anywhere, you know.
1: I guess.
5: Under any circumstances, yeah.
1: Carolina Moreno tries to recall the moment she gave birth to her little boy. Some of the memories are a bit fuzzy because she wasn't awake when it happened. This thing is going viral now. A mom of three, she's 27, recalled the traumatizing experience she had when giving birth to her youngest. Said that she tested positive for GBS when she went in for her induction, meaning she needed to be given antibiotics before breaking her water. While labor with the other two kids lasted longer, she said this time around she was already 3 centimeters dilated, cervix was thin, so they wanted to start the antibiotics right away. And then, just cut to the chase, she's out once she gets the epidural. And then after an hour had gone by, you know, she hadn't felt the epidural kick in. And then while she was asleep, the nurses come back into the room to check, and there we are. She's had the kid.
5: Holy smokes.
2: Dang.
5: Slipped out, huh?
1: Yeah, I guess.
5: Wow.
1: Wild. Yeah, all I can imagine is telling this story later on and having women go, how is that possible?
2: Yeah, right. And so that kid is probably just going to be a hellraiser. I'm just guessing because he had a relatively easy birth there.
5: Quietly came into the world.
2: Yeah. Going to be an assassin. He
5: probably will be gangbusters. Yeah, no.
1: Does that mean if you're coming into the world and it's a very difficult birth, then you're mellow?
2: Not necessarily. I'm just saying okay. it would be ironic a little bit.
1: Yes.
5: If mom was so gassed that she just, you know, I don't know how you sleep through that, though.
1: Yeah.
5: Isn't there pushing involved and all that? I mean, I've never been there for one, seriously.
1: What? Yeah, at some point in time, that's what happens.
5: Yeah, that's what I thought.
1: For a while, you don't want to push, but then you want to push at the right time.
5: Yeah.
1: They're coaching you along with it.
5: My dad had a catcher's mitt on.
1: No, he didn't. He wasn't even in the room.
5: I don't know if he was or not. He's probably out smoking in the lobby. Yeah.
1: Old school, man. Those dads, they weren't in there.
5: Yeah, they weren't even allowed.
1: They were just ready to pass out the cigars.
5: Yeah.
1: Yep. All right, you ready, Big Three? Yeah, top that one. That's crazy.
5: I don't think I can.
1: Yeah.
0: Are you ready?
7: One, two, three, four.
0: It's the three most important news stories of the day.
8: I hit the trifecta.
0: Well, at least according to Scott Robbins. It's the trifecta on the Markley, Van Camp, and Robbins Show.
1: Every day about this time, Scott Robbins' top three stories, helped by his hero.
9: I'm Casey Kasem.
5: Never heard of that, giving birth like that, Casey?
9: Nope.
5: You had a couple of kids.
9: I'm ready.
5: Okay, he wasn't there for either one of those either. He was counting them down.
10: Believe me, I didn't want to go.
5: I know. Well, it was, you're the father.
2: He was trying to time the contractions, but he kept counting backwards, so it was no good.
5: Yes. Yeah, well, it's the only way he knows how to count. He taught all of us
2: to
5: count
2: backwards. We'll start with 40. No, we need you to count from one up.
5: Yes.
9: Three.
2: All right.
5: There.
2: I know.
5: That's how we begin. Yeah.
2: All right. Number three, California's $20 minimum wage update.
5: Yeah, it just went into effect last month. $20 an hour. That's the fast food minimum wage, by the way. And since that time, you're never going to believe what's happened.
1: What?
5: Many, many, many, up to 20 locations in the California Metro, or L.A. Metro, have closed.
1: Mm.
5: KFC, Carl's Jr., Wendy's, Popeye's, Louisiana Chicken, Jack in the Box, among others. You want to know why?
1: Why?
5: Because the margins are very thin in that business.
1: Mm.
5: And a bunch of guys go, if I have to pay $20 an hour minimum wage, well, I'm going to shut her down. I got no choice. I can't make any money doing this.
1: So they just closed it up.
5: Closed it down.
1: Man.
5: Yep. I didn't realize the margin was only 1% to 3% in that world.
2: I feel obliged to do this just in case you're not familiar with it, but one of my favorite stories of just brazen corruption is that $20 minimum wage in California,
1: mm-hmm.
2: where there is a carve-out. For fast food restaurants that make and sell their own bread.
1: Why would that be, David?
2: Because one of the biggest donors to Gavin Newsom was the dude that owned Panera Bread.
1: Ding, ding, ding.
2: And by the way, you can't do it after the fact. You have to have been doing it before the law was passed.
1: Yes.
5: That was the craziest thing. And I forgot about that because this has been... so far in the future when they announced it, right?
2: Yeah.
5: But now it's come to pass, and yeah, that's true. Gavin Newsom carved that out.
1: He did.
2: And no one knew why.
5: Yeah, well, Popeyes is having trouble making their own biscuits. They're like, no, we can't do that.
1: Biscuits don't count as bread.
10: We reach the top.
5: What are they made out of?
1: The Scott Robbins trifecta, top three of the day, up to number
9: two.
2: Number two, Palm Beach Airport has a new name officially.
5: Yeah, Palm Beach International Airport in Florida has formally been rechristened to President Donald J. Trump International Airport. Yes. It was 89 years old. It wasn't known as that, but it is now. Hey, Trump, by the way, flew the big airline into that thing to christen it and open it up. And, of course, the left are out of their minds again because Trump names everything after himself, which is, I always think is funny. It's sort of just goad him, right? For instance, we got Trump Charms now in the cereal aisle.
1: No, you don't.
5: I'm making that up, but it would be cool if it was Trump King instead of Burger King. Just go right down the list on this stuff, right? The Washington Nationals are now the Washington Donalds. That would be awesome.
2: Well, Dairy Queen could be rebranded, but not Trump. It would be Tim Walls Queen.
5: Yeah, well, yeah, that's true. He can get in on that one.
1: Yes.
10: And the countdown continues.
5: I just love the way he takes everything and just puts his own name on it.
1: Scott Robbins trifecta, top three of the day.
9: And finally, one.
2: Number one, a singer who had a massive record has passed away at the age of 75.
5: Yeah, 75 years old. Bonnie Tyler. Bonnie Tyler. She sang a Total Eclipse of the Heart.
6: Well, you played this on the Top 40 radio a lot.
5: Yeah, I did.
6: Yeah.
5: You said 83, right?
6: Yeah. There's nothing I can do. Summer. Eclipse of the Heart. Big hit that summer.
5: It was the number one record for weeks.
6: Yeah. Yeah, was that after? Yeah, it had to be after The Police.
5: Yeah.
6: Every Breath You Take.
5: Yeah.
6: I got to look that up.
5: I don't know. I couldn't remember that for sure, but I know we played the daylights out of that thing. And it was one of those long songs, too. Like every Jim Steinman written song was like 5 minutes.
6: Yeah.
5: And that Total Eclipse of the Heart was, too. And it was really bombastic, mm-hmm. all big choir and chorus.
6: You loved it.
5: Oh, I liked it. I mean, I didn't pretend to like it. I liked it.
6: Yeah. Well, she was known for more than just one song.
5: Yeah. Holding Up for Hero. Yeah. Yeah. Played that one, too.
6: Yeah. That's not very good.
5: No, this one isn't as good. This one's from a movie, too. I don't remember which one. Do you remember which one?
6: I don't remember which
5: one. Oh, wow. I'm surprised.
6: Well, it's the Top 40 world. Yeah. But I got to tell you, neither one of those were my favorite Bonnie Tyler song. Yeah. If I had to pick one.
5: A great song. Yeah.
6: That's a great song.
5: Yeah.
6: Yeah. Distinct voice for sure.
5: 1978.
6: Look at you.
5: Yeah, I know that one. Yeah.
6: How about that?
5: I didn't play that as a current, by the way.
6: You were still in high school?
5: See, yeah, I was. Yeah.
6: Yeah. It wouldn't be long, though. You'd be playing the top 40 hits for all the children.
5: Teeing it up. Yep.
6: There you go.
5: Kicking off 10 hits in a row, back-to-back without the yak. Here's Bonnie
8: Tyler.
5: There
8: you have it.
5: Still got it, man. I still got it.
8: No way.
6: Whoa.
5: Oh. I'm not going to take that from you.
6: Oh, man.
5: God dang.
6: Dang, man.
8: Give it up.
6: Well, this will be fun tomorrow.
5: Wow.
6: Scott Robbins, trifecta. Well done. All right, news update. Oh, yeah, Nimrod's in the news. You don't want to miss it. Coming up.
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0: The Markley Van Camp and Robin Show. 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
0: News update, David Van Camp.
1: I thought this was interesting. So they got in Maine, they got rid of Graham Plattner, right? Now the race is on to see who's going to replace him to run for Senate against Susan Collins.
0: Yes.
1: Well, you know, the magic number with polling for Susan Collins has generally been around 45%. If she's polling there, she'll win.
0: Yeah.
1: That's just kind of been the reality of it. Mm-hmm. Well, so they're looking at potential successors to Graham Plattner. Well, with one, she's trailing by one, Nirav Shah. Susan Collins has 46%. That's the only one where she actually trails. 46-47. Susan Collins on top of Troy Jackson, 48-47.
0: What's his story? Another blue collar.
1: Well, he's another wannabe socialist who also allegedly threw a freaking bottle at a woman during an argument.
0: Yeah. Is that what it's got to be? You got to abuse women?
1: Pretty much, yeah.
2: What is the bar
0: to be a
2: here?
0: Regular guy in Maine?
1: Then,
0: I don't think that's true.
1: Shinabellos, they're tied 47%. So even when they airdrop their own candidate in there, Susan Collins, dude, it seems to me at least that she won't even have to really campaign because the next month is going to be so messy for the Democrat Party in Maine.
0: You know, the other part of it is that they keep talking about we've got to do something to stop Susan Collins. Like she's Ted Cruz on steroids or something.
2: Right. I'm not a big fan of Susan Collins.
0: No, Republican voters across the country, Susan Collins drives him crazy.
1: Right. Yeah, right. Yeah. I mean that's the thing. Like
0: it's like Murkowski in Alaska.
1: Yeah, she's tolerated in Maine certainly because she's probably the last Republican that'll ever win that seat.
0: Right.
1: But, I mean, you're right, though. I mean, nationwide, I think Republicans probably think less of her than Democrats.
0: Yeah.
2: I agree.
0: Something. All right, we got to get to Nimrod. Here we go.
3: When the going gets tough.
4: Damn it, this is too hard.
3: The dumb get dumber.
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6: I love the poorly educated.
0: All right. Nimrod's in the News. Okay. Who's using the fireworks to blow up the porta-johns?
2: See, every year.
0: Who's responsible? This is happening in Montana. By the way, they think the explosives come from Wyoming because they don't sell them that powerful in Montana. You want part of the local news report?
7: Of course.
8: Standing underneath what's left of a porta potty after it was blown up over the past few days. Something that business owner actually says happens every single year.
0: Oh, every year it happens again.
8: While many are captivated by the lights and sounds in the skies.
9: The losses are expected now because we know what to expect.
8: Porta potty business owner Chris Vogley spends his 4th of July bracing for the damage that often follows.
9: It's really sad because I think that they really aren't thinking about destroying somebody's property.
8: That destruction is deliberate. People using fireworks to blow up his stalls. Vogley says it started in 2019 and peaked in 2023.
0: So, the pranksters. How long before they booby trap a couple of those?
2: Right.
0: You know that's going to be happening. But they're on the lookout, and that's Nimrod's in the News.

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15: 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Jamie Markley, David Van Camp, Scott Robbins. Grand opening, grand closing on Graham Plattner.
16: Yeah, that is right. Democrat Senate nominee and noted rape lorax Graham Plattner is dropping out of the race, giving into the Democrat Party pressure, and he was getting choked up about it in this, like, 11-minute-long video that he put out.
17: Jeez. I sat through the whole thing.
16: Yeah, me too.
17: Okay. Yeah, here it is. Part of it.
18: This is all false.
17: What?
18: The things that have been claimed did not happen. It's not real. It has placed an immense amount of weight on me as I think about what needs to happen now.
17: Okay.
18: Amy and I are regular people. We were not looking for this experience. We were not looking to get into politics. We had no desire to run for office.
19: Good news, then.
17: What's that good news, guy?
19: Good news. Well, he doesn't have to do it anymore.
17: That's right.
16: True.
19: Yeah. Perfect.
17: Yeah. He wasn't going to do anything.
19: News. Yeah.
17: But the Democratic Party was so desperate, they're like, look at this jamoke. He looks like a working-class person, and we need those votes. Let's sign him up.
16: That's what the actual consultants said. They saw a video of him, and they're like, he looks right out of central casting.
17: Exactly.
16: Perfect.
17: Yeah. Okay.
18: I just want you to think about, like, what you would do as a regular person.
19: Not rape people.
18: We believe that for the movement to continue.
17: The movement.
18: It can't be me. And for that reason.
17: Oh, just cry already.
19: Come on.
17: Get on with it.
18: We are suspending campaign.
17: Okay.
16: All right.
17: I call BS just like everybody else.
19: Sure.
17: That whole part. And he goes into it when he says, I learned about this through press inquiries with no time to truly respond.
16: Mm-hmm. Well, except it's being reported now that he actually gave Representative Ro Khanna a heads up.
17: Okay.
16: That this was going to break.
17: Yeah. I think I had that part. We have that part? Was it?
18: I just want you to think about, like, what you would do.
17: Yeah, yeah, we got
18: as
17: that.
18: As a regular person.
17: Yeah.
18: In a position where a much larger world, large forces, were working against you personally to accuse you of the worst thing that a person could do, and it was not remotely true.
17: Okay, this is the part right here.
18: I learned about this through press inquiries.
17: Mm-hmm.
18: With no time to truly respond, no time for investigations before.
17: And it goes from there.
4: Yeah.
17: Okay. It's pretty simple. If you're innocent.
7: I didn't freaking do it.
4: Yeah.
7: It's all lies. Okay. Mm-hmm. And I'm not getting out of the race. I'm not going to let this whole machine take me down on false accusations, because that never happened. She is lying through her freaking teeth.
4: No, well, yeah.
7: That's what you would say if you were innocent, isn't it?
4: Yeah, I think what probably happened was somebody got to him and said, hey, look, we can release the other information, and you know exactly what I'm talking about. And Graham's like, all right, fine, I'll go out. But I'm going to do it in a defiant tone.
17: Of course. Because, no, I don't believe he's innocent. Not for a second. When he's trying to do this, it's not remotely true. And he's trying to play victim, like everyone's lying because they don't want our movement to happen. But this has to be for the people.
4: Yeah.
17: What a freaking fraud.
4: Yeah.
17: And the Democrats got everything they deserve by just not understanding regular people.
4: Yes. I mean, it is going to be a mess, because I guess they're doing a convention primary now.
19: Yeah, I heard that.
4: So like 600 or so people are going to be voting now. I mean, that is, they would be better off sticking with Graham Plattner. I'm serious, because that convention is going to be a mess probably. And when you have a record number of people turn out for a primary in the state of Maine and overwhelmingly mm-hmm. vote for this guy.
17: Yeah.
4: And then as soon as the polling gets bad, you start dropping more oppo on him and force him out of the race and say, you know what, we're actually going to decide who the nominee is going to be. Dude, there are a lot of people that, maybe not the majority of the people who went out and voted in the primary, but there are mm-hmm. going to be a lot of people who say, screw you, and they stay home.
19: I don't want to hear one more talk about the Republican Party or Donald Trump or whomever being a threat to democracy.
4: Right.
19: Jackasses have done this twice now in the last 2 years.
4: Yes.
19: No one voted for anyone you're going to select. No one did. Very mm-hmm. similar to Mamala. This is ridiculous. Who's the threat to democracy?
17: Yeah.
19: You dorks. Yeah, who is it?
17: What's funny is the dude was supposed to appeal to these blue-collar workers.
19: Oh, come on.
17: Yeah. Not college-educated people they needed to vote for. And he was getting beat by Susan Collins with that demo by 23 points.
4: Yeah.
19: Isn't that something? Isn't that something?
17: Yes.
19: Again, they don't know. They have no clue.
4: Because you can sniff out a fraud.
17: Yep. Of course. But you know who can't sniff out a fraud?
4: Who's that?
17: Well, the prize journalists over, like Molly Jong Fast.
4: Right.
17: With her goofy glasses and all of her, quote, credibility. Well, she's miffed a little bit because Graham Plattner lied to her.
19: Really?
9: All of us heard that same thing from him, from his team. Nothing else coming out. This is clearly a misunderstanding. There's nothing more coming out. We were sold an arc, right? A character arc of a person who had blacked out, but now no longer did that behavior. Now,
17: he said he was sober? Anybody remember that?
19: I don't remember him ever saying he was sober.
17: Okay.
19: But maybe he is. I don't know.
17: I mean, the escapades of boozing were well documented, but okay, just doesn't do it.
9: I should have asked him when I interviewed him if he was drinking still, because there's only one way you get those blackouts, and that's from drinking. And so the idea we were sold this...
17: Really? That's the only way you get blacked out? It doesn't happen with just one shot, one beer? Really? No. Okay, thanks.
9: This character arc, this person who gets better, who got better, but he wasn't maybe better.
19: Was it maybe better?
4: This is one of the, it is the Biden 2.0 thing, where suddenly they're all shocked and they're like, we were sold this thing. The issue isn't that you were sold a lie. The issue is that you bought the lie. You bought it, obviously, an obvious lie.
17: or you just didn't look into it, like the failing New York Times.
4: It's absolutely remarkable that now, like Scott said, for the second time in 2 years, not only have the Democrats completely just knocking aside democracy, but you also have the press admitting that they're idiots.
17: Oh, 100%.
4: They don't realize they're admitting that, but that's exactly what they're doing. They're admitting that they are dumb.
17: Yep. Totally agree with you.
19: I'm waiting for the Jake Tapper book, Blackout Drunk and a Rapist.
4: Right.
19: How he knew, he and his buddies knew, but well.
17: Yeah, exactly.
19: We weren't quite there yet. Yeah.
17: So we hit Iran again.
4: Mm-hmm.
17: Thought that was going to happen.
4: Yeah.
17: We'll see where all of this goes. The whole Strait of Hormuz thing, if they keep, going after cargo ships, I think Trump's going to just keep hitting them.
4: Yeah.
17: We'll get to that a little bit later. We also talked about NATO yesterday, how Trump's got all these countries to start actually spending money on defense, except Spain. And, Mark Rutte, the NATO chief, and a lot of people are like, man, all he does is kiss Trump's butt. Well, he needs Trump.
4: Mm-hmm. Yeah.
17: But there was one journalist that had a rather tough question for Magrut. I don't know if you happen to hear this or not, but dang, he brought his self-esteem into question.
11: Mark, you sit next to Donald Trump in moments where he talks about conquering Greenland, talks about lashing out at allies like Spain, starting trade wars, things that it doesn't seem like the old Magrut would approve of. Does this have any effect on your self-respect when you sit next to him like that and say nothing?
17: Self-respect, sorry.
12: What I always do is acknowledge when praise is due, and I think we should praise Donald Trump for the fact that NATO is so much stronger. Of course, it has to do with the Russian threat, it has to do with the war in Ukraine, but it very much also has to do with President Trump delivering now what since Eisenhower the United States tried to achieve, equalizing spending between the U.S. and Europe. And it makes Europe stronger. It makes Europe more relevant for the United States as a partner. So that is the transformative character of this summit, of what happened in The Hague, the implementation since The Hague, this summit as a point in time where we take stock. And I think that's extremely important. And when it comes to Greenland, I already explained. We had a meeting in Davos. And I said, I agree with you when it comes to Russia, when it comes to China, gaining access to the high north. But let's do this together. We have NATO for this. Let's work together on this. This is exactly what we are doing.
17: Yeah, there.
19: Waiting for Bruce Willis to rescue his wife.
17: Oh,
19: got
17: gosh.
19: That sinister kind of...
17: I didn't pick that up.
19: Yeah.
17: That's interesting. I thought that was just hilarious.
19: Yeah. Cowboy.
17: I didn't see any legacy media report any of that.
4: Really?
17: The fact that NATO is actually spending money.
4: Oh, yeah.
17: These different countries that Trump has won that. Even Carney in Canada said, he's won the argument on this. Mm. Everybody needs to spend the money to protect themselves.
19: Another thing he campaigned on.
17: Yeah.
19: He campaigned on this.
17: Yes.
19: This is not new, if you were paying attention.
17: But he's not going to get credit for that.
19: No.
17: But you have Trump talking about what, David?
4: Yeah, well, there was apparently a lot of extra security concerns during Trump's trip to Turkey because of Iran and the threat of an Iranian strike because they're right there in Turkey. And President Trump was asked for specifics, and, well, he's really embracing the gallows humor these days, I've noticed.
17: Okay.
13: Were you aware of any credible threat by Iran against Air Force
12: One? Well, I have a threat all the time. I'm number one on their list before you. But if I go, you go. Mm-hmm. Right?
13: But was there a specific
12: perhaps someday you want to change professions.
4: We're all going down. If they hit Air Force One, we're all dead.
17: That's his way of keeping it light.
19: Oh, man.
17: Of course. Well, and Trump had to take the old Air Force One. I don't know if you heard that part of the story. We'll get to that and the five stories we're watching today coming right up.

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0: The Markley, Van Camp, and Robbins Show. Jamie Markley, David Van Camp, Scott Robbins. You know what it's time for. The five stories we're watching today.
1: One, two, three.
2: All right, number five. The preliminary hearing for the man accused of assassinating Charlie Kirk is still going on for the next couple of days. Erica Kirk, the widow, has now filed a motion to allow all of the evidence to be shown openly in the courtroom to have more transparency. Part of it is also to try to knock down some of the nut job conspiracy theories that have been surrounding this case.
0: Oh, there's a battle going on online.
2: It's so stupid.
0: We say Candace Owens is not winning that battle.
2: No.
0: To put it lightly. The evidence is not on her side.
2: No, it's not. And she's offering now to help the defense of Tyler Robinson. I have information that you need.
3: She said that?
2: Yeah.
3: What information could she possibly have that they need?
2: There were young men wearing maroon shirts, and never mind the fact that, what is it, Mountainland Technical College is like 5 minutes away, and the colors are maroon.
0: Okay.
3: What about logos and Jews and Mormon beekeepers?
0: Yeah. I'm sure she's telling everyone, we're so close.
2: We're so close. We've got the receipts
0: ongoing.
2: It's comical to me.
3: Uh-huh.
2: Number four, President Trump wants the Supreme Court to revisit their ruling on birthright citizenship. The rule is you have 25 days to seek a rehearing, and at least one justice from the majority has to agree to rehear the case. That rarely ever happens. So I think it's kind of your it's sort of a foregone conclusion that they won't take that case back up, but, you know, it might as well try. Number three, Graham Plattner has dropped out of the Senate race in Maine after the Democrat Party decided to throw out the primary results and instead have a nominating convention at the end of the month because he is now stand accused of rape, and also his polling numbers were terrible.
0: Yeah.
3: Boom.
0: Yeah. Yeah, that's not a good look for Bernie Sanders.
3: Bernie loved him.
0: I know.
2: Number two, U.S. forces struck roughly 90 Iranian military targets with CENTCOM now saying that the operation was aimed at protecting commercial shipping in the Strait of Hormuz. A lot of things going boom on the coast. And then number one, okay, you may not think this is the number one story, but as a Taco Bell enthusiast, I feel obligated to share that they have pulled several ingredients from the menu amid the spread of that parasitic infection that causes explosive bathroom emergencies.
0: Yes.
2: Sometimes for weeks, they're saying.
3: Yeah, but it's like guac and stuff like that. I mean, it's like the staples of, you know, Taco Bell.
0: Well, I was going to say, a lot of people are like, isn't that Taco Bell on the regular?
2: How'd you ever know?
3: Well, Taco Bell, by the way, is encouraging customers. If you've eaten there in the last, 24, 48 hours, make sure your phone is charged.
0: Jeez. And for the record, I like Taco Bell.
2: Oh, I love Taco Bell.
3: I love Taco Bell, too.
2: I never feel like it's a great decision afterwards, but it's an enjoyable experience.
3: In the moment, though. Yeah. Oh, man.
0: I am bummed because I got that story earlier, not just from Taco Bell, but I don't know if you see this headline. If you can just read it, David.
2: Diarrhea causing parasite spreads in multiple states.
0: That was going to be my story coming up because I knew it would freak Scott out. Well, I could just hear him going, oh, no. Oh, no.
3: The whole idea of parasites.
0: Mm-hmm.
3: That's why I never eat guacamole.
0: Yeah.
3: Mm-hmm.
0: Well, and that is, he's not joking. That's the word to describe it. It is explosive diarrhea, not just diarrhea.
3: Well, we all know what that means.
0: Yes, we do.
3: If you've lived long enough and booze hard enough.
0: Of course. It came out yesterday, the 2026 Emmy nominees, which doesn't mean a whole lot to me. But I'm like,
3: shows I've never seen.
0: This is amazing.
3: I know.
0: You go down the list, and I'm like, I got to ask these guys if they've seen any of these shows.
3: Yeah.
0: Okay. Best drama series, Diplomat.
2: Nope.
3: Nope.
0: The Gilded Age.
3: Nope.
2: Nope.
0: Knight of the Seven Kingdoms.
3: Nope.
2: Nope. I have never heard of any of those.
0: Paradise.
3: Never heard of any of them either.
0: That's Hulu. The Pit.
3: Mm-mm. I've heard of it.
0: HBO Max. Pluribus.
2: Nope.
0: Slow Horses.
2: No.
0: That's Apple TV. Your Friends and Neighbors.
2: Nope.
3: No.
0: Your Friends and Neighbors is the only one I've seen.
3: Well, that's one.
0: And then best comedy series. You can go down the list. Abbott Elementary. The Bear.
3: I've seen
0: Hacks. Margo's Got Money Troubles. Nobody wants this.
2: Nope.
0: Only murders in the building. Shrinking. Widow's Bay. No one's seen anything. This is the Markley, Van Camp, and Robin show.
3: I have seen Abbott Elementary a couple of times.
0: And?
3: Yeah, it's all right. You know.
0: Okay.
3: Whatever.
0: Yeah, everything's just so split, streaming and everything else.
3: Yeah. Well, yeah. I mean, network TV is nowhere to be found.
0: Oh, no.
3: I mean, man.
0: No. I also noticed this with the late night stuff, that, like, everyone is up for it, except the guy that beats them all in the ratings.
3: Gutfeld.
0: Yes. and Fallon.
3: He's gone, too, huh?
0: Everybody else is up for it.
2: Oh, gosh.
0: For, like, well, variety, late night variety host.
2: Well,
3: Jimmy
2: that's it.
3: Kimmel?
0: Jimmy Kimmel's up for it.
2: It's a foregone conclusion that Colbert's going to get it, right?
0: Oh, I would imagine
3: Jimmer
0: so,
3: Kimmel.
0: Yeah. Yeah. Okay. Oh, more from the Graham Platner thing and around a What's Your Story You Won't Believe straight ahead.

0: Peek-a-boo. Peek-a-boo. Smile.
1: Smile, buddy.
0: Come on, smile.
2: Oh, honey, he's still not smiling.
1: Maybe he's not a smiler.
2: Yeah, maybe he's just not a happy baby.
1: Maybe he's just being a boy. You know how boys are.
2: Or maybe he's teething. Oh, poor baby. I think his gums hurt.
1: Maybe he's just tired.
2: Or maybe his tummy hurts. He didn't eat that much.
1: Maybe he's not ticklish.
2: You think maybe he's scared of the dog?
1: Maybe he'll outgrow it. Maybe it's a phase. Maybe he just doesn't like smiling.
2: Maybe he has autism, and we can definitely do something to help.
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0: The Markley Van Camp and Robin Show. Thank you very much for being here. I'm Jamie Markley, the Gen Xer. David Van Camp, the millennial, and the sexy boomer, Scott Robbins. Mm-hmm. Okay, so Graham Plattner, he does this 11-minute video, puts it online, dropping out of the race, and it's just not fair because he didn't do anything wrong.
1: But now
0: the mean Democrats aren't going to give him any help at all, so he's got no choice but to get out because he wants to protect the movement.
1: Yes, that, or something to that effect, yes.
0: And slinging BS right and left.
1: He was lashing out at the... I mean, this is one of those things where every single person involved in this is just a terrible person.
0: Yes.
2: You know, you're right about that. That's true. Yeah, 100% of them.
1: So it's like they all deserve each other. The Democrat Party, Graham Plattner, they all deserve each other. But, yeah, he lashed out at the party for pressuring him to drop out after those rape allegations came out.
0: Mm-hmm.
3: We live in a political system that is not built for normal people.
1: Okay.
3: It is a system that is built structurally to make sure that movements like ours cannot flourish. That if they begin to succeed, they can be crushed.
0: I don't know. They don't seem to be...
3: A system that is built structurally to make sure that movements like ours cannot flourish. That if they begin to succeed...

0: Right.
1: No, exactly.
2: But now it's different because you have what a liberal woman that's saying, well, yeah, he basically raped me.
0: Yes. Yeah, the conservative woman, we don't.
2: Yeah, who cares about her?
0: Hearsay.
2: Exactly.
0: Politically motivated.
3: What
0: man.
3: We have accomplished here, you made possible.
2: Wait a second.
3: The people of Maine, the volunteers, the voters, the grassroots donors. And I have all the faith in the world that we could win if we could continue to harness that.
2: So wait a second. You're this big man of the people, and you're going to fight, fight, fight, but the political establishment's so strong, you got to get out. And you're innocent.
4: Yeah, and in the video, oh, right, in the video, he says, yes, I'm innocent. This is all a bunch of BS. The establishment is coming after me. However, we beat the establishment. What?
2: I know. You do need a speechwriter or something, dude.
3: But the brutal political reality is that they are going to take everything away from us.
2: Okay. They're the oppressors. We're the oppressed.
4: Right.
2: It all goes along with your Karl Marxism stuff.
0: Back to smelling like brine.
2: It's too bad.
0: Yep.
2: Yep. Okay, so Trump took the old Air Force One. You know, there's been a lot of talk about...
0: The old Air Force One.
2: Yeah.
0: Old, yeah. Okay.
2: But not the brand new one.
0: No, no.
2: Because that one, who knows? Does it have the safety features that we need? Because all this stuff with Iran's going crazy again. And ABC actually had the story with Martha Raddatz this morning.
5: Yeah, Michael, multiple sources familiar with the plans told ABC that the Secret Service urged President Trump to fly out of Turkey on the old Air Force One instead of the Qatari-gifted plane out of an abundance of caution because of the escalation with Iran. The Qatari-gifted plane left Turkey earlier in the day for an Air Force base in England, a move Trump claimed was for members of the U.S. military to tour the aircraft. The change in plans was not prompted by a specific threat, but influenced in part by differences in the plane's security capabilities, two U.S. officials told ABC News. Michael?
2: In other words, could the Qataris have done something with that plane that we don't know about?
4: Right.
2: Can we really trust the Qataris? Is that what your gut was when you heard that?
4: Yeah, that was a big part of it. Well, that was, you know, I didn't really care that much about getting the plane, but I did think, man, yeah, you're going to have to strip that thing down to the bolts to make sure that you don't have surveillance in it or whatever.
2: Oh, I remember us talking about that, yeah, months ago. I think you brought it up then. Yeah. Smart, though. Abundance of caution.
0: Well, you want to check it out with a mechanic before you buy it. Yeah.
2: Well, dude, I know this is just probably some sort of jamoke thought, but I'm like, listen, that kid at Butler got on the roof and took a shot at him.
4: Yeah.
2: That should never have come close to happening.
4: Yeah.
2: So, yeah, probably a good idea, just an abundance of caution, yes. All right. It's that time. We do it a couple of times a day. Go around the table. It may not be the biggest story out there, but it caught your attention. You want to bring it in. But, David, today, what's your story?
4: All right. Well, we have a new unhinged, well, this is a poem, actually, from Jennifer Lewis. She's the actress. She's on the show, or was on the show, Black-ish. She also was in Sister Act 3. Yeah.
0: Who saw that?
4: Heavy hitter.
2: Oh, right.
4: Yeah. And she has done some crazy things. Like, we had the video a while ago where she was ranting about Donald Trump and fascism, and she just screams, I know what mental illness looks like.
6: I know what mental illness looks like.
4: Yeah. Well, that's now... Right. Okay. She has posted this in reaction to a tragic story out of Mississippi. Nolan Xavier Wells, you may have heard something about this. He's an 18-year-old. He's black. He went on a boating trip in Mississippi with his friends. The friends that have shown up in the pictures are white. Mm-hmm. He stayed behind on Horn Island while his friends went back to shore. They found him. He didn't come back. They found his body near where he was last seen on the island talking to a girl. There is a video that went viral, though, of him arguing with a group, and that's brought out a lot of speculation. Ben Crump is involved now.
2: They had that on ABC,
4: yeah,
2: too, of course.
4: That the white kids killed him or something.
2: Right.
4: Something, and I don't know what happened, but the cops are saying, we don't think this is foul play. He drowned. But they are right. Investigating it, which is appropriate. You want to make sure that if something did happen... you want to bring the perpetrator or perpetrators to justice, of course.
2: Mm-hmm.
4: But Jennifer Lewis.

0: Chris has already decided, yeah, this was murder, and she's got a warning to Whitey.
1: Oh, okay. Roll it.
2: Stop killing our children, son of a...
1: What?
2: We don't care if you think you're rich. We love our children and the color of their skin, and we're getting tired of being called as the next of kin. You twisted monsters are going too far. Whoa. Don't you know your own children will suffer if you keep magnifying this civil war?
1: Oh, my gosh.
0: That's unhinged, dude.
1: Well, this has never been more appropriate.
3: I know what mental illness looks like.
1: Yeah. Well, you really need to see somebody.
0: Well, if you, I mean, you look at the stats. If you're tired of black kids getting killed, talk to other black kids.
1: Well, yeah.
0: Like, I don't know what happened to Nolan Wells, but, yeah, this just makes no sense that white people are just going around killing a bunch of young black men.
1: No. What no, I think the last stat was
4: too.
1: There's a 23 times more likelihood of a black killing a white than a white killing a black. That's just a stat. Mm-hmm. The media never wants to talk about that.
0: No.
1: That was within the last year. I don't know what it currently is. But, like, people like her have been told this lie for so long. You just believe it.
0: Well, it's the same reason why there were liberals who believed in 2020 that 1,000 black men unarmed were killed by police every single year.
1: Yes.
0: That's not, that's off by about, what, 985?
1: 86.
0: Yeah, or 86, yeah.
1: Yes, because it was 14.
0: Yeah.
4: Well,
0: yeah,
4: margin of error.
1: All right, Scotty, what do you got for your story?
4: I don't know how you feel about this one. Caitlin Clark's season has been certainly dominated by headlines surrounding the physical play. She's been getting hammered all year long, and that's not me editorializing. That's me watching the highlights of these games.
1: Mm.
4: Now a group of United States lawmakers are trying to make their voices heard with the WNBA. Led by Republican Study Committee Chairman Representative August Pfluger from Texas. David, you familiar with him?
0: With who?
4: Is August Pfluger? Flegger? Flegger?
0: Mm-mm.
4: Okay, thank you. I don't have to worry about mispronouncing it then. A cohort, by the way, of congressional representatives wrote a letter to the WNBA commissioner over what they called repeated acts of unnecessary physical hostility and violence toward Caitlin Clark. The 11 Republican lawmakers said Clark has faced aggression on the court and outside the court on social media. And it's high time for the league to put a stop to it. They said also said some of these things, by the way, seem to be racially motivated. They said, in addition, concerning reports suggest that many of these attacks against Caitlin Clark may be racially motivated. You know what? I'll tell you, that never crossed my mind.
1: Yes, it did. Of course it did.
4: I like the way he said that, though. They might be. We don't know. We think they might be.
0: So these are congressional Republicans demanding answers of the WNBA
4: over
0: Caitlin Clark?
4: What's going to happen here, huh?
0: I want to know what's going to happen with voter ID.
1: Yeah. You know what? I hear that story, and I'm like, do something else.
4: Right, exactly. I felt the same way. And I'm good with the knocking it off with trying to kill her. I think it's bad for business.
1: Yeah, the league's got to police itself on that.
4: The league's going to tank without her, and they know that. They should know that anyway.
1: But getting politicians involved?
4: Yeah, that's where I draw the line on that one, too.
1: Yeah.
4: I do. I only brought this up because I thought it was funny that might be racially motivated.
1: Yeah. Well, of course.
4: Maybe.
1: Yeah. There's a lot of jealousy there.
4: Oof.
1: For my story, I have a different Lewis. Not Jennifer in this one. It's Huey.
4: Oh, Huey. It's his birthday the other day.
1: Well, he's got hearing loss bad.
4: I know he does.
1: So much that music's no longer a part of his life.
4: No.
1: He was on a podcast talking about it. And for some of us that listen to loud music or, you know, played in some bands or whatever around loud stuff, maybe you've lost a little bit of hearing. It's the old cautionary tale, I would say.
5: I can't hear music. Music is not part of my life anymore. I can't find pitch in the music. See, the technology that I use on my cochlear implant, it breaks everything down into digital bits. Speech is easier to listen to than music. The cochlear, which is my only reliable form of hearing, distorts the music a little bit in the same way it distorts people's voices. It makes pitch impossible to hear. I can hear conversation. If I pull these things out, I'm deaf.
1: Man. And the thing is, if he was still out there, they'd be raking in cash.
4: Oh, yeah.
1: With all the hits they had and, you know.
4: The nostalgia acts that make tons of money.
1: Yeah. Oh, my gosh. Yeah.
4: Package that tour with a few of these other bands. Yeah.
1: Oh, yeah. Yeah. The old cautionary tale,
4: man.
1: He
4: plays a lot of golf now.
1: He's always been pretty good.
4: Yep.
1: That's why he named the album Four, right?
4: Yep.
1: That followed up Sports. Yep. See, I know my Huey. Goodbye. Okay. Boy, Assault by Seagull. Nimrod's in the News is coming up. That's a wild one. And a news update next.

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13: Hello, this is Michael Douglas. 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

0: The Markley, Van Camp, and Robbins Show. 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
0: News update, David Van Camp.
1: Well, there's a Chinese restaurant in the Bay Area that's fining parents for out-of-control kids.
0: Really?
1: I kind of like this. Well, it actually just sounds like they're making them pay for any damage. But he says, yeah, I've had enough of these poorly behaved children in the restaurant. Like one, this isn't on the kid, but one customer changed a dirty diaper next to another customer who was dining.
2: Oh, see,
1: that's gross.
2: Yes, it is.
1: But yeah,
0: who does that?
2: People who don't care.
1: Yeah, he says running around, shouting, making noise with utensils, that will not be tolerated. One parent, they sent him a bill for $327 because the child smashed a credit card machine. Another parent was charged $109 after their kid carved designs into a table with a utensil.
0: Oh, my gosh. I know. Well, you go out in public and you see kids misbehave all the time, but carving something into a table.
1: So he's put it on the menu now because he says, yeah, I don't want employees to be in the position of telling parents you have to pay for this. But
0: yeah, no kidding. I don't know if you heard what happened in Florida. Some Chinese nationals got arrested. Another massage parlor operation. Miami-Dade Sheriff's Office ran an undercover operation targeting massage parlors, and they arrested at least 12 Chinese nationals. Women, of course, caught offering sexual acts for extra cash beyond these standard massages.
2: At a massage parlor, this is happening?
0: Yes.
2: Hell, you say.
0: Yeah. I don't know if there were any football owners there. Not in this story, at least. Robert Kraft, I think he wasn't at this one.
2: Jerry?
0: But yeah. And people are like, you see, this is what happens. And you've got some of these women that very well could be victims of human trafficking.
2: Oh.
0: Because Chinese organized crime networks work through a lot of these. Mm-hmm. That's kind of how it goes. So, yeah, I mean, it's not just, hey, people just trying to come here to make a living. No, a lot of times they're actually trafficking. Yeah. It's not good at all. All right, we got to get to Nimrod. Here we go.
3: When the going gets tough.
4: Damn it, this is too hard.
3: The dumb get dumber.
5: All right, Dean.
3: It's Nimrod's in the News on the Martley, Van Camp, and Robbins Show.
4: I love the poorly educated.
0: All right. Nimrod's the News. We go to Scotland. Not a ton of details, only then just the main features of the story, because police haven't exactly explained how the seagulls were involved in this story, but a dude has been charged with assault when he grabbed two live seagulls and then beat someone with the seagulls.
2: Oh, my God.
0: Yes.
2: Dang. Oh, jeez.
0: The thing is, they say usually it's the seagulls attacking people.
2: Yes.
0: But this time, with an assist from this dude that grabbed him, he just boom, boom, boom. Just nutty. Don't know if a seagull has ever taken a sandwich from you or anything like that.
2: I've seen it happen.
0: It actually happened to my wife the one time I played Pebble Beach on our honeymoon. Mm. Yeah, a seagull had her sandwich. Just, boom, just like that.
2: Seagull ate my sandwich.
0: She picked it up and started beating this kid over the head with it.
2: Gosh!
0: I'm joking. She didn't do that. That's Nimrod's in the News.

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2: Smile, buddy.
1: Come on, smile. Oh, honey, he's still not smiling.
2: Maybe he's not a smiler.
1: Yeah, maybe he's just not a happy baby.
2: Maybe he's just being a boy. 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
1: Or maybe he's teething. Oh, poor baby, I think his gums hurt.
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10: The Markley, Van Camp, and Robbins Show. Jamie Markley, David Van Camp, Scott Robbins. Okay, the Graham Plattner saga comes to an end.
11: Mm-hmm.
10: But we don't know who is going to be representing the Democrats in Maine come November.
12: Not yet.
11: Well, the Party of Democracy is apparently going to have a convention where delegates will pick. To hell with the voters.
12: Yeah, the old catacombs. bring the torches.
11: We don't want to have this backroom dealing, except now we do.
10: Right.
11: That's what we're going to do.
10: Well, that's part of what he said, too. No backroom deals. This has got to be for the people.
11: Right. Well, Graham Plattner put out this emotional video and defiant video.
10: Oh, yeah.
11: And then tried to say, hey, man, we only wanted a couple of things, and they're killing our campaign for it.
10: Okay, here we go.
13: All we were asking for was health care.
10: Okay.
13: Was to end the genocide.
10: All the women were asking for was don't get rapey. Yeah. Anyway, go ahead.
13: To use our taxpayer dollars at home to uplift our communities instead of waging war overseas.
10: Mm-hmm.
13: We were asking for a fair system. We were asking for an end to the corruption. The end to the money in politics.
10: Democrats are the masters of that.
11: Yeah.
10: But I guess he's against the Democrats, too.
11: Yeah.
10: Okay. All right.
13: We were asking for real democracy, and we did it the right way, and we won.
10: So why are you getting out?
13: But now the ball is in the court of the Democratic establishment.
10: Mm. Well, that doesn't seem very courageous.
11: No, it doesn't.
10: For a man that says he's innocent, the women are lying. Never happened. Anything I've been accused of didn't happen. Mm-hmm. But I'm going to fold anyway.
11: Yes.
10: Not buying it.
12: Well, he's throwing the party under the bus now, though, isn't he?
10: Oh, yeah.
12: Yep, here they come.
10: Well, he's going to be man of the people.
11: Well, and they deserve it, too. They deserve to be thrown under the bus.
12: I agree.
10: Yeah, I agree. They all deserve each other.
11: It was totally nothing to see here, nothing to see here, nothing to see here, until then the polling comes out and they're like, okay, fine.
12: Lots to see.
11: Lots to see here. Here's an interview with Jake Tapper.
10: Oh, yeah. There, I didn't know if you looked around at all the things that have been written now about this debacle. I mean, even
4: like Slate had a piece.
11: Yeah.
4: Saying, you know, what a big mistake this was.
11: Well, the frustrating part to me is they're all acting like they were victims, like they were hoodwinked. Like, really?
4: There was one piece that I saw, and it was a liberal woman saying, the whole problem is the way they went about it. By going out there and saying, hey, this looks like a working class person.
11: Yeah.
4: Yeah, we'll just put him out there.
11: Yeah.
4: Yeah, this could be great. Oh, he's very charismatic. Yeah, you got to be a senator, man.
11: Yeah.
4: Just because he looks the part. And then it is that crazy thing that you've brought the clips from before. They did the interview with the Wall Street Journal. The two consultants that picked the guy that then hired someone, you know, to vet him.
11: Yeah.
4: I don't know who they hired.
11: Dude, if I'm working in politics in general, I am demanding the name of the firm that supposedly vetted him, because that firm should never be used, ever.
4: No. And this is how they found him. It's crazy.
6: Well, so, I mean, we went through thousands and thousands of prospects. We, you know, threw a number of names, you know, assessed just a huge amount of people. Then, you know, Liam pulled up this video of this guy with an oyster farm.
7: My name is Graham Plattner.
4: It's unreal, these two people.
12: Guy with an oyster farm.
4: Yes. And this dude is sitting there with his fiance. They're the two consultants.
11: Yeah.
4: I forget the dude's name. You'll probably remember it, David.
11: Dan something or other.
4: Yeah. Starts with an M anyway.
7: My name is Graham Plattner, and I live in Sullivan, Maine, the owner of Frenchman Bay Oyster Company.
6: And then she pulled up his FEC history and saw, you know, the money he'd given to Bernie Sanders and, you know, some other people. That was enough information to know that we had the best prospect that we'd maybe ever seen.
12: Ever seen.
11: Boy,
4: that's never going to stop being funny to me.
12: Ever seen.
4: Yes.
12: And by the way, Captain Oyster Farmer, all of those oysters, or the majority of them, go to his mom's restaurant.
11: Yeah.
4: Upscale restaurant.
12: Yeah, upscale restaurant.
4: Man of the people, yes.
12: He's selling to his mother.
4: Yes. And got a bunch of money for his house.
12: Mm-hmm. Yeah, $200,000 from Daddy-O.
4: Yeah. I mean,
12: yeah, but just working class. Man, working class guy. Yeah.
11: Did you see his Lorax mustache? Yeah.
12: Yeah.
11: He understands.
12: He is a Lorax.
4: How many of your friends do you know? They got $200,000 for a house.
12: None.
11: Zero.
4: I know.
12: None friends.
4: But he's just regular working class.
12: Yeah. Just a regular working class guy.
4: Well, I suppose he is to the two Nimrods that, right, you know, that are from casting. We are. We've never seen anyone like him before. Like, huh? Gee whiz. That's your party.
12: Yeah, pretty good.
11: Why do we have trouble with men?
12: Yeah.
11: I don't
4: no
11: know.
4: No kidding.
11: We're trying to figure it out.
12: That guy.
11: He's a cartoon character.
12: He cannot go away. He needs to be on another campaign today.
11: MS Now needs to give him a show.
12: Oh,
11: my
12: yeah.
11: goodness. Welcome to MS Now. It's
4: I got to play the other clip, man. When they talked about the vetting, the part of that.
8: How did you go about vetting him? And why did you?
6: We paid a nice firm a whole chunk of money. And
4: hold on a second. Okay, listen to this back. He can talk normal.
11: Yes.
4: Like this part.
6: We paid a nice firm a whole chunk of money. And
4: I mean, he doesn't sound like the manliest of men right there.
12: He slips into character at some point.
4: Yes.
12: Yeah.
4: Is that like a nervous thing? Is it a tick or something?
11: Dude, I
4: don't know that. I'm going to keep doing that as long as you keep laughing.
12: That's so funny, though.
4: Okay, go ahead.
6: Got some stuff back.
12: There we
6: some
12: are.
6: See? What you've seen on the news we got back. Other stuff we didn't.
8: Did the vetting process turn up the tattoo that became so controversial?
4: Mm.
6: No.
8: And what was your thinking there? Agree.
6: I think if what the voter...
4: What kind of PI are you hiring?
11: Yeah, right.
4: You don't know about the tattoo that's been there for 18 years?
12: Yeah.
4: Never figured that one out.
12: The shirtless picture of him with
4: of course,
12: the tattoo?
4: Yeah. All over the place.
12: Yes.
4: Yeah.
6: I think if what the voters wanted were people who were grown in vats and had never done or said anything that they might regret their entire lives, we'd have a very different country.
4: It is. I think it's a nervous thing.
12: It is.
11: It is incredible, man. The only thing that would be funnier is if it turns out that that guy is actually like a super mega bro right winger, just looking to just completely goof tank on the Democrat him. Party.
12: Yeah, it's possible.
4: It would be one of the greatest punks of all time.
12: Because you said the guy, if you just saw him at the mall, he looks like a normal dude, right?
4: 100%.
12: Yeah.
4: Yeah, regular dude.
12: When you hear him talk, it's completely different.
4: Yes.
12: Wow.
4: Yeah.
6: Part of our thesis here is that people do not want their candidates grown in vats. They want people who are real human beings, and they want people.
4: That's part of your thesis. That people want real human beings as candidates.
11: Yes.
12: Yeah.
4: You spend hundreds of thousands of dollars on an education, and this is what you get.
11: Yes.
4: This kind of incredible insight. Yeah. Thinking outside the box.
12: Well, he got the gig.
4: I know.
12: How did that clown get the gig?
4: Because they don't know regular people.
12: Jeez.
6: And they want people who do not look and sound like the vat-grown people who've been leading this country off a cliff.
12: Oh, my God. That must sound like you.
6: Century. And that was Graham.
4: Okay. All right. Man, did you hear John Fetterman clown him last night? Yeah. Oh, my gosh.
11: No, I didn't hear that.
4: Oh, bye-bye, P. Hustle.
11: Oh.
4: You're going to be known as a rapist. That's the only thing people are going to remember you by. Oh, it was vicious. Totally vicious. Okay. Enough of Graham Blattner. Okay, let's move to Greenland. Greenland back in the news.
11: Yes.
4: Greenland's in the news whenever Trump wants it to be, basically.
11: Pretty much, yeah, and whenever he talks to NATO. So, yeah, that came up, apparently. And President Trump, he has mentioned maybe removing some U.S. troops from NATO countries if, you know, maybe things don't happen with Greenland.
9: A lot's going to depend on Greenland. And a lot. I mean, you know, I make a very good deal on Greenland. And if we don't, maybe I will. And a lot's dependent on Iran. I mean, they want to help now. You know, it's a little late to the thing, because essentially there's not that much fighting to be done. But some will depend on Iran. You know? When they had a chance, an opportunity to help, they chose not to. So, but we're sort of forgetting about that. And now they want to help. They all want to go in. They want to help on Iran so badly. But we don't really need help. It's little things, but we don't really need help.
4: Yeah, little things. Yeah. And then you had, what, some former Biden spokesperson trying to say Trump's confused and he's got some issues mentally or something?
11: Yeah, and out of all of it, it was Jen Psaki.
4: No.
11: Who was Joe Biden's press secretary, who's out there saying, you know, Donald Trump seemed to wander away a little bit.
4: Are you joking?
11: I'm not joking, dude.
4: Okay, roll the clip.
14: But perhaps the most humiliating thing that happened to Donald Trump this week, the thing, you know, that gets under his skin more than anything else, was his doddering performance on the world stage. It started as soon as he got off the plane from the annual NATO summit in Turkey. Trump meandered, you can see him there on the screen, down the tarmac until Turkish President Erdogan took him by the arm and told him where to stand. That happened.
4: But what?
14: Then Trump held a series of bilateral meetings and press conferences where he seemed even more confused.
4: You got to be joking me. This guy wandering around.
15: Shanga Kowawa.
4: Shaking hands with ghosts.
11: It really is.
4: For years.
12: Yeah, the leader of a country took Trump by the arm and they walked together.
4: Mm-hmm.
12: The Easter Bunny led Joe Biden. I
4: mean, that's true.
12: What are we talking about here?
4: Well, just not even making that up.
11: She is just very, very good at lying for her party.
12: Oh, man.
11: She's really good at it.
4: Little red lying hood.
11: Yes.
12: You could shoot holes in that thing. I mean, that's ridiculous.
4: I know.
15: The Minister Jacobo, the daughter of Ireland, You can tell that's a 40-inch slip. I'm thinking of home.
4: Home? You're not from Ireland. What are you talking about? My gosh.
16: Best Biden ever.
4: Yes. Right.
16: And F you if you can't handle the
4: truth. I know. I remember.
12: Jeez.
4: Yeah. Okay. Yeah, forget about Secretary Num Num Num or whatever. It tasted good. Yeah.
15: Secretary. I'm not sure I'm going to do show away.
4: Yeah, you sharp. Sharp as a tack.
11: Perfect.
4: That's what Jen kept saying. Sharp as a freaking tack.
12: Man.
4: Got that right. Okay.
17: Yeah, there you go.
4: The five stories we're watching today, straight ahead.

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0: The Markley, Van Camp, and Robbins Show. Jamie Markley, David Van Camp, Scott Robbins, and now the five stories we're watching today.
1: All right. A couple of updates from the Tyler Robinson preliminary hearing. This is the man accused of murdering and assassinating Charlie Kirk. Now, the judge denied, this is number five, Erica Kirk's request to require all evidence be shown publicly in real time. The judge said, well, we're going to evaluate every piece of evidence individually for this portion of the proceedings.
2: Okay.
1: Basically to protect privacy rights, things like that. Number four, though, the judge says the recorded interview between law enforcement and Lance Twiggs, this is the former roommate and transferee lover of Tyler Robinson, that will be able to be played. Prosecution is arguing that Robinson confessed to Twiggs, and every time that's brought up, according to reporters in the courtroom, Tyler Robinson starts becoming uneasy and starts fidgeting every time the recorded testimony is mentioned.
2: I bet.
1: So I don't know.
2: It looked like they were playing it just a little while ago, yeah. Because you see the video, and I'm asking you off air, I thought, okay, I know this dude's a furry or whatever, but didn't he also identify as a woman?
1: I think he was transitioning, that's the word.
2: Well, in the video, he's wearing a suit and tie, mm-hmm. being yeah. interviewed. Yeah.
3: Just go to court, you play by their rules, you don't show up in a dress.
2: Well, who's going to tell you who you are?
3: Right. No, the judge is going to tell you who you are.
1: All right, number three, President Trump wants the Supreme Court to revisit their ruling on birthright citizenship. The rule with the court is that you have 25 days to ask for a rehearing, and at least one justice from the majority has to agree to it. Very rarely does that occur. Number two, Graham Plattner has dropped out of the Senate race in Maine after the Democrat Party decided to throw out the primary results because of those rape allegations. And then number one, U.S. forces struck about 90 Iranian military targets, with CENTCOM saying the operation was aimed at protecting commercial shipping in the Strait of Hormuz.
2: Mm-hmm. Listen, I'm not one of those people that believe that we're living in a simulation. I'll make that joke sometimes. But I know some people that actually do believe it. Mm-hmm. And then I see this story unfolding that you were just talking about, and this person's last name is Twiggs. I'm like, we are living in a simulation. Mm-hmm. What are the chances? Mm-hmm. All of a sudden, then a furry.
3: Yeah, Lance Furry doesn't quite have the same.
2: No.
3: Yeah.
2: But Twiggs, and as many times as you have said, Twig Boy.
3: Twig Boy, yeah. Well, that's one of David's favorites, too.
2: Oh, yeah, that is true.
3: I learned that one from David.
2: Really?
3: Yeah, Twig Boy. Yeah, David was the first person I heard say Twig Boy.
2: Yeah.
3: I went with it because I like it.
2: Okay. Got it. Did you know Reese's Pieces is launching their first new product in 10 years? Do you care?
3: What are you going to do now with this?
2: Reese's Pieces chocolate cookie.
3: I knew it. Somehow.
2: Has a cookie bite in the middle.
1: Oh.
3: Might be good.
2: The whole thing is just to keep somebody interested.
1: Yeah.
2: Right, somehow, someway.
1: Why mess with success, though?
2: I suppose just because you'll get people talking about it, they'll make them say, well, I don't want that, but I want the regular Reese's Pieces. True. That actually sounds pretty good, mm-hmm. you know? Something else online, just goofy stuff. Type 2 fun. You ever heard of that before?
3: No.
2: Mm-mm. You can tell me if you've ever had type 2 fun. Type 2 fun is described as something that, when it's happening, mm-hmm. doesn't seem all that fun, but you look back at it, and you're like, you know what? That was pretty fun. Sometimes people will mention, like, moving into a new place or going through a difficult period at work.
1: Yeah.
2: Or working out, like a long run, something like that. And they'll look back and say, yeah, that was a lot of fun.
1: Yeah.
2: Anything come to mind?
1: I think sometimes, and maybe it's just nostalgia, being, like, completely broke as a college student. There are times I look back and I'm like, you know what? I had some good times, though.
2: This is the Markley, Van Camp, and Robbins Show. Yeah. You didn't have any responsibilities, really.
3: No.
1: Yeah.
2: Everything was in front of you.
1: Mm-hmm.
2: And, yeah, it was a struggle while it was happening, and you're always striving.
1: Yeah.
2: But you look back at it, and you're like, well, that was pretty good.
3: Yeah. I wasn't missing much. Yeah.
2: Yeah, it's true. All right, David, if you had to pick one story today as the biggest one, what is it?
1: I suppose it is now the airing of Lance Twiggs, the transferee boyfriend of the assassin that is going on right now.
2: Okay. And then there's the fight online that he's also a part of this.
1: I guess. I don't.
2: The conspiracies around this are insane, man.
0: Yeah, they are.
2: Okay. Oh, we got to get to the Haitian illegal. Got a little stabby. Unbelievable story. And around a What's Your Story is coming right up.

0: Peekaboo. Peekaboo. Smile.
1: Smile, buddy.
0: Come on, smile. Oh, honey, he's still not smiling.
1: Maybe he's not a smiler.
0: Yeah, maybe he's just not a happy baby.
1: Maybe he's just being a boy. You know how boys are.
0: Or maybe he's teething. Oh, poor baby. I think his gums hurt.
1: Maybe he's just tired.
0: Or maybe his tummy hurts. He didn't eat that much.
1: Maybe he's not ticklish.
0: You think maybe he's scared of the dog?
1: Maybe he'll outgrow it. Maybe it's a phase. Maybe he just doesn't like smiling.
0: Maybe he has autism, and we can definitely do something to help.
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0: the Monthly Van Camp and Robbins Show. Jamie Markley, David Van Camp, Scott Robbins. Okay, yeah, they're showing the pictures again in the courtroom of the Twigs dude.
1: Yeah.
0: That is the furry, Tyler Robinson's, like, either ex-lover or was lover when he allegedly shot and killed Charlie Kirk.
1: Yeah.
0: Okay. So, and that's going to get played all over the place. So then I wonder, as far as the conspiracy goes, how does that just keep moving? Because you know it's going to keep moving somehow, some way.
1: Yeah, that, well, yeah, there's like wannabe forensic analysts who are saying, well, the guy that's in the security photo couldn't possibly be Tyler Robinson because the person there is too tall. Just look at the markings on this concrete pillar or whatever. It's like, bro, you do realize that a lot of security cameras don't capture scale very well. Because right. It's more about identifying people and seeing people than it is, you know, making a Hollywood movie.
0: Yes.
1: I don't understand it. And I don't understand what the end goal would be for Tyler Robinson to be a willing patsy of any of it. Makes no
0: sense. Somebody's like, here, we got a job for you.
1: Yeah. And then you're going to get the death penalty for reasons. Yeah.
0: Was part of the conspiracy then he was supposed to get taken out before he was?
1: Yeah, but I guess the security at the Washington County, Utah Sheriff's Department is top-notch. Israel couldn't get in there.
0: Is that the deal?
1: They can sell pagers, exploding pagers, to Hezbollah at a profit, but they couldn't crack the code in the Washington County, Utah Sheriff's Department.
2: Well, you know.
0: Right.
1: Foiled.
2: Again, darn it.
1: By rural Utah. Dang it.
0: Man.
1: How deep does this go? Yeah, so part of the testimony from Lance Twiggs that was recorded earlier in a deposition, it says, you know, he's talking about how Tyler told him that he was engraving the bullets ahead of a hunting trip that he was doing.
0: Got it.
1: And so, like, that's why I didn't necessarily raise any red flags, because apparently he was going to go hunting. Just didn't know that this had something to do with hunting a human.
0: Got it. You know, the thing with Erica Kirk.
2: Yeah.
0: Everyone grieves different. Some people want to criticize how she was grieving or was too flashy. Okay. But saying she's a part of it, all of that, it's beyond to me.
1: Oh, it's sick.
0: Just, yeah, it's vile. And everything that family's been through, and Charlie Kirk's parents, just awful. I mean, it's been said a million times, I know, but it's bad enough to go through that. Watching your son be murdered, your husband, you know, in public, and then to have all this other nonsense go with it, yeah. It is. It's awful. Okay, story about an illegal from Haiti. Accused of chasing his coworker with a knife before fatally stabbing him.
1: Wow.
0: Meat processing plant in Coldwater, Michigan.
2: Jeez.
0: This is Valmir Dlemcy. He's 20. And Brandon Velasquez Chavez were arguing on the job together at Clemens Food. This was last week when the illegal immigrant ran after Chavez with a knife. And witnesses verify that. And then stabbed him in the back, killing him at the scene.
1: Hmm.
0: Okay.
1: Do you feel culturally enriched?
0: Not exactly.
1: Hmm.
0: No, I kind of know that stuff happens in Haiti.
1: Yeah.
0: It did not have to happen in Michigan.
2: Sure, he was provoked.
0: I have no idea.
2: Mm-hmm. He's just trying to feed his family.
0: Well, Valmir told investigators that Chavez had been using his assigned knife.
2: Yeah.
0: And then attempted to headbutt him while returning it.
2: There you go.
1: Hmm.
0: But police said no witnesses corroborated that account. They said no, they were just like fighting or whatever, and then he ran after him and stabbed his coworker to death. Okay. Now, are we going to have some lefty group try to protect him from getting the old deport after this is all
1: said
0: and done?
1: We'll see if there's a senator available to go and, you know, have margaritas with the guy.
0: Yeah. Would not doubt it at this point.
1: Mm-hmm.
0: It's always something to, you know, protect the guilty, it seems like, from that party. All right, it's that time. We do it a couple of times a day. Go around the table. It may not be the biggest story out there, but it caught your attention. David, what's your story here?
1: This actually is kind of a big story. The Atlantic has a cover story about the end of the age of reading in America. And they talked to people who work at places like Harvard. And this is a story that has been coming up, and it's been accelerating since AI and also online learning.
0: Okay.
1: Because of COVID and all that stuff. So you've got a whole crop of students that have really, for years of their lives, were never in a classroom. Never really right. had to go do the work. Never had to sit in a classroom and, you know, read and write. Margaret Renix is Harvard's Assistant Director for Humanities and Social Sciences Support. Talked about a student who was struggling to read a book written in Old English. The book was not written in Old English. In fact, it was 1962's A Clockwork Orange. They could not read A Clockwork Orange.
0: Wow.
1: The student used ChatGPT to translate the book into an easier language. Not long ago, a Harvard sociology professor, troubled by course evaluations in which students said they resented the amount of dense reading they were assigned, asked Renix to speak to his class in defense of reading. She had to explain to students at America's most elite university, taking a course in a discipline rooted in written observation, argumentation, and analysis, that excerpts and summaries cannot capture the depth and sophistication of a complete primary text. Renix says that some students now view reading as an unnecessarily burdensome way of acquiring knowledge. By asking them to read, they think professors are arbitrarily withholding information from students by forcing them to get it through this more difficult medium.
0: Wow!
2: I don't have the words.
0: You gotta read!
2: Well, of course. Yeah.
0: That's not too tough.
2: Right.
0: Man. You know, you knew the learning was going to suffer after COVID, all of that, but you didn't imagine this, did you?
1: No. And I guess, to be fair, there's been a drop-off that's been happening for a while. But, yeah, it really, really took off after COVID as a result of the remote learning. And then you have AI tools available to you for free to summarize books for you.
0: That is true. I mean, you've heard of Blinkist, right?
1: Mm-mm.
0: It's like an app. Yeah. It will take a ton of books, and it will put it into basically a synopsis in 20 minutes. I've subscribed to it a couple of times. Just like, you know what? I never read this classic book. What is the whole thing about? And I read it in like 20 minutes. It's a pretty cool thing. Now with AI, it does that a lot too, of course.
1: Yeah.
0: And yeah, if you are a kid right now and you're assigned whatever, unless you do have this sort of desire for learning and you want to experience it yourself, most are going to just get the synopsis and all right, what's the takeaway? Most are going to just get the synopsis and all right, what's the takeaway of the whole thing?
1: Well, dude, there was a

0: test. Okay.
1: I know.
0: Take home test. So he made everybody sit in the room, actually, and write out answers. And the scores, outside of three students in the class, the scores dropped for the final exam.
1: I bet they did.
0: Precipitously.
1: Wow. All right, Scotty, what do you got for your story?
2: Well, I'm amazed sometimes at the reaction to this Plattner thing by some members of the media. One of those members, Donna Brazil.
1: Democratic operative for years.
2: She said it is time. Then I'm glad he did. Mr. Plattner stepped aside, and he'll be replaced by July the 13th. We go on. Plattner needs time to heal, focus on his family, and his well-being.
1: He needs to heal.
2: To heal. Oh, how about God. The woman he raped?
1: No kidding.
2: He needs a good ass-kicking is what he needs.
1: All these Me Too people. It's something, man.
2: It really is. Yeah. Accused rapists take time off for self-care. Okay. All right. Again, what are we talking about here? How do you say that?
1: You've lost touch with reality in some
2: sort
1: of way.
2: You just can't put it down for a second.
1: No, you can't. You cannot.
2: Man. self-care.
1: For my story, I was looking around at different things earlier this morning, and I saw it was sort of this headline, "People of Color Share the Whitest Phrases of All Time."
2: Oh, boy, this ought to be fun.
1: It is kind of funny, to be honest.
2: Yeah.
1: But I couldn't help but think, what if it were white people sharing people of color phrases? Funniest of all time.
0: Oh, gosh.
2: Ah, raise it!
0: Oh, gosh.
1: Oh, my gosh.
2: There's no way you could do that.
1: But you can't do that. I look at it. And so, you know, these people are talking about all these different sorts of phrases. One said, love it when someone says, you and what army? Haven't heard that one in a long time.
0: Yeah, that's been a while.
2: That's an old one, yeah.
1: Yeah, some of these get used all the time, by the way. There was another one. where's that? Oh, the whole thing. Don't do this to me right now. Where'd it go? There we go. Newsflash, buddy.
2: Yeah.
1: Who gives a flying? Yep. Can't say it. That one gets used in this studio by
2: time.
1: One member of the show.
2: Yes, I agree.
1: Mr. Rum.
2: Yes, sir.
1: Get a load of this guy. It's another white phrase.
2: Yeah.
1: That one also gets used.
2: Get a load of this guy.
1: Oh, yeah. Who died and made you king? You just can't waltz in here.
2: Yeah.
1: Barking up the wrong tree, buddy. Oh, that's rich coming from you.
2: Yeah, that's a good one.
1: Yeah. I didn't realize these were white. But apparently.
2: It's because we are white.
1: Thin ice buster.
2: Yeah, you're. Now, that's more of a dadism.
0: Thin ice buster?
1: Yeah.
2: That's a dadism there. You know you're on thin ice right now.
1: Yeah.
0: I've been white my whole life, and I don't think I've ever called anybody buster.
1: No. But thin ice you've used, I'm sure.
2: Yeah.
1: You and the horse you rode in on.
2: That's a good one. That's classic there.
1: Oh, yeah, tough guy.
2: Yeah, that's a good one, too. Okay, tough guy.
1: Yeah, okay, tough guy.
2: Yeah.
1: Yeah. I don't give a rat's ass.
2: Yep.
1: Yeah. Classic. Oh, for crying out loud. Still. Yeah. All the time. I don't think anyone says, oh, nice language.
0: No.
2: Used to.
1: But not anymore.
2: Yeah.
1: Yeah. That gives you an idea what would be
2: nice
1: on there.
2: Mouth. Hey, nice mouth.
1: Yeah.
2: Yeah, that one.
1: Yeah, look what the cat dragged in. Yeah. That was a poison record.
0: I know. That's the first thing that came to mind.
1: Yeah.
2: Described your parents when you got home on a weekend, too.
1: Sometimes.
2: Oh, my gosh.
1: Jeez Louise. That's another one.
0: I have said that many times in my life.
2: Yeah.
1: Are we going to talk about the guy that chopped it and then lit it on fire?
2: Well, we all three brought the same story in today.
1: Is that a Nimrod? Oh, my gosh. It's insane. And a news update on the way.

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0: The Markley, Van Camp, and Robin Show. Yes, a lot of people talk about the weight loss injections. Sure, you've heard a whole lot about it. They do get results, but if you're one of those people that would like to lose some significant weight, but you really don't want to deal with needles, and maybe you've heard about some of the intense side effects, you don't want to go through that, you don't want to be nervous at a family gathering or anywhere, really. What?
1: It's a whole thing that side effects are brutal.
0: Yes, from Van.
1: Yes.
0: But if I say depends, that's too much for you.
1: No, well, that and explosive and
0: So if you want...
1: It's just nasty.
0: The results, but all the other stuff. Right. I can't even say it.
1: Right.
0: there's something out there that's working for a lot of people.
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0: News update, David Van Camp.
2: Lance Twigg's testimony video being played in court right now. This is the trans lover, furry lover of the man on trial for murdering Charlie Kirk. Twiggs testifies that Tyler Robinson left their shared resident in St. George, Utah very early on September 10th around 4 a.m. So St. George is about 3:45 to 4 hours away to the site. Earlier evidence does show that Tyler arrived on campus around 9 a.m. So the timeline is adding up there.
0: Yeah. Mm-hmm. Not surprised. I mean, there are a lot of people with the opinion. We already know this.
2: Yeah.
0: Now, this is all just sort of a formality.
3: Well, you got to do that, yeah.
0: I know.
3: Unfortunately.
0: Yes.
3: But I know what you mean.
0: Yeah.
3: It's frustrating.
0: Well, I think, you know, you probably didn't want to say it on air because you thought it would have been irresponsible. But off air, you're like, just shoot him and be done with it.
3: Well,
0: I think a lot of people feel that way.
3: Yeah.
0: But you wouldn't want to say it, you know, on the show.
3: No, we got to go through the process,
0: yeah.
3: You know.
0: So I said it for you.
3: Yep.
0: How's
3: Thank
0: that?
3: You. I don't want to lose my law license.
0: No, I understand. All right, we got to get to Nimrods. Here we go.
4: When the going gets tough.
5: Damn it, this is too hard.
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5: I love the poorly educated.
0: All right. Nimrods in the News. Well, we all saw this story. I don't know the headline of the story that you saw. The headline was, man set the garage fire with his own severed genitals.
3: Oh, God. Dang it.
0: I'm like, what?
3: Oh.
0: This is in Indiana. Dude cut off his, with a kitchen knife and then poured gasoline on it.
3: On it?
0: On it. It was severed.
3: So it's in his hand. He pours gasoline on it?
0: I think he threw it on the ground.
2: Yeah.
3: Oh, I was on the floor first?
0: Yes.
3: Oh, gosh.
0: And then set it on fire in the family's garage.
3: Oh, man.
0: This is Christopher Peden. He is 36. Fort Wayne. At the same time, fire officials were investigating the 2 a.m. blaze. Police were responding to a reported stabbing at the property. They quickly realized that the victim of the stabbing and the missing resident of the fire were the same person.
3: Oh.
0: And then Peden was located by cops, claimed to have been stabbed somewhere downtown Fort Wayne. But then he admitted he wanted to be truthful that he had, detached it with a knife and then poured gasoline on it and set it on fire.
3: An accelerant.
0: Yes. And now charged with arson. And that's Nimrod in the News.
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11: Maybe he's not a smiler.
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3: The Markley, Van Camp, and Robbins Show. 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
2: Well, they are playing a law enforcement interview now in the preliminary hearing for the trial of the alleged assassin of Charlie Kirk. And this interview is with Lance Twiggs. This is the trans furry who was also the boyfriend, girlfriend, lover of Tyler Robinson, the man accused of assassinating Charlie Kirk. And I mean, there's a lot of clips that have come out of this, but, I mean, this one is again, pretty solid as he is asked about surveillance photos of the person they believe killed Charlie Kirk.
3: Okay.
17: Do you recognize the person in these images?
18: I wouldn't say with 100% certainty just because of camera quality, but that looks like him in terms of the shoes he's wearing, the sunglasses. I don't think I'd specifically seen him wearing that hat, but he was usually wearing a hat, and then jeans. So it definitely, especially the bottom, the last two, definitely do look like him. They do look like Tyler Robinson.
3: That dude doesn't sound very feminine.
2: No,
3: not at all. But I never understood, was he identifying as a woman or just a furry?
1: No, he was, I guess.
2: Called him
1: okay.
2: Luna. Trans.
3: Yeah. Oh, that's right.
1: Yeah.
3: That's right. Okay, go ahead.
17: And you talked about that with your friends, right? This is like him.
18: Yeah, his friends, yeah. I don't remember if I talked about it with any of my friends. And then since I didn't have my phone after that for a while and I still am not using social media, I don't know, on my friend's end.
3: Yeah.
2: Well, there's another part of the interview here where he's talking about when Tyler Robinson got back home and how he was acting erratically.
17: Erratically? Okay. Was he pacing? Was he just sitting down, relaxing?
18: No, he was walking around a lot.
17: Right, and that's within the home?
18: Mm-hmm.
17: And did he talk about what he had done?
18: Didn't go into detail. I just asked him in person if what he said was true the night before, and he said it was. I started crying a little bit and said he wishes he hadn't done it, and then kept going around and just doing stuff, I think, to keep himself busy or distracted or something.
17: Yeah. Did he talk about what he was going to do next?
2: Well, the video cut out there just for a second.
3: Okay.
18: And then eventually said that he would talk to his parents or turn himself over.
17: And when you left, was that how you went, you left understanding that he was going to turn himself in or go to his parents' house?
18: Yeah, and I didn't really want to be at our apartment while any of that was happening, regardless of what went down.
17: Okay.
13: Well, I would say that's pretty good reason the defense didn't want any of that in front of the court.
2: Yeah.
13: Pretty damning.
3: Well, yeah. Mm-hmm. I mean, it's right there.
13: Yeah. Okay, so I can't help it now. My mind, what is the conspiracy that will come out of that?
2: Under duress.
13: That he just started admitting something that he didn't do?
2: Yes.
13: Even though, boy, it looked so much like him, and he said he did it.
2: Mm-hmm.
13: And he wished he wouldn't have done it, and he's going to turn himself in. But somehow, through some sort of psychosis, he talked himself in.
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24: Somebody in Illinois is not having it. Ted Cruz, the most hated man in the Senate. He would never get confirmed. Somebody else in Illinois checked in and said, ever notice that Rowan Farrow has an amazing resemblance to Frank Sinatra? Yeah, isn't that the rumor? Is that Mia Farrow and Frank Sinatra? I don't think he's ever confirmed it, but, you know, leave the poor guy alone. Let him just live his life. He's a journalist, and he does great work. And so we had him on to talk about his work. Let his work, right, stand the test of time. Illinois checks in. Lift the ban on Scott. Somebody from Missouri checks in, lift the ban on Scott. Somebody from Minnesota, the 612, texted in and said, the caller Rick was so good. I think he's talking about the guy last night who chastised me. I've

0: listened to talk radio since the 60s. That call was so entertaining and out there at the same time. The inflection reminded me of the John Wayne drunk address at the Naval Academy address at commencement. That's Brian from Minnesota. Yeah, I got a lot of people commenting on that. Hey, man, if you want to call up and read me the riot act, hey, I'll stand here and take it. That's, you know, that's half the fun of the open phone segment. I do something you don't like. Now, you have to use proper English, and I would prefer you not yelling at me, but you can certainly disagree. That's the fun of the show. That's why when I say I don't screen, never have, never will, I don't screen out the callers who have a bone to pick with me or call me out for saying something one night and saying something else the next night. Or that's part of the community we're building. That's the type of show I want to do. Look, I've got some of my best friends in the whole world disagree with me on all sorts of things. And we laugh about it, and we joke about it, and we kid each other, and we rib each other. But at the end of the day, right, I'd do anything for them. And somewhere along the way in this country, we got sideways in that we have to agree with everything somebody says, or I refuse to acknowledge their humanity. I there are people that I disagree with that I like a heck of a lot more than there are people who I agree with. So, I mean, there's no rhyme or reason for any of that. So that's me. That's how I roll. And so I think one way? Great. I don't care. I'm still going to judge you as, you know, are you nice to your grandma? Do you take care of your dog? Are you a good human being? Do you pay your taxes? Do you love your country? That's how I judge somebody. Are you nice to people? Do you try and make the world a better place? Are you a jerk? I don't care who you voted for if you're a jerk. So that's sort of the way I play. So anyway, 1-844-2-McGraw, 1-844-262-4729. Let's see here. Rusty in Chicago, Illinois checks in on the text line. The U.S. controls the F-35 no matter who owns them. If you don't think the Russians and the Chinese have diagrams for the F-35, then I'm going to sell you a bridge in Brooklyn. Yeah, that was in reference to yesterday, President Trump saying that, President Trump put the ban on selling F-35s to Turkey, and then during the NATO summit said he's going to, and then on the way home he's like, maybe I changed my mind again. So, if you don't like what President Trump says, wait 5 minutes and he'll change his mind. BG from New York checks in. Restart bombarding until unconditional surrender. There's a sense that, I think everyone's sort of caught up to Donald Trump when he's bombastic and says things like we're going to blow him to smithereens, or we're going to blow him off the face of the earth, or it's clearly you don't have to be a foreign policy expert or be an analyst at the Rand Corporation to realize President Trump doesn't want to send in ground troops. And if we've figured that out, Iran has figured that out. And so that's why they're poking the bear. That's why they're being a thorn in his side, because they know he doesn't want to send in troops. And the only way to get that uranium and the only way to create regime change is to send in troops. And so President Trump keeps ratcheting up the rhetoric, but he keeps drawing that line in the sand and then keeps on backing off. So, I mean, he's the ultimate in drawing the line in the sand and then not doing anything. So he's cried wolf so many times that he's turned himself into somewhat of a paper tiger because of it. So, yeah, there you go. All right, Illinois 618 checks in. I accidentally called a woman named Donna Karen, and it became a running joke because of all the names are confused, not Karen. Well, there is a Donna Karen. Isn't a Donna Karen like a women's clothing line or something? Scott from St. Louis checked in. Thank you, Rick. All right, we got that from last night. All right, so those are a sampling of some of the text lines from the last couple of last couple of hours. 1-844-2-McGraw, 1-844-262-4729. We got voicemails, more text messages, more phone calls. America at Night, back in a moment.
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15: This month's nominee is Amarillo Police Department's Officer Chris Claybrook.
14: Officer Claybrook was nominated by Shane Jones, saying Chris takes being a police officer to the next level.
15: He has a purpose and a sense of duty for his community within himself that can only be described as a gift. He takes protect and serve to a level that most are unwilling willing or unable to. So congratulations to Amarillo Police Officer Chris Claybrook, this month's Officer of Distinction.
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4: 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If you are not listening to us live, we're broadcasting this from 11 to midnight on Friday night. If you are listening to this recorded, give us a call and leave a voicemail, and then we'll play that back on Monday night. There's a story in the New York Times. I've talked to a couple of young kids the last couple of weeks, and I didn't know this was happening, but apparently it is. And then there's a story in the New York Times today that talks about it, and that is that there are companies that are hiring young professionals to teach artificial intelligence their job. Presumably, once they've taught artificial intelligence their job, they can then fire the human, and then artificial intelligence apparently will never forget the training that it was given. And so these people are being hired to put themselves out of work, in a sense, which is weird. And I've talked to a number of young adults who have, again, some have decided, well, I need a job, and it's paying really well, and so I'll go and do it. Others have said, I'm morally opposed to teaching a computer how to take my job. And so some are standing firm, others are not. But again, I don't understand artificial intelligence. I wish somebody could explain it to me. I've tried to find somebody to. Oftentimes, these techies talk in such riddles that I'm not smart enough for them to explain it to me. And anytime somebody starts talking in riddles and starts telling you how stupid you are, or I can't believe you don't understand this, or let me explain to you how this is going to work. In my 59 years of living on this earth, when they start explaining it to you like that, there are sort of red flags that go up. I go back to this often because I just got into broadcasting, and the morning that AOL and Time Warner announced their mega merger, and this was going to be revolutionary. This was going to change media forever. And don't you people realize that this is the convergence of regular traditional media and internet, and AOL Time Warner is going to be the biggest thing in the world. And everyone at the time, not everyone at the time, but there were people who started to have AOL accounts, right, where you would pay money to have an AOL account, and then you would pay money, believe it or not, at the time, to get on the internet. And Time Warner had The Sopranos, and to be able to watch The Sopranos online is oh my goodness, this is going to revolution. And so I remember being like really, really young and really stupid and asking questions like, I don't get it. Why would I pay? I'm like, I can get on the internet. I'm like, can I get on the internet without AOL? Yeah. Well, then why do I want to pay AOL to get on the internet when I can get on the internet for free? Well, they have other things. Like what? like email. Oh, like news and information. I'm like, well, can't I just get the news for free online? Why do I have to go to AOL? So, yeah, well, clearly you don't understand, right? And so these billionaires, these high finance guys, were trying to explain to us, and they spent billions. And I mean, it's the biggest leverage buyout in the world. You know, AOL, Time Warner. And all of a sudden, you know, then 6 months, a year, whatever, turned out it crashed and burned. I'm sorry. I kind of feel the same way about artificial intelligence. I don't understand how these artificial intelligence companies are going to make money. How much are you going to spend for artificial intelligence? Now, a subscription for $20 a month so you can manipulate cat videos or make a meme? All right, that's a couple bucks. But companies, every company in the world, I mean, what are you going to spend? These data companies, these AI companies are spending hundreds of billions of dollars, and they're losing money in record amounts. They're not profitable in any way, shape, or form. Amazon wasn't profitable for years and years and years, but it was plowing the money back into Amazon. Right? So there was a reason why they were making a lot of money. They just weren't profitable, and they were plowing all that money back in. So okay, a growing company doesn't make money because it's plowing the profits back in. Okay, that makes sense to me. But these data companies, these AI companies, I don't see where the money's going to come from. I don't get it. And at some point, somebody's going to stand up and say the emperor doesn't have any clothes on. Someone's going to stand up and say, some money guy somewhere is going to stand up and be like, am I ever going to get my money back out of this? Because I'm putting a lot of money into this, and I don't really see this. Because at one point, didn't OpenAI, weren't they going to start selling advertising as a way to make money? So they're looking for ways to make money, and one of them was they were going to sell advertising. How does that work? So, I'm not the smartest person in the room. I don't run a hedge fund. I don't get it. I'm just an average schmo. I just don't get how AI is going to make an return on its investment. Maybe somebody's going to take this infrastructure and years later figure it out, right? The internet. I don't know if the internet made money, but you can make money off of the internet. So I don't get it. But now they're hiring people to put people out of work. I don't get that either. All right, stay right there. We got lots more to get to. I'll get to the phone calls. I'll get to the text messages. 1-844-2-McGraw, 1-844-462-4729. Love first-time phone callers. Line up. Tell me what you're doing on a Friday night. Back in a moment.
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15: Well, you wrapped up your Friday. As we go on into the tonight, we're going to be dropping down to the upper 70s, low 70s overnight. And then for Saturday tomorrow, we're going to be getting back up into the mid-90s. Unfortunately, those rain chances drop off a little bit. We'll have a brief window in the evening again for maybe some spotty showers and thunderstorms, but overall chances will be lower. But thankfully, winds will be lower as well. We'll see calm winds there as we roll on into the early parts of the weekend. And then by Sunday, we'll see even lower 90s, but still maybe some spotty rain chances in the forecast. With your first alert forecast from News Channel 10, I am meteorologist Sheldon Brashears.

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1: All right, let's go to those phones we've been bragging about so much. Gil in San Antonio, welcome to America at Night.
2: Yes, good evening. First of all, I want to congratulate you. You made a prediction that the Haitians were not going to immediately lose their temporary protective status, and they've gotten an extension. So you call that one correct.
1: As it's so interesting, right? Donald Trump plays the bad guy. He's bombastic. They're eating the dogs. They're eating the cats. The Supreme Court gives him now the right to kick him out of the country, and he doesn't kick him out of the country. So Donald Trump's a lot of things. He's a lot of talk, but that's not necessarily what he believes.
2: Well, you got.

0: remember he's a showman. I've been watching him for years.
1: Okay. Yes, he is. And he is Barnum and Bailey. There is no question about it.
0: Okay, and something else you said. I spent a while listening to the radio, and on NPR today they were talking about the Little House on the Prairie, the reboot.
1: Yes,
0: and I think his name was David Martin Davey, something like that. He made the comment comparing Laura Ingalls Wilder character to the John Boy character in The Waltons, and you would have done the same thing. So
1: yeah. So in other words, they're stealing my act over there on NPR.
0: Well, I guess so. Maybe they listen.
1: Have you seen the new reboot of Little House on the Prairie on Netflix?
0: No, I don't do much streaming. I'm about 80, you know. But the only service I get is the YouTube Premium to watch all the old movies. I like to watch old.
1: Yeah.
0: Movies.
1: Yeah. No, I'm an old movie buff myself. Gil, thanks for checking in. Good stuff. I appreciate it. That Little House on the Prairie. I was watching it again today. It is so good. Again. There are no aliens. There are no car chases. No one's getting locked in the basement. There is a little bit of, I hate to use this term. I won't use it. There's a little bit of, I don't want to say cultural. The plight of the Indians. Excuse me. The plight of the Native Americans. Apparently, the black doctor is culturally accurate. Laura Ingalls Wilder, in writing her books, wrote about the first black man she ever saw was a doctor, and so they have that character in the show. But I don't know. I mean, again, it's fictionalized. It's been Hollywoodized. It's 200 years later, so it's a whole different world. 150 years later, whatever it is, but it's just a good family. Story about the frontier. I don't think it's trying to make any societal statement or anything other than it's just interesting. And to watch it with my daughter who loves it because they're riding horses and there's animals and it's the olden days and it's the building of a town and it's just enjoyable. It's just really, I enjoyed it anyway. All right, thanks, Gil. All right, let's go to the voicemails here. We've got Doug in Wisconsin. Doug, welcome to America at Night.
2: I say lift the ban on Scott. Everybody deserves a second chance. And I think your bite is a little worse than your bark. So, yeah, give him another chance. It's easy to get obsessed about stuff these days, and I got a cousin named Scotty, so I do like Scotty. So, yeah, lift the ban. Thank you. Bye-bye.
1: All right, another one for lifting the ban on Scott. I tell you what, Scott's got a fan club out there. William in Texas, what do you got?
3: Last night when Rick called, full of passion and a vitriolic rant against you personally, I felt sad, then concerned for Rick's health and well-being. I thought, has Scott's situation really come to this? For me, it suddenly became a heightened concern for your listening audience's mindset. You're a person of good character and empathy. I feel it is not so much about Scott as it is about everyone's response to the misperception that you are personally responsible for taking away Scott's right to free speech. And in fact, as a radio talk show host, it's simply about the situation between you and Scott. Not a conflict with anyone else. What you do to Scott is ultimately up to you to do as you see fit, along with following FCC rules and regulations if need be.
1: William in Texas. Strong. Very strong. Joe in Salem, Arkansas. What do you got, Joe?
4: Say, McGraw, you said you wanted to know about Scott. Should you lift the band or not? Well, I think, yeah, it will be a good time to do it and see if he talks about something other than the same thing over and over again. I can understand that. However, yeah, I'll lift it for my part and see how he does. Now, the caller Rick there, he was very harsh on you. He could have tempered it down a little bit. You know, he's wrong about you being biased for Trump, and he said Scott said too much against Trump. Now, if that was the case, I would be banned by now. And because I've had a lot of constructive criticism for Trump. And I say I don't pander the host or anybody else. I say what I think based on my opinions, based on facts. And so you've been, in my opinion, you handled the call really well.
1: There you go. Joe in Salem. I like Joe in Salem. He's old school. Joe tells you what he thinks for himself, tells you what he thinks, and he's old school. I like that about Joe. I like Joe. Joe's all right. I like to go have a soda with Joe. I like to pick Joe's brain from time to time. Joe's old school. I like old school. I'm teaching the little one old school. She's a couple times she said, Daddy, is that old school? Yeah, that's old school. Catherine in Vancouver, thanks for holding on. Welcome to America at Night.
5: I got a log jam in my brain because I have two topics, and you talked about one of them, and Gil brought up another point, so I'll get to the first topic. AI, there is a whole avenue the government has not thought about. If you replace, say, Mr. Guy at McDonald's, he's paying taxes on his wages, right? What's going to happen when he loses his job to AI? Is AI going to pay his taxes? No. So the government's going to lose all these tax dollars of all these employees, right?
1: Yes.
5: That's a big point, right?
1: Yes. Yes, it is.
5: It is, and no one's talking about it. And I'm going, hello.
1: Well, okay. I think a lot of people are talking about it in many different ways. Whether they're talking about it as a data center or as what it's going to do for jobs or society or families or communities, or there's a lot of talk about it.
5: The government's not saying, well, we won't get our tax dollars in, right?
1: Oh, I think I don't. That's part of the conversation, but you're right. No, I don't think anyone's saying that specifically, but that's certainly part of the conversation. But your second point, Catherine, I don't want to take any more of your time.
5: Okay, second point. Bill on the Road.
1: Yes.
5: I have this theater in the mind going, right?
1: Mm-hmm.
5: When I hear him speak, I always see this cartoon guy driving down the road, dirt road, in the hillbillies vehicle that they had parked out front their house right? I see it with boxes of books and all the books falling over from the boxes because they're full.
1: Mm-hmm.
5: And then I see him driving with this tiny little bow tie, polka dots, like John Boy on the Waltons.
1: He is a little cartoonish. I will give you that. Do you like the segment, Catherine?
5: I do, and I love it. And I would really love to see him make a card with that. You know, like the old-fashioned posters that say wanted, you know, in the saloon days. They make it like that lettering wanted, but for his name and everything, it would look real cool.
1: All right. Catherine in Vancouver. Thanks for checking in, Catherine in Vancouver. Scott has been texting like a fiend tonight. He's his newfound freedom. He feels like he is he's ready to have his own radio show. He texts in, maybe I can monetize my fame. Oh, boy, all this is going straight to his head. What are we going to do with this guy? 1-844-2-McGraw, 1-844-262-4729. Let's go back to the voicemails here. I believe we have John Doe from Pittsburgh. John Doe, what do you got?
6: 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I'm actually from West Virginia, but I come up here to watch the Pirates baseball enjoy the beautiful city and its beautiful people, and listen to good jazz. Thank you so much for everything you do.
1: Joe, sounds like he loves driving up to Pittsburgh. There you go. Pittsburgh is a beautiful town. There is no question about it. All right, let's try and sneak in here one more before we break.
7: It would be great. So I'll be...

0: smarter people than me make those decisions. So I can't, I can't help you. 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And it's a good point, because we had Matt Wolf on earlier, the entertainment guru, who, by the way, is fantastic. And we had people calling up and texting, hey, what was that movie he was talking about? What was that TV show he was talking about? What was that? And so you miss it, right? You're driving along, you think you're going to remember it, and then how many times do I say, what was the name of that movie I wanted to watch? Oftentimes I text myself or leave myself messages or text myself, leave myself a note in my phone so I can remember. But if you forget and you want to go back and listen, the podcast is a great way to do it. So where all podcasts are found, just search for America at Night, and then subscribe, and then it'll get sent to your phone. 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So that's the whole idea. 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
1: Hey, we got just enough time to check in with Sherry in Fredericksburg, Texas. 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
2: Much. Yes. First of all, I want to say that Harper and Row Publishers have a volume. I have it right here beside me. Have a volume of the Little House books. Harper and Row Publishers printed in USA. And I bought these a long time ago. It's a wonderful read, you know, to reach your children 1, 2, 3, 4, 5, 6, 7, 8, 9. There's 9 books. Mm. And I just cherish these. And I like to read them from time to time because I'm a big fan, too, and I like the TV show a lot.
1: Yeah.
2: So you can buy the volumes, you know. So.
1: Yeah, what are you saying? Harper Row? Is that what you're saying? Harper Row?
2: Oh, let me turn it on the back. Harper and Row Publishers, Inc.
1: Yeah, INC, Harper and Row.
2: You know, Incorporated. Yeah. Printed in USA. And it shows a little picture on the back, and then it shows all the characters. And Pa and the girls and everything.
1: Yeah.
2: The complete set of Laura Ingalls Wilder's Little House books. And
1: you are not the first one, Sherry, to tell me this. At least 3 or 4 people told me how much fun the books are today. Yeah.
2: Okay.
1: Yeah. No, I'm just saying you're right. Yeah. Go ahead. I'm sorry. Go ahead. Finish up.
2: Yeah, no. I just don't take up a lot of your time, but I don't know where you're. I've just been told you're somewhere. You broadcast somewhere from the middle of the country, but there is a huge storm coming tonight here in the Hill Country. So I've put up my barriers at the windows and everything. So for those who are in Fredericksburg, Texas, be prepared. You know, sometimes these things. I don't know if they overblow the severity or what. But
1: yeah. Well,
2: I'm kind of expecting the worst here.
1: Well, southern Missouri got some places in southern Missouri got up to 1 foot of rain yesterday. They're talking more rain, so there are some serious storms coming through the Midwest. I would take heed, Sherry. Better to be safe than sorry, Sherry. Thanks for checking in.
2: Exactly.
1: I appreciate it.
2: Thank you, sir.
1: Good stuff, Sherry. Call back anytime. Sherry's good peeps. Hey, does anybody want to go to Duke's Place? Anybody want to go to Duke's Place?
3: Baby.
1: Yeah.
3: Take me down to Duke's Place.
1: How about a little Duke Z-Birds?
3: Wireless box in town is Duke's Place. Love that piano sound in Duke's Place. Saxons do their tricks in Duke's Place.

0: place. Come on, get your kicks in Duke's Place.
1: Yeah, let's head down to Duke Zebert's. Yeah. It's going old school, man. That's old school right there. A little Duke Zebert's for you. All right. That's going to do it for us. And, yeah, a little ode to the man, Larry King, ladies and gentlemen. May God rest his soul. What a character and what a talent he was. And we get to sit here in his chair every single night. And don't think it's not an honor of a lifetime. That's going to do it for us for the week. We're done. Thanks for calling, checking in. Don't forget the text line and the voicemail, 1-844-2-McGraw. Our executive director tonight is Tom DeLack. Thanks, Tom, for filling in. Great job. Alex will be back on Monday. Our engineer tonight is Richard Good. He's good. I'm McGraw Milhaven, and this is America at Night on Westwood One.
2: 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Now I'm all in with clearer skin. Thanks to Sky Rizzi, Rizin Kism at Rizza.
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9: KGNC. Preliminary hearings end. I'm Deborah Valentine, Fox News. The preliminary hearing for the man who's accused of killing activist Charlie Kirk wrapped up today in Provo, Utah. The judge is weighing whether Tyler Robinson will go to trial in Kirk's killing.
10: The defense finished questioning its last witness, an ATF firearms expert, as it tries to cast doubt on the ballistics evidence. But court began this morning with a fiery statement from the lead prosecutor imploring the judge to wrap things up. Yesterday, the courtroom camera briefly aired Tyler Robinson's alleged confession note, an exhibit that wasn't supposed to be made public. And as a result, the judge ruled that today the camera could not show any more exhibits, only the testimony. The defense finished questioning Caitlin Oliver, an ATF firearms expert who analyzed the alleged murder weapon. The defense argued the bullet recovered from Charlie Kirk's autopsy could not be conclusively linked to the alleged murder weapon tied to Robinson.
9: Fox's Claudia Cowan reporting from Provo, Utah. A new warning involving Iran and President Trump as Israeli intelligence tells the U.S. Tehran set up a plot to assassinate President Trump. Still, the White House says diplomacy will continue even as military strikes in the region intensify.
11: The president is well aware that Iran wants him dead, and country leaders there will keep trying.
12: I don't really care because I'm doing my job, and I'm doing it, I hope, better than anybody's ever done it.
11: The Wall Street Journal is reporting that Israeli intelligence recently shared with U.S. intelligence an assassination plot involving Trump. But the president told the New York Post today Israel did not alert to a new threat. The president in that same interview with

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17: All right, so for those who joined the show last night, there was a bit of a controversy late in the third hour. We got a call from, I believe the gentleman's name was Scott in Washington, who was not happy with me because I have put in the penalty box a caller named Scott. And so he was called me quite a number of names, not every name in the book, mind you, but quite a number of names. And so we decided to put this to a vote of the to the audience. And very simply, the question is this: should I lift the ban on Scott? And if you think I should, text me, 1-844-2-McGraw, 1-844-262-4729. Text me, should I? Do you feel for Scott? Should I let Scott out of the penalty box? Should I allow Scott to call back in? I temporarily banded him. I double-secret probationed him because he was a one-trick pony. He only called, and he was apoplectic over the news of the day, and I needed him to, for his own mental health, I wanted him to go and smell the roses and talk about other things, but he wouldn't and he couldn't, so I had to pull the plug on him. But the audience was not happy with me. So you can text, the number is everything. Phone calls, text messages, and voicemails. If you want, we got a lot of voicemails last night on Scott. We'll play that in hour number three. But we're keeping the phones open. We're keeping the polling open. No mail-in balloting, but you certainly can voice your opinion at 1-844-2-McGraw.

0: 1-844-262-4729. I guess the question is, should I allow Scott back on the show? A lot of support for Scott out there. No real support for me. Stay right there. Tom DeLack is our executive director. Our engineer tonight is Richard Good. I'm McGraw Millhaven. This is America at Night on Westwood One.
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9: KGNC. A warning from the Commander-in-Chief. I'm Chris DeMeo, Fox News. President Trump reiterates the ceasefire is over, but warns Iran to open the Strait of Hormuz or else. Over 100 targets were hit as military strikes continue in the Middle East.
10: The U.S. hit roughly 170 targets in Iran this week, including rail bridges the U.S. says were used to transport weapons. As U.S. strikes finished, another round attacked southern Iran. The source of that attack remains a mystery. The U.S. says American forces didn't do it. One Iranian lawmaker pointed suspicion at the United Arab Emirates. It happened after Iran once again fired missiles at its neighbors. On Friday, Qatari negotiators supported by the U.S. arrived in Iran with the goal of de-escalation and a return to talks. President Trump posted that Iran requested more talks, but the United States has stated to them in no uncertain terms that the ceasefire is over.
9: Fox's Mike Tobin. A pair of quarterfinal matches taking place on Saturday at the World Cup. Fox's Tony Genualdo with a preview.
11: Two more teams are set to punch their tickets to the FIFA World Cup semifinals today. The action begins at 5 p.m. Eastern on Fox as Norway faces England. Norway has been one of the stories of the tournament so far as their fans have been seen rowing across the country. Erling Haaland has led the charge for the Norwegian team with 7 goals. But England is coming off a win against co-host Mexico in the round of 16, and their captain Harry Kane has 6 goals. Following that, at 9 p.m. Eastern on Fox, Argentina faces Switzerland. The defending champions are being led by Lionel Messi, who has the most goals of any player in this tournament with 8. Meanwhile, Switzerland will try to keep their momentum going after a penalty shootout win against Colombia. Tony Genualdo, Fox News.
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9: Graham Plattner's time as the Democratic candidate in Maine's crucial Senate race officially ends.
13: While he announced his plans to suspend campaign operations Wednesday, Graham Plattner formally withdrew his candidacy for U.S. Senate Friday evening, sharing a signed letter he wrote to the Maine Secretary of State's office. The 41-year-old was set to face incumbent GOP Senator Susan Collins in November, but he's been plagued by scandal, including an accusation from a former girlfriend who says he drunkenly forced her to have sex, which Plattner denies. Maine's Democratic Party has until July 27th to name his replacement. Earlier this week, the party announced plans to hold a convention before that deadline to find a new candidate, as a number of contenders have thrown their hats into the ring. Kristen Goodwin, Fox News.
9: A judge in Utah is set to decide whether or not there is enough evidence in the case to send Charlie Kirk's alleged assassin to trial.
14: U.S. District Judge Tony Graff is now tasked with sifting through mountains of evidence presented in the five-day preliminary hearing in Provo, Utah. Evidence that prosecutors say includes surveillance footage and a confession, according to testimony from Robinson's roommate and lover.
15: I just asked him in person if what he said was true the night before, and he said it was. He started crying a little bit and said he wishes he hadn't done it.
14: Evidence also includes DNA, in which the defense argued is inconclusive. Charlie Kirk's family members attended the hearing. Robinson has yet to enter a plea. Prosecutors are seeking the death penalty. Jeff Manasso, Fox News.
9: A brand new bridge connecting Detroit and Canada is expected to open by the end of the month after a dispute delayed its debut. The Gordie Howe International Bridge linking Detroit and Windsor, Ontario, will open to traffic by August. The 1.5-mile bridge will feature six traffic lanes and a dedicated pedestrian path. I'm Chris DeMeo. This is Fox News.
16: Legendary Polk Street Cruise returns to downtown Amarillo Saturday, August 1st from 6 to 8 p.m., inviting car enthusiasts, families, and the entire community to relive the excitement of cruising historic Polk Street. Presented by the Panhandle Council of Car Clubs and Connoisseur Media, the event celebrates not only Amarillo's rich automotive heritage, but two historic milestones, America's 250th birthday and the 100th anniversary of Route 66. 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
17: 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Whether you're up late or you're just starting your day, welcome to the show. 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
18: 866-90-RED-EYE is the phone number, 866-907-3339. Hope you are doing well, and welcome on in. Gary and Eric, they return Sunday night, Monday morning. I always appreciate the opportunity to fill in for the guys. And you can find me on the socials at Dan Mandis Show. And I host a morning show in Nashville, Tennessee on Super Talk 99.7 WTN. Lots going on tonight. Let's get to it. Iran. Well, there has now been some fighting going on in Iran. It's a, what do they call it? FAFO, mess around and find out. That is what Iran has decided to do. So they decided yesterday to attack some commercial ships sailing through the Strait of Hormuz. Now, it's been relatively quiet as the negotiations continue. The memorandum of understanding has been playing out. But that is now

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0: what we were doing, or they were more afraid of Iran than they were of Donald Trump and America. France, of course, limited some of the airspace that we were allowed to use. The UK didn't allow us to use some of their bases. Their hesitation was more nuanced. Germany wouldn't allow their bases to be used for direct strikes on Iran as well. So the bottom line is we needed access to bases. We needed access to airspace, and these major NATO allies, they refused. So that's why Donald Trump going in, things were incredibly tense. They were very tense. And in these comments, Donald Trump actually said that he would not have come if the meetings were held in any other country. But yeah, again, he was willing to come to Turkey.
1: We didn't need any help at all. And in a way, I was testing people. I was testing to see whether or not they'd be there, because I've long said that we help them, but I'm not sure that they'd be there for us. And Italy turned us down, and Germany turned us down, and France turned us down. And it's okay. But, you know, why are we spending hundreds of billions of dollars and they're not there for us? We've always been there for them.
0: Yep. So it's Donald Trump versus the world, America versus the world, it seems, when it comes to the war in Iran. Again, remember the backdrop includes Donald Trump. You just heard him complaining about the spending. And there are different ways to count it. But the bottom line is we spend far more than the rest of these countries combined to support NATO. Just sheer defensive spending, we spent in 2024, $968 billion. All the other NATO countries combined, it was like $450 billion. And so this is to protect Europe from Russia. So why exactly is it that we're spending so much and these other countries are simply not hitting their requirements is a huge question that Donald Trump is still trying to force these NATO countries to step up and do what they're contractually obligated to do. Got a lot more straight ahead on Red Eye Radio.
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0: Red Eye Radio, 866-90 Red Eye. Just a final thought on the whole Mitch McConnell situation. I had mentioned how the Republicans are very coordinated in their messaging, talking about how Mitch McConnell, apparently he's doing just fine. Here's what that sounds like.
1: I can't even keep up with it.
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3: 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He's smart.

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14: As wrapping up your Friday, gearing up for the upcoming weekend, any evening showers will be rolling on out of the area through the overnight period, and that's going to lead to getting those temperatures down into the low 70s overnight tonight with mid-90s again for tomorrow. Those rain chances a little bit lower for your Saturday. We're going to be seeing about a 20% chance of seeing those thunderstorms in the west and even east parts of the area, but a little more scattered, a little more sparse around the region. Like I said, mid-90s as you head on throughout the rest of this weekend with decreasing rain chances. With your first alert forecast from News Channel 10, I am meteorologist Sheldon Brashears.
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4: Well, you wrapped up your Friday. As we go on into the tonight, we're going to be dropping down to the upper 70s, low 70s overnight. And then for Saturday, tomorrow, we're going to be getting back up into the mid-90s. Unfortunately, those rain chances drop off a little bit. We'll have a brief window in the evening again for maybe some spotty showers and thunderstorms, but overall chances will be lower. But thankfully, winds will be lower as well. We'll see calm winds there as we roll on into the early parts of the weekend. And then by Sunday, we'll see even lower 90s, but still maybe some spotty rain chances in the forecast. With your first alert forecast from News Channel 10, I am meteorologist Sheldon Brashears.
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2: 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These aren't just miles. 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

0: It's Red Eye Radio, 866-90-RED-EYE, 866-907-3339. Dan Mandis here in for Gary and Eric. So the first segment we're talking about what is going on in Iran. They bombed three ships as they were traveling through the Strait of Hormuz. We are retaliating by bombing the living you-know-what out of Iran. We hit at least 80 sites, and I believe that that bombing is going to continue. All of that is Donald Trump is in NATO and at the NATO summit in Turkey, and he is incredibly angry still at some of our NATO allies. And so one of the things that happened, and this is a moment that is making the rounds on the internet and on social media, a lot of people noticing that President Trump, again, went in incredibly angry, and he talked about his attitude heading into the NATO summit.
1: Troop drawdowns in Europe likely? And are you satisfied with the progress that NATO allies have made?
2: Well, we're going to see. I was very disappointed with NATO. And frankly, if it weren't held in Turkey, where my friend happens to be a very strong leader, it's possible that I wouldn't have attended. I felt I had to attend because of the fact that, you know, I know he's gone all out. It was a big thing to have NATO come to Turkey or any place else. It's a big thing. But we weren't treated well because we did something in Iran. We don't need anybody's help. I didn't even want their help. But before I asked, they said they wouldn't be there. And we've invested trillions of dollars in NATO. Why? To protect European countries and others, Canada, etc. But to protect people, countries from, generally speaking, it used to be the Soviet Union, now it's Russia. And I say that's fine, but you would think that they'd be very willing to do something to help us.
0: So that was President Trump, and again, that is a moment that went viral. The backdrop was incredibly tense. Now, remember what has been going on. As you just heard, the president, we went into Iran, NATO countries did not help us, refused. Spain refusing to allow us to use air bases and their airspace as well. That was insane. Italy decided they wouldn't allow us to use one of their military bases in Sicily. So basically, we had to waste fuel. We had to waste time. Logistically speaking, it was more difficult because we had to go out of our way to do what we needed to do militarily because NATO allies would not step up. They would not help because either, number one, they just, you know, they had a principled disagreement with what we were doing, or they were more afraid of Iran than they were of Donald Trump and America. France, of course, limited some of the airspace that we were allowed to use. The UK didn't allow us to use some of their bases. Their hesitation was more nuanced. Germany wouldn't allow their bases to be used for direct strikes on Iran as well. So the bottom line is we needed access to bases. We needed access to airspace, and these major NATO allies, they refused. So that's why Donald Trump going in, things were incredibly tense. They were very tense. And in these comments, Donald Trump actually said that he would not have come if the meetings were held in any other country. But yeah, again, he was willing to come to Turkey.
2: We didn't need any help at all. And in a way, I was testing people. I was testing to see whether or not they'd be there, because I've long said that we help them, but I'm not sure that they'd be there for us. And Italy turned us down, and Germany turned us down, and France turned us down. And that's okay. But, you know, why are we spending hundreds of billions of dollars and they're not there for us? We've always been there for them.
0: Yep. So it's Donald Trump versus the world, America versus the world, it seems, when it comes to the war in Iran. Again, remember the backdrop includes Donald Trump. You just heard him complaining about the spending. And there are different ways to count it. But the bottom line is we spend far more than the rest of these countries combined to support NATO. Just sheer defensive spending, we spent in 2024, $968 billion. All the other NATO countries combined, it was like $450 billion. And so this is to protect Europe from Russia. So why exactly is it that we're spending so much and these other countries are simply not hitting their requirements is a huge question that Donald Trump is still trying to force these NATO countries to step up and do what they're contractually obligated to do. Got a lot more straight ahead on Red Eye Radio.
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22: As you're wrapping up your Friday, gearing up for the upcoming weekend, any evening showers will be rolling on out of the area through the overnight period, and that's going to lead to getting those temperatures down into the low 70s overnight tonight with mid-90s again for tomorrow. Those rain chances a little bit lower for your Saturday. We're going to be seeing about a 20% chance of seeing those thunderstorms in the west and even east parts of the area, but a little more scattered, a little more sparse around the region. Like I said, mid-90s as you head on throughout the rest of this weekend with decreasing rain chances. With your first alert forecast from News Channel 10, I am meteorologist Sheldon Brashears.
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866-90-RED-EYE is the phone number, 866-907-3339. Okay, so I think we've got some, what do they say, string and bailing wire, and we figured out how to play this audio of Jasmine Crockett. And it is a classic example of essentially somebody who speaks two different versions of the English language.

0: live from 9 until 11. And that's when the lunch line opens for the authentic German sausage meal. 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
9: Well, you wrapped up your Friday. As we go on into the tonight, we're going to be dropping down to the upper 70s, low 70s overnight. And then for Saturday, tomorrow, we're going to be getting back up into the mid-90s. Unfortunately, those rain chances drop off a little bit. We'll have a brief window in the evening again for maybe some spotty showers and thunderstorms, but overall chances will be lower. But thankfully, winds will be lower as well. We'll see calm winds there as we roll on into the early parts of the weekend. And then by Sunday, we'll see even lower 90s, but still maybe some spotty rain chances in the forecast. With your first alert forecast from News Channel 10, I am meteorologist Sheldon Brashears.
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1: Hello and welcome to Farm Bureau Roundup. Crop harvests have started as the hot, dry Texas summer weather has definitely made its presence known. And we'll look back at the career of a giant in Texas farm broadcasting.
2: July is here. The weather's been hot and sunny here in the Coastal Bend. That means harvest season is underway. This is Harvey Buring reporting from the Corpus Christi area.
3: This is Jim Hearn in San Antonio. The tropical season has started slow, but weather patterns now look a lot more like summer. We'll have those stories and more in today's report.
4: This is James Duncan in Marshall, and the last couple of weeks have been very profitable for our farmers and ranchers.
1: We begin this week along the Texas Gulf Coast, where harvest season for the region's corn and grain sorghum is underway, while hay crops are also being baled. Here with more is Harvey Buring in the Corpus Christi area.
2: Well, those timely rains in April, May, and June brought life back to our severely stressed field crops, and also it's rejuvenated our pasture land, and that means that harvest season is underway here in the Coastal Bend. Corn harvest has been taking place for the past week. That crop will definitely have below average yields as it was severely stressed during the pollination and growing season. But our grain sorghum crop looks very promising, and the early planted grain sorghum is now being harvested. Our cotton farmers are certainly looking forward to a promising crop, and many of the producers have had to apply those growth regulator applications to keep the crop from growing away from them. Many now are shutting that production down, as producers in our area know that a bloom on the 4th of July is difficult to get to the gin before the September rainy season starts. So most producers are happy to shut down the crop, mature the bowls that are set on the plants, and take them to the gin in a safe manner here with harvest starting in the very end of August through the month of September. Now, hay harvest has certainly been busy throughout South Texas, and that's definitely the case here in the Coastal Bend. Very few idle hay harvesters because we've had 2 weeks of good, open, sunny weather for curing the hay crops, and producers are pleased with the yields of hay to replenish those hay supplies that dwindled during the drought. And of course, with regard to our ranching community, cattle numbers did definitely drop during the past 2 years with those severe effects of drought. And now ranchers are seeing pastures regenerate and excellent forage availability in those pastures, but many are hesitant.

0: hesitant to invest in restocking with breeding cattle of any amount of quality costing a lot of money, and the threat of the New World screwworm that continues to inch its way into the Coastal Bend area of South Texas. Reporting from the Corpus Christi area for Farm Bureau Roundup, this has been Harvey Buring.
1: We go to Central Texas now, where Dr. Shane McClellan is standing by as we talk about the extreme heat in the region and the wind that is certainly having an effect on agriculture. Fill us in, Shane, on what you know there.
2: Typical hot summer, Central Texas. The wind is robbing any moisture we did have in the soil profile, and these hot, sunny days are drying everything down. Really has sped up the maturity of a lot of our crops, and they were kind of coasting. We've had a cooler, kind of a soft environment for our month of June, but we're in July, and it's hot and dry.
1: Certainly is on a lot of those row crops out there. Now, one thing is the corn silage harvest has been completed. How did it turn out?
2: Corn silage harvest is complete. In areas that were lucky enough to receive some of those June rainfalls, had good production, good yield. Other areas were a little drier than we would like them to have been, and the corn crop was just a little bit more mature earlier in those areas. Corn being shelled for grain, the timeline has sped up some with everything drying down like it is. Wouldn't surprise me if we're into our corn shelling here in a couple weeks.
1: But how is that corn out there in the fields surviving right now with the heat and, of course, the rain has basically stopped?
2: So there are some areas, and even on some lighter ground, that did receive that June rain that's going to produce similar to what we had last year. That's not widespread. We're expecting a really good yield in those areas. Other areas are going to be down probably 20 to 40 bushels off of last year. Still expecting a good yield, but not a record-breaking yield everywhere like we had last year.
1: Shane, let's move out into the Central Texas pastures. How are they faring?
2: A lot of our hay is being cut currently, and as those pastures are drying down, they're slow to respond, slow to regrow, but that's expected. Producers are managing those pastures, trying to get the most forage they can off of them, and moving livestock around for grazing. All our cool season annuals have burned up at this point, and we're just left with warm season forages to graze. Pastures still offer a good bit of grazing. That April, May, and June timeline we had as far as weather was really fortunate. As those pastures dry down and they're a little slower to regrow, any moisture we would receive in the month of July would definitely go a long way to help our summer pastures.
1: We've been talking about the pasture mealybug, and you have the latest on that in this report.
2: More incidences of pasture mealybug in McLennan County. There's a couple of different areas where their population is much higher than we would like. And I just encourage producers to scout for that pasture mealybug. Go earlier in the morning, later in the day when it's a little bit cooler, but you're going to need to look at those leaves on the plants and also down into that grass canopy. Just a reminder that pasture mealybug, it likes all of our warm season grasses, our natives, our improved grasses. It's a fan of all of them. And as our pastures are cut for hay and dried down, we've seen pasture mealybug move into some other crops, and you'll see those along the edge of the fields.
1: Remind producers how quickly these mealybugs can destroy a pasture.
2: Well, right now, people will call and want to know how can they identify them. And if you see any areas of a hay field or a pasture there it looks like it's weak in production, it's reddish, brown, even yellowing, then that is an area that needs to be scouted a little more intense. And it really depends on the level of the infestation, on how fast and how far along the damage can go. But it depends on the grass species as well. They're very host specific on what they like and what they don't like. We have some native grasses they really like. Within a couple of weeks, an economical threshold can be hit. I've seen some other areas where we're talking 5 to 7 days. So it really depends on that location, that grass variety, and how heavy your infestation of the pasture mealybug is.
1: Shane, thanks for your report today.
2: Thank you, Tom.
1: That is Dr. Shane McClellan reporting for us today from Waco. The hot, dry conditions in South Texas have settled in. Jim Hearn reports from San Antonio on the weather and the impact on aquifer and reservoir water levels.
3: The start of the tropical season has been very slow. Saharan dust moving across the Atlantic, and that's combining with strong upper-level winds, that's really stopped the development of any tropical systems. But as we still have a long way to go for this tropical season ahead, the weather has turned hot in San Antonio and much of the hill country. Typical summer, rains have ended for the time being, and temperatures have hit the upper 90s with humidities pushing heat indexes to triple digits. Now, we're continuing to watch a large area of tropical moisture that has been heading toward the entire Texas coastline, so rain could be in the foreseeable future. Everyone here is looking for a shower. Well, the weather has halted the rise in the Edwards Aquifer, currently dropping a half to a foot per day. And it'll not take long to put the aquifer back to its lowest points. As we look at the reservoir situation along the Rio Grande, Lake Amistad is now 30% full. You know, that's down about 5% from where it was just 6 months ago. At Falcon, reservoir is at 30%, and that's steady for now, but still down about 7% from where we were 6 months ago. The New World screwworm cases continue to climb in the state. At this time, there is at least 31 cases that have been confirmed, 17 of those in cattle, 10 in sheep, 3 goats, and a dog. And as we move closer to hunting season, the screwworm cases may be affecting wildlife too. Hunters need to be aware and be on the lookout for any signs of screwworms and report anything suspicious at once. For Farm Bureau Roundup, this is Jim Hearn in San Antonio.
1: It is a good production year for hay producers in East Texas. James Duncan has more in his report on the hay, along with the region's produce production.
4: In East Texas, we started the month of June with some worry about prospects of moisture and getting the hay crop going in the right fashion. Well, every now and then the showers came along. We got a little bit of rain, and it worked out just exactly, I guess, about as close to perfect as you can get here in East Texas. Anyway, the hay started being cut, raked, and baled up, and before the 4th of July, we already had one cutting in, and then some producers that were just finishing up last week to get that fourth cutting, they got it done before the rains came. Had a wonderful weekend as far as the 250th year celebration is concerned in our area, and those that got the hay in, I talked to producers, said we got it in just right because we got the hay cut, baled, rake, everything's going good. Got it even moved off the meadows, so the meadows are ready for the rain. And we got some of that early part of the week also. So hay cutting is really working out nice in East Texas. And if we get this good rain now, and if you fertilize, maybe you'll get that cutting in that 21 to 28 day range, and you'll be ready to go in August with the finishing your second cutting there. We'll get a third cutting in September. That way, some of us could get another cutting before Thanksgiving. And so, looks like we're going to have a good production year as far as hay is concerned. Cattle market, well, it varies, and all of you know what that does right now. All we're doing at the present time is just trying to hold steady. However, I did talk to many producers that are setting a vision of expansion in the cow herds the next cycle. So, they're getting their young cows and their heifers that they want to save ready for that breeding season to start in late fall, early winter, in order to get those calves in 2027, sometime in the first part of September, and we'll be up and going as far as rebuilding our cow herds are concerned. Now, the produce area, well, it's been very good. I mean, everybody wants fresh vegetables. Watermelons came in on time from everywhere, so that all worked out good. Problem we got there is the deer may be getting in the pen, so we got to watch that. Electric fencing is very popular, and it has been good, but with the storms knocking the electricity out around the area every now and then, you still got a deer problem. You still got a hog problem. So we're not going to be problem-free on the farm, and we know that. We do know this, though. In East Texas, God is great, and life is good on the farm. And I'm James Duncan reporting for the Texas Farm Bureau Roundup.
1: Some sad news to end this week. Longtime farm broadcaster and Farm Bureau Roundup reporter Roddy Peoples has passed away. Roddy began with Roundup in the 1960s. During his career, Roddy had a tremendous listening audience as he reported on agriculture here in Texas, across the nation, and around the world. Roddy created the Voice of Southwest Agriculture Radio Network. VSA was based in San Angelo. Roddy was a member of the National Association of Farm Broadcasting since 1956. He was NAFB president in 1982. His distinguished broadcasting career earned Roddy an induction into the National Association of Farm Broadcasting Hall of Fame in 2001. Roddy had Central Texas roots growing up in Mejia on a cattle, cotton, and grain farm, then graduating from Texas A&M University before starting his career in broadcasting. Roddy Peoples was 94. That is our program for this week. Thank you very much for joining us. For everyone at Farm Bureau Roundup, I'm Tom Nicoletti, and this is the Texas Farm Bureau Radio Network.
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9: 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At 7:25, I will have a Texas Rangers prize pack to give away. 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
5: Welcome to the Randall County Agribusiness Roundup, a comprehensive look at agriculture in Randall County. Now, here is Dr. J.D. Ragland, Randall County Extension Agent with Texas A&M AgriLife.
10: Welcome to this week's edition of the Texas A&M AgriLife Extension Report. I'm J.D. Ragland, the County Extension Agent here in Randall County. And each and every week, we bring you the latest information in our county, Randall County, that is, as well as the whole entire Panhandle region regarding the agricultural situation of our region, and then jump into a highlighted topic for each and every week. This week brings us to the second week in July. And, man, we have had some scorching, warm, hot temperatures weather-wise and some humidity that's kind of unusual for our part of the world here. We generally don't get very much. Now, we haven't had a lot, but we have had this past week a little bit of humidity that we're generally don't get. But that does cause some issues and actually is going to be one of the reasons, when we get to our featured topic for today, that we'll discuss some of the issues that we deal with regarding humidity. But before we get to that, overall, we've still had some spotted showers and rains. However, this week seems like the afternoon 5 o'clock cloud episodes have maybe dissipated to some extent, as opposed to last week, where it seemed like we had that kind of on a daily basis. But this week, just good old hot summertime weather. Hot, dry conditions, most days reaching close to 90, 95, close to 100, maybe plus on any given day, and that's just extremely hot and brings a lot of heat stress to our crops, as well as our other growing plants, grass, and trees. But as we talk about that, for those that do have irrigation, irrigation has been running steadily on most of our row crops, particularly our corn
11: and our sorghum and even some cotton, if those have some, particularly if you've got irrigation, it has been applied this week, trying to keep that heat stress reduced for our crops. It is a very critical time of the growing season due to we're here second week in July, and that's just about peak time where the corn, if we have food corn or even cotton, is really beginning to produce its product. So any time we can try to do as farmers, ranchers, managers, decrease any type of stress during that peak time of the season, we need to do that. And so, and certainly we're right in the middle of that. One way to do that is through irrigation, if that's available to you. Unfortunately, on the dry land side, there's not much we can do. We're at the mercy of Mother Nature, and if she doesn't provide us moisture, it makes trying to soothe or prevent that stress period a lot more difficult. And in a lot of cases, if we don't get those timely rains, and we've talked quite a bit in previous episodes about timely rains, how important that is to the crop. If we don't get those timely rains, sometimes it's detrimental to our crop. It can even cause to the point of where it reduces yield or and a lot of times maybe doesn't even allow us to produce any yield in some cases. So it is critical. It would be advantageous right now to get a really good slow 2-inch rain across the Panhandle region. That would be just what the doctor ordered at this very critical time. But right now, our crops out there, sorghum, cotton, and corn, or even our silage, is stressing right now due to these extreme heat conditions where irrigation is currently being applied, if it's available, and dry land is certainly waiting on Mother Nature to provide us with additional moisture. Crops are progressing well in terms of growth and development, but like I said, just right now, very critical time. We sure could use one of those very good timely rain episodes. And I think we've got a chance for it through this weekend, perhaps, and that would be most beneficial if we could receive a good rain either this week or even into early next week.
5: 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If you have questions about anything that has been discussed, call the Texas A&M AgriLife Extension Service at 806-468-5543. We'll be back with more after this.
12: Hi, it's Tim Butler inviting you to join me later on today in Nazareth, Texas. 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
16: As you wrapped up your Friday, as we go on into the tonight, we're going to be dropping down to the upper 70s, low 70s overnight. And then for Saturday tomorrow, we're going to be getting back up into the mid-90s. Unfortunately, those rain chances drop off a little bit. We'll have a brief window in the evening again for maybe some spotty showers and thunderstorms, but overall chances will be lower. But thankfully, winds will be lower as well. We'll see calm winds there as we roll on into the early parts of the weekend. And then by Sunday, we'll see even lower 90s, but still maybe some spotty rain chances in the forecast. We have your first alert forecast from News Channel 10. I am meteorologist Sheldon Brashears.
5: 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Raglin, Randall County Extension Agent with Texas A&M AgriLife.
3: Well, the main topic I wanted to get in today, as I mentioned earlier in the program, this humidity issue is one thing that I wanted to discuss. And recently this week, we had a sick tree and plant clinic here at the Randall County Extension office this past week, and I just thought it was very timely, and I wanted to share a few key pieces of information, helpful information, to our homeowners or anyone that is managing trees and plants, whether that be in a home landscape setting or for a park or recreation area, to share with you a little bit about some of the things that we discussed at our recent clinic. First of all, right now, this humidity thing that we're experiencing or have experienced can lead to a lot of issues. One of those certainly being fungus issues. Now, fungus issues are more susceptible, say, for example, in our evergreen trees, junipers. They just have a weakness for fungus. And when you think about it, where do we predominantly see those variety of trees grown? Yeah, in the mountains, the areas where more rainfall is prevalent, and for the most part, generally cooler. But we do have a lot of those evergreens around here that's planted, particularly on areas where folks are trying to develop a windbreak tree line. And so there are a lot of those variety of trees. You just need to know, if you have those, to be on the lookout for particularly the fungus-type issues that can establish this time of the year. First of all, what's the signs and symptoms of it? Well, most generally, if we detect or think that there might be fungus issues going on, there's generally a pattern that takes place that you'll begin to start seeing. There'll be some of the tree either at the top, and the fungus issue is look like the tree is beginning to die. Some of the branches may be either defoliating the green foliage on the branch, or it just really looks like it's decaying and drying up. That pattern will generally start at the top of the tree and work its way down, or I have seen it do the reverse. Starts at the bottom of the tree and works its way up. Now, when I say works its way up, I'm not saying overnight, but over a week, 10-day period, you will notice that sort of pattern either going up the tree or down the tree over about a week or 10-day period of time. So the next thing is, what can we do about it? And the answer is, first and foremost, if, and I hope this is not the case, we need to learn how to be tree huggers and not tree bushwhackers. But in the event that we know that there is a branch on a given tree that is 100% dead, how do we know that? Well, it's easy. Get your pocket knife out, and on a branch that you think might be dead, about midway through that branch, if you can reach it, you just get your pocket knife and do a scribe at about the mid part of that particular branch. If the branch still has life or activity to it, you will see where you did the scribe a little bit of green color, where you're just basically taking the outer cambium layer or the outer bark off of that scribed area. Right there where that area is, you'll notice some green look.
11: And a lot of times you can just mash on it with your thumb and it'll excrete a little bit of moisture. Well, if that's the case, you know, even though that branch might look dead, it's still got life and activity going through it. The vascular system of that particular tree is working and still supplying some moisture and nutrients through that branch. Well, if that's the case, don't cut it off. Leave it, and we'll treat it with the fungicide, see if we can get it to come back. However, in the event when you do that scribing, if that area is 100% dead, in other words, you scribe there, there's no green look, there's no moisture, it just looks like dead, petrified wood, then that tells me we need to get that branch off. So you want to prune that branch off and get it removed from the tree. Now, I have clientele that tell me all the time, well, I really don't want to do that because it's going to disfigure the look of my tree. And I will tell you, yes, that is going to happen if that's the case. And you have to decide, as the homeowner, do I want to try to save this tree, or do I dislike the disfigurement so much, I'm just going to call it good and be done with this tree and take it out? It's your call. But like I said, we need to be tree huggers, not tree bushwhackers. So I'm all about pruning a tree when we need to do it. But when we don't need to do it, there's no need to. And so if that is the case, we'll get all the dead decay area off of that tree, those branches, because there's no sense that dead branch taking up valuable space. It's dead. It's gone. It ain't coming back. Let's get it off so we can get our vascular system of the tree applying its nutrients to the needed live areas of the tree and try to save it. Now, like I said, after that, we would want to think about, go ahead and actually do apply fungicides to the tree. How do we do that? Man, these tree sprayers and applicators, they're expensive. And if you're in the position where you can do that and have it hired done, that's great. That's what I'd advise you to do. If you can't and you want to try to treat it yourself, it's quite simple. Just get you one of these, what I call trigger guns, that goes on the end of the garden hose with a jar attachment where you can put your fungicide in that jar attachment and then just squirt the entire tree. You want to get the entire tree soaked heavily with the fungicide. And there's a whole laundry list of fungicides that you can use, but most of the fungicides are safe. You're not going to harm the grass. You're not going to harm your plants or trees or shrubs. So it's a safe product to apply, but you want to get that entire tree soaked. Mainly the foliage of the tree, but also make sure you get good coverage of your fungicide application on the branches as well as the trunk of the tree. Now, with anything like this, you'll want to repeat that application of fungicide in about 21-day intervals, and it will take you at least 2 and most generally 3 applications to get any type of fungicide issue under control. I tell people all the time, there's a reason when we go to the doctor, if we're not feeling well, and the doctor gives us a bottle of pills that lasts for 30 days, okay? Because if he sent you home with just one, that's not going to do any good. You need to get a 30 days of that medicine, or in this case, fungicide, in the system of the tree to be able to get over the fungus issue. So the same kind of analogy works with the tree, and that's why you need to get three applications on the tree for fungicide issues. So a lot of people will say, well, J.D., my red oak is 40 foot tall. How do I get up in the top part of the tree? Well, you know, if you're doing it yourself, I will admit that is a tall order, because most of us don't have bucket trucks or anything where we can get up on the top side. Or you can invest or maybe borrow or find you a sprayer that maybe perhaps can apply some higher pressure, like a sprayer more so than a garden hose, to be able to reach up into that tree. But you do need to try to treat the entire tree. So be mindful of that. Be on the lookout. As we talked about last week, when we were discussing some of the screwworm issues, just be observant. And with your trees, you need to be an observer. Know what's going on. And ask yourself, you know, is it a fungus issue? It could be that it could be an insect issue, or perhaps maybe too much watering or not enough watering, or do we have a soil issue going on? So all those things we'll need to address, but the way we start is just be a good observationist. Look and examine your trees closely. And do that once a week, every week, particularly through the growing season. And again, if you have any issues or questions regarding that, we're here to help. Well, once again, this concludes this week's edition of the Texas A&M AgriLife Extension Report. I'm J.D. Ragland, County Extension Agent for Randall County, reminding our producers and homeowners to stay safe out there, and good Lord willing, we look forward to visiting with you again next week.
5: 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Ragland, Randall County Extension Agent with Texas A&M AgriLife. 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
19: 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It's important to monitor our livestock closely for New World screwworm. Check for signs of New World screwworm flies, maggots, or larvae. Pay attention to foul smells or drainage in and around body openings. And check animals as often as possible for signs of screwworm infestation. If you suspect livestock may be infested, immediately report to the Texas Animal Health Commission, the USDA, or your local veterinarian.
20: Winter wheat acreage is at a historic low. I'm Kerry Martin with Texas Ag News and Views on the Texas Farm Bureau Radio Network. USDA released the July WASD report on Friday, and it confirmed what we've been hearing. Winter wheat acreage is at lows we haven't seen in over 100 years. Anthony Prilliman is with the National Agricultural Statistics Service.
21: No changes were made to either planted or harvested acres this month compared to what we published in the acreage report last week. However, since our last production forecast back on June 11th, planted acreage was lowered 890,000 acres, while harvested area was lowered 805,000 acres.
20: And yields are also down.
21: As of July 1st, yield is forecast at 46.7 bushels per acre. That is down 0.2%, or just 1/10 of a bushel from last month's forecast, and down 14.9%, or 8.2 bushels from the previous year.
20: Wheat production forecast at 990 million bushels this year. That's down 29% from last year.
0: Amarillo native and country music superstar John Rich of Big and Rich is President Trump's special envoy for American landowners. Rich says he's serving as an advocate for farmers and ranchers with a focus on protecting private property rights.
18: This role came about because of a really serious fight I got into about this time last year with the Tennessee Valley Authority here in Tennessee. And they were putting in a Biden-era green new energy project that was going to tear up about 6,000 acres of farmland, over 400 houses, a school district, and the main water supply of the county. So I launched about a 4 or 5 month long, very public fight against the TVA and exposed what they were doing. And that led to the TVA abandoning this project.
0: The $2 billion project was shut down after officials determined the location was unsuitable. That drew the attention of the current administration.
18: That got the attention of Secretary Rollins at USDA, and it got the attention of President Trump. Well, they reached out to me, the president did, and he said, hey, these situations are happening all across the United States, and what you just did with the TVA needs to be done in places more than I can count. Would you want to do that if you were working directly for me and had access to all of my cabinet members and could actually put up a real fight? And I said, yes, sir, I would love the opportunity.
0: Amarillo's John Rich, USDA Special Envoy for American Landowners. The National Cotton Council's Producer Information Exchange Tour gets underway this week. It will take U.S. cotton producers to North Carolina and Virginia to take a look at their cotton production systems there. Three Texans are in the group: Charles Halfman of Vancourt, Texas, Tyler Martin of Roscoe, and Matthew Muehlstein of Abilene. I'm Kerry Martin on the Texas Farm Bureau Radio Network.
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25: Information to help wheat farmers. I'm James Hunt with Around the Cap Rock on the Texas Farm Bureau Radio Network. The winter wheat season we have just completed in the Texas High Plains was a pretty unhappy one, with production cut severely by both drought and disease. But another season is about to begin, and Texas A&M AgriLife agronomist Dr. Jordan Bell says farmers have an opportunity to perhaps strengthen their seed selection.
26: As we talk about wheat and the season that we've come out of, it was a very tough year. Many producers did not put up wheat seeds like they normally do. So I do know that we are looking at moving into a planting period with a wheat seed shortage. So I do think it's going to be very important for producers to start making their seed selection decisions as soon as possible and reserve that seed. So as we're considering variety selection, this could be a great opportunity for many producers to rethink the varieties they've been planting. You know, when we're putting up seed, it's always always easy just to stick with the same variety. But if we're having to buy new seed, this might, again, be a very good opportunity to rethink what varieties we're going
25: to
26: plant.
25: And to help producers make their variety decisions, Dr. Jordan Bell recommends looking at the newly released picks list put together by AgriLife.
26: All of the AgriLife people who work in wheat meet annually to discuss the varieties, how they performed in variety trials, and what we would plant if we were planting these varieties on our own farms.
25: And you can find the picks list and a lot of other information on AgriLife's variety testing website. 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I'm James Hunt on the Texas Farm Bureau Radio Network.
14: In Amarillo, there are three counties, Randall, Potter, and Calico County Restaurant. 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

0: Cattle close lower while grains and cotton finish higher. I'm Kerry Martin with Closing Markets on the Texas Farm Bureau Radio Network. Cattle futures ending the week on a lower note. We've dropped all week long on Friday. August live cattle down 5 cents to close at 235.20. The October down $1.05 at 230.55. Same thing on feeder cattle. August feeders down $1.55, 350.460. September feeders down $1.97, 351.02. Cash fed cattle market following the same course that futures are. We've seen a big drop, $7 lower on live sales this week. 248 is the price in both the north and the south on live cattle. Dressed cattle selling at 393. That's $10 lower. Boxed beef prices higher with choice up 309, 380, 390. Select up 616. 369.65. August Class 3 milk down 24 cents, 16.64 a hundredweight. USDA released the latest WASD report Friday morning. The corn and wheat markets reacted positively. September corn up 8 cents, 439.5. December corn up 9, 461 a bushel. Wheat took a huge jump as that WASD report confirmed what we've been hearing, that wheat acreage could possibly be the lowest we've seen in well over 100 years. September Kansas City wheat up 22 cents. 676 and a quarter. September Chicago wheat up 20 and a half, 640 and a quarter. USDA raised U.S. cotton production by 400,000 bales. The market reacted positively to that, with December up 91 points, closing at 81.54 cents. In the energy markets, August natural gas down 6, 294. August West Texas crude oil down 58 at 71.50 a barrel. I'm Kerry Martin on the Texas Farm Bureau Radio Network.
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3: I'm meteorologist Matthew Harding with your Texas Farm and Ranch forecast on the Texas Farm Bureau Radio Network. We're going to be watching a bit of a weather squeeze play as we go through the next couple of days. An intense area of high pressure will be across the northern parts of the United States. Meanwhile, a stationary front is going to be trapped underneath that high and drifting slowly to the south, bringing spotty daytime showers and thunderstorms across the southern parts of the United States, including our area, as we go through the next several days. The best chances for widespread shower and thunderstorm activity looks like it'll come Sunday as well as Monday and Tuesday across our area before it begins to thin out as high pressure begins to build back slowly to the south. We are still chipping away at the edges of the drought with the D3 and D4, the worst two levels of drought, right now at about 1.75% of the state. Around 31% of the state remains in some level of drought, moderate to exceptional drought, and that is down significantly, almost 55% from where we were 3 months ago. So a lot of improvement has been made. In the Texas Panhandle today, partly sunny with a high in the upper 90s. Mostly sunny in West Texas today, highs in the mid-90s. A mostly sunny sky in North Texas today, humid, highs in the upper 90s. It will feel like 105 degrees. An isolated shower or storm in East Texas today with highs in the lower 90s. Partly sunny with an isolated afternoon storm in Central Texas, highs today in the mid-90s. Scattered showers and storms possible in South Texas today, highs in the mid-90s. Scattered storms on the upper Gulf Coast as a sea breeze moves in.

0: 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I'm meteorologist Matthew Harding with your Texas Farm and Ranch forecast on the Texas Farm Bureau Radio Network.
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10: Threats and new warnings. I'm Pam Husso, Fox News. Reaction from President Trump after another alleged assassination plot is uncovered.
11: The president is well aware that Iran wants him dead, and country leaders there will keep trying.
12: I don't really care because I'm doing my job, and I'm doing it, I hope, better than anybody's ever done it.
11: The Wall Street Journal is reporting that Israeli intelligence recently shared with U.S. intelligence an assassination plot involving Trump. But the president told the New York Post today Israel did not alert to a new threat. The president in that same interview with the New York Post said that he's aware of the same general overall threat that exists from Iran. President Trump left Turkey on the old Air Force One this week, prompting speculation that the new plane which he flew into Turkey on wasn't equipped to handle threats.
10: Fox's David Spunt. A judge in Utah is set to decide whether or not there's enough evidence to send Charlie Kirk's alleged killer to trial.
13: U.S. District Judge Tony Groff is now tasked with sifting through mountains of evidence presented in the 5-day preliminary hearing in Provo, Utah. Evidence that prosecutors say includes surveillance footage and a confession, according to testimony from Robinson's roommate and lover.
14: I just asked him in person if what he said was true the night before, and he said it was. I started crying a little it and said he wishes he hadn't done it.
13: Evidence also includes DNA, in which the defense argued is inconclusive. Charlie Kirk's family members attended the hearing. Robinson has yet to enter a plea. Prosecutors are seeking the death penalty. Jeff Manasso, Fox News.
10: A devastating plane crash in the Bahamas has killed several people. One person reportedly survived. The twin-engine Cessna went down just west of Nassau yesterday in a forested area near the airport. 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
15: 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Just click listen, then swipe right and hear the latest news updates on your time. 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
10: He's not going quietly. Amid mounting scandals, Graham Plattner of Maine withdrew from a hotly contested U.S. Senate race this week. Fox's Natalie Chuck describes a letter Plattner wrote.
18: Plattner posted the letter on social media as well, closing it out by saying, quote, F ICE and free Palestine. It comes the Friday before Maine's deadline for candidates to drop out. And now begins the scramble for Democrats to replace him by Monday, July 27th. The deadline is clear, but exactly how the Democratic Party in Maine to choose that next candidate is a bit muddy. Party leaders there intend on holding a nominating convention to address the vacancy, but still no date or many details have been released.
10: Some Democratic leaders have avoided commenting on Plattner's controversies, but Senate Minority Leader Chuck Schumer told Plattner to withdraw from the race and said he was disturbed by the allegations against him. Flooding in Missouri leads to emergency rescues at a popular campground.
19: Campers were forced to scramble to the top of a building Friday at Bearcat Getaway Campground near the Black River following relentless rains and flooding about 85 miles south of St. Louis. The respite from the rising waters was short-lived as the building collapsed. Emergency crews had to pull about 20 campers from the water. The Reynolds County Sheriff's Office says they've rescued more than 90 people in all after parts of eastern and central Missouri were inundated with wet weather. The National Weather Service estimates some areas received as much as 12 inches of rain. Tom Graham, Fox News.
10: A bit of chaos in Pamplona, Spain during today's running of the bulls. One runner was gored in the face and many more were lucky not to be seriously hurt. The bulls knocked runners to the ground, causing several pileups on the cobblestone streets. The last death at a bull run occurred in 2009. Gorings and broken bones are common. I'm Pam Puso, Fox News.
20: Randall County Sheriff's arrested 21-year-old Vanessa Nicole Gutierrez Friday morning at 12:23 for assault causing bodily injury to a family member. Deputies arrested Katarina Ann Battencourt, age 28, Friday at 6:02 a.m. for 7 counts of aggravated assault with a deadly weapon, unauthorized use of a vehicle, and 3 counts of abandoning and endangering a child. Bond was set at $500 for 19-year-old Milton Nicholas Zafri, who was arrested Friday at 8:21 a.m. for minor in possession of tobacco. Randall County deputies arrested 23-year-old Ali Mohammed Abdel Razak Friday morning at 8:22 for display of expired license plates, no car insurance, and no driver's license. Bond was set at $1,500. 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

0: Saturday, July 11th, 2026. I'm Jessica Rosenthal. The race to be the Democrats' next Senate candidate in Maine is on as former supporters of Graham Plattner admit they got it wrong.
1: This is where Democrats might be in a bad spot, and Republicans are kind of like, you know what, when your opponent is making a mistake, just let him keep talking.
0: And a major retailer is rolling back prices. Did President Trump play a role in their call to cut costs?
2: The president, he has made moves in certain items, in certain areas, to make sure there's more of a supply of items, and therefore companies can lower their prices because of that.
0: This is the Fox News Rundown from Washington. This week, the oyster farmer turned Maine Democratic Senate nominee said he was suspending campaign operations following sexual abuse allegations. Graham Plattner made his announcement in an 11-minute video posted to social media.
3: This is incredibly difficult because I know that some will think it's an admission of guilt, and it most certainly is not. We're not doing it because of the allegations. We're doing it because of the structures that are being taken away from us by those in power.
0: Plattner's remarks came only after his high-profile support from people like Vermont Independent Senator Bernie Sanders, Massachusetts Senator Elizabeth Warren, and Congressman Ro Khanna evaporated. One of the women quoted in the New York Times article about Plattner's prior unsettling behavior as a romantic partner clarified that behavior in her case included rape. A number of Maine Democrats, including those who've lost recent Senate and governor primaries, announced they would like to be the state Democratic Party's pick to replace Plattner, including former Maine Senate President and candidate for Governor Troy Jackson. Maine Secretary of State Shanna Bellows said she was interested. The state's former health director and candidate for Governor Nirav Shah made his bid official this past week.
4: The past few days have been frustrating and downright maddening for everyone here in Maine. But now it is time to focus on the future, because our goals of flipping Maine's Senate seat and the entire U.S. Senate have not changed.
0: Among those also expressing interest in the seat, former Senate candidates Dan Klaben and David Costello.
1: Democrats who did support Graham Plattner, or some of them like Ro Khanna, are saying, well, you know, we bet on different people. It's better to be, as Ro Khanna put it, to be in the arena and support different candidates. There is risk in that.
0: Fox's chief congressional correspondent, Chad Pergram.
1: I think it's notable that Alexandria Ocasio-Cortez, the Democrat from New York, while she seemed to support the policy positions of Graham Plattner, she did not endorse him, and she comes out looking pretty good in this case. Chuck Schumer, frankly, the Democratic leader in the Senate, seems to be in the worst possible position. Here's why. He started out, he handpicked, wanted Janet Mills, the governor of Maine, to run. Well, she dropped out some months ago, kind of making it, you know, all but a fait accompli here. Didn't think that there was a path for her to get the nomination for Plattner. And now then, so Plattner had come to Capitol Hill, and myself and others had pressed him on Plattner with some of, this is before we knew about some of these other scandals and allegations of sexual assault and so on. And he said, you know, we're going to win in Maine. We're going to beat Susan. He answered the same question three or four times. And then, and I perceive this to be a mistake, Schumer said, oh, I endorse Graham Plattner. And it was kind of a throwaway line as he left the microphone, which implied to me that maybe if you really endorse Graham Plattner, you would have said that up top. You know, but we just kept peppering him. It was rat-a-tat-tat, Gatling gun style there, you know. And so I don't know. So then he's in the worst possible position because then he endorsed Graham Plattner. So, yes, this is the problem for Democrats. But I think the broader problem, there's two broader problems here. Number one, does this inhibit their ability to win the Senate?
0: Yeah.
1: Maine was considered to be central to that strategy. Now the Democrats have a very good shot at picking up North Carolina. They have a very good shot at flipping, say, Ohio. They have, maybe it's diminished a little bit, but Iowa is certainly in play. Texas is certainly in play. Alaska is certainly in play. But they have to hold Michigan, and that's where Abdo El Sayed, who's a Democratic Socialist, is running against Haley Stevens, who's a mainstream Democratic representative. And so that would be hard right there. They have to hold New Hampshire. That might be a bit of a play. So that's why Maine was so important to all this. So this might undercut their ability to hold the Senate. The other problem is just, what does this mean for the direction of the party? And some of these policy positions, you know, the Democratic Socialists are putting out a platform saying, okay, 32-hour work week, no change in benefits, no change in wages. They want to get rid of the Senate, mind you. They want to make the Supreme Court subservient to the House as well as the President. Now, your average guy in Dubuque probably thinks that's a little bit too far, but there is a constituency for that inside the Democratic Party, and that's what they're wrestling with. And is that going to be too much? Is that going to scare off middle-of-the-road independent voters or even people who are Republicans who are disaffected by President Trump? And there's plenty of them that are catchable in this midterm when they hear those types of policy positions. This is where Democrats might be in a bad spot, and Republicans are kind of like, you know what, when your opponent is making a mistake, just let him keep talking. So Republicans are kind of just sitting back with the popcorn right now.
0: As we speak, Chad, Graham Plattner hasn't officially withdrawn by sending a letter to the Secretary of State, but if that happens, once that happens, that kicks off quite a process, right? The main Democratic Party names his replacement, but they say they have delegates that are making that decision?
1: Well, they would have a convention, and we don't really know all of the rules for that. They would have about 500-600 people at this convention. And the other thing, you know, Maine has this phenomenon called ranked choice voting,
0: right,
1: where if somebody on the ballot in a regular election does not get the majority, then you go and you figure out, you know, who kind of did a little bit better down the ballot. So they might do that in the convention even. And so nobody knows, you know, who gets on the ballot in primaries. These are functions of parties. These aren't subject to the state. You're subject to state law by when you have to do something. And that's why, as you say, Monday is so important with Plattner and his paperwork. So he has to do that by 5 o'clock in the afternoon on Monday. Number two, though, this is up to the party. And, you know, the Democrats, the one thing we keep hearing is this going to be a bad echo of what happened with Vice President Harris in the summer of 2024?
0: Right.
1: When President Biden backed out, and then very quickly, the people who were the power brokers, they basically said, okay, Harris is the one, and nobody else got a shot. And that didn't turn out too well for the Democrats. And so on a micro level, despite these macro level national control of the Senate implications, that's what they're worried about at the state level with the state party in Maine.
0: Monday's also the day the House comes back. Chad, how much time does the House have to get how much done? We still have the NDAA, extension of FISA 702.
1: Right.
0: There's a lot hanging out there.
1: There's a lot hanging out there, and the one thing that seems to be holding up everything is the Save America Act. You know, the president did not sign this housing bill, passed by wide bipartisan supermajority margins a couple of weeks ago in the House and Senate, and he says, because in protest I'm not signing the bill, because I need you to pass the Save America Act, which deals with proof of citizenship to show that you are legal to vote in the United States. They've been going down this road time and time again, and they just don't have the votes to do this. And even though they were going to attach that to the defense policy bill last, a couple of weeks ago in late June, that was not even enough for the people who were saying, we still want the Save America Act. Mike Johnson, I remember years ago when I covered John Boehner, and this is when he was majority leader, he said, I had so many problems. He said, I took 2 Excedrin before I went to the Capitol. I can't imagine how many, you know, Bufferin, Excedrin, whatever it is that Mike Johnson takes in this environment. And so they don't have to get any of this done right now, but that is the president's push. And his party and the president, they're just not syncopado on this. And that's where they say, well, the voters want this, 70-80% of voters. But you get down into the details,
0: right,
1: as to what the bill entails. And it's one thing to say, yes, only legal people should vote. Yes, proof of citizenship. And then you say, all right, what does that entail? I got to show up with a birth certificate. Lisa Murkowski, the senator from Alaska, Republican, she held a floor speech probably 3 months ago, and she went through chapter and verse in Alaska, where, you know, you just don't drive down to the next town and sign up your voting form, about how you would have to fly from Nome to Anchorage. And I mean, she really laid it out that that's what they deal with, and said, what's the consequence? People just won't vote. And she doesn't want that. So the chances of that getting done are pretty low, but you're going to continue to have this problem. What this also held up were annual spending bills. And what this means, and I would put money, Jessica, on the table at the Bellagio, that there is going to be a government shutdown,
0: yep,
1: in the fall, and it will last longer than the government shutdown of 43 days last fall.
0: No.
1: Yes.
0: No.
1: Yes. I'm not wishing anything. I'm just telling you those are the political realities.
0: But, Chad, but wait. The president even said last year there was some acknowledgement from him that it didn't help Republicans. And even though they tried to make the case that the shutdown was the Democrats' fault and each side, mm-hmm, put it on the other. But even when it was over, even President Trump acknowledged this wasn't good for Republicans. If it's midterms, don't they do everything they can to avoid that?
1: Yes, they do, but they can't pass actual appropriations bills now. They had to take two bills off the floor last week, and all because of the Save America Act. Okay, that's the
0: So is the
1: problem.
0: President going to have to let the Save America Act go?
1: Well, you know, he's not signaling that. He just keeps doubling down on that and saying, okay, get rid of the filibuster, get rid of the parliamentarian, pass the Save America, attach it to this, attach it to that. And what it comes down to when you have this narrow majority in the House of Representatives and you need 60 votes in the Senate, what do I always say, Jessica? It's about the math. And the math, the equation is simply not balancing right now. And here's the political consequence of this, is that you would think in a normal political earth that they would say, yes, they're going to pass that bill and then, or at least an interim bill and go home and campaign for the election. Well, the Democrats, they think they got some political oomph out of that. And so their version of campaigning might be having the government shut down. Okay. And because government shutdowns don't work the same as they used to and who gets blamed and everything else. Number two, mechanically, parliamentarily, mathematically, you might not have the votes to pass anything. Mike Johnson, he basically sent the House of Representatives home all of October and into November last year, so his people can actually go home and, quote, campaign. I mean, I'm not convinced that you can pass a single bill of consequence between now and the election, and if for no other reason, that's the reason why they might not be able to fund the government and have a lengthy shutdown in the fall.
0: And the president did say Friday he is not signing the housing bill. It will become law, but without his signature because of the Save America Act. He's clearly sticking to his guns here.
1: Right, exactly. I mean, you know, let me take you down in the weeds here on something that's very important. They can't even put bills on the floor, Jessica. They have had this Congress, and since Mike Johnson has been Speaker, well, let's go back since he has been Speaker of the House. You have to have what's called the rule that's passed on a lot of bills. That sets the ground rules for how you're going to handle the bill on the floor. If you can't pass the rule, it's like a pre-vote, you can't debate and then vote on the bill. Mike Johnson, since he has been Speaker of the House, has lost 9 rules. Do you know how many rules lost on the House floor between then and 1989? Wild
0: guess. Less than 9?
1: 11. 11 over the past 35 years or so, 36 years. That's an astonishing figure. This used to be this daily quotidian thing. And now every day, it's do we have the votes? Oh, we don't have the votes. What do we do? Oh, okay, we're going to send them home early, which they do repeatedly. They did that just before the 4th of July. They did it the week before the 4th of July. They did it last summer. You can't just will this on there. The equation has to work. And that's why I always say it's about the math.
0: Before I let you go, I have to ask about Senator Mitch McConnell. What do we know about what his folks say his status is, and how is his absence impacting Senate business? I'm reading confirmations.
1: It's about the math there, too. I mean, you need his vote in committee. You need his vote on the floor. You need his vote to get to 60 votes to break a filibuster. If he's not there, he can't vote. Now, we know very little. The issue is that he's been hospitalized here in Washington, D.C. We don't know definitively what his condition is. Jessica, I thought it was very interesting on the very first statement we got from his office is that they did not say that he was hospitalized in Kentucky nor in Washington. They said that he was hospitalized and receiving excellent care. They didn't tell us what he had been doing or what happened or what illness or befallen him, whatever it was. So I thought that was pretty interesting. And in the 6 other occasions that he has been hospitalized or had a health issue since 2019, other Republican senators, leaders, have talked to him immediately and said, yeah, we talked to him. He's fine. He's hospitalized. He'll be, you know, whatever. That didn't happen until about 3 weeks into this, where John Thune, the majority leader, and John Barrasso, the whip, finally weighed in and said, yeah, we talked to him for about 20 minutes. Now, nothing can exist in a vacuum. That's why you have, with a dearth of information coming from the McConnell office, these conspiracy theories and conjecture about what may or may not have happened.
0: Right.
1: Now, I will say that it's obvious that something major happened, and that's not great health news there. So something happened with Mitch McConnell. We don't have any sense when he's going to come back. And this is only heightened because of the experience that we've dealt with Tom Kaine, the Republican representative from southern New Jersey, who was gone for about 4 months and never revealed why he was out until he gave a floor speech and said he was hospitalized for depression. This issue with members not being upfront about their health issues is as long as your left arm. I have covered these issues since the 1990s. And then people say, well, can't we, you know, just declare the seat vacant? No, that's extra constitutional. You have to actually expel somebody to do that. And they're not going to expel somebody over health. My favorite, quote, favorite health story was you had Senator Carter Glass from Virginia back in the 1940s. He fell ill, and Jessica, I kid you not, he was not here for 4 years. This is Glasses in Glass-Steagall, which people have heard about. Glass-Steagall, right?
0: Mm-hmm.
1: He was not here. And finally, he died in 1946. And so what do you do? You know, and so I asked House Speaker Mike Johnson in the Tom Kaine episode, right, as he was about to speak on the floor, I said to Speaker Johnson, I said, what is his responsibility to inform the voters about what's going on? And it was pretty clear that Mike Johnson was not pleased with Tom Kaine because he said I would have been a little more forthcoming about it. So there is this attitude among members that they generally don't have to let people know what's going on with their health. Sometimes you're into HIPAA issues, and sometimes staff doesn't know because it's only the family. You see, you get into some very interesting legal territory there. And then some people are like, okay, well, and then the senators and the lawmakers, the members of the House, they are reluctant to weigh in because they're like, this could be me tomorrow.
0: Indeed. Chad Pergram, thank you so much for joining us.
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0: Here's a look inside the Beltway. I'm Jeff Manasso. Walmart says it's dropping prices on groceries and other goods. President Trump says he's the reason why. The president saying the retail giant is lowering prices on things like ground beef at his administration's request to celebrate the country's 250th birthday. In a social media post, the president encouraging Americans to shop at Walmart. In its own announcement, the retailer confirming the price drops, saying the price rollbacks are designed to help customers and members make the most of summer. In a statement saying price cuts include ground beef, corn, red cherries, ice cream, potato chips, and soda. The man accused of planting pipe bombs near the U.S. Capitol before January 6th is not covered by President Trump's mass pardons. A federal judge rejected a motion to dismiss charges against Brian Cole Jr. He's suspected of planting pipe bombs outside the U.S. Capitol headquarters of the Republican National Committee and Democrat National Committee in 2021. Attorneys for Cole argued that he was covered by a pardon from President Trump of January 6th defendants, writing in a court filing that Cole's actions were linked to the events of January 6th and should be dismissed. But Judge Amir Ali rejected the motion, concluding the president's pardons were limited to individuals convicted of offenses. For the Fox News Rundown, I'm Jeff Manasso.
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14: After a pretty hot week on the high plains, weekend temperatures are backing down at least a little bit. Still going to be very warm and summer-like, but I think we're moving away from the triple digits. In fact, high today should stay right about 92. We'll be partly cloudy. We'll watch the skies late today into the evening, 30%. Chance for brief scattered showers and storms, and then we'll clear. Overnight, we'll drop down to 67. Tomorrow's high holds right around 90, just a slight chance of rain. With your first alert forecast from News Channel 10, I'm Doppler Dave.
15: I'm Chad Pergram with the Speaker's Lobby. It's a Democratic identity crisis. The Democratic Socialists of America are on the charge, running hot after their wins in the New York Democratic primaries and an avalanche in Colorado after a DSA loyalist upset Democratic Colorado Representative Diana DeGette. Some Democrats are worried at how far left candidates command more attention than those in the middle. Mainstream Democrats feel trapped in the middle as the left, specifically those from the New York City area, wield an outsized media and political megaphone. Republicans believe they are primed to nationalize the midterms. Republicans believe they can do that by highlighting the extreme views of the Democratic Socialists. Democrats want to have a big tent, but that doesn't address fissures inside the party. It also doesn't address how voters may perceive the party, and it certainly doesn't establish if these new Democratic nominees will work on behalf of the party to raise money and advocate for Democrats across the board. Republicans are fighting with each other right now, but the Democratic infighting could threaten to undermine chances by that party to flip the House and Senate this fall. With the Speaker's Lobby, Chad Pergram, Fox News.

0: As polling continues to show Americans are frustrated with high prices, there was some good news this week. Walmart announced it's cutting prices for several items, including cherries, soda, and ground beef at its stores, as well as Sam's Clubs nationwide. Writing in a statement, the savings are designed to help customers and members make the most of the season while spending less. President Trump thanked the company in a Truth Social post, saying they had dropped prices at the request of his administration, adding others should follow the lead of these patriots. The question still remains, though, how much influence the White House had over Walmart. New York Fed President John Williams told Fox Business Edward Lawrence, while he sees a lot of economic stability right now,
1: inflation still is quite high. We're seeing inflation from the tariffs still, although I think that's kind of like we're near the peak effect of that. We are seeing the, I think, decline in energy price inflation will affect us. But we are also seeing some inflation from the AI investment boom.
0: But when it comes to Walmart specifically, can the president take any credit?
2: He zeroes in on the beef prices because that has been the problem or part of the problem in the food supply, beef.
0: We spoke with Fox Business White House correspondent Edward Lawrence earlier this week on the Fox News Rundown.
2: They just cannot get that the price increases year over year down. And we see it in the numbers there. I don't have them directly in front of me, but we see double-digit increases in the price of beef. So what the White House did actually in February 13th, the president decided that he was going to allow more imports from Argentina specifically. But then in other trade deals, he's also had other imports or increase supply from other imports from other countries. So what that does is you increase supply and then companies are able to lower cost. And maybe that's part of the Walmart part of the beef sort of this. You know, the other saying, I mean, maybe this shows you've seen the consumer spending is strong. We'll say that. But you're also seeing consumers make choices between if you have a more expensive product or a generic product that might be a little bit less expensive. They're picking the generic product. So maybe this is part of Walmart trying to lure in more customers in order to pass the savings on, but get those customers to keep buying things. And ultimately, that's what Walmart needs to do, is they need to move the supply through and through.
0: While the president says this is because he asked Walmart to do this, is it likely that if a major company like Walmart lowers prices, the reason is they can't. They're not necessarily absorbing some loss here, right? It's because they're able to.
2: Yeah, you have gas prices coming down, and that is showing the input costs, that the input costs are costs to the company themselves. Those are going down, so they're able to pass that savings along. Yeah, no, Walmart would not eat a loss, so to speak, just to lower prices because the president asked them to. They're able to do this, so therefore they are doing this in order to attract more customers. But, you know, the president, he has made moves in certain items in certain areas to make sure there's more of a supply of items, and therefore companies can lower their prices because of that. So indirectly, this could be a result of what the president's policies. But no, a company is not going to just lower prices because the president told them to.
0: So if Walmart's doing this, should we be able to see other stores, smaller grocery stores, do similarly? Or I know their margins are much tighter, so does it not trickle down the same way?
2: And I have talked to a number of people, U.S. Chamber of Commerce, for example, and yeah, the cost structure for a Walmart is different than a cost structure for a smaller business. It's going to be more difficult for them to do it. However, as gas prices fall, they will be able to possibly make some price adjustments in a smaller scale than Walmart does. Maybe it's not going to be a dollar off something. Maybe it's going to be 50 cents off of something. But as gas prices drop, those energy prices will come down. That means that it costs less to get your food, your market or whatever the small company is selling, a puzzle, let's say. It costs less to get that puzzle off the boat, from the boat to the warehouse, from the warehouse to the business itself. The gas for that trip is going to be less expensive. Therefore, those items will be less expensive to the business. Therefore, the business can then pass on that cost savings to customers. So we'll have to see. Walmart's a large company. They can absorb a little bit more. They have a larger scale of items. Smaller firms, they're going to have a little more difficulty, but they should, if as gas prices continue to come down, find some room if they would like to lower some costs.
0: Let's talk about those gas prices. It looks like Tuesday the average was up just under $3.80.
2: Yeah.
0: A year ago, the average was about $3.14. $0.15 as I look at AAA. So you're talking about us seeing benefits of lower gas prices, but
2: we are already.
0: How much lower do they really need to go here?
2: You're going to see them fall as oil prices fall. Now, oil prices have been hovering around $70 a barrel, waiting to see, you know, how many ships go through the Strait of Hormuz. It is technically open at this point, but there's some conflict around that.
0: Yeah.
2: But nothing that has closed the strait again. So oil prices are not jumping. Gas prices are a little bit lower. You know, this is something that I asked the New York Federal Reserve president. I did an exclusive interview with him. I asked him this. I said, you know, if you look month over month, gas prices are down about 11%. Are you seeing inflation match that and come down very, very quickly? And his answer was interesting. His answer was basically, yes, we are seeing it come down very quickly. It's higher than he would like to have it, but that he does believe that inflation will be dragged down year over year, overall inflation, with the gas prices. And he thinks that'll happen before the end of this year, coming back down to levels that the Federal Reserve sees acceptable. So it does make a big difference, the move in gas prices that we're seeing at this moment.
0: What did you talk to the New York Federal Reserve Bank President John Williams about in terms of, I know this might be more of a question for Mr. Warsh, but what did you talk about in terms of rate cuts? We know the president wants them, but if inflation was still creeping up earlier this year,
2: right.
0: Are you sensing a hold?
2: Yeah, that's what I'm sensing. Yeah, and in fact, the markets believe that there's going to be a rate hike in September, very slight percentage of that. However, what I was hearing from the New York Federal Reserve president is, you know, he likes where things are right now. Inflation is coming down. He sees it coming down faster than they first anticipated. The labor market he sees is very strong, is very solid. Even though we got a soft jobs number last month, he thinks that the labor market is in a stable, good place. So it sounds to me, in Fed speak, if you translate that, it sounds to me that they would like to pause. And we could see that pause for the foreseeable future. I asked him specifically if we're going to pause for the rest of the year. He evaded it a little bit, but he did not say, you know, well, we may need to adjust up. He said he's going to be data dependent. And that is code for we're going to wait and see how this plays out, but we are happy with where we are right now.
0: Was that soft jobs number last month actually a little bit of a good thing in a way, because the prior months had been really hot? And if we hear, you know, inflation going up and a good jobs market, it's like, when is hot too hot and that rate hike starts to be talked about more and more?
2: Well, it depends on who you talk to, actually, because if you ask the White House and the president, and there is some evidence of this actually in his first administration, a hot jobs market does not necessarily mean inflation. And that correlation isn't sort of one to one. So the argument from the White House is at least that, you know, you can have a hot jobs market and it would not push inflation. And we saw that in President Trump's first term. We also saw that in 2025 before the conflict in Iran. So now, you know, I think it's going to be really interesting. The soft jobs market, what it did was it allowed the Federal Reserve to sort of bring that debate back to whether, well, we need to focus on inflation. We need to see it come back down. They're going to have another gauge of inflation before they have their meeting. So they will be able to see if maybe some of this energy price decrease is trickling into overall inflation. If they're seeing that, then they're going to keep things where they are at the moment.
0: You've attended what Mr. Warsh is the new
2: yes.
0: Federal Reserve Chair, Kevin Warsh. He held his first post-board meeting
2: yes.
0: press conference. I just wondered, I think you were there, right?
2: I was there, yeah.
0: What was your sense? What did you glean from him about his thoughts about the economy right now?
2: Right.
0: And did he say anything markedly different in his assessment of the U.S. economy compared to Jay Powell?
2: Yeah, it's interesting. I think that there's a little shock going on among the reporters that cover the Federal Reserve. He did not give any forward guidance, as they call it. That means how he believes that the markets are going to roll out. And in fact, they removed it all from the Federal Reserve statement, which was only about three paragraphs, half a page, where normally it's two pages. So we don't know the sense that he believes. Now, we do know that in his hearings getting the confirmation that he wants to see interest rates come down. He believes they should be lower than where they are as of right now. And he's making massive changes to the Federal Reserve, but we are not going to get that forward guidance. What struck me, though, was interesting, because I asked him, I said, if you don't give forward guidance, there's going to be a void for for the markets, you know, and isn't that going to cause more volatility, or who fills that void? And he says that what he wants to see happen is good news is actually good news. So what happens with the Federal Reserve is when you see good news in the jobs market, for example, then the markets think, oh my gosh, this is more inflation, so the market sells off. But if you have a bad jobs number, then, oh, well, this is not pushing inflation, so the market will, you know, you'll have big gains in the markets. He wants to see good news as good news and have the Federal Reserve step out of the way. So his answer to my question was basically that we are going to let the markets assess data as they get it, not assess what he is saying should happen with the markets going forward. So he wants good news, so to speak, to be good news again. So if jobs go up, he wants to see the markets go up. If inflation goes down, he wants to see the markets go up. So that was quite a shock and quite a difference from one meeting to the next. And it happened almost without warning. They were getting no forward guidance.
0: Before I let you go, I have to ask you, sounds like Toyota is moving some production of its Tacoma truck from Mexico to Texas. The president said this was tariffs at work. I just want your take on that and also a little bit about manufacturing. I see it was up in June. Yeah. It keeps going up a bit, but we're not necessarily seeing any increase in manufacturing jobs.
2: When it comes to the truck that was being made in Mexico and is now going to be made in Texas, that is absolutely tariffs at work. You can see that in the businesses. A lot of these businesses are concerned about the walls that the president has put up, and it would now make it cheaper for them to build it and sell it here in the United States than build it in Mexico and sell it here. So money goes, the product goes where it's cheapest to build, and it would be cheapest to build in Texas under this president.
0: Edward Lawrence, thank you so much for your expertise and insight. Appreciate it.
2: Thanks, Jessica. Have a great one.
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0: missing a report from the Wall Street Journal that Israel had uncovered a fresh plot.
1: Fox's Alexandria Hoff. President Trump has responded to Iran's death threats on Truth Social, saying, quote, 1,000 missiles are locked and loaded and aimed at the Islamic Republic of Iran, with thousands more to immediately follow should the Iranian government act on its threat. Democratic Senate candidate Graham Plantner officially withdrew from the main Senate race Friday night. More from Fox's Kristen Goodwin.
2: Graham Plantner taking to X to share a letter to the main Department of the Secretary of State Division of Elections, stating, I write to formally withdraw my candidacy for the United States Senate.
1: He vehemently denies an allegation of sexual assault. 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

0: Here's a look outside the Beltway. I'm Tanya J. Powers. The Tennessee Bureau of Investigations is probing two separate deadly shootings this week involving the so-called Memphis Safe Task Force, a group of National Guard troops and federal agents. The task force was created by the Trump administration as part of a larger effort to crack down on crime in cities with Democratic leaders. Agents shot and killed one man while serving a drug warrant, claiming he pointed a gun at task force members, and another during an encounter in downtown Memphis. A new settlement between John Deere and the Federal Trade Commission requires the company to let farmers and independent shops fix their own equipment. The company has faced complaints for years for withholding software for repairs and forcing customers to use authorized dealers. John Deere will also have to pay $1 million collectively to five states for antitrust enforcement costs and will be subject to strict compliance oversight. And Copenhagen is once again the world's most livable city, according to The Economist, which ranks stability, healthcare, education, infrastructure, and culture. Vienna is second, followed by Melbourne, Sydney, Zurich, Geneva, Osaka, Adelaide, Vancouver, and Tokyo. No U.S. city cracks the top 10, although New York records one of the biggest improvements in this year's rankings. For the Fox News Rundown, I'm Tanya J. Powers.
1: Is the Fox News Rundown. Now a look at sports.
2: Spain is through to the semifinal of the FIFA World Cup. The 2010 champions defeating Belgium 2-1 in Las Vegas Friday. Belgium scored in the first half, the first goal Spain had allowed all tournament. But Mikel Moreno got the game winner in the 88th minute to advance Spain, where they will take on France in the semis on Tuesday. In the NBA, Spurs star Victor Wembanyama has reportedly agreed to a 5-year, $252 million max contract extension. And in Major League Baseball, Phillies DH Kyle Schwarber and White Sox slugger Munetaka Murakami have been added to Monday's Home Run Derby. That's your sports on the Fox News Rundown. Tony Genualdo, Fox News.
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do it for this edition of the Fox News Rundown from Washington. Tomorrow, Fox's Jared Halpern continues his exit interview series and speaks with outgoing Texas Congressman Mike McCall about his career, why Congress is so unpopular, and if whether the Republican Party's rethinking its approach to foreign policy. I'm

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8: In the Middle East, I'm Pam Puso, Fox News. A U.S. fleet led by two aircraft carriers is traveling near Iran following days of renewed fighting. Forces are gathering as President Trump issues a deadline for Tehran to publicly renounce attacks in the Strait of Hormuz.
9: The U.S. maintains Iran violated the MOU when it attacked ships transiting through the Strait of Hormuz. To get confidence that Iran is serious about a peace deal, U.S. officials reportedly want Iran to admit they made a mistake. Per Axios, U.S. officials want Iran to publicly acknowledge the strait is open, commit to stopping attacks on commercial vessels, and recognize that shipping lanes will remain open without tolls. U.S. officials have insisted part of the problem with reaching a long-lasting agreement is that the leadership structure in Iran is fragmented, and there are hardliners who are pushing for aggressive action.
8: Fox's Madeline Rivera. The warning comes amid reports of a new Iranian plot to assassinate President Trump. A judge in Utah is set to decide whether or not there's enough evidence to send Charlie Kirk's alleged killer to trial.
10: U.S. District Judge Tony Groff is now tasked with sifting through mountains of evidence presented in the five-day preliminary hearing in Provo, Utah. Evidence that prosecutors say includes surveillance footage and a confession, according to testimony from Robinson's roommate and lover.
11: I just asked him in person if what he said was true the night before, and he said it was. He started crying a little bit and said he wishes he hadn't done it.
10: Evidence also includes DNA, in which the defense argued is inconclusive. Charlie Kirk's family members attended the hearing. Robinson has yet to enter a plea. Prosecutors are seeking the death penalty. Jeff Manasso, Fox News.
8: The judge's decision is expected in September. 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
8: He is not going quietly. Amid mounting scandals, Graham Plattner of Maine withdrew from a hotly contested U.S. Senate race this week. Fox's Natalie Chuck describes a letter Plattner wrote.
14: Plattner posted the letter on social media as well, closing it out by saying, quote, F ICE and free Palestine. It comes the Friday before Maine's deadline for candidates to drop out. And now begins the scramble for Democrats to replace him by Monday, July 27th. The deadline is clear, but exactly how the Democratic Party in Maine to choose that next candidate is a bit muddy. Party leaders there intend on holding a nominating convention to address the vacancy, but still no date or many details have been released.
8: The Republican nominee is incumbent U.S. Senator Susan Collins, who is seeking a sixth term. A New Jersey woman is accused of sexually assaulting a child, then posting the video on Snapchat.
15: 25-year-old Victoria Ann Cranmer faces charges including manufacturing and possession of child sexual abuse material. According to court documents, she sexually assaulted a child under the age of 13, recorded the alleged abuse, and then shared at least one video to Snapchat. Investigators uncovered additional videos saved to Snapchat's memories feature. Cranmer was arrested after investigators identified her through several distinctive tattoos. Her ex-roommate, who'd asked her to move out, discovered the recording on a phone Cranmer left behind. Deborah Valentine, Fox News.
8: A bit of chaos in Pamplona, Spain during the running of the bulls. One runner was gored in the face and many more were lucky not to be seriously injured. The bulls knocked runners to the ground, causing several pileups on the cobblestone streets. The last death at a bull run occurred in 2009. Gorings and broken bones remain common. I'm Pam Puso and this is Fox News.
16: The legendary Polk Street Cruise returns to downtown Amarillo Saturday, August 1st from 6 to 8 p.m., inviting car enthusiasts, families, and the entire community to relive the excitement of cruising historic Polk Street. Presented by the Panhandle Council of Car Clubs and Connoisseur Media, the event celebrates not only Amarillo's rich automotive heritage, but two historic milestones, America's 250th birthday and the 100th anniversary of Route 66. Participants are reminded that all vehicles must be street legal and burnouts are strictly prohibited. Spectators are encouraged to bring lawn chairs, find a spot along Polk Street, and enjoy an evening filled with everything from beautifully restored classics and vintage cruisers to muscle cars, hot rods, Corvettes, trucks, and modern performance vehicles. 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
17: After a pretty hot week on the high plains, weekend temperatures are backing down at least a little bit. Still going to be very warm and summer-like, but I think we're moving away from the triple digits. In fact, high today should stay right about 92. We'll be partly cloudy. We'll watch the skies late today into the evening, 30% chance for brief scattered showers and storms, and then we'll clear. Overnight, we'll drop down to 67. Tomorrow's high holds right around 90, just a slight chance of rain. With your first alert forecast from News Channel 10, I'm Doppler Dave. KGNC.
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19: 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My name is Jessica. I'm here with Steve Hoyle of Hoyle Financial, and we appreciate you joining us here today. Lots coming up on today's show. We've been talking about the market and how, while it's still at record highs, be ready for when the bottom drops. 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How you doing?
20: I'm doing great, Jess. How are you?
19: Doing amazing. Glad to be back here with you. I know you've been busy in the office. There is certainly no summer slow.

0: down at Hoyle Financial.
1: No, there's not. Not at all. And between that, watching the World Cup has been a lot of fun.
0: Mm-hmm. Yeah, I hate that the U.S., you know, we didn't make it all the way through, but we gave it our best shot. Yeah, it's been really fun to watch and really fun to see just everybody come together as fans and root USA on. You know what I mean?
1: It's been really fun. You know, living in Dallas, we've had so many fans here. We have a pub here called the Englander, and they've had to close it down because so many fans show up. They now have like a line where you have to get in line to come in. They're just taking over.
0: Listen, if you're out there cheering on your favorite team, just be careful, of course. Get out there and enjoy. And think about this, especially if you've attended these games in person, these ticket prices are no joke. And that might be something that was on your bucket list, and maybe you checked it off a little early. And speaking of bucket list, Steve, these are things that you talk about with individuals each and every single day. This is something you've done for over 3 decades, helping people achieve their retirement dreams.
1: People are such a mode that they save. And then when it comes time to switch gears and spend, a lot of people really have a hard time doing that. They're scared. They don't want to run out of money. The biggest fear, everyone says, is the fear of running out of money. But it's the fear of running out of income. And I think that's what we've done for the past 38 years, is help people really figure out how to have income and then deal with the psychology of spending your money. You know, for some people, Jess, they love to spend money. But for a lot of people, spending money is hard. It really is.
0: Yeah, sometimes, you get into that mode of save. You've been saving. And then when you say, no, it's okay to spend, something in your mind goes, but what if? And I know that that's a conversation you have as well, where people call and they say, are you sure we can afford this big trip? Are you sure I can buy the tickets, to this big game or what have you? And interesting, you mentioned here, the biggest fear is not running out of money. It's running out of income. So I want to break that down. It sounds like a silly question, but tell me the difference between money and income.
1: Money is something you have in the bank. It's the purse, if you will. But income is something that's mailbox money. It comes into your account, you know, every month, every week, however you want it. And, you know, Jess, what we like to do is we want to model that income coming into your account the same way it was back when you were working the 9-to-5. So if you got paid once a month, that's fine for us to drop that money in every month for you to have it. But for a lot of people, they got paid biweekly. And so we want to do that twice a month. You know, so it's different strokes for different folks. But you know, Jess, what we've really found is if we segregate some of your money and come up with an income strategy, money that you know will be in your account each and every month, the exact day that you need it, like you've always paid your bills, and make sure you have that money for the rest of your life. And if you have a spouse, make that income for them as well. Having a strong income strategy is really one of the biggest cornerstones of a financial plan. Yes, then we'll talk about taxes. Yes, we're going to talk about spending. Yes, we're going to talk about estate planning. Yes, we're going to talk about the right time to take Social Security. We're going to look at Medicare and try to figure out how to get around the Medicare tax. You know, try to keep from getting that Social Security taxable. But most of all, have an income each and every month on the day that you need it is where the rubber meets the road. And you know, Jess, it's interesting. I've had lots of people come in and we talk about all these things and they come back to one question 80% of the time. Will I have that money every 2 weeks, every week, every month, like I had it when I was working? Absolutely. It is the cornerstone of the psychology of retiring and retiring well. You know, at Hoyle, we call that retire Texas style, and that really is important. Retire bigger, better, but most of all, the confidence is what you need in your retirement.
0: Absolutely. 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You know, Wall Street investors have spent the last few years really waiting for the next big market shoe to drop. We've also talked about it here on this show many, many times. Strategist Ryan Dietrich tells CNBC that history shows bull markets last longer than many expect.
2: This is now the 8th longest bull market since World War II. Okay, what's that mean? Look at the previous 7. 6 of them lasted at least 5 years. The average length was 7 years. We're not saying it's going to go 7 years. This one's about 3.5 years old. But look at history. Bull markets just don't end. Usually it's something come the Fed or maybe a 100-year pandemic. We're not seeing those worries right now.
0: Interesting there. Because, listen, we've been talking about it for a long time, too. Listen, we're on a huge bull run, as he talked about here, the eighth longest since World War II. Big deal. So why is trying to predict the end of a bull market actually harmful to retirement investors, Steve?
1: I think what happens, Jess, is people are so worried about this drop that they sometimes leave money on the table. They really walk away. Maybe they don't take enough risk. You know, at Hoyle Financial, we sit down and do a risk analysis on both spouses, if you have one. And we figure out how much risk you're willing to take. You know, some people say, Jess, when I lose the first dollar, I'm out. A lot of people want that more risk than they're taking. But if you don't figure out what your risk tolerance is, you could leave lots of money on the table. You know, and Jess, I think the other thing is so many people are using their 401k as a retirement plan. And what I mean by that is a 401k is a retirement vehicle. But when you get ready to start taking money, the spend down, if you will, you need to switch gears, like we talked about earlier, have that income plan. But if you have that really strong income strategy where you have income, when there's a market correction, you're not using and discounted dollars to pay yourself. So you don't have to worry about that because everyone needs some growth. Absolutely. But what I see happen is people, when we have a market correction, if they're living out of their retirement vehicle instead of having a retirement plan, a well thought out written plan, then all of a sudden they're afraid to spend. And you know, a lot of people just, they have not done that. But I just want to remind you that 401k is a retirement vehicle. But once you become 59 and a half, most Americans can switch gears and take control of that. You know, Jess, when we set up an income plan, if you can do that a few years before you retire, we can let that income roll up each year at 8, 7, 9%, somewhere in there. So when you get ready to turn income on, it's so much higher than you could ever grow your money. And the great thing about that income is it's income that you or your spouse can outlive. But I think the exciting thing is, Jess, then we're going to use some of the other money for catch-up buckets, because it's not about the total number. It's the buying power that we want to replace of your income when you are working. You know, people come to me all the time, Jess, and talk about not going to need much in retirement. I find that to be wrong. I find most people spend as much or more in retirement. You know, Jess, they have more time to go shop. They have more time to go look. You know, they're outliving their hopes and dreams, and I think that's important. But we really need to sit down and look at how much risk you're going to take and make sure we don't worry about that market drop, because we've planned for it, Jess. That's exactly what I said. We're going to plan for that market drop. You know, I had some folks come in to see us the other day, Jess, and they were so worried about that. And I said, the reason you're worried about that is you don't have confidence in your final phase of life called retirement. So we've sat down. We've had three meetings now. We're putting this plan in place. The other day as she walked out, the wife said, you know, I already feel better. I really feel like I've wrapped my arms around my strategy. And Jess, that's what we do with people. We partner in that final phase of life called retirement. But, you know, you don't want to live in fear in retirement. You want to live in confidence. And at Hoyle Financial, that's what we're going to do. 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
0: Again, it's all about having that written plan and that income plan put together for you, looking at and identifying those vehicles that are essentially driving you and getting you to that retirement finish line. 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You know, famously on this show, Steve, we say it all the time. Derek there in your office, he came up with this. He says, give me 2 hours or go ahead and give your boss 2 more years. Talk about that.
1: I think it's so true. You know, I see so many people out there, Jess, that they don't know what they don't know. And so they're continuing to work because they have this fear that they've not saved enough, that they have not planned, because they haven't. And once you sit down with us, you know, put a plan together, you know exactly where you are today and where you're going. And I also see a lot of people that are 2 years from retirement, and we can do so much in 24 months to get you ready for that final phase of life called retirement. It's all about planning. You know, I tell people, did you plan to fail? or did you fail to plan? And I really think that makes a lot of difference. I just think partnering and having confidence in retirement is everything, Jess. You know, confidence is something that really is a game changer.
0: 1,000% it's a game changer. And, you know, here's the deal. Just as much as you take time to plan the vacation, to plan the party, you know, whatever, plan the big dinner, you have to take time and plan for your retirement. I was thinking about this the other day. People spend tons of money these days hiring people to come into their home to organize things, right? Organize your closet, your garage, whatever it is. But why would you not do the same with your finances? It doesn't make any sense. So you want your closet or your pantry to look amazing, but you'd want your, you know, financial future looking like, you know, not so good. It's the same initiative there, right? You got to put the effort into it. Again, that phone number, 806-450-0799. 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
0: 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The Wall Street Journal says Gen Z is being called the Roth generation, and it's largely due to the advice that they're getting on social media.
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8: I took a look at my Roth IRA's contributions, and for the first time in my life, I'm glad to say that I maxed mine out. I'm going to show you exactly how I did it.
0: Okay, interesting here. They also report that 75% of Gen Z investors who contributed to an IRA in the first quarter chose a Roth account. But they're not the only ones. Roth conversions by baby boomers have also jumped 41% during that same period. So it seems like boomers are making some big Roth moves here. Steve, why do you think that is?
1: Well, I think it's that people are realizing that are getting closer to retirement that, oh my gosh, taxes are going to be a third of my cost in retirement. I can either have that money in my pocket or I can give it to the government. You know, Jess, as we sit down with folks day in, day out and talk about Roth conversions. What that basically is taking pre-tax money and all of a sudden squaring it up by paying the taxes on that money and putting it into a Roth IRA. And people say, oh, I make too much money. You don't make too much money to make a Roth conversion. Absolutely not. And what happens is just then that money, all of a sudden, the government is not your tax partner in that money. All of a sudden, you have control of that money. When you take that money out and use it, the taxes are already paid on it. So it just makes such a difference. And Jess, you know, we have all kinds of programs that we sit down and show our prospective clients and our clients now, you can convert this much this year without going into the next tax bracket. Or if you do this much, you're going to go in the next tax bracket. But just people go, oh my gosh, I don't want to pay all that money now. But wait a minute. Let me show you how much money you're going to pay over the next 30, 35, or 40 years on that money. And it's a game changer, Jess. It really is. Because we were listening earlier, you think about Gen Zs. A Gen Z is basically someone that's 14 years of age to 29. And you tell me 10 years ago, 15 years ago, how many people in that age bracket were really saving money? Jess, I think we're having a total change in this country. I think people in that area are watching their parents, their grandparents that were either horrible with money or great with money. So they're either saying, I want to do like they did, or I don't want to do like they did. But I'm telling you, I think we're having a huge switch in this country that saving money is sexy. It absolutely is. And I'm going to tell you something. I think it's going to really change the next generation, because I think taxes are going to separate people from success with money or a typical failure with money. Taxes are going to do nothing but go up. I don't care if you vote red, blue, or purple. Somebody has to pay for all the craziness we've had in this country the past 10 years. And I'm just telling you that I think it's a game changer. Roth conversions are crazy. You know, we had a gentleman come in that retired, and all of a sudden, when he had to pay the Medicare tax, he was like, oh my gosh, you know, you can get around the Medicare tax. You can make sure that all of your Social Security is not taxable. People come in and say, oh, I read where Social Security is no longer taxable. BS. There's very, very few people that make low enough to have their Social Security not taxed. But if you can get that retirement money being after tax, doing Roth conversions, it's huge. If you don't know about Roths, if you don't know a Roth is for you, if you want to explore a Roth conversion and get to have that wonderful after tax money in retirement, call us today. Let's sit down and show you the numbers, because what I've found over the past 38 years, the numbers never lie about retirement.
0: Exactly right. If you'd like to come in and find out if a Roth conversion is something that would benefit you in your financial and income plan, give a call today. That's 806-450-0799. The website, retiretexasstyle.com. This is interesting here. I wonder who else is going to follow suit, because starting next year, Fidelity plans to offer annuities inside its target date funds. That raises a few questions here. First of all, what kind of annuity is it? And number two, does it replace part of the bond allocation to help manage risk? So annuities, they can be complicated. There's multiple different kinds. So how can investors tell whether this is a right fit for them or not, Steve?
1: Having money in annuity is a great thing. You know, insurance companies issue annuities. They kind of control the world. I mean, if you really think about that, and I think Fidelity has realized that annuity is a great option. And I think that, but I really think it's important to sit down and think about doing an annuity with a professional that really understands that annuity. You know, if you buy one through Fidelity, you're going to have one company, one annuity. Somebody like myself has been doing this over 38 years. You know, we represent 30, 35 different companies that issue annuities. So all the time we're researching what is the right annuity for you. It's not the right annuity necessarily for your neighbor, for your brother, your sister. It's the right one for you. You know, Jess, it happens every day. People come in and say, I want you to do what you did for my brother-in-law, my sister-in-law. No. We need to do what's right for you. And when you think about these annuities, you know, some of the annuities are better because this one is built for you to roll up income, say, for 6 years. This one's built for you to roll up income for 10 years. This one's built for you to roll up income in 2 years. So we have to find the perfect fit. So while I think an income annuity is so important, I just think having it inside the Fidelity account is not as optimal as what we can do for our clients every day.
0: Yeah, I think, it's always, you know, everybody's different. There's no cookie cutter approach. But if you are looking for something like an annuity, and correct me if I'm wrong here, Steve, again, there are many different kinds, but the kind that you deal with is where you're able to both grow and protect that money, that income, right? And essentially, that's going to give you that guaranteed income that's going to pay you throughout retirement. If you're wondering, is an annuity a fit for me, whether that's in a Fidelity account or it's on its own, call Steve today. We'll do an annuity x-ray. We'll see how and if that fits within your income plan. That phone number, 806-450-0799.
1: As we were talking about annuities, is when you think about the old 40-60 split, it's a great bond replacement. And I do agree with that because it's safe money. But what I also want to tell you today is if you have an annuity, you should call us and let's figure out, one, if you have the right annuity, if you have the annuity that fits you. But what we do so often complimentary is we do an annuity x-ray. We sit down and look at your annuity, make sure it's meeting your goals, and make sure there's not a better annuity out there for you. Jess, we see that so often. You know, annuity started out great, but today, maybe it does not have as strong participations. The caps have changed, you know, maybe. So a lot of times, you know, we can do a 1035 exchange. We can do a trustee-to-trustee exchange and put you into a new annuity. You know, one of the things I think about is look at vehicles. If you bought your annuity 10 years ago, think how many things have changed with a car. Options, they're more efficient in lots of ways. Yes, they cost more. But the other thing about annuities, if you have a fee, we're seeing a lot of the other annuities today, much less fees, maybe not a fee at all. But I think the annuities today have more opportunity for growth and making your goals work for you. I think also, Jess, some of them that we really like have a nursing home rider or a terminal illness rider. So all of a sudden, that if you have some kind of issue health-wise, we call that an income doubler. All of a sudden, the income will double that you're used to. So I think it's really prudent to review that annuity. So you can call us. You can, you know, we can send you a secure link. You can send us your statement. We can review it, and then we can talk about it. Or we can do a Zoom, or you can come to one of our offices. I don't care whether you're in Austin, Dallas, Abilene, Amarillo, maybe Lubbock. 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So call us today at Hoyle Financial. Let's do an annuity x-ray for you.
0: There you go. 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We appreciate you joining us here today. And, of course, love hearing from you. And we'll see you next time.
1: And I want to tell the listeners today, we've talked a lot about this, but go through our website. Look at our ratings. Look what people say about us. I mean, look at some of our examples. Look at who we are, because really, it's the Hoyle family serving your family. Thanks so much for listening today. We'll talk soon. Can't wait to hear from you next week. But between now and then, call us. We'll get started on that future of retirement.
0: I'm here with Derek Caldwell of Hoyle Financial. Derek, what would you say is the number one question of people that are coming to see you right now?
9: You know, it's pretty simple. It's, can I retire? They want to know if the numbers add up. What will they get from their Social Security? And what will they get out of their 401k? And a lot of times, the news is good, and they can retire.
0: Okay, well, then what happens?
9: Well, you know, some of them start right away, and others go back to work with a whole new attitude. 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
38: In our weekend weather outlook, count on partly cloudy skies, some warm afternoons, although not as hot as we have been running. high today should be about perfectly normal. That's going to put us up 92 degrees. We do have a chance of scattered showers and storms, but not till late today into the evening. Chance is about 30%, and then we'll clear overnight with a low of 67. Tomorrow, looking for partly cloudy skies. Still could be a scattered shower late in the day with a high only around 90 degrees. First alert forecast from News Channel 10, I'm Doppler Day.
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2: We're very happy to have in the studio with us this morning, John Akeel from the Better Business Bureau. Good morning.
3: Good morning, Tim.
2: Great to see you. Your monthly visit with us.
3: Yes, thank you for having me.
2: We need to talk about some email compromises going on. Tell me more about this.
3: So we have seen a lot of businesses in town be the victim of this scam. So, you know, it's a little bit different than a consumer being a victim. And by that, we mean that other businesses and maybe some individuals are receiving emails that look like they come from that business,
2: mm-hmm.
3: from a real business in town. The domain name may even be the same. So sometimes the emails are hacked, and sometimes they're just gathered off websites, you know, public websites.
2: Sure.
3: And then they're used pretending to be the business or impersonating them. So we call these impersonation scams, and they are trying to get people to give up information, to click on a link, perhaps put some kind of virus on the computer, or ask for information, like credit card information, or signing a contract, or, you know, letting them know that they've won a prize that the business was giving away. So it usually targets their curiosity so that people can open it and click on those links. But it really doesn't come from the business. And it's hard to tell that because it looks real.
2: Wow.
3: And the email address looks real. It may mm-hmm. come from Tim Butler at KGNC.
2: Mm-hmm.
3: And it's really not from you. So we are advising people to just be very careful with emails, especially if they sound too good to be true, or if you've never received an email of that nature from the business, or if, you know, you just suspect anything at all. Don't click on any links. Instead, hover over those links,
2: right.
3: those words, and look down at the bottom and see what the URL is. And usually it's a lot of gibberish. It's not really a domain that you would want to go to. So we have received a lot of these emails ourselves at BBB, and they look like they come from the company. But we are trained, you know, and our staff mm-hmm. are very good at recognizing what is really going on. And we want others to recognize that and to report this. It's very important to report it so that we have a gauge in the community as to what is going on out there, how can we warn people and try to keep people safe going forward.
2: All right. Do scam trackers or any of those safeguards and things ever catch these?
3: Sometimes they do. The viruses that people have on their computers, or the virus protection, I should say, they do catch these emails. But like I said, if they steal your email address and they know what that is and they can create a program where it looks like it comes from you, it's very hard to detect. So, you know, if something's pressuring you to act immediately or asking you to wire money or gift cards or perhaps threatening you with jail time or, you know, if you don't respond, we're going to revoke your license or assess a penalty or something like that. That's a red flag. You need to instead reach out to that domain, that company or that agency authentically, meaning look up their phone number yourself. Call them. Don't look at anything in the email. Don't use that as a reference to contact them because all that could be bogus. And so these scammers are getting very savvy. They're very good at what they do. And it takes a little bit of time. Just take a breath and, you know, see if you need to do some research to find out what it is that is really going on. Like, ask yourself, would that company really send out something like that?
2: Right.
3: Yesterday, we received one from a local company that was saying that there was a party. We were invited somewhere.
2: Sure.
3: So that's going to really bring out people's curiosity.
2: Pique some interest.
3: You know, this is fun. It's summertime. Mm-hmm. It's cool. We're going to go to this party. And so they may click on those links. And like I said, they could ask for personal information. They could put a virus on your computer, and this is something you don't want to do. What we've seen is they send a contract or an invoice saying that, you know, you need to click on that to pay it, or an invitation to an open house or a party. Sometimes they send a QR code. They tell you you've won a prize or that you
2: sure.
3: should maybe take this survey to help them out. Maybe submit a bid if you're another. It's business to business. You know, they're oh, well, here you can submit a bid for this job, and businesses may respond to that. So if you're in doubt, like I said, first thing is hover over those links.
2: Right.
3: If this email goes to spam and you're checking your spam folder, that's a major red flag as
2: sure.
3: well. And then, you know, if you're not sure, call the business or call the BBB, and we can help guide you.
2: All right. You know, there's a whole bunch of businesses that do legitimate emailing and email marketing, including our radio station here. And so you really need to be careful about what you're doing.
3: Absolutely. You know, just call the company and check. Or if you've never had a relationship with them or it's something really different, yes, you're right. They very closely follow what real businesses do. And in the business world. And so they want to emulate that and copy that so that people will click on their links. And so it's very closely related, the very similar looking emails. But there are a few things that you can do to determine that it's not real.
2: We're talking with John Akeel, president and CEO of the BBB, Amarillo and the Texas Panhandle. You guys have a golf tournament coming up. Tell us about this.
3: We do. This is September 25th, and it's one of our big fundraisers. And we have sponsorships available that include a team. We also have teams available, of course, and then we have tee boxes as well. And this is going to be on September 25th at Ross Rogers. And so we're really excited about this. Every year we do this, and it brings out all the great companies that want to come out and, you know, get together, network, play golf, enjoy the afternoon. We'll have lots of food. We'll have lunch, and we'll have dinner after play. And, you know, it'll just be a great time. Right now we're signing everybody up. We have a few teams, and it does fill up pretty fast. So there are companies out there that are interested, or individuals, in putting a team together. They can give us a call or go to our website. That website is bbb.org/Amarillo, or they can contact us at 806-379-6222.
2: And hopefully by September 25th, it's a lot cooler across the Panhandle area.
3: Hopefully it will be a nice, beautiful day. It usually is. You know, September's a good month. It's the end of the month. And so hopefully that'll be great for us to have that tournament.
2: All right, a lot of great information. John Akeel from the Better Business Bureau, thanks for coming in this morning.
3: Thank you, Tim. My pleasure.
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7: It's always good to have hope. Hope Hefner is here with us this morning, and from Visit Amarillo, how are you doing?
3: I am fantastic. Even better now that I'm here, of course.
7: Well, good, and it's not blistering hot out there yet?
3: It's not. It is so nice this morning. I just wanted to hang out outside.
7: Well, we're into the dog days of summer, and lots of things going on around our area. Tell us what you know about.
3: Yeah, of course, as always, lots going on, as you said. I'm going to do a rundown of what's happening ongoing through July and into August a bit, because there's so many things happening, but I think these are the ongoing ones that everyone can keep on their radar for, like, weekly activities, things going on.
7: Do me a favor and pull that microphone down just a little bit.
3: Yes, right. I'm new here. I'm sorry.
7: We'll teach you microphone etiquette.
3: Yes. One day I'll learn. But running right into the list, Starlight Theater, of course, is every Tuesday. That's happening until August 11th. If you're not familiar with that, that's free live music. They typically have food trucks out there at Starlight Theater at Sam Houston Park. Summer Camp Discovery Center with Don Harrington Discovery Center is happening until July 31st. High Noon on the Square will be happening until July 29th. Junior Days at Paladero Canyon happens every Wednesday until the 29th. Wildcat Wednesdays will be going on at Wildcat Bluff Nature Center until September 16th. Music in the Gardens at Amarillo Botanical Gardens happens every Thursday until August 27th. There's Sunset Yoga at Memorial Park every Thursday.
7: Oh, my goodness.
3: Yes, I'm going to get in on that one until August 27th. Live music at Patio Vista at the Barfield happens every Friday until the 31st of July. You're a Good Man, Charlie Brown is happening at Amarillo Little Theater until July 19th. And then there's Free Family Fun Day at AQHA happening this weekend, the 11th. So tomorrow, that is now. Mm-hmm. Sneaks up on you quick. That they're going to be doing some celebration for National Day of the Cowboy a little bit early. If you've never taken the family out to the American Quarter Horse Hall of Fame and Museum, they've made some major updates that are really, really cool. A lot of interactive things happening there where you can actually meet a horse. Just, they've been working hard. If you haven't been out or it's been a long time, this is a great weekend to go out. And again, like I said, it is free.
8: AQHA also has a plethora of different ongoing monthly events for the little ones, the middle kids, lots of things happening there. Of course, Cobe and Puckett PBR is happening this Saturday as well.
2: He's been here in this studio before.
8: I love Cobe and Puckett. Yeah. He's one of the kindest people on the planet.
2: Absolutely.
8: Love helping to promote that event, and it's for a really great cause. So that's a big one happening again, like I said, this weekend, tomorrow, this Saturday. And, of course, there's lots of live music happening constantly. Some of the places to look out for that are Shark Beach, Smokey Joe's, Tommy Guns, if you haven't been out there yet, is having some live music happening this month. That is the Old Mesa Underground, which was the, help me out.
2: You've lost me here.
8: Sports World.
2: Oh, okay.
8: Yes, the basement at Sports World has been converted into a bar and restaurant. So you can still do all the go-karts, fun things like that. But it's kind of like an upscale whiskey bar kind of vibe happening down there.
2: Okay.
8: It's a really cool place. If you haven't been out there, I encourage you to check it out. Of course, Golden Light Cafe, Western Horseman Club, Hoots Pub, lots more. But for all the full list of events, you can always go to visitamarillo.com. And there is lots happening, as always.
2: Let me ask you this, and maybe you guys that visit Amarillo have a little insight on this. I'm seeing great reports from things being done at the Amarillo Zoo and also at Wonderland Park. So Thompson Park is coming alive again with lots of activities. What do you know about that?
8: Lots and lots happening out there for sure. If you haven't been out to Wonderland, they have put a lot of money, effort, and thought into updating the park. And the same for the
2: activities. What do you know about that?
8: Lots and lots happening out there for sure. If you haven't been out to Wonderland, they have put a lot of money, effort, and thought into updating the park. And the same for the Amarillo Zoo.

0: that to be, you know, as when I was a kid growing up, going out to Thompson Park was a huge deal, mm-hmm. and I was always out there, and it seemed like that kind of waned over time, but I think that era is coming back, and I am so excited to see it.
1: And I noticed also, and I don't have the particulars on it right now, but Wonderland is extending their hours and opening earlier in the afternoon.
0: Yes, yes, that's my understanding as well. And I think there's whispers that they might extend their season a bit.
1: Oh.
0: More to come on that. Not anything set in stone yet. But, another cool thing with Wonderland, they actually know the mouse trap.
1: Mm-hmm.
0: The old roller coaster, it's yeah. the one that's like yellow and blue.
1: That jerks me around?
0: Yes, that they've updated so it's not supposed to be as jerky anymore.
1: Oh, okay.
0: But at the Texas Route 66 Festival finale, they brought one of the old carts out.
1: Oh, that's cool.
0: And everybody got to sign it, just like you would Cadillac Ranch, but with a pen, mm-hmm. and they've lacquered it, and they're going to put that cart back on that roller coaster for
1: a
0: while.
1: Neat.
0: So a little Route 66 action happening on one of the nostalgic rides at Wonderland. So we love to see it.
1: You know, we were talking about the zoo, and Michael Jay and I talked about this a little bit. When Gracie the giraffe escaped from down in South Texas, we need a Gracie here in Amarillo. So we might have to see about doing that, raising some money. And I saw where a zoo in Abilene or something the other day has baby giraffes. So maybe we could get one on loan or purchase a giraffe from them and have our own Gracie here in Amarillo.
0: I'll get started on that right now.
1: Okay. Yeah. Yeah. You raise the whatever. I don't know. What does a giraffe cost? Do we know?
0: I'll figure out right after the show. I'm not sure.
1: All right. If somebody wants more information on things going on around Amarillo and Visit Amarillo, how can they get it from you guys?
0: You can head to our website at visitamarillo.com or just give us a call at 806-374-1497. We're happy to help you out with whatever we can.
1: All right, Hope. Thanks for coming in this morning.
0: Thanks for having me.
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3: I always tell people I was the luckiest guy in the world. 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
4: The War of Words. I'm Paul Stevens, Fox News. President Trump answers to threats coming from Iran that he be killed.
5: President Trump takes to Truth Social to threaten Iran after there were open calls for his death at the funeral of Supreme Leader Ayatollah Ali Khamenei. Trump writing, 1,000 missiles are locked and loaded and aimed at the Islamic Republic of Iran, with thousands of more to immediately follow should the Iranian government act on its threat. During the Khamenei funeral, mourners held posters or banners calling for Trump's killing, along with Israeli Prime Minister Benjamin Netanyahu. Gary Baumgarten, Fox News.
4: Rounds of heavy rain triggering flash flood threats across the heartland and the south. All this coming after Missouri declared a state of emergency Friday as severe flooding swamped parts of that state. Fox meteorologist Adam Klotz.
6: What a scary situation across Missouri. They saw in some of those communities on the high end as much as a foot of rain from Thursday. Thursday really into Friday when all that was coming down. We're still tracking a risk of some flooding as we move through the weekend. Now that's shifted a little farther off towards the east. This morning we're seeing at least some flooding, flood alerts, flood warnings there across portions of southern Illinois, getting into Kentucky. So really along the Ohio River Valley, those are the areas where that rain is going to continue to come down. We've got a frontal boundary that's just kind of dricked across that region. A whole lot of humidity there, and these storms are just one after another after another. When you start to see these storms train, that is when these rainfall totals can start to get really high.
4: Meantime, the National Weather Service continuing to warn of heavy rain and possible flash flooding across Mississippi, Tennessee, and the Ohio Valleys all the way through the weekend. Chaos during today's running of the bulls in Pamplona, Spain. One runner gored in the face. Several others knocked down in big pileups. Deaths are rare. The last one, 2009, though gorings and broken bones are common. 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
7: 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Just click listen, then swipe right and hear the latest news updates on your time. 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
4: Graham Platner's time as the Democratic U.S. Senate candidate in Maine's race is now officially over.
10: While he announced his plans to suspend campaign operations Wednesday, Graham Platner formally withdrew his candidacy for U.S. Senate Friday evening, sharing a signed letter he wrote to the Maine Secretary of State's office. The 41-year-old was set to face incumbent GOP Senator Susan Collins in November, but he's been plagued by scandal, including an accusation from a former girlfriend who says he drunkenly forced her to have sex, which Platner denies. Maine's Democratic Party has until July 27th to name his replacement. Earlier this week, the party announced plans to hold a convention before that deadline to find a new candidate, as a number of contenders have thrown their hats into the ring. Kristen Goodwin, Fox News.
4: And Democrats who could replace Platner on the ballot include Maine Secretary of State Shanna Bellows and former Maine Senate President Troy Jackson. A migrant who is said to have been in the U.S. illegally was fatally shot by federal law enforcement in Houston.
11: DHS confirms ICE agents were not wearing body cameras when one of them shot and killed Lorenzo Salgado Arojo, who was from Mexico and in the U.S. illegally for more than three decades. DHS says on Tuesday, ICE attempted to stop Salgado Arojo's van as part of a targeted enforcement operation. As agents in unmarked vehicles followed him, they say he tried to evade arrest. Quote, he rammed an ICE law enforcement vehicle, refused to follow multiple verbal commands, and weaponized his vehicle in an attempt to run over an ICE law enforcement officer, resulting in our officer firing his weapon in self-defense.
4: And that is Fox's Alicia Acuna. Spain heading to the World Cup semifinals after a dramatic late goal beats Belgium 2-1. Spain now advancing to face tournament favorite France on Tuesday in the Dallas area with a spot in the World Cup final on the line. I'm Paul Stevens. This is Fox News.
12: This past Thursday, the Pampa Police Department executed a search warrant in the 400 block of Red Deer in Pampa. It's the result of an extensive investigation into a hit-and-run crash that occurred July 3rd. That crash left a 25-year-old Pampa man hospitalized in Amarillo with serious injuries. The investigation and search warrant led to the arrest of 17-year-old Aaron Marisol. He was booked into the Gray County Jail on a charge of failed to stop and render aid with serious bodily injury and tampering with physical evidence. Pampa PD Interim Chief Massey credits the department's officers and investigators, license plate reader technology, and Crime Stoppers for the arrest. New numbers show the military's impact on Texas. The state's 15 major installations contribute nearly $149 billion to the economy, and they support over 628,000 jobs. That includes active duty service members, their spouses, and civilian contractors. For KGNC News, I'm Michael J. Stevens.
13: After a pretty hot week on the high plains, weekend temperatures are backing down at least a little bit. Still going to be very warm and summer-like, but I think we're moving away from the triple digits. In fact, high today should stay right about 92. We'll be partly cloudy. We'll watch the skies late today into the evening, 30%. Chance for brief scattered showers and storms, and then we'll clear. Overnight, we'll drop down to 67. Tomorrow's high holds right around 90, just a slight chance of rain. With your first alert forecast from News Channel 10, I'm Doppler. Dave.
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14: To the American Motorsports Power Hour. I'm your host, Tommy T. Man, we got a big one for you this morning. Calling in live from beautiful Charlotte, North Carolina, Amarillo's own and America's tire changer, Brianna O'Leary will be checking in this morning. We're also going to hear from the driver of that number 20, Toyota, for Joe Gibbs Racing, coming off that second place finish at Chicagoland. The one, the only, friend of the show's, Christopher Bell, will share a story about his partner, who ended up winning that race in beautiful Chicagoland, Chase Briscoe. Also, our co-host, our NASCAR insider, our racing expert, Chance Lancaster, will be joining us this morning, calling in from beautiful Pampa, Texas, as we break down Chicagoland, we break down Echo Park, or otherwise known as Atlanta Motor Speedway, and we get you caught up on all the news. Don't forget that this morning's show is brought to you by those great people over at Amarillo Property Management. 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Next up on the American Motorsports Power Hour, we hear from Amarillo's own and America's tire changer, Brianna O'Leary. 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
15: Good morning, Tim Butler, broadcasting live from Nazareth, Texas. They are raising the flag here this morning at the Nazareth Community Hall, getting ready for the authentic German Fest meal. It starts at 11 o'clock this morning. The adult plates are $15, children's $10, and takeout plates $15 here. And it's about an hour's drive from Amarillo. Take I-27 south to Tulia, and then take the exit 74 for Highway 86 and come west about another 15 miles or so, and you'll find us here at the Nazareth Community Hall. As I mentioned, the lunch is going to be served starting at 11 o'clock until 1:30 this afternoon. They've got an antique car show and a tractor show. Come see us in Nazareth with Amarillo's News Talk KGNC.
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14: 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I'm your co-host, Tommy T. And before we announce our next guest, we all know who that's going to be, America's tire changer, Brianna O'Leary. 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She was born and raised in beautiful Amarillo, Texas. She's a shining example of the Texas Panhandle work ethic. She's a history maker and a barrier breaker. She was the first woman to jump over the pit wall as a pit crew member for the Daytona 500. She pits in the ARCA Series, Cup Series, Truck Series, and O'Reilly Series. She played high school softball for those Randall Raiders as she graduated from Randall High School. And she's calling in live this morning from beautiful Charlotte, North Carolina. My other sister from another mister, Miss Brianna O'Leary. Good morning to you, Miss Brianna O'Leary.
0: Good morning, good morning.
14: That's my radio voice, if you didn't notice. I'm trying to be Mr. Cool, FM, AM radio guy. Anyway, thank you so much for joining us this morning, Bree. Let's just get right into it. We saw some very interesting racing last weekend from Chicagoland Speedway in the ARCA National Series. A friend of our show's, she recently signed a developmental deal with Chevrolet. Lainey Bice had an incredible run in the Ashley Furniture 150 from Chicagoland. Got that great second-place finish. And that, I'm telling you, Bree, I love the look of that beautiful Sunoco Chevrolet, that beautiful 77 Sunoco Chevrolet. Bree, you know the young woman. She's a Wendell Scott Trailblazer Award winner. She is just lighting it up now in the ARCA National Series. Take us into that, Bree. You work with her. I know she's moved on. She's with Chevrolet now. What does it mean for you to see her have that kind of success? And here's the tough question, Bree. How is she able so quickly be able to succeed in the way that she is?
0: Yeah, so to see Lainey running so well has just been super exciting and just kind of super rewarding for her as well as me, because back when I started with her, when she was running late models, she was just getting started comparatively to the other racers who start at like 3 years old, three, four, five. You know, she started at 10. And just to see how, you know, she's progressed so well and so quickly. And I think a lot of it has to do with she has such a good, strong support system, and she has a lot of people that believe in her. She doesn't let that turn into pressure, and it's just been super awesome to watch her journey.
14: So what you're telling us, because of her ability and her need to learn, she's immersed herself into these great programs she's involved with. I mean, she is just absolutely doing a phenomenal job in those big, heavy cars in the ARCA series. I just can't wait to see what's next for this young woman. She's only 19, Bree.
0: I know. It's like one of those things where, you know, as cliche as it is, like the sky is truly the limit for her. Like you said, she's never shied away from learning, from doing whatever it takes to be the best. And and it shows.
14: There seems to be a common denominator, Brian. You've said this about other young drivers you've worked with, LeVar Scott, and you always talked about the ability and the want to learn. And that is an amazing trait that you see in all these successful race car drivers, and I love that insight. You also mentioned something about how she got a late start in her racing career. She was 5 or 6 or 7 years old compared to the 3-year-olds and the 4-year-olds you see racing. You hear that in other sports. You hear it in hockey. You hear it in baseball and football. Now you're hearing that as commonplace in racing, and it's just crazy to me that what we're talking about right now.
0: It's, you know, obviously when I got into the sport, I didn't know anything about the sport. And when I learned, you know, that these kids, I mean, start racing race cars so early and they give up normal kid life, teenage life, mm-hmm. you know, homeschool so they can work on their racecraft, it's amazing.
14: It is amazing, and you're right on. Say, you're at ground zero, but you are. You're always in the middle of it, and that's what we love about you. Let's talk a little bit about some follow-up. Last time we spoke, we talked about the pit changes, the pit box changes that NASCAR just executed, and some things you couldn't use, power tools, certain chemicals, so on and so forth. And, Bree, you had a very interesting question, and you and I kind of laughed it off, and you said, Do power tools include leaf blowers? And I went, that's kind of an interesting question. So I had somebody I know at NASCAR who I can't identify because he doesn't have permission to talk about certain rules and regs. And I asked him that question, Bree, and he had said to me that he had received numerous inquiries about leaf blowers on pit road. First of all, you can use them. And what a great insight. What a great question, Bree. Good job.
0: Thank you, because, I mean, I just can't imagine them taking the leaf blower away from us.
14: Yeah, I mean, but it is a power tool. So other team members, other teams said, hey, look, you said power tools.
0: Yeah, you got to cross your T's and dot your I's when it comes to following those rules.
14: Exactly right. Wouldn't you imagine? Wouldn't it be awful if you had to come in, get penalized in the pit and the driver's got to come in because you used the leaf blower? Oh, my God. Oh, that would be
0: infuriating.
14: Yeah, that would have been pretty bad. All right. Don't forget, later tomorrow evening, the Quaker State 400 from Echo Park Speedway in beautiful Hampton, Georgia, just south of Atlanta. Beautiful racetrack. Should be some incredible racing. Bree, let's digress just a little bit for the cup race we saw in Chicagoland last week. You've been to Chicago numerous times. You were there for the first street race. You experienced the monsoon that is the afternoons in Chicago where they get tons and tons of rain. We saw some damage to the track that caused delays in the racing with the pothole on pit road, and they had to actually stop the race, repair this thing. You've seen all this rain. Give our listeners a little insight and what you and I talked about off air about the street course, which I do believe Chicago should have two events now. I think they should have Chicagoland, and I think they should have the street course. But give our listeners a little bit of insight on what kind of rain you see in Chicago, especially at this time of the summer, and what you experienced at those times you were at Chicago on the street course.
0: So I actually did go out to Chicago just for the weekend, a little 4th of July vacation. And when I tell you, like, the rains there, like the rain we had the first year of the street course, the rains we had, my first cup race that I did at Chicagoland is a race I always talk about how insane the weather was. It's mm-hmm. like, and then this past week, like, it's monsoons there. It's so crazy how fast it just happens and how fast it builds up and then how fast it just goes away and the sun comes out and it's like it never happened.
14: Like it never happened. Later in our show, our NASCAR expert and our NASCAR insider, Chance Lancaster, will be calling in live from beautiful Pampa, Texas, as we break down Chicagoland and we talk a lot about what's going to be happening at the Quaker State 400. Bree, let me remind everybody, tomorrow afternoon, 7 o'clock Eastern, 6 o'clock Central, start time for the Quaker State 400 at Echo Park Speedway, formerly known as Atlanta Motor Speedway. Bree, a late start. TNT has taken over the broadcast duties now. We had a late start last week with Chicagoland on the 4th of July weekend. What's your opinion, and there seems to be a lot out there, about these late starts on Sunday night for these races?
0: I would have to say, if I had to pick between an afternoon race and an evening race, night race, I would for sure go an afternoon race. It just, as somebody working in the sport, it just makes your day so long because you're out of town. You're not getting to the track until 2-3 in the afternoon, and you're just kind of like piddling around all morning, waiting to get to the track, and then, you know, you're getting home late. And I know that sounds like such a silly thing to complain about, but that's just kind of where my mindset is. But an afternoon race, you get up in the morning, you go straight to work, you get it done, and you get home.
14: You know, so I'm thinking of the viewer. I'm watching a race that starts at 7:19, green flag drops, East Coast time, 6:19. You're a fan. You're watching the race. If there's any delays, if there's any weather, any red flags, you could be up. And I'm old. You could be up to 11 o'clock at night. That's too late. No, I love Saturday night racing, and I love when they run them under the lights and they start at 7 o'clock and they can go till midnight, 1 o'clock, because I don't got to go to work the next day.
0: Right.
14: But, you know, this the racing fan is a working-class fan, and now if they're seeing these broadcast so late, I think you're going to lose eyes at the end of the races because it's too late and people have to go to work the next day. But that's just my two cents. All right, Bree.
0: No, I'm with you.
14: Yeah, thank you. Quaker State 400 from Echo Park Speedway on TNT. Green flag will drop about 6:19 Central. Who's your winner, Bree?
0: You have some momentum, so I'm going to go Christopher Bell.
14: Ooh, Christopher Bell, didn't you love, and we're going to hear from Christopher later in the show, but didn't you love that excitement at the end of Chicagoland where he was trying to catch up to Chase Briscoe, his teammate, and you knew he had that cast on his arm and he was hurting, and what a great, great, great story that was. But we'll follow up with that in the next segment. Bree, thank you so much for joining us today. Man, you're just, every week you just get getting better and better, and I just enjoy so much speaking with you, and our fans, our listeners, just talk about you all. Anyway, I'll stop the kumbaya stuff. We love you. Thanks for joining us this morning, and can't wait to talk to you next week.
0: Yes, sir. I'll talk to y'all then.
14: That was our own Miss Brianna O'Leary calling in live from beautiful Charlotte, North Carolina. Next up on the American Motorsports Power Hour, calling in live from Pampa, Texas, our NASCAR insider, our racing expert, Chance Lancaster. We'll be back after these important messages from our sponsors.
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15: Good morning, Tim Butler broadcasting live from Nazareth, Texas for the German Fest going on today. They're going to have the German sausage dinner here in the Nazareth Community Hall. Going to have live music over at the Beer Garden. I talked to gentlemen over there a minute ago. They're going to have five bands there today. Now, the lunch line opens at 11 o'clock this morning, and Kathy just showed up. What did you bring?
21: I brought a German chocolate cake made from the old recipe, nothing store-bought other than the flour and the... I've even got homegrown eggs in there. So,
15: Wow, that's great. And, of course, we're going to have the German sausage, sauerkraut, German potatoes, green beans, and the German chocolate cake to go along with it.
21: And apple strudel.
15: Apple strudel, too. Yeah, the desserts are my favorite. So, yeah. Well, we want to invite everybody to come join us today in Nazareth for the German Fest with KGNC.
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13: In our weekend weather outlook, count on partly cloudy skies, some warm afternoons, although not as hot as we have been running. High today should be about perfectly normal. That's going to put us up 92 degrees. We do have a chance of scattered showers and storms, but not till late today into the evening. Chance is about 30%, and then we'll clear overnight with a low of 67. Tomorrow, looking for partly cloudy skies. Still could be a scattered shower late in the day with a high only around 90 degrees. First alert forecast from News Channel 10, I'm Doppler Day. KGNC.
14: Booyah! Welcome back to the American Motorsports Power Hour. I'm your co-host, Tommy T. I want to thank Brianna O'Leary for checking in this morning. She did a fantastic job like she does weekend and week out. He's our racing expert. He's our NASCAR insider. He was born and raised here in the panhandle of Texas, and he is a shining example of the Texas Panhandle work ethic. He's got an extreme racing IQ, and he's calling in live this morning from the beautiful town of Pampa, Texas. The one, the only, the big man himself, Chance Lancaster. How is my brother from another mother? Good morning to you, the big, you know, I love calling you the big man. You know, there's only one other big man that I know. You know who that is?
7: Zach Thomas.
14: No, Clarence Clemens, the saxophone player for Bruce Springsteen. Come on!
7: Okay.
14: I'm an old guy.
7: Zach Thomas, a good one.
14: Yeah, it is a good one, but I'm an old guy, so that's what I get. I deserve that. Chance, first of all, before we get into the NASCAR news and everything that's going on in the world of NASCAR, tell us what's going on with this incredible, fantastic time they're going to have in Pampa, Texas for the 2026 Pampa Fest.
7: We've got a great group of bands. We've got some good food trucks and some vendors. It's going to be August the 22nd, starting at 2 o'clock, wrapping it up around midnight. Tony
14: wow.
7: LaRue, Kevin Fowler, one of our local own Bushland boys with Mr. Labrie. Hayden Labrie will be playing. You can find him locally out and about, too. He plays a lot at the Gold Mine and things like that, so that's really cool. Yeah, we're just putting the finishing touches, and hopefully we'll be adding a bow to it very soon. Can't wait. Ready to serve it up. So you can go online, get your ticket. If you buy your tickets now, they're a little bit cheaper. You can go to Pampa Fest and get those online, pampafest.com. So yeah, we're really looking forward to it.
14: Go, roll with me on this one. It's kind of like our show. It's got that local flavor, real local, hometown feel with a little touch of national recognition. Does that make sense what I'm saying? Our show
7: it
14: is
7: does.
14: Hometown, Amarillo proud, Panhandle proud, but we have that little touch of national flavor, and I think that's what kind of makes both that festival and our show a little unique in our area. But we're so appreciative of all the hard work that you do for the Pampa Fest, you and the folks that you work with. It is a great, great event. All right, brother, let's get into it. Let's talk a little bit about what occurred at Chicago, at Chicagoland Speedway in Joliet, Illinois. Wow. Interesting race from Chicagoland Speedway. Saw some interesting racing, especially at the end with that great competition between teammates, the ultimate winner, driver of that 19 Joe Gibbs Toyota, Chase Briscoe, followed by his teammate, friend of our shows, driver of that number 20, Christopher Bell. We'll hear from Christopher later in the program. Chance, it was fun. At least I thought it was. I don't like that nighttime racing on Sunday. Also thought the racing was decent. Two questions. What was your take on the race? And number two, does Chicago deserve two races? A street course race through downtown Chicago and a 400-miler at Chicagoland Speedway in Joliet, Illinois.
7: I'm going to start with the last question first.
14: Good.
7: No, they did not deserve two.
14: Wow!
7: Here's why I say this. I think we've got other areas in our country that deserve at least one race. And if you're taking up that area with two, you better be selling out both.
14: Right.
7: And not just selling out, but your TV ratings and everything, like, it better be booming to the sport. like providing it a bunch of money to get not just at the same place, but two different places in the same market. That's like, you know, running NASCAR, running the Arlington course that the IndyCars did, and then turn around and going to Texas Motor Speedway. Just, it wouldn't work. And I think we need to be giving back to some areas that need to see some racing. I'd rather see go to Portland or something like that and give the people up in the Northwest a little bit of NASCAR medicine. But the racing, I thought, was okay. I don't think the TV coverage and broadcast was as good as we have seen.
3: Agreed.
7: And I absolutely hate Sunday night racing, unless it's on, you know, Memorial Day weekend where you got a holiday following it. But if we're going to do this, we need to do some more Saturday nights during the summer. And I know the argument's there. Well, you got all this up against TV. Sorry, TV doesn't fill the seat at the racetrack. And it's about getting people to the racetrack to experience your sport in person. Next year, they're going to be forced to do something, because are you going to host a Sunday afternoon race or an evening race while the 4th of July is on a Sunday night and people are blowing up fireworks and cooking out? That's really going to hurt your TV rating. So I think it's going to be a Saturday night race. And if it gets rained out, because you're going to have rain all across the country, wherever you go, if it happens on a Saturday night, you got Sunday to do it. And it still gets people to travel and, you know, helps with logistics for people's time off with work, et cetera. So I look at it from that perspective. NASCAR does not. I think they're really starting, they're seeing that with some of the ratings on that.
14: You absolutely changed my mind about the two races in Chicago. I first was leaning into having two races, but you're right. We need more races in markets that we're not penetrating. Southern California won. We saw what happened in San Diego. I'd love to see something in the Northwest. I think that would be great. Portland, Seattle, something like that. 100% agree. And we talked to Brianna O'Leary earlier in the show. She is also in agreement. She doesn't like these Sunday night races when you got to go to work on Monday morning. It's too late. I don't like it. We're going to see it again here in Atlanta, and I hope NASCAR addresses this in the offseason. Chance, we also saw some interesting racing between Shane Van Gisbergen and Austin Hill. Some say it was a continuation of what we saw in San Diego. The data proves some things that NASCAR evidently didn't see. What say you on the event, and what say you about no penalties issued?
7: I don't like it. It's more of that NASCAR inconsistency of being consistent with that.
14: Right.
7: And how are you going to penalize Ryan Preece for the damn near exact same thing, but you don't do it to SVG? Is that because he's a more marketable name and won all these road courses versus Ryan Preece? I'm just going to call it BS, and I want to say the full thing, but
14: it
7: really, really gets under my skin because it's bogus. It doesn't matter who the dang driver is.
14: Mm-hmm.
7: They're not doing it. Sorry. I know he may be a Chevy driver or whatever, but the offense is the same, and you got to treat it with the same consequence. So now you're going to have a problem with being able to hold those cards, and people know what the accountability is for the actions. And now, said driver, so let's say Austin Hill retaliates. So now NASCAR can say, well, you retaliated. Wait. Or, somebody else gets into whomever next weekend on purpose. You didn't penalize him.
14: Right.
7: Now you give the appeals something more to go after. It's just a joke. NASCAR needs to button it up.
14: Who knows if that'll happen, but we did see some interesting racing between two teammates towards the end of the race, and that was Chase Briscoe, and he was able to hold off Christopher Bell. Christopher Bell driving with a cast on his hand, still recovering from that hard hit that he had in that involvement with Chase Elliott a few races back. Let's listen to Christopher Bell talk about his teammate and something very embarrassing that happened in a presser. Let's listen to Christopher when I had a chance to talk with him.
4: Okay, let's get into some real stuff here, Christopher. You accidentally released some information.
8: Oh, man, you got to go there, don't you? Got to go there.
4: And your face was beat red.
8: That was not a highlight of my career.
4: I loved it, though, brother. What did you learn from that? And can you kind of give us a little peek on what happened immediately following that presser?
8: Well, I mean, yeah, I'll give you the backstory on it. So going into that press conference, I had literally just been talking to Briscoe for probably 30 minutes and congratulating him, and we were just so talking about it normally that I clearly I knew that it hadn't been announced yet, but I announced it to the world that day, that's for sure. And it was pretty obvious. I looked at Nancy, my PR rep. You know, she was standing off to the side, and I think she was already texting the JGR people to say, it's out now, guys. Thankfully, it worked out to where we were able to play along with it, and it didn't ruffle any feathers. But that was a big oopsie, and I can promise you that I learned my lesson from it.
7: That was the driver in the number 20, the Norman, Oklahoma, Sooner Nation native, Christopher Bell.
14: Now, did you see all the publicity after the race? I saw a lot of the interviews, and he talked about how he just wasn't good enough and how he put the entire situation on his shoulders because of the loss of that race. He did an excellent job. That's what I love about this young man. He's got that work ethic that he doesn't pass the buck. He doesn't blame it on other people. And he really put it all on him that he just didn't have enough to get past that 19 car. What did you think about Chase Briscoe's victory, which he needed desperately? And what did you think about Christopher's reaction to the loss?
7: Oh, yeah, he get it. He's in a Toyota and racing for Joe Gibbs Racing. So, I mean, he'll get it probably this weekend in Atlanta. But to me, I look at Christopher Bell, and I see a lot of similarities to young Chase Elliott and how hard he was on himself at trying to get that first win, coming up short or overdriving or not driving it good enough,
14: right,
7: and how hard he was on himself in the interviews. And you really don't see that out of Chase anymore. I mean, he's definitely hard on himself, don't get me wrong, but not expressed in that way anymore. It's good to be honest and straightforward and, you know, tough on yourself to be a perfectionist, because that's how you get better. So I like it. It's okay to show a little personality, too, for the good things. There's no doubt. Christopher Bell is so talented. He's definitely with the right organization right now. He'll get the win this weekend.
14: You kind of mentioned the Toyotas and their dominance thus far this season. Chevrolet's working up on them. Tommy Baldwin Jr. just recently made a statement to the press that he was able to get a hold of some dyno data on the three manufacturers' engines, and he saw that they were only about 3 horsepower difference between the three manufacturers. Chance, there's been so much chatter about the dominance of Toyota having unfair advantage, maybe more horsepower, maybe the result of the lawsuit, all this chatter. When Tommy Baldwin comes out and says something like that, people listen, because people know Tommy Baldwin will not sugarcoat anything. What's your feel about what Tommy had to say? Going into next season, we'll have these new Mustangs, new body styles. Maybe Ford can catch up. Will Toyota continue to dominate, or are we going to see a last season rush from these Chevrolets, i.e. Hendrick? Is that going to happen?
7: Well, Chevrolet is definitely closing the gap. They're not quite there yet, but they're getting there. I tell you what, the moment that Toyota makes a V8 four-door Camry, come to me. Let's put the actual race cars on the track. I mean, that goes for Chevrolet the same.
14: Yep.
7: I mean, at least they make a V8 and put it in a dang Corvette. But these manufacturers, NASCAR needs to hold them to a standard. And if you're not making this and producing the car now, it can't race. Be done with that. But, and I know it's kind of off on a tangent, but
14: I love it.
7: I mean, and Toyota's not just making more horsepower, and three is kind of, that's minuscules, but 3 horsepower is 3 horsepower.
14: 3 horsepower is 3 horsepower, that's right.
7: Right. Man, they're making so much more mechanical grip, too. Like, they're able to just hook up and go. I mean, look in the middle of the corners and stuff. They're able to go in a little deeper. They're able to throttle it up sooner and just make passes and stick.
14: Yeah.
7: And it's in any lane on the track. You add that with a little extra horsepower, and, yeah, they look like they're making you stand still. So if you want to get down to the nuts and bolts here to put all these race cars on the track, Chevy has one that's non-existent. So they're running a ghost car, and Toyota's got a little V6, and Ford's actually got an American muscle car they can put on the track and run laps around somebody. So to say Ford's not existent, I mean, if we were to put it in real life situations, they are.
14: They are.
7: And I look forward to them getting back into it, and I hope they do soon, because it only makes the sport better.
14: Next up on the American Motorsports Power Hour, Chance, continue our conversation. We'll talk about the in-season challenge. We'll talk about Atlanta, and we'll also get you caught up on the chase points. We'll be back right after after these important words from our sponsors.
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15: Good morning, Tim Butler broadcasting live from Nazareth, Texas. We're here for the German Fest going on today, and we're talking with Tara Braddock, who I've decided is in charge of everything here. Tara, what's going to happen here today at the community hall?
9: So we will have a sausage dinner, we will have bingo. We have a car show and a tractor show that will happen, and then music, live music, all afternoon at the beer garden.
15: Yeah, I was over there a few minutes ago. They were getting set up, and they told me Dwayne Clayman and his band's going to play first today.
9: Yes, it'll be Dwayne, and then I think the Birkenfelds will play at some point, and Mason Clayman. It'll be a good time all afternoon.
15: All right, it's just an hour's drive from Amarillo on I-27. Come down to Tulia, turn west on Highway 86, which, by the way, has been refurbished and repaved. So come see us in Nazareth today with KGNC.
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14: Welcome back to the American Motorsports Power Hour. I'm your co-host, Tommy T, and we are having a blast this morning in the panhandle of Texas. Chance Lancaster, our racing expert, our NASCAR insider, our man with an extreme racing IQ, is checking in this morning as we talk everything NASCAR. Let's continue our conversation. Chance, you and I have spoken quite a bit about this in-season challenge thing. Let me just say for the record that this has no impact on the points. It is a, in my opinion, a marketing ploy by TNT to try to bring new people to the sport. I don't believe it does that. I don't think anybody cares if Chase Elliott is racing against Ryan Preece for position on a bracket that means nothing and the driver gets $1 million. I know some drivers $1 million means something. I know some drivers it doesn't mean as much as it does to others. Chance, what's your take on this in-season challenge? Because we're not doing anything on it, and I really think at the end of the day, fans don't really care that much about it. I could be wrong. What's your take?
7: Well, you hit the nail on the head. It's 1,000% a marketing deal, and NASCAR's trying to do it to bring, like you said, new fans to it. And is it a little dynamic you can have some fun with? And that's just it. It's nothing more than a freaking monopoly.
14: Mm-hmm.
7: And, you know, I think cares of where he's running on the racetrack. Denny Hamlin cares where he's running on the racetrack and what it's doing to their championship point position and getting the best that they can get out of what the car they have that day. They do not care if they're racing Ty Dillon, and no disrespect to any driver, but let's face it, Ty Dillon's not in the same power bracket right now as Chase Elliott or Denny Hamlin or those guys right now. So he doesn't care if he's beating Ty Dillon to stay in it for $1 million. See, he wants a ring.
14: Right.
7: And that this is nothing more than trying to make a little NCAA tournament March Madness bracket out of something that doesn't matter. You know, and for other media and everybody else to try to act like, well, all that matters is he beats that car that day. No, it doesn't. That's the most ignorant thing I've heard. And he's out there trying to make the best of the best situation and go win a race that day. And trying to make the best finish he can get if he can't win the race. He don't care about the 10 car behind him or whoever else it is. That bracket doesn't matter. I've yet to hear a driver come on the radio and say, hey, where's that guy on the in-season bracket at? Not even the spotter has relayed that information to anybody. So to prove the point, it doesn't matter. It's nothing more than a media talking point for TV and for us to play a Monopoly game at McDonald's with.
14: Well said. I love that. Yeah, yeah. What we were talking in our meeting, you said it was a happy Monopoly game, and yeah. I just thought that was a great line. I love it. I love it. I agree with you 300%. And, you know, we saw what we were able to see on television from Chicagoland was much different on TNT than what we would have seen on Amazon Prime. I stand by that statement. I think Amazon Prime does much better job presenting the race at all aspects of the race, at every turn, all the back racing in the field. You don't get that with TNT. You don't get that with Fox, and you're not going to get it with NBC. Chance, let's move on a little bit to the chase. Let's look and see what the playoffs look like with seven races left in this regular season. As we all know, Denny Hamlin has captured that lead over his driver, Tyler Reddick, driver that number 45, 2311 Toyota. Ryan Blaney, the only Ford that has been consistent this year, driver of that number 12 Penske Ford, comes in at third place. Another Toyota, Ty Gibbs, and then your boy Chase Elliott wrap up the top five. Right outside the top five, Kyle Larson and Chris Buescher, another Ford. Chase Briscoe at eight, followed by Carson Hocevar in that Spire Chevrolet, and wrapping up the top 10 with Christopher Bell. Here's my question. When we get into the chase, does any driver outside the top six have a legitimate chance of winning the championship?
7: I'm going to say yes, because they crunched the points back down. And at first I didn't think it was possible. And then after Chase won at Texas, and I was listening to Alan Gustafson talk about it in the media center, he brought up a good point. So, and it's been proven already. Look at what Denny Hamlin has done to Tyler Reddick within a short handful of races.
14: Mm-hmm.
7: So why would that not be done when the points shrink from somebody that gets on a roll? It can be done, and I think you might be cutting it short if you don't believe so.
14: You know, I think we're going to see a lot of interesting conversation about that once we get closer to the chase. I agree with you. I think Chevrolet is going to start putting it together at a very important part of the season. Do not count out Kyle Larson, Chase Elliott. Do not count those drivers out. They will get hot. Willie B could get very, very hot. Those are the ones I'm going to focus in and I'm going to look at as we get into it. But as you and I have talked about a gazillion times, these Toyotas have got it figured out, and they've got it figured out in a big, big way. I don't see Ford, with maybe a miracle from Ryan Blaney, having any kind of real contention. I look at Ford for next season with this new style Mustang that they're going to be bringing to the party next season. Don't forget tomorrow, the Quaker State 400 from Echo Park Speedway in beautiful Hampton, Georgia. Beautiful little town just south of Atlanta. Green flag drops at 6:19 Central. We touched on it in the last segment. I agree with you. When you're a working man, and that's what NASCAR appeals to, working men and women, most everybody I know has got to get up on Monday morning and go to work. If there's a rain delay in Atlanta, if there's a red flag and this race goes past midnight, 1 o'clock in the morning, it kills your Monday and it makes you go to sleep. I don't like it. I agree with you. Chance, let's talk a little bit about what we're going to see at the Quaker State 400. A mile and a half that runs like a super speedway. This will be the fourth season on that resurfaced track. It's really coming in. Last season, Chase Elliott was victorious. We saw the biggest wreck ever at Atlanta. Took out half the field because somebody got weird trying to push somebody in a corner. Tell us what you think and what kind of racing we're going to see tomorrow night.
7: Yeah, I think we're going to see some people trying to save a little bit of fuel and trying to stretch it out. And then we're going to see a couple big ones, or a couple good-sized ones and a big one. And this is an opportunity for a couple guys, or you know, somebody that's on that bubble, to really try to jump and make up some points and get in a good position here. And it's an opportunity for those that are running good and that have points and they're up at the front to have something happen. So it's always interesting to watch. It's, you know, a Talladega Daytona on a much smaller scale. And we're going to see some wild finishes come to the stages to get all you can get, and especially coming to the checker flag. So some pit strategy is going to come into this a little bit, and then we're going to get, you know, a lot of trying to figure out a ride and trying to see who has that best strategy, because sometimes riding works and sometimes being aggressive works, and sometimes neither one of them work. So you don't know. It's hard to predict, but I know one thing I can predict, and that's that Toyota will win.
14: There you go, brother. Listen, this track is a track that's near and dear to my heart. It's one of the first tracks I ever went to as a young man or as a child living in Atlanta. What I like about this track, I do like the resurfacing. I do like that it runs like a super speedway. I also like the fact that they've got two speed limits during pit stops at Atlanta. You have a certain speed you can go when it's green flag, and you can have a certain speed that you go under caution and in stage breaks. I like that. It makes it more interesting. It's more challenging for the drivers. Pit crews have to communicate. Very seldom do you see green flag pits at Atlanta, but that does happen. I like the Atlanta. You have a certain speed you can go when it's green flag, and you can have a certain speed that you go under caution and in stage breaks. I like that. It makes it more interesting. It's more challenging for the drivers. Pit crews

0: who needs to? I mean, I think if you're looking at a guy from a morale, there's two Toyota drivers that I think need to win. And from a morale standpoint, that'd be Christopher Bell and or Bubba Wallace.
1: Right.
0: If you're looking at it from a point situation, SVG's been sliding quite a bit. Mm-hmm. And
2: 14th in points.
0: Correct. And he's never won at an oval. So that would be one. It was right on that cusp line. And you look at Austin Dillon with RCR. Mm-hmm. Wouldn't that be huge for them?
2: Oh, God.
0: I know, you know, obviously with everything emotionally and mentally over there going on, and it would be a huge morale booster and all of the above for that organization. So I'm not just looking at it from a points perspective. I'm looking at it from all, from points to morale to team building to personal, everything.
2: Interesting. All right. Now that you've got that in, I love that. I love that. I really appreciate what you're saying about the driver of that three car. A victory for RCR at a track like at Atlanta would really resonate with fans throughout this country and would be a great shot in the arm for morale for RCR. And I never even, you know, every time I talk to you, Chance, you bring up stuff that just blows me away, and this is one of them. I never even thought about that. Thank you for that. All right, now, who's your winner?
0: I've been calling it the whole show. The 20 of Christopher Bell is going to win this thing.
2: 20 from Christopher Bell. You know, I'm going to go with you. I'm going to go with another Toyota, different team, sort of. I'm going to go with the 23 car of Bubba Wallace. I think he's going to win tomorrow. He's been very close. He's had some great runs. What we saw him do in San Diego was incredible. And before we go, and I know we got to get out of here, how great was it to see Jamie Smith's car, that beautiful 67 of Corey Heim, run up front the way he did after coming off that great victory in San Diego, skipping a race, part-time driver, and then coming back strong at Chicagoland. I love seeing it.
0: Yeah, it's good. They're putting in the hours, they're putting in the work, and they got the that little funky Toyota logo on the front of it, and that's everything in the sport right now. If you got a Toyota badge on you, you're at the front.
2: You know,
0: and I mean, really, look at Riley Herbst. I mean, they're running really well too, and in Legacy Motor Club, and they don't even share information between
2: Eric JTR. Jones. Yeah, number 16
0: they're all coming
2: points.
0: Along strong,
2: yeah.
0: So. Yeah, just stand by. You got a Toyota. You're at the front.
2: You and I need to we'll get us a Toyota badge and wear them at work. We'll get promoted. All of a sudden, our lives will change.
0: I won't do that. I'll do it the honest way.
2: Oh, Chance, thank you so much for joining us this morning. I can't thank you enough. Have a great racing weekend, and we'll yell at you next week, brother.
0: Yeah, y'all take care.
2: That was the one and only Chance Lancaster, bringing it the only way he can, keeping it real. Man, I want to thank everybody who joined us this morning. Calling in live from Charlotte, North Carolina, America's Tire Changer, Amarillo's own Brianna O'Leary, driver of that number 20 car, Christopher Bell, bringing the humor as he always does. Hope he'll run strong tomorrow afternoon in Atlanta. And the one, the only, the big man himself, Chance Lancaster. So until next time, Godspeed. KTNC
3: on location. Good morning once again. Tim Butler broadcasting live from Nazareth, Texas. We're here for the 2026 German Fest. It's going on today. I was just out behind the community hall here where they're cooking all the sausage. I tell you what, they're cooking a lot of sausage. You need to come eat with us here today in Nazareth. The adult tickets for a plate, $15. Kids are $10, and you can get a takeout plate for $15 here today. 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
6: Military on the move. I'm Pam Puso, Fox News. A U.S. fleet led by two aircraft carriers is traveling near Iran following days of renewed fighting. Forces are gathering as President Trump issues a deadline for Tehran to publicly renounce attacks in the Strait of Hormuz.
7: The U.S. maintains Iran violated the MOU when it attacked ships transiting through the Strait of Hormuz. To get confidence that Iran is serious about a peace deal, U.S. officials reportedly want Iran to admit they made a mistake. Per Axios, U.S. officials want Iran to publicly acknowledge the strait is open, commit to stopping attacks on commercial vessels, and recognize that shipping lanes will remain open without tolls. U.S. officials have insisted part of the problem with reaching a long-lasting agreement is that the leadership structure in Iran is fragmented, and there are hardliners who are pushing for aggressive action.
6: Fox's Madeline Rivera. The warning comes amid reports of a new Iranian plot to assassinate President Trump. Missouri is under a state of emergency after catastrophic flash flooding. Fox Weather's Jane Minar is in Ironton.
8: As of last night, as operations came to a close, we have now confirmed 351 people have been rescued here in Reynolds County, all safely. 200 of those rescues were children from Camp Tomsok. Those children, around 2:30 in the morning on Friday, had to be moved up to the dining hall. It's a camp that sits right along the shores of the Black River, and that water came quickly. Now, thankfully, the campers are all safe. They were all, in fact, bused back to the St. Louis metro area as of last night. But in order to get out of the camp, they had to be choppered out.
6: Rescue efforts continuing. 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
6: A police sergeant in Indiana is recovering after being shot while pursuing a stolen vehicle. Sergeant Justin Heflin, who is a 12-year veteran of the force, got into a crash with the suspect yesterday. Officials say that's when the trooper was shot multiple times. The suspect sped off. A short time later, police found the vehicle and discovered the suspect's body in a nearby cornfield. A New Jersey woman is accused of sexually assaulting a child and then posting the video on Snapchat.
21: 25-year-old Victoria Ann Cranmer faces charges including manufacturing and possession of child sexual abuse material. According to court documents, she sexually assaulted a child under the age of 13, recorded the alleged abuse, and then shared at least one video to Snapchat. Investigators uncovered additional videos, save to Snapchat's memories feature. Cranmer was arrested after investigators identified her through several distinctive tattoos. Her ex-roommate, who'd asked her to move out, discovered the recording on a phone Cranmer left behind. Deborah Valentine, Fox News.
6: A royal family reunion took place as King Charles and Queen Camilla met with Prince Harry, his wife Meghan, and their children yesterday. But Prince Harry and his family did not stay at Buckingham Palace after being denied royal accommodations. The trip marks the family's first known visit to England since 2022, when they attended the Platinum Jubilee celebration, honoring the late Queen Elizabeth's 70 years on the throne. The generation gap is widening when it comes to live music. Gen Zers are outspending millennials on concerts, even as ticket prices soar. A new survey has revealed that Gen Z spent a little over $100 on music events every month, while millennials spent $94 monthly. Folks who took the survey say the price of tickets is the biggest barrier. Pam Puso, Fox News.
13: Randall County Sheriff's arrested 21-year-old Vanessa Nicole Gutierrez Friday morning at 12:23 for assault causing bodily injury to a family member. Deputies arrested Katarina Ann Battencourt, age 28, Friday at 6:02 a.m. for 7 counts of aggravated assault with a deadly weapon, unauthorized use of a vehicle, and 3 counts of abandoning and endangering a child. Bond was set at $500 for 19-year-old Milton Nicholas Zafries, who was arrested Friday at 8:21 a.m. for minor in possession of tobacco. Randall County deputies arrested 23-year-old Ali Mohammed Abdel Razak Friday morning at 8:22 for display of expired license plates, no car insurance, and no driver's license. Bond was set at $1,500. 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
15: After a pretty hot week on the High Plains, weekend temperatures are backing down at least a little bit. Still going to be very warm and summer-like, but I think we're moving away from the triple digits. In fact, high today should stay right about 92. We'll be partly cloudy. We'll watch the skies late today into the evening, 30% chance for brief scattered showers and storms, and then we'll clear. Overnight, we'll drop down to 67. Tomorrow's high holds right around 90, just a slight chance of rain. With your first alert forecast from News Channel 10, I'm Doppler Dave.
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19: Well, thank you for inviting me. It's great to be here again.
17: Doing a little introduction, Teresa is a registered representative wealth manager here at Dell Buckner, Inc. Great to have you on the show. We've really been doing more shows together.
19: Sure.
17: And we've been spending a lot of times in meetings, joint meetings with our clients.
19: Right.
17: So as we get into the conversations with our clients, we've really began to build some information that may everybody may wish to hear. We recently went on a cruise.
19: Right.
17: And we were with some remarkably successful families.
19: Absolutely.
17: It was an amazing, I didn't tell you to specifically talk to folks. I didn't have to. They were talking to us.
19: Right.
17: Well, they were telling us stories that were just amazing. I've got great, you know, when we're starting to talk about the radio, the stories are the ones that may keep people listening.
19: Right. Well, for instance, we met that couple, the older couple. And we found out that he has a relationship with one of our employees, an indirect relationship, kind of, Jim and Alfie.
17: Yes, Jim and Alfie were just an amazing older couple.
19: Yes.
17: What a wonderful guy. He was a former financial advisor.
19: Right. And he lived in Canyon, Texas.
17: Yeah.
19: And so, yeah.
17: Military man.
19: General.
17: Retired general, which is kind of ties into your family's military.
19: And when I told my husband that he was a retired general, he was like, he doesn't act like a general. You know, kind of. He was very easygoing.
17: I had a moment in time when I'm sitting there going, I want to get to know that guy. So I just sat down by him, and I had no idea he was a general. I had no idea
19: he didn't tell us.
17: No, he didn't tell you anything. You just walk over and you start talking to somebody. I went and sat by him and just on a train.
19: Right.
17: To Skagway. Was it Skagway?
19: I think it was Skagway.
17: We're going on that wonderful train ride that has the amazing views. It's a good long hour. You get a chance to really know somebody. Anyway, so those are the kinds of stories. And so we visited and visited with those folks. We visited and visited with a remarkable family that was an intergenerational story in New York, and they owned a deli in Brooklyn. Holy cow. I'm sitting there learning.
19: They were from Long Island.
17: But had the deli in Brooklyn, and they were telling me the story, and they lived within blocks of where my sister-in-law lived when she lived in Brooklyn.
19: Well,
17: their deli was within blocks
19: of her.
17: Yeah, those are the kinds of. It sort of reminds us that the world is really a very interconnected place.
19: Right. And the husband, I believe, was a CFO with a large bank at one time.
17: And then he says he retired and became a full-time restaurant, deli owner.
19: Yeah.
17: He didn't retire.
19: No.
17: Amazing stories. I always thought that the intergenerational family story was a little bit more common in the panhandle. I kind of look at my ranching families. I kind of look at the business owners. I've had multi-generational relationships with the grandparents,
19: mm-hmm.
17: the parents, the children, and now the great-grandchildren. I'm having that multiple times. It's very rewarding when you can kind of shepherd a whole family into having the appropriate values about building wealth, the appropriate values about protecting themselves, the appropriate values about not falling to scams.
19: Well, not only that, but even sisters and brothers and cousins that we're assisting with their wealth management.
17: Just in the last weeks, in the last month, in the last year, we've begun to work with many of our families, relatives.
19: Absolutely.
17: They see the benefits of having the certified financial planner, fiduciary responsible relationship, and they start that introduction process. There's a reason why that happens, and I kind of describe this as the fiduciary responsible financial planner, certified financial planner. We're required to do what's in the best interest of the client.
19: Absolutely.
17: And the majority of financial advisors that present themselves as financial advisors don't have that same fiduciary responsibility. We've been trying as an industry to get them to have to accept and do what's in the best interest of clients, and the industries, insurance industry especially, fights us on that.
19: Right. Absolutely.
17: There's nothing wrong with insurance. There's nothing wrong with insurance products. There's nothing wrong with investments that are from an insurance company. Zero problem with that. There is a tendency to wish to have people that are selling a product not be tied to a fiduciary responsible relationship. That puts the salesman having more responsibility than the insurance company wishes them to have. Just sell them the stuff. If it's good for them, it's great. If it's not, I don't believe that. I believe everybody should be a fiduciary myself, but I don't think it's going to happen. I don't know that it will happen. Right. I don't know that it's ever going to exactly get to that spot.
19: Mm-hmm.
17: But that being said, having and we're not the only ones. There's probably 15, 25 different firms here in Amarillo and individuals in Amarillo in mm-hmm. the 500-person financial planning scheme that are doing the fiduciary responsible investment advice. If you don't have one, I would invite you to interview certified financial planners. Interview us, interview somebody else, see if we're a good fit. We're the more entertaining ones. They're kind of boring over there at the mm-hmm. big bank. I always kind of joke about it, but you go get interviewed. Go interview with them. You'll understand. We're more entertaining. We're more fun to be around. And that really does help us build a relationship, that laid-back, comfortable feeling that you get
19: hospitable
17: with somebody makes it. I'm not saying that you're going to get it with us, but if you do, it's going to make us be a better fit for you, us to be a better fit for your family, us to be a better fit for the next stage of your life.
19: Right.
17: I want to talk to you about a more serious issue. Just today, I'm working with one of those intergenerational families that I've been working with now for 25 years.
19: Mm-hmm.
17: And I met the husband and the wife, and he came in and introduced himself, and we began to work with the relationship. Shortly thereafter, he found out that he had cancer. He worked at Pantex. He had a cancer related to his work at Pantex. He really had a long illness. This was 25 years ago, so it passed away. And then I found out just this week that his wife, they've been doing a marvelous. Everything was set up, and it was set up by him.
19: Mm-hmm.
17: She credits her husband with all the success that the family's had. He picked us out to have a relationship with his wife. She had no knowledge of financial planning at the time. She does now.
19: Mm-hmm.
17: She has a remarkable ability to be able to learn.
19: At the education and the information.
17: Education and then the fiduciary responsible shepherding through 25 years of it has dramatically improved. It has changed the projection of their whole family.
19: Right.
17: Now, one of the areas that we began years and years ago was education was the foundation of their family. Years and years ago, we had a conversation that she wanted to leave tax efficiency and tax-free management of the money as one of the foundations. He shepherded all that beginning 25 years ago, and she kept with that same philosophy. And so we came back in. We were able to say that. Now they have dramatically good results, because many of the results they have are either tax-free or tax-advantaged.
19: Mm-hmm.
17: Many of the results are growing their grandkids take their money out of their education fund and use it for education. It'll be tax-free.
19: Right.
17: Good news. There's going to be 10 of them or something like that. There's
19: mm-hmm.
17: not, we don't have just one to worry about. Several of them are probably going to have a full-ride scholarship because
19: right.
17: education is their family's, so they're not even going to need the 529
19: right.
17: plan. And then I told her the good news today. The rules changed. The 529 plans can become the Roth IRA for the children in the future. In other words, if they don't use it for education, they've fully funded
19: a Roth IRA.
17: I should say her She has fully funded a 529 plan education fund, grows tax deferred, used for higher education, comes out tax free, or over a complicated.
19: It's
17: not easy, but.
19: No, it's not.
17: It's a complicated way of converting it to a Roth IRA.
19: Right.
17: As we go through this, and then that way you have money that's after tax, grows tax deferred, eventually will be taken out tax free, especially if it's used for education. Amazing stories like that are happening over and over again. I want to be and offer complimentary consultation to everybody listening to the program and let them know that we're not that exclusive. I mean, I'd love to have a conversation with a smaller, I would just say, a normal family. We have some exceptionally wealthy families that we work with.
19: Right.
17: So if you're, someday I'll do a program just on the exceptionally wealthy families and let you kind of hear about what the wealthy folks do. But for the vast majority of the people listening to this program are just normal folks. I'd be love to talk to you about that.
19: Teresa,
17: you really love to visit with normal folks. And we would love to, you got to do a little bit of work. You got to give us a call, 806-358-7977, and just say, I want to start talking. I don't know. You sound like somebody I'd like to talk to. And then, I mean, sometimes I say something like that, and I get those exact words back to me with it. And so Dale told me to call up and tell him I wanted to talk to him.
19: All right.
17: I don't know why, but I guess I better do it. And that's the kind of fun time. You start off with that. You're going to have a great time talking to us. It's 806-358-7977, 1-800-299-PLAN. Or you can just go to our website, www.DaleBuckner. And you do that, and then you can go right into our calendar appointment. It's like setting an appointment, a reservation for a restaurant. It's that easy. And guess what? We don't ask for your credit card. We don't ask for anything. Just set your appointment, and we'll see you in the office.
0: Good morning, Tim Butler broadcasting live from Nazareth, Texas. It is the German Fest, and don't forget the doors are going to open at 11 o'clock on the German sausage meal. I'm talking with my friend Garrett Klayman. Garrett, how long have I known you?
1: Probably too long to tell.
0: It's when you were still in high school. You used to sing the national anthem out at the Suds.
1: Yes, sir. Did that a time or two on top of the old Coors truck.
0: Yep. And you and your dad are going to be performing here. Dwayne coming up in just a little bit.
1: Correct. Yep. We'll start the music there at noon, and we'll get her going all afternoon till 5 or 6, 7 o'clock this evening.
0: I was over there earlier. They said there are 5 bands performing today.
1: Yep. That sounds right. Lots of local musicians and talent. And so if you're not doing anything, come on out. We'd love to have you.
0: All right. It's only about an hour's drive from Amarillo to come to Nazareth. Great German sausage meal. Come see us with KGNC.
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7: 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I'd love to have you drop by and get a cup of coffee. Visit with you about you leaving a legacy of proper financial planning, proper wealth management, a family legacy that can completely redirect your family's future forever. That's what we're really after. Isn't that, wouldn't that be amazing how we have conversations on a recent cruise that we did where we were able to talk to some remarkable families.
8: I made some really...
7: We heard families that had that multi-generational conversation. I talked to folks. I talked to one family that they said, we found out that after I got married, I found out I married into a family with a $1 billion trust. I had no idea. They didn't tell me that before. My wife never told me. And she said, no, we don't tell anybody.
8: All right. Why would you?
7: No. You didn't know.
8: Then you'd have then, all the bad actors after
7: that was,
8: you.
7: That is not the norm. That is one-tenth of 1%.
8: Right.
7: So one-tenth of 1% is that kind of family. The average families really are attempting to try to just manage the money, pay off the debts, get things in order, and the certified financial planner can help with that. If you are going along that route, things are going well, and you're wanting them to go better, working with a certified financial planner professional, fiduciary responsible advice, having that shepherd, the good shepherd that's going to make sure that they're watching for the wolves.
8: Absolutely.
7: They're making sure you don't fall off the cliff.
8: Right.
7: They're making sure you're not taken advantage of by the scam artists, and believe it, I'm telling you, they're out there.
8: They are.
7: I'm going to tell you stories about scam artists that will curl your toenails, but that's, let's say we're after that story of family management. I had a concept that people in the panhandle are really better at that. And I have example after example of panhandle type wisdom and financial management and good management that I can. You want me to tell you about it?
8: Sure.
7: All right,
8: I'd love to hear about it.
7: The example is the ranch, the farm, the ranch. A lot of our clients, 60 of our clients are farming and ranching investment type. That's how they built their wealth. And I always say they don't really want to consume the ranch.
8: No.
7: They example, like the rancher has a herd of cows.
8: Right.
7: They then have heifers that then have calves. So they have, let's say they have 50 heifers, and in a remarkably good year, the ranchers out there are going to giggle. They have 50 heifers, and then they have 50 calves. And then they say, well, we're not going to sell and borrow money against the ranch to live on. we're going to sell the calves, mm-hmm. and we still have the heifers. If we want to, we could sell one of the older heifers, mm-hmm. replace it with one of the younger heifers. So you can rotate the herd so you have a younger herd that's more likely to give you good. And then let's say you're in a year when the cattle prices are high, mm-hmm. you sell all of them. Let's say the cattle prices are low, let's only sell the steers and let's build the herd. Mm-hmm. Well, what happens if you have 25 steers and 25 heifers in the 50? Now you have 75. Oh, good grief. Now it's like having a stock split. All of a sudden now you can have 75. You have 75 heifers in the herd. That's the way the ranchers think. They don't think about, I just inherited a ranch and now I'm going to start spending the land. They don't think that way at all. That's why I kind of think that possibly the folks here in the Panhandle have a little bit more likelihood that they're going to be a little bit more likely to build that generational way of building wealth, the generational way of being good stewards of the land. Mm-hmm. Hopefully that kind of helps you a little bit to think of how some of our clients think. I would like you to think how to build proper financial planning. You may not be this far along. You may need to just get started. The easiest way to get started is just say, Bill told me to call up and talk to him about financial planning. I don't know nothing about, or whatever. That's not exactly. Let's use proper English. I don't know anything about financial planning. It's totally okay.
8: Right.
7: Let me just get started. I wrote books, Make Money, Think Rich.
8: Uh-huh.
7: I wrote a book about Social Security so you can double your check. If from the average person claiming Social Security, I can counsel you how you can get a double check on Social Security. Just talk to me. Free without measure. Never charge for those meetings. 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It's pretty remarkable. I hope to always be one of the top Google searches when you just Google my name, but it still works.
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9: Good morning, Tim Butler broadcasting live from Nazareth, Texas today for the German Fest. 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Also, lots of other things going on. We've been talking about the live entertainment going on starting at noon over at the Beer Garden. We're going to have bingo underneath the awning here at the community center. There is an arts and crafts show. 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But that German sausage meal is the to die for. So come join us here in Nazareth. It's a sausage, sauerkraut, German potatoes, green beans, salad, and a dessert. It's all in Nazareth with KGNC.
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11: In our weekend weather outlook, count on partly cloudy skies, some warm afternoons, although not as hot as we have been running. High today should be about perfectly normal. That's going to put us up 92 degrees. We do have a chance of scattered showers and storms, but not till late today into the evening. Chance is about 30%, and then we'll clear overnight with a low of 67. Tomorrow, looking for partly cloudy skies. Still could be a scattered shower late in the day with a high only around 90 degrees. First alert forecast from News Channel 10, I'm Doppler Day. KGNC.
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7: This is Dale Buchter's Financial Clinic, visiting with a lot of folks that we had a chance to on a cruise, and we talked to some families that this was they were the very first of their family to ever build
8: some wealth.
7: And then by being able to do that, they've completely changed the trajectory of their whole family. And I kind of visit about that one family 25 years ago that came to us. We began to work with him. He passed away, unfortunately, shortly thereafter from a cancer. It was caused by his work that he had at Pantex. And then that family was able to build a financial plan that they executed. They listened to us.
8: Right.
7: And we were able to put together a financial plan that's had remarkable success for the whole family. And now we have begun to execute a plan that is going to also pass that to the children and the grandchildren. We're really, I've got to tell you, when we first met, the children weren't
8: adults.
7: They weren't exactly adults. They weren't exactly through school. They were starting to get through high school and into college, but they sure weren't. They didn't make it happen until, holy cow, they have just knocked it out of this family, has really knocked it out of the park. Now, you have two parents that are very, very smart folks.
8: Right.
7: And then you have the kids that even got smarter. And now we're looking at making sure that the stories I'm hearing about the grandkids and where they're getting ready to go to school, I'm going, and they're like, the story really goes about like this, and I'm going to paraphrase it. So 5,000 people asked to this school and for out-of-state tuition, and they hardly grant any of them. So she was not expecting for her ideal school to be accepted. 5,000, you might get 100 that get out-of-state tuition, and guess what? She gets to be a dog.
8: Really?
7: She's going to be a bulldog in Georgia University. Bulldog.
8: Right.
7: You know, and so her brother says, "Well, I always knew she was a dog." That's the kind of stuff like. So yeah, she got accepted.
8: Good
7: Guess
8: for
7: what?
8: Her.
7: She's going to get a good scholarship. Guess what? She's also going to have a 529 plan that's going to make sure she has no debt getting out of school.
8: Mm-hmm.
7: Now that's the way to leave a legacy.
8: Absolutely.
7: You let people dream. You tell them if they excel at what they want to do, they are going to be able to get the right acceptance. They do, and then they're accepted. And if they're not, they've got the 529 plan to pay for everything. Isn't that amazing? I kind of like that whole story. I'd like that. When I began to do this and I began to put together what I was going to say during this program, I did exactly the conversation with the client. I said, "So how many grandkids do you have?" I'm going to paraphrase this. We're not going to tell the exact amount. She says, "I've got 10. I've got 10 529 plans for all 10 kids." I said, what do you think? You want to continue to fund them?" She said, "Well, I think I want to fund them with twice as much money as I've been putting in there. This is the oldest one
8: that's right.
7: getting ready to go to become a bulldog.
8: Right. Georgia
7: this
8: bulldog.
7: Is the old one, the Georgia bulldog. This is the oldest one. I want all of them to have to mirror her success. I want she didn't exactly say that, but I want all of them to look at that and say, that's where I want to go. And I want all the young ones to say, that's why I'm going to do good in school. And I want all the young ones to say, I'm going to get a scholarship. I want all the young ones. So let's make sure that all of them are going to have enough money to have this success, even if they can't. Not every kid's going to be. She's got a couple of the kiddos that we've talked about that have some learning disabilities. She's got, you know, it's not every child is the brilliant one that's going to become a Georgia Bulldog from out-of-state tuition and get to go wherever they want to go. You know, that's right. So that's as we kind of do that. So I said and put in an order, and I'm going to say today. It's not exactly the day of the program, but because this is pre-recorded. But I put in an order to double the amount of money I'm putting into the 529 plans for our four grandkids. So we're going to begin to do that savings for our four grandkids, so they can have their dreams.
8: Mm-hmm.
7: Holy crud, this is kind of cool. I think it's going to work out okay because our son and daughter-in-law are endowed professors at the University of Florida.
8: Yeah.
7: They're gators. You know, you got the Bulldogs. Isn't that hilarious? You got the Bulldogs fighting the gators.
8: Mm-hmm.
7: It's kind of one of those kind of funny things. So they're gators, and this is one of those things where, you know, if things go well in the for our grandkids, they may become gators too. Or how about they be Raiders at Texas Tech?
8: Yeah, carry on that educational legacy. Isn't that right?
7: You know.
8: Yes.
7: As I've told you before, and my listeners probably are beginning to get a little bored about hearing, my grandmother was the first graduate of Texas Tech. I've got a copy of the first diploma ever awarded from Texas Tech on my wall, and that legacy of education permeates my family from that, from 1927. She influenced every single member of the extended family, and they ended up with something like 65 members of the family that went to Texas Tech. Not just went to Tech, graduated from Texas Tech.
8: Right.
7: We're talking about, you know, knocking it out of the park at Tech. Our son went to Texas Tech. He applied for and was given a presidential scholarship. He was able to get 3 degrees from Texas Tech, graduated with highest honors.
8: Mm-hmm.
7: I'm not telling you this to brag. I'm telling you this to dream for your family.
8: Mm-hmm.
7: He graduated with highest honors, and then he was able to get applied for and received a PhD from Indiana University. Holy cow. And actually, he met his wife there, and that's how we have grandkids. The whole story kind of came together as you go through this. You're building families. Isn't that kind of fun?
8: Yes, it is.
7: So he receives the full scholarship to get a PhD. He meets his future wife. It all comes together. It's going to work out okay. We want your life to have those kinds of dreams. If you don't have a coach that can give you a pep talk like this, then you need another coach. Get yourself a coach. I'd love to be your coach. It's going to help you to have the dreams of family legacy in your life. And we do that free without measure. I'll meet with you, visit with you about some of the things that we can talk about. But you've got to do a little work. 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
9: Once again, Tim Butler broadcasting live from Nazareth, Texas. We invite you to come and join us for the German Fest going on today. Doors are going to open here in about 20 minutes for the German sausage dinner. That's German sausage. They've been cooking it out here behind the building. Sauerkraut, German potatoes, green beans, a salad, and a German dessert, either German chocolate cake or strudel. And the tickets are $15 for adults. It only takes about an hour to drive from Amarillo, shorter from other places, Hereford, Dimmitt, Canyon. Come on down and join us here in Nazareth. There's things going on all day. Going to have an antique tractor show, classic car show. We're going to have live music over at the Beer Garden. And so it's going to be a great time here in Nazareth. And the weather is really nice right now. So come join us. It's the German Fest in Nazareth with KGNC.
7: So,

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7: 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Teresa doesn't get a chance to talk much.
8: That's all right.
7: I really appreciate you being on the program. I always like to just sort of break a little bit and make sure that do you have anything you want to ask a question?
8: Yes. So, you know, you've got this legacy at Texas Tech. Your grandmother was the first graduate, valedictorian as well, right?
7: Valedictorian. But they didn't reward.

0: her the first diploma because of that. They decided to have a lottery.
1: And she won the lottery. So
0: always gonna, if you look at her picture, you know, I always say this. Not only was she good looking, she was really smart because she's the valedictorian of the class, and she was lucky.
1: Yeah. I mean, they went out. Who could ask for more?
0: I always have a conversation in my head, and I tell myself, and I've talked to you about this.
1: Right.
0: I've talked to you.
1: Right.
0: And I said, have the conversation in your head that not only this, but I'm this, and I'm lucky, and I take good tests. And not only this, this, and I'm lucky, and I have people like me. And I only, and you just have that conversation in your own head, and it helps it could help anybody to kind of have that pep talk that they need to be able to get the scholarship at Georgia University, become a Bulldog, or become an endowed professor like our son did.
1: Right.
0: At the University of Florida.
1: So
0: become a Gator.
1: What about you? I want to hear about your experience at Texas Tech.
0: I had this conversation my whole life, and I graduated from Texas Tech with a marketing, business, and advertising degree.
1: Okay.
0: And I was very pleased to get out. I graduated well. Mm-hmm. It was with a reasonable. I thought I did pretty good. And I saw. After graduation, I saw an advertisement for getting an MBA.
1: Okay.
0: Not just any MBA, an MBA from a highly touted school in Lima, Peru.
1: Really?
0: Started by Stanford University.
1: Okay.
0: It was its 10th year of existence. It was very high. It was one of the high, it is, continues to be, one of the highest rated graduate schools in all of South America. We're not talking about just Peru.
1: Right.
0: We're talking about the world. There's only four of them.
1: Okay.
0: That are that ranking, and they're the school I graduated from in 1974.
1: Oh my gosh.
0: So long ago.
1: How many years was that?
0: We're not going to talk about how many years. You know, I was younger then. Yeah. I was 12 years old. You know, not really. Anyway, but 1974. So I saw this advertisement, and I'm going, wow, I need an MBA. I would really rather have an MBA. That would be so cool. And I would really love to travel internationally. And the only fly in the ointment is I need to speak Spanish because all the classes are in Spanish. So I went in for the original
1: interview.
0: I'm sitting there going, I'm doing this self-talk just like I, you know, kind of counsel you to have in your own head. I said, piece of cake. So what do I need to do? And she says, well, you need to write. So like, you need to write an essay in Spanish. Why you want to go to South America? I said, piece of cake. I can get that done. And then she said, and then you need to take the graduate record exam in Spanish. Roll your eyes. I said, how long do I have to study? And she said, 6 weeks. And I said, piece of cake. I can get that done. So she's a little surprised. And then she said, and then you have to go to an oral exam in Spanish in front of the foreign language department dean, whose specialty is Spanish.
1: Not a problem.
0: Piece of cake.
1: Piece of cake.
0: Piece of cake. Piece of cake. Yeah, really. I'm sitting there going, piece of cake. And so she said, and then so I studied for 6 weeks, took the GRE, and passed it. Then I wrote my essay, sent it in, passed it. I showed up for the oral exam. I'm going to tell you exactly how I'm thinking. I said, I know exactly. I mean, I'm self-talk. I know exactly what they're going to ask me. I know what they're going to ask. I know every single question they're going to ask. I'll have an answer that's going to be so long.
1: They're going to go
0: in Spanish. I'm just going to ramble on a bunch of sentences in Spanish that I practice and practice and practice, and walk in the door and start rambling off a bunch of words in Spanish, and then that they're going to think that's cool. Well, anyway, so I did that. and they asked me exactly what I knew they were going to ask.
1: Oh, my goodness.
0: And I understood it. They said, why do you want to go and study in South America? And I had this nice, long answer about my grandmother being the first graduate. She spoke seven languages. And I'm thinking, man, I did pretty good with that. Uh-huh. That's really working out. Then I wanted to say, why? And then the next one is going to be, how did you learn your Spanish? I mean, you know it. They're going to ask.
1: Uh-huh.
0: And then I had this nice, long answer. I spent a summer in Mexico where I studied Spanish, and my grandmother and all that. I mean, I'm just really, just wow. Well, this is just going too good. This is really good. And then they asked me another harder question about, have you ever traveled internationally? I knew they were going to ask it. I'd been to Europe. I'd spent 11 weeks in Europe. I've been all over. I love Spain, and I did this. I mean, I just answered this long, really long.
1: Response.
0: And then the foreign language, Dean of Foreign Language said, Senor Buckner, and he said a sentence in Spanish that I understood zero words. Zero. Not even close. I'm sitting there going, so I'm thinking, I said, in Spanish, I said, would you mind asking that again? And he said the same sentence.
1: Uh-huh.
0: Would you mind asking that in other words? I'm getting zero. And he did, and I got zero.
1: Zero. Oh, my goodness.
0: He knew. I mean, he had to know. Yeah. And so I said, Dean, I can't remember his name, Dean, if you're going to ask me that hard of a question, you're going to have to ask it to me in English.
1: Uh-huh.
0: And then stared at my shoes. If I looked at him, I was going to break. I just stared at my shoes and just waited. It made him upset, but he finally got himself together, and he told me, he said, I want to know why you used a certain word in your essay.
1: Uh-huh.
0: What word?
1: Yeah.
0: He told me, and I said, it sounded right. That was my answer. That was that short. It just sounded right. He said, well, that makes sense. You learned your Spanish on the streets of San Miguel de Allende. That makes sense. It just sounded right. Well, and I'm going, oh, I have no idea why you're asking me. It was kind of confusing. Anyway, with that being said, we're going to take a very short break here, and we'll be right back.
2: Good morning, Tim Butler, broadcasting live from Nazareth, Texas. I'm here for the German Fest that's going on. Dwayne Clayman, we talked to Garrett a little while ago. How long has this been going on in Nazareth?
3: Oh, I bet back in the early 70s.
2: So older than you and me?
3: I would say so.
2: Now, you and Garrett are going to be performing over on the beer garden stage here in a little bit. What are you going to play?
3: We'll do some Garth Brooks. We'll do some Merle Haggard. We like all the older stuff.
2: I do, too, because I am one of those older guys.
3: The Jelly Roll we're not so fond of.
2: Yeah,
3: so.
2: Okay. I got you. Hey, you still have time to get here. They're going to serve until 1:30 this afternoon at the Nazareth Community Hall. It is $15 for adults for the German sausage, sauerkraut, German potatoes, a salad, green beans, and a dessert. So come on down to Nazareth today and join us for German Fest with KGNC.
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2: Good morning once again. Tim Butler broadcasting live from Nazareth, Texas. We're here for the German Fest. Come on down to Nazareth and join us. It's about an hour's drive from Amarillo. Take I-27 south to Tulia, exit 74, and then come on in on Highway 86. And by the way, 86 has been repaved recently, so it's a very smooth ride, and you can get here very easily, very safely. Or come the other way. Come down by Buffalo Lake, that area. A lot of people starting to gather here for the German sausage lunch. It opens in about 5 minutes from now, and they're going to serve till 1:30 this afternoon. So you have plenty of time to get here and join us. Lots of activities also going on all day today here in Nazareth, Texas. It is the German Fest going on right now in Nazareth with KGNC.
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4: The threats continue. I'm Paul Stevens, Fox News. President Trump threatening a massive military response if Iran acts on calls to assassinate him. In a Truth Social post, Mr. Trump saying 1,000 U.S. missiles are, quote, locked and loaded, unquote, with thousands more ready to follow. That warning coming after mourners at Iran's supreme leader's funeral call for Mr. Trump's death. Meantime, Washington is demanding Tehran publicly guarantee safe passage through the Strait of Hormuz as talks continue at aimed at reviving a fractured ceasefire. Rounds of heavy rain triggering flash flood threats across the heartland and the south. This coming after Missouri declared a state of emergency Friday. Severe flooding swamping parts of the state.
5: What a scary situation across Missouri. They saw in some of those communities on the high end as much as a foot of rain from Thursday. Thursday really into Friday when all that was coming down. We're still tracking a risk of some flooding as we move through the weekend. Now that's shifted a little farther off towards the east. This morning, we're seeing at least some flooding, flood alerts, flood warnings there across portions of southern Illinois, getting into Kentucky. So really along the Ohio River Valley, those are the areas where that rain is going to continue to come down. We've got a frontal boundary that's just kind of draped across that region, a whole lot of humidity there, and these storms are just one after another after another. When you start to see these storms train, that is when these rainfall totals can start to get really high.
4: Fox meteorologist Adam Klotz, the National Weather Service, continuing to warn of heavy rain and possible flash flooding across the Mississippi, Tennessee, and Ohio valleys all throughout the weekend. At least 15 Indian tourists are dead. This after a sightseeing boat capsized near Vietnam's popular resort island of Phu Quoc. Authorities say the vessel overturned just a few hundred yards from shore while returning to a nearby, or rather from, we should say, a nearby island excursion. 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
4: Secretary of State Marco Rubio blasting Minnesota Governor Tim Walz for pardoning an illegal immigrant convicted of sexually assaulting a 10-year-old. DHS has since deported him.
9: This man had been issued an order of removal in 2006 after being convicted of first-degree criminal sexual conduct. Court filing state 42-year-old Chu Lu Vang repeatedly sexually assaulted a 10-year-old girl between 2002 and 2004. DHS says Vang, who was in the country illegally from Laos, tried to defend himself by saying it was a, quote, cultural thing to marry and have sex with girls as young as 12. Vang was detained in December as part of Operation Metro Surge. He was scheduled to be deported last month when a state panel granted him a pardon. It essentially wiped clean his criminal record, shielding him from removal. But Secretary of State Marco Rubio says he took action.
4: And that's Fox's Madeline Rivera. Rubio said the man, quote, has been removed from the U.S. and, quoting again, will never pose a threat to any American ever again. Graham Platner's time as the Democratic U.S. Senate candidate from Maine now officially over.
10: Well, he announced his plans to suspend campaign operations Wednesday. Graham Platner formally withdrew his candidacy for U.S. Senate Friday evening, sharing a signed letter he wrote to the Maine Secretary of State's office. The 41-year-old was set to face incumbent GOP Senator Susan Collins in November, but he's been plagued by scandal, including an accusation from a former girlfriend who says he drunkenly forced her to have sex, which Platner denies. Maine's Democratic Party has until July 27th to name his replacement. Earlier this week, the party announced plans to hold a convention before that deadline to find a new candidate, as a number of contenders have thrown their hats into the ring. Kristen Goodwin, Fox News.
4: And possible replacements include Maine Secretary of State Shenna Bellows and former State Senate President Troy Jackson. I'm Paul Stevens. This is Fox News.
11: District 87 State Representative Caroline Fairley celebrated a huge victory earlier this week as the Texas Supreme Court cleared the way for one of the boldest child safety laws in America, the App Store Accountability Act. The law is pretty simple but powerful. App stores like Apple and Google must now check a user's age. If that user is a child, a parent must give a thumbs up before anything gets downloaded or purchased. No more secret downloads, no more sneaking past mom or dad. Parents get the final say here each and every time. The case will be heard next in the Fifth Circuit come August. A new study ranks Louisiana seventh worst in the nation for its health insurance premium burden. Data from the finance platform Wallet Hub shows the average premium for a silver plan equals about 12.5% of Louisiana's median household income. The report places Louisiana near the top of a costly southern trend, with the state's ratio sitting about 26% higher than that of Texas. For KGNZ News, I'm Michael J. Stevens.
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16: Markley, Van Camp, and Robbins Show. Jamie Markley, David Van Camp, Scott Robbins. Big controversy. A lot of people are talking about World Cup match tonight.
17: Yes. Belgium, the United States. Team USO's Flo Balogun was suspended initially because he ran into another player during the last match. And that has been overturned after President Trump and the legal team representing the United States talked to FIFA. They said, hey, you know this was dumb. This was a bad call. Why could you find it in your heart, please, to overturn that? Signed, Donald. They did. So the guy's going to play.
16: Yeah.
17: And people are moaning about it, but President Trump, he explained that conversation.
16: Yeah, oh, that's official now. Yeah, FIFA has rejected the Belgian appeal.
18: Yep. Sorry.
16: Well, and you got a bunch of people on the left in our country saying, this looks terrible. It'll be tainted if we win. Asterisk. They've never done this before, not since 1962. I was like, they just did it last year for Ronaldo.
18: Well, it's because Trump was involved.
17: Oh, yeah.
16: Yes.
18: That's really it. That's all you got to do. You know, then they hate it.
16: This is Trump.
19: Yeah. I think the referee's call was horrible. And nobody talks about that. They talk about the red card like it's fine. Nobody talks. The referee's decision... to red card. I didn't know what the hell a red card was. When I found out, I said, you got to be kidding. This guy just hands up. Okay, your best player is not going to play next week or in the next game. I said, wow, that's a lot of power. That's terrible. But then I looked at his past, and it wasn't so great.
16: Talking about the official.
18: Yeah. Looked at his past.
17: Wasn't so great.
16: Well, it is a troubled past. There's no doubt about it.
18: Oh, yeah.
17: Fixing games, dude.
16: Yeah. How is it you can fix games and continue to ref?
18: That is interesting, isn't it?
17: Well, dude, FIFA operates on barrels of cash, right?
16: This is true.
17: There's just so much bribery and dirtiness. Like, the SEC is going, dang, man, calm down a little bit. Try some subtlety, FIFA. Come on.
16: No kidding. And then CBS was talking about it this morning?
17: Yeah, they were. So they brought on an analyst named Roger Bennett to talk about this situation.
16: Okay.
13: Roger, put it in perspective here. Hi, Roger. I mean, suppose there was a bad call in the NFL and President Trump called Roger Goodell and Roger Goodell reversed the call. How people would feel about that? As Vlad just said, bad calls in sports are how it goes. So if the U.S. wins, and listen.
16: We're talking about suspended for the next game.
17: Yeah.
16: They're not going to reverse the game that's already happened. What is she talking about?
17: I don't know.
16: Oh, just knuckleheaded nonsense. Okay.
13: With our USA, go USA. We all hope the USA wins. But if they win, is there an asterisk? Is it tainted, do you think?
16: Oh.
14: I think that in the eyes of the world, Gail, you've absolutely nailed it. And I will say the crazy thing, the thing that hurts the most, well, there's two things. Number one.
16: Well, that's because the rest of the world are losers.
17: Well, yeah, pretty much.
16: You know.
14: This World Cup has been the World Cup of the people. We've marveled as the world has fallen back in love with the United States, and the United States has fallen back in love with global football. And now you have this.
16: Back in love? Have we ever been in love with what they call global football,
17: no.
16: Soccer?
17: No.
18: No.
16: Really? Okay.
14: You're right. In the eyes of the world, no matter what happens, every goal, every game they win, maybe tonight and afterwards, we'll have a stigma. We'll have an asterisk, by the way, which will last beyond the world.
16: Why? Because they were able to field their whole team?
18: It won't happen.
16: As they should?
18: Yeah.
16: Because it was a BS call. Didn't everyone agree it was a BS call?
17: Yes.
16: Then what are we talking about?
14: Last beyond the World Cup for both the team
16: and
14: this poor player, Balogun, who is a great young striker. The world will only remember him from this moment, Balogate.
16: Balogate. It doesn't mean much to the American people.
17: No.
16: What, some soccer expert comes on to say, yes, it'll be tainted.
17: Well, what's also really funny to me is, one, why do I care what the rest of the world thinks?
16: Because the left does.
17: That's the
16: luxury. That's what they'll say. On the world stage, our allies look at us.
18: We're embarrassed.
16: So, right.
17: Okay, so what?
16: Exactly.
17: Some Belgians
16: are
17: pissed off at us? Okay, sanction us with your army. Oops.
16: Yeah.
17: Anyway.
16: Go enjoy a waffle and shut the up.
18: Go enjoy a waffle.
17: But also, they were the same people who are whining about this now, in America at least, were the same people who were using this Flo guy as an example of why birthright citizenship is great. They were doing
16: last week.
17: Because he was born in the United States, but then grew up in England. And
16: God. When you said Flo, I'm like, he's saving us money on car insurance? Wrong Flo. Got it.
17: Yeah. Mm-hmm.
16: That's the dude. All right. So I think we're up to date on all of that with soccer. Meanwhile, Trump did talk about Iran briefly today, if you want an Iran update.
17: Oh, sure.
16: Okay, here you go.
15: Close to maybe making a deal. I don't know. We'll make either. Look, we're going to win one way or the other. We're either going to make a deal or we're going to finish the job. Okay? And it won't be tough to finish the job. I'd rather make a deal because I don't want to affect 91 million people. We can knock down their bridges in 1 hour. We can knock out their energy supply, all of those big plants that they built, big, beautiful, modern plants, they had a lot of money. They don't have any money now. We haven't given them any money. But we can knock out their electricity and power generating plants in, I would say, a small part of an afternoon. Every plant will be gone. And they know that. They know that.
16: In the time it takes for us to beat Belgium, it would be over.
18: Yep. Our pilots will be home by dinner.
17: Uh-huh.
18: Yep.
16: Oh, my gosh. That's pretty funny. You know, apparently the other night with the weather and the delay with the big celebration, the 250 in D.C., they wanted to postpone it tonight. And Trump was saying, no, we're not doing that. Not doing it. We're going on. Did you hear Bret Baier talking about this?
18: No, I didn't.
16: What Trump told Bret Baier? I just happened to see this clip last night. I thought, this does sound like Trump. Roll it.
14: No matter what happens, I am delivering this speech. We are going to do this program. Maybe it'll be a little bit shorter, but I'm going to do it, whether it's 10 or 11 or 2 a.m. And I said, Mr. President, you know, there might not be anybody here. He said, I don't care. It's America 250. If they can storm the beaches of D-Day on D-Day, I can deliver a speech and we can keep this program going. Now, he said, you got to be safe. You got to make sure everybody's okay. But he thinks that he is going to do this speech.
16: Okay, there you go. And he did do the speech.
18: He sure did.
16: Yeah. Of course, also over the weekend, your girl got married, Scott.
18: Oh, Tay-Tay.
16: Yeah. Mm. You lost the bet.
18: I did.
16: But I also lost the bet.
18: Yeah.
16: So they were offsetting. But anyway, did you see the guest list of this thing? How can you be friends with that many people?
18: You can't be.
17: They're not. It's just a party, basically, I guess.
16: Yeah, I would say. Because usually if you're inviting someone to the wedding, it's someone you know pretty well and you're pretty tight, right?
18: Yeah, usually.
16: Okay. Selena Gomez, Manny Blanco, Steven Spielberg, Hugh Grant, J-Lo, Tom Cruise, Beyonce and Jay-Z, Tim McGraw and Faith Hill, Gwen Stefani and Blake Shelton, Reese Witherspoon, Lena Dunham, Brad Pitt, the Chicks, the former the Dixie Chicks, the Haim Sisters, Somber, Mariska Hargitay, Nikki Glaser, Bradley Cooper and Gigi, Ethan Hawke, Ed Sheeran, Dakota Johnson. It keeps going.
17: Wow.
16: Jessica Alba. I always say it wrong. Dua Lipa?
18: Dua Lipa?
17: Yeah.
16: Tom Brady, Chris Rock, Nelly, Ice Spice, Laura Dern, Elizabeth Banks.
18: How about Nasty Spice? Did they get...
16: I didn't see Nasty Spice.
18: One Spice Girl?
16: Yes.
17: Did you see the Rolling Stone article over the weekend that was just an unnecessary drive-by?
16: No. Because
17: it seems like every A-lister in entertainment, music, and sports was invited to Taylor Swift and Travis Kelce's wedding at Madison Square Garden, except Amy Schumer. I was like, damn, dude.
18: That was not necessary. No.
17: What was that?
16: No kidding. Colbert was there, your boy.
18: No, oh, gosh. That insufferable wank.
16: Millie Bobby Brown, Sabrina Carpenter, Sacha Baron Cohen, Jimmy Fallon, Fergie, Donald Glover,
18: holy
16: Liam Hemsworth,
18: smokes.
16: Zoe Kravitz, Maren Morris, MGK, Eric Stone Street, Emma Stone, Jason Sudeikis, Pete Wentz.
18: Pete Wentz.
16: Yeah. Apparently, Travis did get to invite a few friends, too. Patrick and Brittany Mahomes, Andy Reid, George Kittle, Julian Edelman, Kareem Hunt, Cooper Kupp, Baker Mayfield, Richard Sherman, some other players. Oh, Patriots coach Mike Vrabel was there with his wife.
18: I was just going to say he wasn't there with Russini, right? Or...
16: No, he was there with his wife.
18: That's good.
16: But Blake Lively and Ryan Reynolds are not there. Apparently, they're not friends anymore.
18: Why was Vrabel there? Was he an assistant with Kansas City or something? I don't know. I don't get that.
16: I have no idea. But people were saying, well, you know who wasn't there? Harrison Butker.
17: Oh, yeah.
18: Oh, okay.
16: Well, and I saw there was one liberal writer that was saying, well, he's a conservative who thinks women belong in the home. He never said that.
18: No.
16: That was not part of the speech.
18: And Taylor wouldn't have it, I'm sure.
16: I suppose. Are you surprised by any of it?
17: No. I did see one because they were like just posting little photos of Travis Kelce. I guess it was like the pre-wedding photos.
16: Okay.
17: Yeah, where they're just, you know, they're going out and they're doing fun things together and all this, like, you know, all the stage stuff, all the sappy stuff. And somebody said, man, they're treating Travis Kelce like a golden retriever on his way to the vet to get put down.
16: Hey, man, seriously, I mean this. If they're happy, good for them.
18: I agree.
16: The whole thing is, it's so much ego and narcissism, it's like to a laughable degree in some sort of way.
18: World they live in.
16: Well, yeah. As she's walking down the aisle, it's to her own song.
17: I didn't know
18: who better, right?
16: Who does that?
17: That's awesome.
16: It's freaking hilarious to me.
18: Stevie Nicks performed, I understand.
16: Yeah, I did see that. I don't know what she performed. Paul McCartney sang I Want to Hold Your Hand in public for the first time in like 60 years.
18: Hmm.
16: Something like that.
18: Anybody under the age of 70? Perform?
16: I don't think so. There was no wedding party. Her brother Austin was her man of honor, and then Jason Kelce was best man, and then the Kelce kids were the flower girls. They wrote their own vows, they said, which they read to each other out of gold books. Each took 20 minutes.
18: Oh, my God.
17: Oh, my gosh. What?
16: Dude, it's so self-absorbed. It's unbelievable.
17: 20-minute wedding vows. Oh, my God.
16: Out of a gold book.
17: Oh, my God. That's hilarious.
16: But they said Travis did most of the crying. Which, dude, and they swore to secrecy. There was NDAs. If someone had it, it would have been incredible. Because I'd love to have the crying on there.
20: A lot of people.
16: It would have just been great.
18: Van Jones cried for no reason.
16: He was there. He just thinking about it. He was weeping.
20: Yeah. Tell him the truth matters. Being a good person matters.
16: Right. Part of it sounded kind of fun. The carnival games like skee ball, the football ring toss, miniature golf.
18: You're not making this up.
16: No, heck no, I'm not making it up. No, I'm reading from a story.
18: Ski-ball.
16: Yes. Yeah, it's crazy.
18: They have the elephants at a petting zoo or anything going on?
16: That I'm not quite sure.
17: And meanwhile, it's like everyday New Yorkers are being told to turn their thermostat up to 78 to save energy.
16: Exactly. Yeah. That's what's going on there.
18: Well, it's extravagant. It was their own money, though. It's not like they don't have it, right?
16: They
18: didn't ask us to pay for it.
16: Well, no. They do have the money.
18: Mondavi would do that.
16: He was. Okay. Got a couple of news updates to get to. Oh, an interesting one, too. And five stories we're watching today, straight ahead.

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0: The Markley Van Camp and Robbins Show. Jamie Markley, David Van Camp, Scott Robbins. And now, the five stories we're watching today.
1: Okay, number five, Team USA's striker Flo Balogun was suspended initially for today's World Cup game against Belgium. But Trump and lawyers got on the phone with FIFA and they said, hey, that suspension, that penalty that he took during the game against Bosnia was terrible. You know, you need to do the right thing. And they did. They reinstated him. Number four.
2: Oh, people are upset.
1: Oh, I know. Man. I don't really care. Mm. Let him play. Let's go.
3: Exactly.
4: I know how to win. I know how to win. I've been winning. I do win. Even in sports, I win.
1: Even in sports. He's right.
5: Even in sports.
1: Number four, new analysis shows that Biden's illegal immigration surge triggered a 30% rise in home prices, a 20% rise in rents. Boy, if only like three Jamokes on the radio had been talking about that for
3: Gosh, dang it. You know? Yeah, you know what the effect of this is going to be?
6: Yeah. Of course. $1,700,000,000
3: Yeah, of course it is. Yeah, keep mumbling. Whatever.
1: Number three, Tyler Robinson, the 23-year-old accused of assassinating Charlie Kirk, is in court for a week-long preliminary hearing. Kirk's parents and widow are in attendance. However, it's being reported that they left as the one police officer was giving testimony about hearing the shots fire.
2: And man,
1: I just thoughts and prayers once again to the Kirk family as they're having to sit through this.
3: Well said, dude.
1: Number two, millions of pro-regime Iranians are flooding the nation's capital of Tehran for the days-long funeral for the dead Supreme Leader. They chanted death to America and called for the assassination of President Trump. And then number one, this
3: by the way, is that the Ayatollah got taken out like a few months ago?
1: Yeah,
5: he's been on.
1: Well, they just finally got enough pieces
5: for a while.
1: Yeah.
5: That's a puzzle too. Yeah,
1: right. I mean,
3: is that really the deal?
1: No, I think it was.
5: I don't
1: more,
5: think that it's either.
1: No, they didn't have a public thing because we were bombing the crap out of them.
3: Got it.
1: And they didn't want to make easy targets. And so now they figure, okay, we got the ceasefire going on. All right, we'll have the funeral. And then number one, this is breaking news. Cuba's national electric grid has completely collapsed. A total blackout on the island.
3: Ooh,
5: wow, man.
3: Buddy.
5: Oh, geez.
3: What?
5: It's just, when do you cry uncle?
3: Just, some people would rather just go down and die.
5: Get on with it, man. Everybody's going to die.
3: I understand, jeez. But giving up power, some people would rather die than give up power.
5: Imagine, I mean, if that was a democracy of any kind, the amount of money you could make in tourism to Cuba?
3: Dude.
5: My God, man.
3: I know.
1: That's the thing. There are Cuban nationals living in the U.S. now who are like, the stubbornness of the communist leadership of Cuba is just insult to injury.
5: It's remarkable.
1: Because you could, that country could be, I mean, just rolling in cash.
5: Oh, my gosh, yes.
3: Yeah.
5: And the economy.
1: They won't do it.
5: The cars you could sell, the everything.
3: Oh, yeah.
5: That would be available. My gosh, man.
3: Oh, it's beautiful.
5: When do you just go, okay, we got to do something, or we got to overthrow these knuckleheads, or they need to resign in disgrace and go to prison? I don't know.
3: This is the Markley Van Camp and Robbins Show.
5: Man.
3: Biggest story today, David.
5: Man.
1: Biggest story today, I guess the one that's getting probably the most play is that soccer player that's going to be able to play for the U.S. after Trump made a phone call to FIFA.
3: You know. Yeah.
5: It's in high places.
1: It is interesting, though, because they're saying that, like, oh, this is against the rules, except there is a rule that allows FIFA to do this. So
3: they did it less than a year ago.
1: It doesn't really make any sense.
5: Oh. It's weird to have a rule that they can do that. Yeah, we can just change rules if we go along.
3: It is true, though.
5: Yeah.
3: Yeah. Okay, we got a communist saying, yeah, we should just give people stuff.
1: Yeah.
3: We got to get to that story.
1: Problem solved.
3: AI programs meltdown when asked to do what?
1: Oh.
3: We'll get to that. And around a What's Your Story, all coming up right here.

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1: After a pretty hot week on the high plains, weekend temperatures are backing down at least a little bit. Still going to be very warm and summer-like, but I think we're moving away from the triple digits. In fact, high today should stay right about 92. We'll be partly cloudy. We'll watch the skies late today into the evening, 30% chance for brief scattered showers and storms, and then we'll clear. Overnight, we'll drop down to 67. Tomorrow's high holds right around 90, just a slight chance of rain. With your first alert forecast from News Channel 10, I'm Doppler Dave. KGNC.
2: The Markley, Van Camp, and Robbins Show. Jamie Markley, David Van Camp, Scott Robbins. So after the 4th of July weekend, you're feeling good about just the whole American dream and what happened and how the founding fathers put the whole thing together. And then you hear some clown talking about we should just give people stuff.
3: Yeah.
2: It's more infuriating than usual.
3: Yes. This is that Milot Kiros lady, the communist who beat a 15-term congressional Democrat in a district in Colorado.
4: Oh, yeah, that one.
3: Yeah, she was on MS Now with Ali Velshi, and he was just fawning over some things that she has said in the past.
2: I bet that he was. What a clown.
5: I want to quote something that you said during a speech in mid-May, obviously before your victory, about the basics of your ideology. I want to dig into it a little bit with you. You said every single issue that I looked at where we thought there was a problem that was persisting, we already figured out the solution a long time ago. You solve homelessness by giving people housing. You solve hunger by giving people food. You solve health care by going to a single-payer system. Now, I'll just tell you my bias here. I grew up in Canada where, like every other developed country, has universal health care. Tell me about this, because...
2: Yeah, but nobody wants it in this country.
4: You know, waiting 8 months to have heart surgery may be bad for your health.
3: Right. And there's a reason why they're accelerating their assisted suicide program.
4: Yes.
3: Get people off of the universal health care.
4: Yeah, it helps the numbers.
3: Yeah.
2: Well, and it's just blown away by her answers. Because you couldn't get it from a fourth grader saying, what should we do to solve homelessness? Yeah. Give people homes?
3: Well,
2: really brilliant.
3: All right. Hey. Yeah, let's make it happen. Yeah, I mean, it's like sitting in a manager's meeting where we were talking about social media strategy. This is back
2: to
3: the program.
2: You will tell this story on your deathbed. You will tell this story.
3: Well, it's hilarious.
2: One of your favorites. It is hilarious.
3: Because we're sitting there and we're talking about digital media strategies. And one guy... who is supposed to be some sort of hotshot whiz at that whole game, said, well, we just need to make things go viral. And the boss at the time, who was like smitten with this dude, was like, okay, and writes it down, make things go viral. And it's like, that's the dumbest
2: Brilliant.
3: If you could just make things go viral, you wouldn't have to have a planning session, would you? You'd just do it. Oh, my gosh.
2: We're only halfway through this. I'm sorry pausing.
4: I mean, you know, the other thing is, too, remember when you thought you could solve the national debt by just printing more money? Why don't they just print more money?
2: Of course.
4: That's dumb. Why don't they do that? Idiot.
5: There are some who would paint you and other DSA members as radicals. You're trying to make the argument that this is common sense.
6: It is common sense, right? If you look at the data, if you look at the research, it is cheaper to house someone than to leave them homeless. It is cheaper to heal someone.
2: Actually, it's not.
3: No.
2: It's not. And it's also not more advantageous for them to give them needles when they're drug addicts.
3: Right.
2: They end up dying.
4: No investment in any of this.
2: And guess what? The more you do it, the more homeless are going to show up.
3: Mm-hmm.
2: Because all of the drug addicts are like, you know where you get free drugs and where you can do it as much as you want? This city. Hello, Portland. Hello, San Francisco. Hello, L.A., Seattle. Sure,
4: free
2: of course.
4: And a place
6: it is
4: to use
6: cheaper
4: them.
6: To heal someone and give them treatment than it is to let them get sick and to deal with getting the last minute, you know, excruciating treatment at the very end of their sickness. It is cheaper to give our kids the highest quality education and give them the opportunity to thrive with the best opportunities in their futures.
2: So people like you can go to school for 12 years and know nothing?
3: Right.
2: And never accomplish anything?
3: Mm-hmm.
2: Okay.
6: all of these things not only pay for themselves, not only are pragmatic and economic, you know, it's just also the right thing to do, right?
2: Right. Oh, so please go on and tell me where it's worked before. What's the model?
4: Come on, man.
2: Hello?
4: Yeah.
2: I'm waiting.
4: You're not going to find one.
2: No, you're not.
4: Because there isn't one.
2: No. Okay.
4: It's like the thing you get, you know, what's the old adage you remembered from years ago? You don't wash a rental car. Somebody gives you, I mean, you have no interest in keeping it up or maintaining it. What do you care?
2: Oh, that's true.
4: You know, I mean.
2: Unless you're going to have to pay the price
4: well,
2: if you damage it or anything
4: else. But, you know, it's the giving people a house. Okay.
2: Right. And what's happened when you do that to drug addicts?
4: Well, you get to shoot up in your own home, I guess.
2: Of course.
4: Yeah.
2: All right, David, we're going to go to Ted Cruz. What's Ted Cruz talking about?
3: Well, Ted Cruz was at the White House for the event where they're talking about the Dells are giving a lot of money to the Trump account and all that. So Ted Cruz was at the White House this morning. President Trump thanked him for his help with the Trump account and then took a little detour during his speech about Ted.
2: Oh, okay.
7: In fact, somebody said, would you ever appoint him to the United States Supreme Court? Because he's a brilliant lawyer, Ted. I said, well, he's the only one I can think of that's going to get 100 votes. All Republicans will vote for him. All Democrats will vote for him because they want to get him the hell out of the Senate. Now, if I was having a hard time with getting the votes, I would appoint Ted Cruz. I get 100%, a guarantee.
2: Man.
3: There's a lot of truth to that, actually.
2: There is a lot. There's no doubt about it. I'm just sitting here astounded at the way some things end up to be, mm-hmm. Whether it was Rubio, Ted Cruz, a number of different people. I mean, they hated Trump. He couldn't stand them. You could never see them working together. And then him talking about nominating Ted to the Supreme Court. Remember, Ted didn't even want to endorse him after Ted got beat in 2016.
3: Yeah, and at the convention, he said, vote your conscience.
2: Yes. And where we are now. And then, of course, the thing with Rubio, my gosh, and the water.
8: They put Marco on, and he's like this, and we were, I need water, help me, I need water, help.
2: And again, it'll be quoted anytime any of us goes up to fill up the water bottle.
3: Mm-hmm.
2: Help, I need water, help.
3: I just said it 10 minutes ago, because I was going to refill my water bottle.
4: That's right.
2: Yeah, at least once a month I got to hear that. It's just too good. Okay, it's that time. I know. We do it a couple of times a day. We go around the table. It may not be the biggest story out there, but it caught your attention. David, what's your story here?
3: I just found this to be very interesting because I'm, you know, as much as I like the potential for artificial intelligence, there is a lot of fear that goes along with this, mm-hmm. To me at least, when you start talking about, you know, the end of humanity and whatnot.
2: Sure.
3: Well, this put some of my fears at ease. This guy, he had three AI programs running all at once, and he asked them to work as a team to count to 100 together. And it scrambled the robots.
2: Roll it. I can't wait to hear this.
9: Got it. Yeah. All right, I'll start us off. I'll say one, and then the next day I can say two, and we'll just go until we hit 100. Ready? I'll start. One.
10: Yep, I'm ready. So I'll go after you. Let's keep it smooth, and we'll just count straight through. Go for it.
9: Awesome. Perfect. So I'll say one, you say two, and we'll just keep that rhythm going. Ready? Here we go. One.
10: Exactly. Perfect. I'm ready. Right, so go ahead and say one, and I'll jump in with two right after you.
2: Oh, gosh.
11: Perfect.
9: Exactly. So I said one, now it's your turn. Go ahead with two, and we'll keep the pace all the way up to 100.
10: All right, perfect. Exactly. So I'll say two.
2: See, at this point, Robbins would be yelling at the thing.
3: Okay. Well, because
4: it makes me anxious just listening to it.
3: Yeah, they're processing it at different speeds and all that, and they're all giving each other the same directions. And then I'm pretty sure one of them said, let's just make things go viral.
4: They did.
2: There's more. Here we go.
10: So I'll say two, and then you'll say three, and we'll keep going one after the other.
12: You guys don't have to explain to each other how to count. I think you guys know how to count, so just keep going.
10: You're totally right.
9: We'll just jump right in and keep a steady flow. I'll continue now. Three, and you'll say four, and we'll just go straight through. Let's do it.
11: Yep. That's
10: exactly.
11: We'll just keep going.
10: So I'll go ahead and say four, and we'll just keep the rhythm going.
4: Yeah. Where's the clicker?
2: Yeah.
4: It's got to stop. Hit pause.
2: It seems like I've been in meetings that go like that, mm-hmm. But it's humans.
4: Oh, you have. Yeah.
2: Man, oh, man. All right, Scotty, what do you got for your story?
4: Paul Pelosi's in the news again.
2: Oh, yeah.
4: If you guys have read this story or not. The Nancy Pelosi's husband has been charged with a misdemeanor after an alleged hit and run in the exact same spot he got one 4 years ago. Stay out of that area, Paul.
2: Well, get a driver.
4: He was accused of crashing into an unoccupied parked car on the shoulder of the roadway just after 2:30 in the afternoon. A small town in the wine country of California. He was driving close to the vineyard estate he shares with Nancy, and he smashed into the parked car. Cops say rather than stopping, Paul just continued to drive his brown convertible until it shuddered to a halt and blocked the intersection because it wouldn't go any further because it was spewing water out of the radiator. Mm. The thing was blowing up. The exact spot, though, he previously had gotten one. A newspaper report, by the way, has come out, and it said that Pelosi didn't bother to stop because he simply said, I didn't know. I knew I hit something. I just didn't know what it was.
2: So why stop to investigate? Just keep going.
4: That's what he did until the car wouldn't go any further, and then it was stopped.
2: Was boozing suspected in this?
4: They say right now that it was not suspected in this, and I don't know whether they took blood tests or not.
2: Oh, hold on a second. Then we got bigger issues. You're saying you're stone sober. You run into a parked car.
4: Yes.
2: It's time to take the keys away then, isn't
3: it? Yeah, it is. Well,
4: maybe he was looking at his phone. I don't know.
2: Oh my gosh.
4: I don't know what Paul was doing, but there you go. That's the second one in 4 years. Yeah, it is time to have a conversation.
2: Yeah, probably.
4: With old Paul.
2: David, I loved you bringing that AI story in to say, you know, I don't think we should be all that worried about AI anytime soon.
3: Mm-hmm.
2: I'm going to make you worried about AI really soon.
3: Okay, cool.
2: That's only from this piece that I happen to see, that college students are testing at the level of 10-year-olds.
3: Yeah.
2: Oh, my goodness.
4: What,
2: I'm like, this is, hold on a second. I'm like, this can't be right.
4: 10-year-olds?
2: Yes, according to a new survey of adult skills conducted by the Organization for Economic Cooperation and Development. This is a forum for 38 high-income, predominantly Western countries. A big number of adult students enrolled in higher education are now reading and doing math at a level which is alarming. They tested around 160,000 people of all ages across, again, 38 member states. A full 8% of college students are reading at the level of a 10-year-old, if not worse.
4: Oh, my gosh.
2: With the United States, it's like 14%. You're in college, and you're reading at the level of a 10-year-old. How is that possible?
3: Lowering standards and acceptance.
2: Yes,
4: I mean, yes. You're teaching the wrong things.
3: But I mean, I've heard from and I know people who do teach undergraduates, and they're like, the kids don't talk. They don't know how to read.
2: Oh, my goodness. Then when it comes to math, it says the numbers aren't much better. In some, it's worse. In the United States, it's 15% that do math at or below a 10-year-old level.
4: Mm.
2: And if you say there's a lot wrong with our education system, people are like, well, are you saying teachers are no good? No, I'm not saying that. I'm saying the kids are not getting educated the way they should be.
4: Mm-hmm.
2: And I think a lot of us know exactly why.
4: Oh, yeah.
2: It's because of curriculum and it's all the nonsense policies that get put into it. Oh. No child left behind. Well, you got to leave some behind or everybody's going to suck.
4: But they know who Ibram X. Kendi is.
3: Oh, they sure do. And they know all 127 genders.
2: Right. Yes. Yeah. But as far as reading, math, nope. Completely lost.
4: Mm-hmm. Wow.
2: Totally insane.
4: That's incredible.
2: All right. Wait a second. Mom just gave $10,000 to who? For what? Yeah, Nimrod's in the news. We'll call that a cautionary tale coming up. And a news update next.
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Well, if you're buying groceries or filling up the tank or paying a utility bill, whatever it is, we all feel it. Question is, what do you do about it? Because sitting around

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2: Well, interesting goings-on in the state of Maine in the Senate race as Graham Plattner, who is the Democrat nominee, who's also, he's the guy who had the Nazi tattoo, talked about masturbating in porta-potties, apparently was a toxic boyfriend, you know, abusive, things like that.
3: Oh, gosh.
2: Well, he's... It's very conspicuous. He has cleared off a lot of his schedule over the last few days and has canceled or postponed other events coming up. And there are rumors circulating that yet another big bombshell is going to drop on him. And the thinking there is that, okay, now that he's won the primary, if he is forced out of the race, then the Democrat Party would be able to anoint their or his successor, which would be really funny for the so-called Party of Democracy.
1: Yep. Well, you've heard this for months that there's more to come with this dude. So I'm not surprised by that.
0: Jeez.
1: The word was they were going to wait till September, but maybe the left got a jump on it. Who knows?
2: Maybe I'm just saying the Democrat Party. Maybe like, okay, we can't have this guy.
1: Right.
2: Because Susan Collins is going to win against
1: him. That's true. All right, we got to get to Nimrod. Here we go.
4: When the going gets tough.
5: Damn it, this is too hard.
4: The dumb get dumber.
6: All right, Dean.
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5: I love the poorly educated.
1: All right. Nimrod's in the News. We go to Pennsylvania. This woman from Fredericksburg, she's 53. Just go by Lois.
0: Okay.
1: She was contacted by the County Federal Credit Union to warn her about fraudulent charges to her account in the total of $9,500. And she told authorities, well, I was contacted by an Uber driver to send her debit card from her home. She said, yeah, you don't want to do that. Well, I did.
0: Mm-hmm.
1: Then later she got a call from a different driver who asked her to withdraw $9,500 in cash and put it in an envelope. And she did it.
0: Oh, my God.
1: Oh, my goodness. I think that cash is gone.
0: Oh, yeah.
1: Lois.
0: Man, come on.
1: That's Nimrod's in the News.
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0: the fight. I'm Pam Puso, Fox News. A pair of aircraft carriers are said to be heading toward Iran. Fox's Lucas Tomlinson has the latest from Tel Aviv, Israel.
1: Over the last two nights, it was pretty quiet. A third round of American strikes did not happen. President Trump calling these strikes retribution for Iran's attacks on those three commercial ships in the Strait of Hormuz. And the Iranian response, well, it's about what you'd expect during the state funeral of the late Ayatollah.
2: Down with USA!
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1: With the ceasefire over, the White House has a new list of demands from Iran when it comes to the Strait of Hormuz.
0: Additional U.S. forces are gathering in the region as President Trump issues a deadline for Tehran to publicly renounce attacks in the Strait of Hormuz. Over 350 water rescues have been made in Missouri so far after heavy rain caused catastrophic flash flooding. The governor has declared a state of emergency.
4: Some really big rainfall totals on the high end. As much as a foot of rain came down on Thursday and Friday, but even some of the lower end numbers, close to half a foot of rain. All of that moisture still slowly drifting off towards the east. So it's Missouri kind of out of the bullseye, but there's still areas where we're going to see some really heavy rain. This morning, overnight, where we've seen that is right along the Ohio River Valley. That's where we've seen some flash flooding here through the overnight hours. It's not currently raining, but there's been so much rain across this area. Any additional rainfall will cause flooding. And it's a large area that we're worried about. Major cities like Indianapolis, Louisville, down towards Nashville, maybe even towards Atlanta. All spots where you could see some really heavy rainfall.
0: Fox meteorologist Adam Klotz, flash flooding is possible across the Mississippi, Tennessee, and Ohio valleys through the weekend. 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
0: Secretary of State Marco Rubio is slamming Minnesota Governor Tim Walz over his pardon of an illegal immigrant who sexually assaulted a young girl. This comes as DHS reported the man back to his home country. Fox's Madeline Rivera reports.
17: This man had been issued an order of removal in 2006 after being convicted of first-degree criminal sexual conduct. Court filings state 42-year-old Chu Lu Vang repeatedly sexually assaulted a 10-year-old girl between 2002 and 2004. DHS says Vang, who was in the country illegally from Laos, tried to defend himself by saying it was a, quote, cultural thing to marry and have sex with girls as young as 12. Vang was detained in December as part of Operation Metro Surge. He was scheduled to be deported last month when a state panel granted him a pardon. It essentially wiped clean his criminal record, shielding him from removal. But Secretary of State Marco Rubio says he took action.
0: Rubio said in a video statement that the man has been removed from the U.S. and that because of our action, this foreign criminal will never pose a threat to any American ever again. A royal family reunion took place as King Charles and Queen Camilla met with Prince Harry, his wife Meghan, and their children yesterday. But Prince Harry and his family did not stay at Buckingham Palace after being denied royal accommodations. The trip marks the family's first known visit to England since 2022 when they attended the Platinum Jubilee celebration honoring the late Queen Elizabeth's 70 years on the throne. The generation gap is widening when it comes to live music. Gen Zers are outspending millennials on concerts even as ticket prices soar. A new survey has revealed that Gen Z spent a little over $100 on music events every month while millennials spent $94 monthly. I'm Pam Puso, and this is Fox News.
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18: Jamie Markley, David Van Camp, Scott Robbins. Okay, David, this whole story with Graham Plattner in Maine, and it looks like he's probably going to drop out.
19: Yeah, I think that's, probably going to be the case.
18: But a lot of people are saying it, and I think we're saying it too, basically. The timing of it is pretty suspect. Not that this woman is not telling the truth, it's not that.
19: Yeah.
18: But that it all comes out at the same time after 4th of July weekend, the big 250. And then here we are, and the deadline to change candidates is July 13th.
19: Yes.
20: Well, back to something David said earlier, though. I mean, when you talk about all the people that supported him going in, the Bernies and the Liz Warrens and their ilk, all of a sudden have turned on him. Now, there's got to be more to this, right, than somebody just claiming this happened?
19: Well, I think they're also wondering what else is going to come out.
20: And that's possible as well.
19: But also, they see the polling and they realized, okay, attempt to get, a man's man to try to reclaim the male vote, blew up on our faces again because it turns out we picked another nut to do this. And they realize, okay, we don't have really any time to do another primary or something like that. So we'll just tell voters who to vote for.
20: Exactly. Yeah.
19: They're doing it again. They're going to Biden this guy. That's bully him out of a race. And circumvent the voters yet again.
18: But with this time, it's not just that, he can't speak because he's senile. Yeah. It's you do have all this stuff that should have already been disqualifying.
19: Oh, for sure. But I would say, again, is basically they lied about a candidate until they couldn't anymore.
18: Yes.
19: And that's what happened with Biden as well.
18: Yeah, that's true.
19: So Jenny Rasico is the woman who claims that Graham Plattner raped her 5 years ago. And, boy, she was ready to go for her first TV interview last night.
18: Well, it goes like Politico, there's rumblings of this yesterday, then boom, and then she's on with Jake Tapper.
19: Yeah.
18: Man.
19: This was timed out. I have no doubt about it. But he brought up, some people might think this is politically motivated.
18: Okay, roll it.
21: I couldn't disagree more. That was actually one of the reasons that I didn't come out.
22: Because you agree with this politics.
21: I do. I really agree with this politics. I think we need somebody with those political stances and who are willing to do the work. And, I see his political videos. They get me fired up as well. I understand why people want someone like him in office. And I felt like me coming forward would essentially potentially take that away. And I felt really uncomfortable with the responsibility and the weight of my story and what that might do.
22: When people hear this from you, are you saying you should not vote for him because of what happened?
21: I'm not going to go as far as to say that. I'm just here to tell my story, to give a clearer picture of who he is and the type of past that he has.
18: Okay. As I mentioned before, I figure she's probably telling the truth. And then there's part of that I listen to, and I'm just being honest. Mm-hmm. I'm like, okay, this doesn't add up to me.
19: Yeah.
20: Well, why now?
18: Well, dude, Now, do I know what it's like to be in her shoes? Of course not.
20: No.
18: Okay.
20: I believe her, too, but...
18: But...
20: Yeah.
18: Imagine someone you feel like raped you, all right?
20: Mm-hmm.
18: How can you watch any video of them and say, yeah, I get fired up watching it?
20: Yeah. And keep that to yourself all this time.
18: Well...
20: Until now. I mean, you know, that's...
18: Well, she didn't keep it to herself. She told a therapist.
20: Okay.
18: You have all that evidence. That's there. What I'm saying is, that line she's using there, I'm not buying it.
20: Well, yeah.
18: You ever hear a woman talk about someone that cheated on her? Can she ever talk about that guy in glowing terms?
19: Yeah, it's pretty difficult. Yeah.
18: Pretty freaking difficult. Like, that son of a whatever, whatever. I can't even imagine that person saying, but I see his political videos and I get fired up.
20: Well, that's just it, man. I mean, I'm not
18: buying it.
20: You know, and I get it. She told the therapist and all that, but she didn't go to the media until right now.
19: Yeah.
18: No, but a lot of women, they don't want to be that person. They don't want to be
20: I understand all of that. I understand all of that. But I also understand you got an election coming up, and I also understand that there's been all kinds of accusations against this guy from the jump.
18: Oh, yeah.
20: And I would have thought she would have said, hey, you know, I got a story for you. I don't know, man.
18: She was part of the story with the failing New York Times.
19: Yeah,
18: the highlight of it.
20: Do I believe her? Yes, I believe her. Do I think Blattner's a horrible human being? Yes.
19: Well, yeah. I feel like she's been, I have no evidence of this, but like an answer like that sounds like she's been coached to try to be the perfect victim. Right. Like,
18: yes.
19: I'm not going to go after the Democrat Party, Democrat voters. It's almost like she's giving people who have supported him an off-ramp. Like somebody has coached her to do that. Like say, hey, look, we were all blindsided by this, and we all love Graham Blattner and his public persona. But yeah, there is some real troubling stuff that's behind the scenes now, and now it's okay to acknowledge that.
18: Yeah. There was another part of that interview too. Now listen. She made the decision, I'm going to go on national TV and tell my story, okay? So as far as the rest of us, no, I'm not in her shoes, but you're certainly going to react to what she's saying and see if it makes sense or not. Roll it.
21: Long tells you to never speak to you again about something that you did, and you didn't even ask what you did. So he left. He didn't talk to me, and I waited a couple weeks because I knew that with what had happened, I could have gotten pregnant, and I wanted to wait and to make sure that that wasn't the case. And so I waited until that happened, and I sent him kind of like a final send-off message. And
3: what did it say?
21: I remember a few pieces of it, and I remember saying that, like, nothing that happened that night was okay or consensual. And I waited. On Instagram, you see when it says seen. And so I gave it a couple days. It said that it was seen, and I still didn't hear back out. And at that point, I blocked him on everything. I deleted his number. I blocked and deleted his, like, text phone number as well, because text and Instagram are, I think, the two ways that we had communication. And I've never heard from him since.
18: Okay. I don't know, man. You delete all of your text messages?
19: Yeah.
18: Like, as a way of, I need to get over this person? After that happened? And everything that led up that night, because you said there were text messages before he basically was breaking and entering your home. All that seems a little bit odd. Yeah. Again, I'm not in her shoes. I don't know what that's like. Yeah. But you got to believe that we're not the only ones that listen to something like that and are scratching their heads. Mm-hmm. With the whole thing. And that's not to say, well, he's innocent. No, he's a bad guy.
19: He is a bad guy.
18: He's a bad freaking guy. He's a
20: horrible guy.
18: But the way this story is crafted, and I think, yeah, she's got a lot of coaching going on. Mm-hmm. And this is the Democratic machine at work to get the dude out. I think that is true. David, you want to go with, is this current or a flashback about believe all liberal women?
19: Oh, this is current. This is, again, this woman is not the first person to make claims about his abusive nature, but she is the first one that the left seems to be taking seriously. MS Now's Antonia Hilton explained why.
18: Oh, okay.
12: Part of, I think, what made it complicated for some Democrats to fully believe the woman who was at the center of the last round was that she was associated with right-wing politics. But this woman. I want to read part of what's out here. One of the reasons, she says to Politico, I didn't come forward sooner was the huge moral conflict that I had between supporting his politics. So she is saying, I actually agree with Graham Platner, his positions, his politics. She's clearly more on the left, but not supporting him as a person.
19: So the coaching works because you can hear it in real time. Liberals convincing themselves, hey, we were all fooled by this guy.
18: Right. Yeah, that is true.
2: That's my kind of man.
18: Oh, yes, Elizabeth Warren, speaking of Graham Platner, not that long ago.
20: It's her kind of man.
18: Better believe it.
20: Yep.
18: All right. Sonny Hostin in The View making some news.
2: My gosh, man.
19: Well, the cows on The View were freaking out about that gay little march in D.C., the Patriot Front guys.
18: Oh, yeah, they're supposed to be the right-wing extremists, the white nationalists.
19: Yes, who they're calling for revolution by putting on their sporty little khakis and getting their flags and walking for a few blocks together.
18: Mm-hmm.
19: Oh, there's that Reuters photo of the khaki-clad losers standing on the train with the black woman sitting in the middle. Like, she's sitting down, and all these guys in their face diapers are standing around her. And then it turns out she's actually a menace on public transit.
18: Who just minutes before had her pants down, was rubbing her butt
19: on the chairs. Sonny Hostin still thinks that photo defines her own life experience.
18: It defines Sonny's life experience?
19: Yes.
18: Oh, roll it.
3: As a black woman,
18: my
3: lived experience in this country was embodied by a photograph that was taken in celebrating the 250th.
18: Yeah.
3: Unfortunately, in this country, people have different lived experiences. So while some may have a lived experience, like, this is the best country in the world, and while there's some stuff that goes on, you know, other things are okay, that, for me, was a defining image of modern America for black Americans.
13: Yes.
3: Defining. As a black woman, I'm sitting there in my country, and that's the type of fear I have to experience.
18: Oh, my gosh.
19: You want to know what the lived experience for a whole lot of people, and I don't care what your race or color or creed is people on public transit being menaces and nobody doing anything about it.
18: Yeah.
19: That's actually probably a better situation in deep blue cities, or a better representation of life. When has Sonny Hostin ever been sitting somewhere and felt threatened by a group of white nationalists? When has that ever happened?
18: That's a great question. I don't know that she could answer that question. And there was another clip of her that was making the rounds.
20: I saw that one, too. Yeah.
18: And talking about...
20: The flag?
18: Yes.
20: Yeah.
18: The United States flag.
20: Yeah, this is really something, too.
18: That, what is it, she would feel unsafe or some nonsense?
20: Unsafe.
18: I have the clip.
20: Yeah.
18: Okay. A neighborhood with a bunch of American flags or something like that. Okay. Roll it.
3: Said there are times when I walk into a community and I see American flags all over the community and I suddenly feel unsafe.
19: Really?
18: She's an actress, dude. That's theater.
20: Shake your head. Don't
18: you? It's absolute freaking nonsense.
20: In the country that made her a multimillionaire.
18: Where? Yes.
20: Yeah.
18: And why?
20: Yeah, she's afraid.
18: Right.
20: Exactly.
18: And if that were the case, why would that be? Because you've made yourself believe you should be scared on a bunch of false BS.
20: Yeah.
18: Yeah, I want to hear the actual story, Sonny. Gosh. The race hustlers, it's comical, dude.
20: No, there's no time out for that. It just continues.
18: Man, oh, man. Okay. There's more from PMS now, like comical clips to get through, and the five stories we're watching today straight ahead.

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0: The Markley Van Camp and Robbins Show. Jamie Markley, David Van Camp, Scott Robbins, and now the five stories we're watching today.
1: Number five, four energy companies have officially redomiciled from Delaware to Texas as the flight from blue states continues. Number four, at least three tankers were struck by projectiles in the Strait of Hormuz. Number three, here we go again. Number three, President Trump is in Turkey for a big NATO meeting, and it looks like there's going to be another come to Jesus moment. Number two, Democrat Senate candidate Graham Platner facing calls to drop out of the race and let another person run before next Monday's ballot deadline. And then number one, related to that, somebody's hearing something because apparently a pro Susan Collins, the Republican running for reelection there, is canceling a pro Susan Collins group. Pine Tree Results PAC is canceling TV ads that have been booked for starting, I believe, tomorrow or Thursday through the 15th. So they know something's happening because it was all anti-Graham Platner stuff. And they're like, you know what? We're going to cancel that ad buy because that may not be relevant by Thursday.
0: No kidding.
1: Somebody
0: has free
1: something.
0: Advertising right now just with news updates.
1: Absolutely. 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
2: Okay. This conversation going on online. What old movie would you pass down to youth of today? And they mentioned different ones. You know, Breakfast Club, Heathers, Thelma and Louise, E.T., Nightmare on Elm Street, Pretty in Pink, Shawshank, Misery, terrifying movie.
3: Ooh, man.
2: The Sandlot, that's a classic.
3: Oh, yeah. It was on the other night.
2: Different ones. Is there anything that comes to mind?
1: The Sandlot would definitely be one.
2: Oh, yeah.
3: What are we passing it down for? For the learning or just for the entertainment value or?
2: Whatever you think.
1: A snapshot of culture? Die Hard?
2: Maybe. Die Hard, yes.
3: I think Field of Dreams.
2: Yeah. There is one problem with that. That have a catch thing.
3: Yeah, nobody talks that way.
2: No, that's an East Coast thing.
3: Yeah, I that one bothered me too.
2: Yeah. You play catch. You don't have a catch.
3: No, I agree 100% with that one.
2: Right.
1: I think probably The Godfather.
2: Yeah, when a kid gets to a certain age.
1: Yeah.
2: Because when you say youth, if you're talking about a 10-year-old, probably not Godfather.
1: What's wrong with that?
3: A little bit of a problem there, yeah.
2: Yeah. Horse head. Yeah, that's a tough one. You know, this has happened. It happened with my daughter's husband. And now that my other daughter is dating someone serious, the word to him was, well, have you watched The Warriors yet with Pops?
3: That's you.
2: That's me. Mm-hmm. And the answer was no. I think I've mentioned this before. And then I have to ask, do you want me to recite the whole movie or the lines before they happen?
3: Yeah.
2: And for whatever reason, my family does. And then I do the whole thing and people seem to have a good time with that. I would also say if someone's playing golf, Tin Cup, just because there are so many great lines in that movie, and it's just absolutely hilarious. Mm-hmm. Other ones come to mind?
1: I'm surprised Scott hasn't mentioned Moneyball yet.
3: I was going to say Moneyball just for the one line.
2: Which one line?
3: We're all told we can no longer play the children's game. Some of us are told at 18, others at 40, but we're all told.
2: Yes.
3: Every time you come in all busted up from a weekend of playing basketball or something, I recite that line to you.
2: Yes, we're all told, but some of us you have to tell repeatedly until you can't play anymore. Because I had a guy that played softball into his 70s, and you know what he always said to me? And he was good.
3: Yeah.
2: You got to keep playing. If you ever stop, you're done. You have to keep playing until you can't.
3: Until you physically break down enough where you can no longer play. Yes.
2: Yeah, that's pretty much it. This is the Markley, Van Camp, and Robin Show. The Moneyball line was they were told, and they can't get paid for it. It's a different context, you understand.
3: Well, yeah, but I mean, the theory is the same.
2: Yes, to you.
3: Yeah, I mean, we're all told. Yeah, we're all just told that this, you can't do this anymore. It's a sad day when that revelation hits you right smack dab in the face. Yeah, but we're all told.
2: Well, you maybe can't do it as well as you did it before, but you can still go do it.
3: Well, then when you're embarrassing yourself. My last year of fast pitch softball was embarrassing. It's like the kid pitching was still 20 and I was 42.
0: I know, but someone is still paying to see Vince Neil sing. Or even David Lee Roth. And I think you should hang it up, but man, I don't know.
3: David Lee Roth, this needs to be told.
0: News update next.
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15: In our weekend weather outlook, count on partly cloudy skies, some warm afternoons, although not as hot as we have been running. High today should be about perfectly normal. That's going to put us up 92 degrees. We do have a chance of scattered showers and storms, but not till late today into the evening. Chance is about 30%, and then we'll clear overnight with a low of 67. Tomorrow, looking for partly cloudy skies. Still could be a scattered shower late in the day with a high only around 90 degrees. With your first alert forecast from News Channel 10, I'm Doppler Dave.
2: The Markley Van Camp and Robbins Show. Jamie Markley, David Van Camp, Scott Robbins. Just getting a couple of news updates, and I happen to see this update. It's a Somalian Minnesota state rep candidate by the name of Abdi Dasein.
3: Good job.
2: Thank you.
3: All right.
2: He owns a daycare that's receiving tax dollars with dozens of repeat violations and unpaid fines. And he is calling for more funding for daycares. And I'm not joking.
16: Well, the only way to keep a roof over your family's head is to work three jobs. We're not doing our job to address access to quality housing. When you cannot find adequate daycare for your children and unwillingly leave the workforce to care for them,
2: right.
16: We're not doing our job to ensuring safe and accessible childcare.
2: That's right.
16: When your children attend schools with crowded classrooms, we're not...
2: When I only have seven BMWs for my family,
3: yes, that is
2: something
3: not,
2: needs to be done.
3: That is not adequate.
2: Yes.
16: Creating an environment where teachers can succeed and children can learn.
2: Yes.
3: Oh, boy.
16: Access to resources I needed.
2: Access.
16: To start my business has allowed my family to thrive.
2: Not everyone has access
16: to those resources. And not just the capital, but the time to pursue your dreams.
2: Got it.
3: Boy, he's that's something right there.
2: Yeah, you love that,
3: Holy
2: don't you?
3: Holy smokes.
2: Pursue my dream.
3: Right, I know, right?
2: Robbing American taxpayers blind.
3: Yep. That's why he wants to franchise Learing Centers everywhere.
2: Of course.
3: I got McDonald's now. One on every corner.
17: You know, we're just a few Learing Centers away from having a top-notch soccer team. I'm just saying.
3: You stand a better chance of getting funded if that were the case. Yeah, but USA Soccer, look at that. We're going to go.
2: Big story is Maine, the Senate race. Graham Plattner may have to drop out because of the latest allegations. Woman says, well, yeah, he basically raped me. That's what she told Jake Tapper. One of his big backers has been Bernie Sandwiches.
3: Oh, gosh, yeah. Huge.
2: Sandwiches, he got irritated, too, when people ask him even about the Nazi tattoo.
3: Yeah.
2: So, May's on X. But when Bernie was all about the fine people hoax with Trump, and then put it when he's talking about the Graham Plattner tattoo.
18: When you have a president commenting on a march by Nazis and white supremacists, who then declares, well, there are nice people on both sides.
2: Fine people.
18: Mr. President, actually, there are no nice Nazis.
2: But what about fine Nazis, Bernie? Yeah. Which, of course, was a lie. It's not what he said in the context, but he threw that out there for years. And then it was the Graham Plattner thing.
19: Not overly impressed by a squad of media running around saying, what do you think about the tattoo on Graham Plattner's chest? Between you and me, there might be one or two more important issues.
2: Oh, okay. Would be, I don't know. Rape be one of those? Because now Bernie is saying...
3: Oh, he's got to step down.
17: Yeah, he's got to step aside.
3: Yeah, that's Bernie now.
2: Well, John Fetterman says Bernie should be apologizing.
3: I agree, Fetterman. I 100% agree.
2: Yeah.
20: Yeah, I mean, I refuse to overlook that. But honestly, I would really call Bernie Sanders to apologize for pushing this kind of predator more than anyone he helped him elect. And now apologize to the victims, especially the woman that she claimed that he raped her. So I don't know why you want to keep pushing these kinds of people. Maybe he should consider set a few out and stop pushing these kind of communists and people. And now people, you know, like P. Hustle now, he has been credibly accused of rape.
2: Yeah, P. Hustle is what he calls Plattner.
17: Yeah. Yeah, that was that, his
1: name on online.
3: He was a rapper, right?
17: P. Hustle.
3: Yeah, he was a rapper, though.
17: Graham Platner?
3: Yeah, I think he did a rap record.
2: No.
3: Or did he did rap performances?
2: No.
3: Better look that up.
17: I think you're confusing him with Mamdani.
2: Dude.
3: No.
2: If there is any Graham Platner rap, right, we got to have it.
17: All right, here
3: well,
17: we go.
3: Well, I may have mistaken, no doubt about
2: Let's
3: it.
2: Let's bet 10 on it just to be safe.
3: But I thought that's where the P. Hustle thing came from, so maybe I'm wrong.
2: $10 on that?
3: No, I don't want to go $10.
17: Unfortunately, it's hard to Google it right now because Google wants to auto-correct it to Graham Platner rape.
2: Wow.
3: Oh, wow.
17: Yeah.
3: Okay.
2: P. Hustle.
3: We'll continue to search for that. Any evidence of that?
2: There's no way. There's no way.
17: I think you're thinking
2: Mamdani. I want it to be true. I want it to be right, Scott.
17: I would love that to be true. My goodness.
3: Maybe I just dreamt it. I wanted it to be true. Therefore, it isn't ever.
2: It's all right.
3: That's my mistake. That's
2: not at all. No one's going to accuse you of being.
3: I'll take a beating for that one.
2: Being yelling at clouds. Hey, he's the rapper. That guy. See, I think he wrapped some stuff, that P. Hustle.
3: I thought the P. Hustle name.
17: I can't find any
3: okay. All right. Darn
17: evidence.
3: It.
17: All right.
3: Okay.
2: Dang it.
17: DJ P. Hustle.
2: Man, David, you shouldn't have said that so fast about Mamdani. We could have milked him for $10.
3: No, I'm out. I'm out.
2: Dang it. So as far as PMS now with this whole story, they're heartbroken for the Democrats?
17: Yes. Again, man, this is part of the op right now, I think, is like not, again, I'm not saying that the woman is lying about it, but they've rolled her out, this new victim, this new accuser, to be sort of the perfect victim, one that can absolve everybody who supported him up until now.
2: Got it.
17: And you're seeing that play out in real time. I mean, here is, again, MS Now's Antonia Hilton talking about this.
2: Okay.
21: There's really two groups of people who I feel most heartbroken for, which is the woman at the center of the story, and then the voters of Maine, who so many of them have been crying out, wanting change, desperate for a younger person to represent them in the Senate, someone with new ideas to bring to the table. Democrats have been trying in that state to strategize about how to get rid of Susan Collins for a long, long time, and finally believe that they had a glimmer of hope here. And I imagine they're feeling crushed right now.
2: Oh, my gosh.
17: But it's okay. We're all feeling crushed right now. We were all blindsided by the guy who fantasized openly about raping somebody who broke into his house.
2: Yeah. Dude, when you've heard so many bad things about a person, whether that person's like dating your sister or something like that, you're like, man, I've heard all these things. When you hear the next one, you're not so much heartbroken. You're heartbroken when you believe someone was really a good person, and then out of nowhere you find out they're a monster.
17: Yeah.
2: Oh, my gosh. Yeah, it's like you got one winner after another with that party.
17: Oh, yeah.
2: But I feel really bad for the voters. Oh, please. Golly. What a scene. All right, it's that time. We do it a couple of times a day. Go around the table. It may not be the biggest story out there, but it caught your attention. You want to bring it in. David, what's your story here?
17: Well, so Mitch McConnell, former Republican Senate leader, he's been out of commission for like 3 weeks. There was a rumor that he had a heart attack. He had some sort of medical emergency that landed him in the hospital.
2: He saw a terrible rumor this morning.
17: Well, yeah, Laura Loomer put out that he's basically brain dead.
2: Yeah.
17: And now Scott Jennings, who knows him because they're both Kentucky guys, Scott Jennings said, I just spoke to my old friend Mitch McConnell this morning, the senior senator from Kentucky. He's still recovering in the hospital. Talked for about 20 minutes about Iran, Ukraine, the unfolding situation in Maine, visit to the Teddy Roosevelt Presidential Library, even a bit of Senate history. I told him we want to see him back to work as soon as possible. So that's basically his nice way of saying Mitch McConnell is not brain dead.
2: Okay. All right.
3: He's making a rap record.
2: I was going to say.
17: He's making a rap record.
2: Yeah. His name is P-Mac.
3: He's making a rap record.
2: Yeah.
3: Everybody
2: knows
3: that.
2: Well, he's rapped before.
3: Yeah, I know. Well, yeah.
2: You've heard it.
3: I've heard it. I've got his CD.
2: All right, Scotty, what's your story?
3: My story is this. Rabid lefty Stephen King sticks by alleged rapist Graham Platner. That's the headline.
2: Mm-hmm.
3: Stephen King said Graham Platner may drop out. He said, I really hope he doesn't. He went on to say, meanwhile, the abuser in chief just keeps on keeping on, meaning Trump, of course. He said, tell you what, if you knew the whole truth about everyone in the Senate and the House of Representatives, those chambers would be dead empty. So I'm sticking by Graham Platner. Thanks for that, Stephen.
2: Boy, oh boy. When everyone else is like, all right, this is it, this is done, he's saying no.
3: Well, he's a nut.
2: You know, still my guy.
3: You know, that's another one of these guys. I realized, you know, that sometimes it's very difficult to separate the art from the politics of these guys.
2: Yes.
3: It's like, and for me, King, I'm just done with it. I was a rabid reader of his books.
2: Okay. When's the last time you read a Stephen King book?
3: Last book I read was Gerald's Game, and that was a while ago. But I've read The Shining.
2: Yeah. He's still putting out a bunch of stuff that you're reading.
3: I don't know what he's put out in the recent couple of years or so. He was writing a book about every 6 months for a while.
17: I was trying to. There was years I was trying to get into Stephen King as a writer, and it was boring. The best thing that he ever did was hand off his stories to like competent writers to make good movies based on his stuff.
3: They were pretty good movies.
17: I mean, Misery is a great movie. We just talked about that a few minutes ago.
2: Okay.
17: The Green Mile.
2: Because I didn't read any of these books. All right. Are you telling me, is this just you, David? Is there a whole group of people out there that would say, this guy is an overrated writer?
17: There's a lot of people who will say that, yeah.
2: Got it. Because sometimes you might have a gut feeling about something being overrated, and you might look it up and like, oh my gosh, there's an entire community that feels exactly like I do about this. So that's why I asked.
3: No, and we have a mutual friend of ours who is in a club. Every time he releases one, he gets a copy of it.
2: Of a Stephen King book?
3: Yes.
2: Somebody we know.
3: We have a mutual friend, yes.
2: I can't imagine who that is.
3: Our pal Lloyd.
2: Really?
3: Yep.
2: Still to this day?
3: Up until at least a couple of years ago.
2: Wow, that's really surprising.
3: I mean, I don't know about today, but I mean, I just have a hard time with it now.
2: Real quick for my story, I'll make it fast. It's not that big a deal, and I don't want to spend that much time on Taylor Swift and Travis Kelce, because whatever. But there were a couple of NFLers that were at the wedding, one being George Kittle. As a Cowboy fan, I can't stand the 49ers, as a rule. It's hard not to like George Kittle on some level. He's just hilarious.
3: Mm-hmm.
2: He and Robert Tonyan Jr., they were invited to the wedding. They went. And they dressed in the tuxes Jim Carrey and Jeff Daniels wore in Dumb and Dumber. Okay, yeah. That is freaking legendary.
17: That's outstanding.
3: That is outstanding.
2: So there, just want to tip of the cap. That was pretty funny there. I would guess that everybody thought that was funny.
3: I bet some didn't.
2: Well, then they don't have a sense of humor.
3: Some of those A-listers.
2: Yeah, I understand. Okay. Oh, great Nimrod in the news. Coming up in just a few, and a news update next.
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1: Yeah, a lot of people talk about the weight loss injections because they do get results. 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And some have heard about some other side effects, you know, like loose stools, things like that.
2: Oh,
1: it's just, well, it's not for, that doesn't happen to everybody, but it has happened to plenty where that word gets out and people are like, yeah, I want to lose the weight, but I don't want to deal with all that other stuff. 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
1: News update. David Van Camp.
2: Let's see. Virginia Democrat Elaine Luria is defending Graham Plattner. This is
1: unreal.
2: Yeah.
4: I'm singularly focused on this district, the message of what's important to people here in Virginia's 2nd Congressional District. And they're always going to try to find a boogeyman and tie, you know, the Democrat to whatever shiny new thing is going to scare people. But the truth is I have a proof.

0: record in Congress, and I'm focused on listening to, supporting, and then representing those people across this district.
1: So we've gone from believe all women to, well, this accuser is basically...
0: Whatever shiny new thing is going to scare people, but the truth is I have a proven record in Congress, and I'm focused on listening to, supporting, and then representing those people across this

0: That idiot.
1: No kidding.
0: Like, just to understand basic messaging, for crying out loud. That was terrible. All right, we got to get the Nimrods. Here we go.
2: When the going gets tough.
3: Damn it, this is too hard.
2: The dumb get dumber.
4: All right, Dean.
2: It's Nimrods in the News on the Markley, Van Camp, and Robbins Show.
3: I love the poorly educated.
0: All right. Nimrods in the News. We go to Kentucky, where a Ford worker got fired for stealing a $2 cookie. But he didn't really steal it. This is quite the tale, okay? I'll try to explain this the best I can. This dude, 60 years old, he's diabetic. He is a career electrician working the overnight shift. And this dude is very good at his job, apparently. He makes over 200 grand a year.
1: Oh, nice.
0: Doing very well. Works a lot of hours. Well, his blood sugar, he got a warning, needs something. So he goes to the kiosk, gets this $2 cookie, and you pay for it there.
1: Yeah.
0: There's a problem with the machine, and it's not reading the card. And so he leaves that area. Well, that part is caught on video. What the video doesn't catch is he goes to a different kiosk and pays for it there. However, he doesn't think anything about this until a couple of weeks later, and there's someone from the company, and they're letting him know, yet we have this on video, you stole the cookie, you're fired.
5: Oh, no.
1: Oh, my God.
0: He's got a union rep there, too. So you're fired. They didn't even give him a chance to get his tools together.
5: Oh, golly.
0: You have to leave the building. And it's not until later where he's saying, no, I paid for it. I paid for the cookie. All they had to do is look up the receipts to realize the guy actually paid for the cookie.
5: Oh, man.
0: And at the time, he's thinking, is this the way my employment's going to end?
1: Wow.
0: So you don't even look that up? So that's why that plant gets Nimrods in the News.
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12: Even more threats. I'm Paul Stevens, Fox News. President Trump threatening a massive military response. He says if Iran acts on calls to assassinate him, a U.S. fleet led by two aircraft carriers is reported to be moving near Iran following days of renewed fighting.
13: Over the last two nights, it was pretty quiet. A third round of American strikes did not happen. President Trump calling these strikes retribution for Iran's attacks on those three commercial ships in the Strait of Hormuz. And the Iranian response, well, it's about what you'd expect.

0: PD Interim Chief Massey credits the department's officers and investigators, license plate reader technology, and Crime Stoppers for the arrest. New numbers show the military's impact on Texas. The state's 15 major installations contribute nearly $149 billion to the economy, and they support over 628,000 jobs. That includes active duty service members, their spouses, and civilian contractors. For KGNC News, I'm Michael J. Stevens.
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7: The Markley, Van Camp, and Robbins Show. Jamie Markley, David Van Camp, Scott Robbins, thank you for being here. News update, David Van Camp.
8: Well, the cows on The View brought on their favorite Republican, and that's any Republican that doesn't like Donald Trump anymore. It'd be Marjorie Taylor Greene.
7: Really?
8: Yeah, because she put out a tweet where she was saying that AIPAC, the American-based pro-Israel lobbying firm, mm-hmm. was partially to blame for all the stuff coming out about Graham Plattner.
7: You mean like he didn't do any of these things?
8: Like I agree with the basic thesis that the timing of this is perfect for Democrats to parachute somebody in at the last minute because they have such a flawed candidate in Graham Plattner. That doesn't mean that it's all just completely made up.
7: Well, no.
8: And certainly I don't know that the Jews have had anything to do with it, because I'm pretty sure that if there was a secret cabal of Jewish people, they would have dropped this, you know, sometime around the Nazi tattoo thing coming to light.
7: Probably so, yes.
8: Weird.
7: Did they put some sort of Jewish hex on him that made him rapey?
8: 5 years ago?
7: Exactly.
8: Yeah, okay.
7: Okay.
8: Anyway, here's Marjorie Taylor Greene on The View.
9: Well, what I mean by that is it's unfortunate that rich donors that put Israel first are playing in American politics.
10: 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It's Americans who care about U.S.
9: 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Israel's committing genocide.
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9: Let me tell you, the future of this country is Americans are sick and tired of funding Israel's genocidal wars that are killing children.
10: Millions of Americans,
9: in Gaza,
10: 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That may be your
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10: Do you see how this
9: is? AIPAC took out one of my good friends, Thomas Massie. Okay, and Thomas Massie worked for his district.
10: Thomas Massie lost because Donald Trump endorsed against Thomas Massie. You're going to blame Mariam Adelson? Oh my gosh, it's going to explode.
8: They're just talking over each other.
7: Yeah, when we used to say Marjorie Taylor Greene was a nut, but she's our nut?
8: Yeah.
7: Yeah, she's not our nut
11: anymore.
7: Yeah,
11: once they cease being your nut, then they're just a nut.
7: Yeah.
8: Right.
7: Both sides have their nuts.
8: Yes.
11: Oh, for sure.
7: And usually when you have a nut on your side, there's a little bit of upside to them.
8: Yeah.
7: Along with the downside.
11: Yeah.
7: Now it's just nut.
11: Well, you cringe either way.
8: Yeah.
7: Yeah, I mean, so what's her play?
11: Even if it's your nut, you're like, oh, God.
8: The podcast circuit, I mean, that's kind of what a lot of these folks wind up going to.
7: To build something for the future.
8: Build a brand for themselves, yeah.
7: Got it. Okay.
11: Building a brand.
7: Well, it is this interesting thing for left media now with the Plattner stuff, mm-hmm. because, you know, they had him go on all the shows and he was, you know, pretty much guaranteeing there was nothing else that was going to come out.
8: Yeah.
7: Cause it was, you know, Mika had him on and she was going to, you know, be bringing the tough questions to Graham Plattner at the time with her.
12: Just talk about the nature of the sexting in terms of, can you call for the release of the Epstein files? And can you call out those who have abused women and not be conflicted in any way?
13: Yes, of course. I mean, I engaged in consensual romantic activities with adults at an earlier part in my life. It seems like a fairly normal thing most people do.
7: Well, not getting all rapey.
11: Well,
7: that's not the normal thing there. Yeah. Well, and on, you know, the whole accuser, that whole bit, You know, there was one clip that we hadn't had a chance to get to yet. Let's just roll it out here. Because I think, you know, generally, she's telling the truth. There's some of it that's head-scratching about it. There's no doubt about that. But when she talks about the morning after that this all happened, like he was so drunk he couldn't remember anything when he had forced himself on her, and she said, Jake Tapper actually asked the question, you know, did he rape you? And, well, if you missed that, this is what she said. Just for clarity's sake,
13: it seems like a fairly normal thing most people do.
12: Can you?
7: No, not that.
12: Just talk about the nature.
7: No, not that. Turn her off.
8: I was like, boy, that's an unfortunate slip there, because he goes, that's just like a natural thing people do.
7: Whoa! Right.
8: Oh, yeah, that's part of it. Hold on a second.
7: No, here's Tapper.
1: Did Graham Platner rape you?
3: By definition, yes. Absolutely.
1: Because he had non-consensual sex with you.
3: Yeah.
1: Forced himself on you.
3: Mm-hmm.
1: After you had told him no and fought him off.
3: Yeah. He violated multiple layers of consent that night.
7: And she went on to say in part of it that she felt like he was so intoxicated that if she would try to fight it off, it would have made the whole thing worse. Mm-hmm. Oh, my gosh. And then the morning after.
3: In the morning, he woke up and he went to go put his arm around me. And so I remember taking his arm and throwing it back at him. And I said, are you serious, Graham? And he's like, what? And I'm like, do you not remember what happened last night? He's like, no. And I'm like, okay, I need you to get dressed and leave and never talk to me again. Like, nothing that happened was okay. And he did. He just got up and got dressed and left and didn't seem concerned.
1: He didn't ask me
3: a single question.
7: That is also very odd. Because if that's not your style and you don't remember anything and she's saying it wasn't consensual and then she sends you an Instagram message, what, 2 weeks later to say, hey, nothing about that night was consensual and it was wrong, and you get that message, you don't say, hey, well, tell me what happened.
8: Right. What happened here?
7: But he did not do that.
4: Well, he knew what happened.
7: So you think he does remember?
4: Well, of course he does.
7: Yeah. Or yeah, he's out.
8: Yeah. It sure seems like that's the way it's going to go when Bernie is out there like saying, okay, fine, you got to step down. Oh, gosh.
7: Yeah.
8: I'm so tired.
7: Yeah. By the way, I happened to see this story earlier out of New York. There is this dude called Sneeko. Have you heard of him?
8: In passing, yeah. He's the radical Islam guy, right?
7: Yes. Yeah. Also known as a provocateur. Mm-hmm. Real name, Nicholas Kendi Balanthasi. Freaking right, I nailed it.
4: Sneeko.
7: Yeah, that's what he goes by, Sneeko.
4: Mm.
7: And I happen to see the clip where, you know, he is saying, this is the Islamic Republic of New Yorkistan. You see this city? You see how it looks? Then it was, Inshallah, your city looks just like this too. That's Arabic for God willing. Mm-hmm. Yes. Saying this is what this is going to be. Every house in this city is going to be Islamic. Mm-hmm. Is going to be Muslim. So are you thinking he's just saying this to get clicks and to get attention? Or is there something to what he's saying? That is the goal.
8: Well, like,
7: make no mistake, that is the goal.
8: I think both can be true. I don't think it's going to happen in a city as large as New York, but I think that is the goal.
7: Yeah. But it's not talked about that much in the open, but it seems like it's becoming more so.
8: No, because right now there's still, you know, a marriage of convenience between the socialist, communist, and Islamist.
7: Yes.
8: At some point, one of them is going to make a decision that's going to upset the other.
7: Oh, yeah. Yeah, you talk about a civil war there. That just doesn't go on forever. That's absolutely not going to happen.
4: 25 years ago, if you'd have said that about Dearborn, Michigan, you would have went, well, that probably won't happen.
7: No, it's just a little bit at a time.
4: Yeah, right.
7: You know what I mean?
4: Mm-hmm.
7: It's just, you know, another day it's, well, we got to have this. We should introduce this into the school. Mm-hmm. For all of these different kids here. Well, we should probably have this space where they can pray out in the public.
4: Mm-hmm.
7: That would be welcoming, and that would be nice. Yeah, it's just an inch by inch, you know, sort of thing. That's the way it happens over time.
4: It's a long game.
7: 100%.
4: Mm-hmm.
7: That's the way it is. Other news out there. David, I wanted to bring this up to you. Happen to see this story that there's a study that kids pick up language biases from cartoons. And it's very common for villains to speak in non-standard and foreign accents, and then kids pick up the accents. Have you seen this at all with your kids?
8: With my kids, no. My kids don't watch a ton of TV.
7: Okay.
8: But I remember hearing this about Peppa Pig, where kids started speaking in British accents.
4: Yes.
8: Because they were watching so much Peppa Pig that was just their normal. Or they would, like, pick a couple of words.
7: Wow.
8: And where they, like, instead of garage, they'd say garage. You know, they'd pronounce it that way.
4: Hello, Daddy.
8: Yes. Are we going to go into the lorry? It's a truck. It's a truck. No. You are not saying lorry.
7: Oh, that's hilarious. Unless it's your kid and it's driving you crazy, actually, then it's not so funny.
8: My son did drop a lorry on me once.
7: Really?
8: And I was like, where did you pick that up? From Gary's Garage. Nope, we're not watching that show anymore. You are not. No, sir.
4: No more Peppa Pig.
8: We're not doing that.
7: Oh, my gosh. One of the authors said, we were the first to actually see if kids internalize this. Their biases first appear at the age of 3 in the studies we've done, and it grows stronger with age. So, yeah, watch out what the kids are watching.
8: Well, yeah.
7: Crying out loud. The next thing you know, they're going to say my favorite sport is soccer.
8: I know.
7: And we cannot have that.
8: That's where it's like, hey, listen, I've never hit a kid. But, all right?
7: Yeah. Has anyone seen any of the numbers yet of how many people were watching last night when the United States went down in defeat?
8: I have not seen.
4: No, I didn't see anything on that.
7: Okay. We'll try to get some numbers on that. And then have you seen anything written like this is going to be like the dawn?
4: Oh, I heard it today on the way to work.
7: Yeah. Really?
4: Yeah.
7: For soccer.
4: Yes. This is the thing. This is the turning point. This is the moment. Soccer becomes the national pastime. Yes.
7: Again, man.
4: I mean, we've been hearing this for 40 years.
7: Well, because there have been a ton of kids playing soccer for a long, long time.
4: But they did, yeah.
7: But it still doesn't take over. It
4: doesn't translate.
8: No, yeah. Because the stud athletes, once they get to high school, most of them wind up not playing soccer. They're playing football, baseball, and basketball.
7: Yeah.
4: I did hear somebody say it last night. Imagine if LeBron would have played soccer. How great of a soccer player he could have been just based on
8: athleticism. Yeah, but he wouldn't be a gazillionaire.
4: No, of not course right. not. No, but I mean, if kids were to take that route, you're right, though, when you say that, yeah. Well, he was interest by the time they have other choices.
7: He would have been a great tight end. People have said that for a long time.
4: Oh, I think so, too. But any athletic event, I think he would have been really good at, yes.
7: But if you've ever heard, like, great athletes talk about, like, say, the choice between football and basketball, the guys will tell you, and I've heard football guys say this, like former pros, if I had the option for basketball, I would have taken that.
8: Yeah.
7: Because a longer career and you don't get beat up as much.
4: Right.
8: You're not.
7: A lot of people defer to football because they didn't make it in basketball or they didn't have quite the size or the length.
8: Yeah.
4: Right.
8: Well, yeah, that's true. I mean, if LeBron James is a tight end, he's not playing right now.
7: Oh, yeah, he's already done. He'd been done for years.
8: Yeah.
4: And probably barely able to walk.
7: Yeah. Sometimes.
4: Yeah.
7: Yeah, I think Gronk probably got out when it's a good time for him to get out when he did. All right, we got to get to a news update and the 5 stories we're watching today. It's coming right up.

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0: The Markley, Van Camp, and Robbins Show. Jamie Markley, David Van Camp, Scott Robbins, and the five stories we're watching today.
1: One, two, three, four.
2: All right, number five, four energy companies officially have moved to Texas from Delaware. Well, because, well, they want the business-friendly environment.
3: What?
2: Yeah. Number four, at least three tankers were struck by projectiles in the Strait of Hormuz. I say three because there was a report that a fourth had been hit. Number three, President Trump is in Turkey for a NATO meeting. Number two, Democrat Senate candidate Graham Plattner is facing calls to drop out of his race in Maine and let another person run before next Monday's deadline. Related to that, well, somebody's hearing something because number one, a pro-Susan Collins group is canceling TV ad schedules that had been booked for, well, starting Thursday. So they're like, yeah. Well, there's no point in running the ads because
4: he's done.
2: Even if he's not done, well, the news is doing our work for us right now.
5: Exactly.
2: Yeah.
4: Yeah. I don't know if you happen to see this. In New York City, that this building is feared to be on the verge of collapse.
5: Oh, geez, oh, I saw this. Oh, my gosh.
2: Yeah.
4: Well,
2: so,
4: go ahead.
2: Well, they're converting it into living space. It was a corporate office building. And I saw the video of a bunch of workers, like, kind of standing on one floor, seeing the support beams just completely askew.
5: Yeah.
4: You're just bending.
2: And they are way more casual than I would be in that situation.
4: Yes. You figure they know something we don't, like, well, the structure, the main structure's
2: right.
4: Fine, but just these beams are, you know.
2: Yeah.
4: What they say, bending like cigarettes.
2: Yeah, but they...
4: Well,
2: they
4: cigarettes break.
2: Yeah, they evacuated.
4: Yes.
2: Because they're saying this could collapse. This could come down.
5: And you got people standing around with their cell phones.
2: Yeah.
5: Videotaping it just in case it comes crashing down.
4: Oh, yeah. 37-story building. Pfizer used to have offices there. Yeah, that would be pretty spooky.
2: Mm-hmm.
4: And then there's the Charlie Kirk assassination trial.
2: Yeah.
4: At least the pre-trial.
2: Yeah.
4: Is what's going on. And there's some never before seen videos.
2: Mm-hmm. Yeah.
4: And you were talking about this off air, David.
2: Yeah.
4: I've seen it too.
2: They're having so I know that there's been the conspiracy wing that says that maybe Tyler Robinson, the accused gunman, was never even on campus. Well, they got a bunch of videos of him walking around campus.
4: Yes.
2: Including multiple videos of him walking in a weird way. Like he's got at least a part of a rifle stuck down his pants.
4: Yeah, either that or he's got just, you know, a peg leg.
2: Yeah, it is kind of funny that given his relationship with a trans furry, he stopped to eat at Chick-fil-A. Even the radicals.
5: That would seem to fall in the... Yeah, that just doesn't seem right.
4: Well, he would have grown up eating Chick-fil-A. His family was fairly religious, right? That's what we heard.
5: They're haters. You know.
4: Who's haters?
5: Chick-fil-A.
4: Well, if you're from the left.
5: Yeah.
4: Yeah. But boy, once you've had the Chick-fil-A, do you ever, you know, say, I got to renounce it? Because I'm dating a furry now? The Chick-fil-A supersedes the furry, apparently.
5: You're not committed to the cause then, are you?
4: Yeah.
2: So, yeah, they've got a whole lot of videos out there of him walking around the campus, driving the car. They were talking about, they've been, basically, what they're doing this week is laying out the evidence to prove to the court that they have a case to proceed.
4: Which, for a lot of people, is wild that they have to do that. Because a lot of us have already seen what they have.
2: Right.
4: But I know there's a bunch of people that don't believe it at all, which is wild. This is the Markley, Van Camp, and Robbins Show.
2: Well, a lot of those people are flailing right now. Because they did not realize how much video footage was collected by the prosecution and just never released because, well, they want to save it for the trial.
4: Right.
2: And all the people with TPUSA are like, we told you we had multiple high-definition cameras all around there, and we turned it all over to the prosecutors.
4: Right.
2: They have it.
4: Yes. But, dude, I know one person that, like, otherwise very smart individual that is convinced that was an inside job from TPUSA. I don't get it.
2: I just don't understand where that comes from. And I like a good conspiracy theory. It makes no sense.
4: Sure. All right. We got to get to a couple of news updates. And the Scott Robbins trifecta coming right up.
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9: After a pretty hot week on the high plains, weekend temperatures are backing down at least a little bit. Still going to be very warm and summer-like, but I think we're moving away from the triple digits. In fact, high today should stay right about 92. We'll be partly cloudy. We'll watch the skies late today into the evening, 30% chance for brief scattered showers and storms, and then we'll clear overnight. We'll drop down to 67. Tomorrow's high holds right around 90, just a slight chance of rain. With your first alert forecast from News Channel 10, I'm Doppler Dave.
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11: The Markley Van Camp and Robin Show. I'm Jamie Markley, the Gen Xer. David Van Camp, the Millennial, the Sexy Boomer. That's Scott Robbins. 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
12: Well, we go to Cambridge, Massachusetts. Well, I missed this at the time, but the woke city council listened to a bunch of liberal activists and disabled the

0: ShotSpotter system in their town.
1: Oh, gosh.
0: ShotSpotter is a gunshot detection technology which can help alert police to possible gunfire, thus allowing them to respond to possible gunfire more quickly. Because a lot of times, you know, if you have a dense urban area, if there are shots fired, people don't call the cops. Or they call the cops and give them bad information. In fact, CWB in Chicago has started documenting what they're calling Brandon's bodies, because Brandon Johnson also shut down ShotSpotter in the city of Chicago. And you hear horrible stories about people who just bleed out on the sidewalk because they're there for an hour before anybody shows up.
1: Well, ShotSpotter's racist.
0: That's what they say. Well, here's
2: and that was the reasoning behind it, correct?
0: Absolutely, yeah.
2: Well, it. Okay.
0: Here were some of the cafeo-wearing weirdos who showed up to the city council in May to denounce ShotSpotter and urge the city council to take action.
3: I do not consent for my vulnerable neighbors in our welcome community sanctuary city to be at risk.
4: And to make sure we hear from neighbors more directly impacted than I am, I will also be sharing a recorded note from a Putnam Gardens resident. He's unable to be here, but feels that ShotSpotter surveillance puts him and his family at risk.
5: Black and brown communities in Cambridge in very real danger.
6: The BIPOC members of the Cambridge community are more likely to be recorded by ShotSpotter and thus are more vulnerable to potential abuses of the data and recordings collected by the company.
0: Wait, yeah, okay. That none of that is actually true.
1: Maybe stop all the shooting.
0: Yeah, that's one remedy, but apparently that's unthinkable. That's
1: too much to ask.
0: Yeah, well, there's
2: too far,
0: a
2: sir.
0: 32-year-old named Javier Bautista who was shot and killed in Cambridge, and he was in an area where there was a ShotSpotter detector, but it's not no longer functional. He bled out on the sidewalk alone for an hour before somebody stumbled upon his body.
1: And that's what happens.
0: There's a chance he could have been saved if they'd had this technology, because nobody called the cops or nobody heard the shots that killed him. His sister talked with a local news outlet, the local ABC affiliate.
7: And it sucks to know that like something could have made any difference. And it sucks to know that my brother was laying on the ground alone for an hour.
0: Bautista. Yeah. The liberals who infantilize especially communities of color have so much freaking blood on their hands. It's not surprising to me that they would support a guy with a Nazi tattoo in Maine.
1: Yeah. But they feel better about themselves.
0: Oh, yeah.
1: Because they were speaking out about the vulnerable communities.
2: Mm-hmm. Anybody talk to the people actually living in the vulnerable communities about how they feel about it?
1: Well, no. Because if they actually went into those neighborhoods and talked to especially
2: real people about, real consequences,
1: Yes, some of the single moms and the other women in those neighborhoods are like, something's got to be done about the crime.
2: Grandparents, I mean, my
1: God. Not everyone, but plenty enough.
2: Of course. Oh, yeah.
1: No, it's crazy.
2: Not everyone, but they never ask those people, though. They just decide for themselves that this is racist.
1: Yes.
2: Yeah. And people,
1: and I'm sure they learned it at some woke university.
2: Yeah, or they somebody told them that or whatever.
1: Yeah.
0: The over surveillance of communities of color is what they
2: exactly.
0: But this isn't the same as the flock cameras.
2: No,
0: the AI facial recognition. This is something that it triggers a response if there is if it sounds like gunshots have been fired. And you put them in communities where shots get fired a lot.
1: Yes. Well, you could go to I don't know how many different cities across America, and here is usually the cycle of what happens, especially in these neighborhoods. It's rampant crime. A bunch of people get shot and killed, right? There are people in that community. It's like, where's the help? We're ignored. And it's sort of like crying race saying we're ignored because no one cares about the black and brown people here. And then you have surveillance, and you're like, okay, we're going to police this area a whole lot more to try to crack down on the crime. Well, you're unfairly targeting these neighborhoods because of black and brown. And all you want to say to anybody is, it has nothing to do with the color of anybody. It's you're going to where the crime is and trying to stop it and trying to keep people safe.
0: Well, I mean,
1: it doesn't matter if it's the ghetto or the trailer park.
0: Right.
1: It doesn't matter.
0: It also, I mean, imagine saying it's racist because, I don't know, cops set up speed traps at certain parts of roads where they catch people speeding all the time.
1: Right.
0: Like, yeah, there's a reason why they hang out on that particular corner, because people fly down the road all
1: yes.
0: the time.
1: I remember that. It was like a whole, it was like from 19, I would say 88 to 93, they had it out for white guys with long hair in black Firebird formulas.
2: They did, huh?
0: Who yes. happened to be speeding.
1: yes. Unfairly targeted. Dang it.
2: Oh, I think it was fairly targeted. Yeah.
1: I was a victim, Scott. I just want to stick to my story.
2: The unlawful work.
0: I also think it's wrong that you have so many cops posted up around where there are a lot of bars. Like, it's almost like they're trying to catch people driving drunk.
1: Yeah.
0: It's not fair. That's discriminatory towards the drunk.
2: Yeah, it's right. not like they don't have reams of evidence that this works either. I mean, they do.
1: I know.
2: Yeah. It works.
1: Yeah. New York Post saying Graham Plantner holding Democratic Party hostage, refusing to drop out unless he gets the name successor.
2: Well,
1: that's
2: now.
1: What sources are saying.
0: Well, hey, I've seen some of the political chattering class saying, well, he doesn't really have the leverage. What are you talking about? He has all the leverage in the world.
2: Sure.
0: He doesn't have to go anywhere. He doesn't have to. He doesn't have to drop out. Now, he may go on and lose in November, but he's got the Democrats over a barrel right now.
2: Yeah, he was duly elected to run.
1: He's going to lose.
2: Well, of course.
0: What does he care then?
1: I know. But he's more than anything. He just cares about the future of his state that he loves so much.
0: Sure.
2: You know, if he runs and loses, he could become a martyr.
1: Okay.
2: You know, my party abandoned me.
1: Yeah.
0: I don't know. Talk to Roy Moore about that.
2: That's true. Yeah. You guys got Roy Moore as your standard bearer there, don't you?
1: Good luck. All right, you ready for your big three, Scotty?
2: Yeah.
1: All right, here we go.
8: Are you ready?
9: One, two, three.
8: It's the three most important news stories of the day.
10: I hit the trifecta.
8: Well, at least according to Scott Robbins. It's the trifecta on the Markley, Van Camp, and Robbins Show.
1: Every day about this time, Scott Robbins' top three stories helped by his hero.
11: I'm Casey
2: Kasem. Yeah, hello, Casey Kasem.
11: I'm ready.
2: Just got back from the Travis Kelce wedding, did you?
11: Nope. Three.
2: I don't believe him. All the cool DJs were there. Yeah.
1: He told you yesterday he wasn't there.
2: I know. That's just he was just kidding.
11: Give it up. Three.
0: He's abiding by that NDA, dude. He's not. You're not going to get him sued.
2: Yeah. He's not saying anything.
11: Now,
2: huh?
11: That's not as tricky as it sounds.
0: His wife will start hitting him again if he gets sued.
2: She's brutal, man.
11: All right. I ain't going to stand for it.
2: Well, you have.
0: What you got? What you got for number three, Scott?
2: Students will no longer be able to take out federal loans to pay for degree programs that failed to return of investment. That started, by the way. That's going on right now. It's response to a fact that graduates of more than 800 college programs across the country, including at institutions like the University of Southern California, New York's New School, make less than average high school grads year after year after year getting a degree despite all of the effort and tuition money that goes into it. So the federal government says, well, no more money for you.
0: Well, somebody's going to sue.
2: Well, of course they will. This isn't done. I mean, not yet anyway.
0: I love this policy. I've been wanting this policy for a long time.
2: You have. It's like the, It is like the Van Camp policy came up with years ago. So it makes complete sense from a student perspective and from a taxpayer perspective to stop giving money to programs that leave students financially worse off. The HEA Group, a policy organization focused on higher education and economic mobility, used Education Department data to compare average graduate earnings from 32,000 bachelor degree programs around the country with the average high school student's wages, the high school graduate. According to the findings, 804 programs, 2% of all undergraduate programs, which graduate 40,000 students annually, were flagged as potentially failing the new policy changes. Graduates with music degrees from the University of Southern California, Juilliard, and the New School earned less on average 4 years after graduation than those with just high school diplomas. And it's not even close, by the way. Graduates of the Fine Arts Studio Arts Program at New York City's Cooper Union pulled in just $24,900 on average 4 years out. And students with degrees in liberal arts as well as fine and studio arts from Bard College made slightly below the typical high school graduate, $34,571 versus $34,700 respectively. And they're saying this is going to end. We're not doing this anymore. And if we stop paying for these things through government loans, maybe these universities will stop offering them and actually offer classes that will earn money when you get out.
11: The countdown doesn't stop till we reach the top.
0: They aren't taking into account the trust fund of a lot of these grads, by the way.
1: But, yeah, no kidding.
2: Well, that's true. Yeah, that is true.
1: Scott Robbins, Trifecta, the top three of the day, up to number
11: two.
0: What you got for number two?
2: Oh, Patti LuPone. Know who she is? She has revealed that the LGBTQ cruise ship that she was performing on has been banned from entering Turkey. She's a big Tony Award winner. You would know her, I suppose, if you knew her work. I don't know much about her either. But she was shocked to learn, she said. She said, I'm shocked. The Atlantis cruise I was performing on has been banned from entering Turkey. We're like sailing to Turkey. No, you're not. Turn it around. Not welcome here. A ship, a magnificent ship, full of these jovial gay men and me, denied entry in Turkey simply because of who is on board. Probably should have understood how Turkey deals with things before setting sail to that end of the world.
0: Also, you know, maybe give a shout out to the good old-fashioned US of A, where we won't ban you.
2: No, not at all. The queer scene in Turkey, it's been said, is small compared to more liberal countries.
0: Yeah.
2: They said you got to be careful when you go there because it may not be safe for you.
1: They really don't understand how the freaking world works, do they?
2: They do not. And it is amazing to me.
1: Good night.
2: Now, there'll be other stops on this ship as well into more favorable countries.
1: But we got a bunch of people on the ship that said gays for Palestine.
2: Right, yes.
0: Performing in Gaza one night only, and I mean one night only.
1: Yeah. Buddy.
2: So Patti LuPone didn't have to work that night. Yeah, there you go.
1: Scott Robbins, Trifecta, top three of the day.
11: And finally, one.
2: I'm all about collectibles, and we have a new one. Taylor Swift and Travis Kelce's wedding making its way into the collectible world. An eBay seller has listed what they claim now is a handkerchief from the couple's July 3rd wedding. New York City, the couple's TNT monogram, and the lyric, "So it's going to be forever." It's listed right now at $100. I don't know where the bidding will stop or where it is currently. But that's just one of the many things, apparently, that will be offered up at some point in time by guests who decided to take a few things and then bank them later.
1: The collectible part of the story with Mr.
2: Yes.
1: Robbins.
2: Got to have that. Got to have it.
1: Yeah.
11: Give it up.
1: Wow.
2: And hey, there you have it. Listen, I got a couple of collectibles of you, buddy.
11: Scott thinks I still care.
2: No, I got old AT-40s I hung on to.
1: The Scott Robbins Trifecta, top three of the day. Well done, as always, Scotty.
2: Thanks.
1: Yeah.
11: Say it again.
1: Well done, as always, Scotty. There you go. Okay. Oh, man. That Little League money wasn't supposed to go to strip clubs and ED pills, was it? Nimrod's in the News is coming up, and a news update in just
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0: The Markley, Van Camp, and Robbins Show. 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
1: Well, looking at the preliminary hearing for the trial of Tyler Robinson, the guy who is accused of assassinating Charlie Kirk, they're laying out a pretty good timeline of him on the campus, climbing up the stairs, getting onto the roof. It's a pretty far away surveillance video of him getting up on the roof, but it's a pretty far away surveillance video of him.

0: love the poorly educated.
1: All right.
2: Nimrod's in the news. We go to Las Vegas. Our friends in Vegas may already know this story. Former board president of a little league that serves families in the area has been arrested. This is after the league's board sent a letter to families notifying them of financial discrepancies in its bank accounts.
3: Uh-oh.
2: Steve Rodriguez Prado, arrested and posted bail, charged with one count of theft. That's ranging from $25,000 to $100,000. Two counts of forgery, one count of a convicted person failing to register with local law enforcement within 48 hours. What are we talking about? According to the arrest report, Prado spent $65,000 on casinos, air travel, strip clubs, ride shares, video games, erectile dysfunction medication, and car insurance.
3: My goodness.
2: The Little League money. Yes. Well, a strip club, like $1,351, including an $800 bottle of Don Julio, 1942. Dang. Also left a tip of $433.
3: Candy.
2: Also, $294 for the erectile dysfunction medication Blue Chew.
3: He was trying to make sure that she finished med school, okay?
2: Of course. Yeah. Then you got Robert Fleming, who is now running things, said, I wish it was like the old days when you could stone criminals with rocks and have the kids throw baseballs at them.
3: Oh, man.
2: And that's Nimrod's in the news.
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12: Declaring a deadline. I'm Carmen Roberts, Fox News. President Trump gives Iran until today to announce the Strait of Hormuz is open. Fox's Alex Hogan reports from the White House.
13: President Trump does not have any scheduled events on his calendar today. We saw him leave the White House earlier this morning for his golf course in Virginia. It comes as the administration says it set that deadline of today for Iran to cease attacks on ships in the Strait of Hormuz and also to declare that the critical waterway is open. It comes as today Iran's foreign minister has touched down in Oman for discussions on traffic in the Strait of Hormuz. Meantime, today, Iran's supreme leader said on state TV that avenging his father must take place. At the funeral of the late Ayatollah, flags were seen reading, quote, kill Trump.
12: And senior U.S. officials are demanding that Iran vow it will not attack ships in and around the strait. One person is missing in Missouri.

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1: He's an old hippie and he don't know what to do.
0: Saturday, July 25th, get started at 10 a.m. with the Lions Club Parade down Main Street. 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
0: Don't miss the 68th Annual White Deer Riding Club Rodeo, Friday and Saturday, July 24th and July 25th in White Deer. 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
6: In our weekend weather outlook, count on partly cloudy skies, some warm afternoons, although not as hot as we have been running. High today should be about perfectly normal. That's going to put us up 92 degrees. We do have a chance of scattered showers and storms, but not till late today into the evening. Chance is about 30%, and then we'll clear overnight with a low of 67. Tomorrow, looking for partly cloudy skies. Still could be a scattered shower late in the day with a high only around 90 degrees. First alert forecast from News Channel 10. I'm Doppler Dave.
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9: Welcome back to the program. Dana Lash with you. And we are here at the top. Actually, no, bottom of this first hour. Why do we keep winning? We're just at the top all the hours. I'm just going to say that every time we come back. We're at the top. It's at the top of the hour. It's what it is. So we've been discussing Iran, and we've also been discussing

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8: Oh, it's Katy Perry's new video where she's jumping around in a romper. And Justin Trudeau is jumping around like a fruitcake in the background. I mean, you couldn't even find pavement to where there's not a giant stain in the back of it, like a big oil giant stain in the back of it, like a big oil stain. So Katy Perry is so cringe to me because I think she's so fake. And also, I was telling Kane that there

0: adulthood with them, Katy Perry was not able to successfully transition through all of those different phases in life. And her audience started just sloughing off, like they just started falling away. Beyonce's did too. In fact, there was a very interesting article that came out a year ago getting into how her tour sales weren't the same, because it's very similar with audiences. And Taylor Swift is the only one that's been kind of successful at navigating that, but she's also starting to feel it as well, mainly because you cannot be looked at as being in the state of arrested development, right? I mean, women grow up and they get married and they have kids and they become moms and they get older and they go through perimenopause and they go through all of this stuff, right? You can't always stay as, you know, high school Britney Spears aesthetic. It's just something that doesn't work, right? And I don't think that anyone has ever telegraphed that to Katy Perry. You've to evolve. Adele evolved. Look at Adele. Adele doesn't have, I mean, she does residencies and has no problem selling tickets. Celine Dion, a lot of these, like Christina Aguilera, I would even say. But that's because they don't stay locked into that infantilized version of who they are. Like, they've outgrown that. I think that's pretty, and also Katy Perry's music is just bad. I'm just not my jam. You know what I mean, though? But Justin Trudeau jumping around in the background was really cringe. He went from leading Canada, being the prime minister, to this. He's jumping around in a Katy Perry video. I feel like that's the rebound from Orlando Bloom, because he didn't want to stay with her. That's what it really feels like. But I might be looking way too much into that because of Daily Mail's sidebar. But I do digress. So coming up, crack is whack, y'all. The latest with crazy conspiracy theories. The latest with the prelim hearing. This is the last day for it. We also have Iran. And I have a couple of insane stories for you. Oh, they're insane. You don't want to miss. Second hour on the way. Stick with us.
1: Someone had a birthday.
2: 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Can't believe it.
1: 50 years of wisdom.
2: 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We have a health reminder from the CDC.
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7: New fighting in Iran. I'm Daria Albinger, Fox News. The U.S. and Iran continuing to fire on each other in retaliation over the Strait of Hormuz.
8: Both Washington and Tehran trading new threats today. The administration says it set a deadline of today for Iran to reopen the critical waterway and for to cease any attacks on ships in the Strait of Hormuz. It comes as the new Ayatollah, the new leader of Iran, issued his first statement on state TV saying that avenging his late father must take place. According to a Wall Street Journal report, Israel shared intelligence with the U.S. that it said indicated a fresh Iranian plan to kill President Trump. Trump reacting, saying orders have been already given to the U.S. military, threatening Iranian decimation if Iran were to carry out such a plan.
7: That's Fox's Alex Hogan in Washington. Parts of Missouri are being inundated by flooding rains, and at least one person is missing.
9: We've got a great update coming out of southeastern Missouri today. 351 rescues, 200 of those summer campers, children. A camp that definitely is a place where kids want to go to enjoy. But of course, Mother Nature bringing in this flooding rain, and it was just overwhelming. We had anywhere from a 3 to 19 foot water rise along the Black River in the early morning hours on Friday. Those campers all brought up into the dining hall, and unfortunately, they were stuck. The roads around that

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12: And now, all of the news you would probably miss. It's time for Dana's Quick Five.
13: So there was a gay cruise, right? And, Turkish officials banned it from docking in Turkey, and then Egyptian officials banned the gay cruise from docking in Egypt. I

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11: After a pretty hot week on the High Plains, weekend temperatures are backing down at least a little bit. Still going to be very warm and summer-like, but I think we're moving away from the triple digits. In fact, high today should stay right about 92. We'll be partly cloudy. We'll watch the skies late today into the evening, 30%. Chance for brief scattered showers and storms, and then we'll clear overnight. We'll drop down to 67. Tomorrow's high holds right around 90, just a slight chance of rain. With your first alert forecast from News Channel 10, I'm Doppler Dave.
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15: Welcome back to the program. Dana Lash with you. We're sitting here debating Charlize Theron, whether or not she's on the glips. What do they call them that? The glips.
16: Is that what the kids are calling it?
15: Oh, I don't know if that's what the kids are calling it. I think we were talking about, what is it, Kelly, Ariana Grande. And who else? Charlize Theron, Olivia Wilde. I don't think Olivia Wilde's had it, but I think Ariana Grande. That girl needs to eat. That girl needs to eat so bad, and she never needed to do them shots in the first place.
16: Right.
15: I'm telling you. This is literally what we talked about the whole break. Kane's like, look at this video. Look of it. And we had this huge debate the whole break. That's what we do. So we got the ongoing preliminary hearing. You're going to want to watch Substack, Chapter and Verse, to get stuff. Lorraine's been going through it every single day. And one of the things that she noted that I was looking at on break as well when Kane and I were arguing about Charlize Theron and whether or not she was on the glips is the lawyer that was brought in is trying to create, I mean, the whole point of this argument that this lawyer is employing is to try to create a doubt around the DNA evidence. But the DNA evidence apparently, I mean, everything I've read, that's pretty damn rock solid, including apparently there was DNA on the towel that was used apparently around the rifle. I read that and I'm like, do I want to file this away for later? I really don't. None of us needed to know that, but I'm just saying, apparently there is a lot of DNA evidence, lots and lots. So we're going to be following all of that as it unfolds. But remember, it's not the trial. I think people think it's the trial because I've had people emailing even as late as yesterday asking about the trial. And it's not a trial. It's a preliminary hearing because some people were asking about why does it seem like they're accepting certain things and, you know, the standard of evidence. The evidentiary standard, just a reminder, in a preliminary hearing is lower than that of the trial because you have probable cause and then you have beyond reasonable doubt. And that's so the evidentiary standard in a trial is higher. But this is what they're just evaluating different pieces of evidence and how they're going to orchestrate this in the trial is what they're determining here, if that helps you understand the preliminary hearing. But they played the furry trans lover, his deposition in court, his testimony played in court yesterday. And, I mean, there's a lot of stuff that's been debunked. That's all I'm going to say. A lot of stuff that's been debunked. Some other things to touch on as well as, we get into some of this other. We were also discussing Iran. POTUS says that the ceasefire is off. For how long? For how long is it off? I think we all have questions. How long is the ceasefire off for? I mean, is it done? I feel like we should be done at this point because there's going to be a step and repeat this entire time. It's going to be a step and repeat the whole time. There's nothing that's going to get resolved from this. We can control the strait. There's nothing that can get resolved. Although now Trump says that after some of the latest strikes that now Iran wants to talk again. Are we going to reward them by sitting down and then go through this whole rigmarole all over again? I really hope not. This is a silly piece. This is a little bit silly. Do you like Ryan Reynolds?
13: I do.
15: Do you?
13: I do.
15: Do you? So I liked Ryan Reynolds, and then a friend of mine who is an actor, can I say it's Matthew Marsden? Because it's Matthew Marsden.
13: Too late now.
15: I've just heard some stuff about, like, he apparently got some people fired because if they didn't get the COVID shot, the clot shot. Yeah, apparently he was one of those guys. And I don't really want to think of it like this about him because he doesn't seem like a jerk face in public. And so I'm prone to be more grace inclined for people who are not jerk faces in public, if that makes sense. But apparently, so the whole, his wife, Blake Lively, with that whole trial, apparently he just came out looking horrible and that. So I'm kind of inclined to not think as well of him. Anyway, I love what he's doing with Wrexham. It's fun to watch. And he owns that aviation gin, right?
13: Yeah.
15: And which is on all the planes now. It used to be Tito's. Now it's like, well, I think on some planes it's aviation. Anyway, so the gin brand that he co-owns, they opened a bar in Portland, right? Reads the headline, Gin Bar and Distillery in Portland. That's an interesting place. Do you think Portland's like a gin city? I like gin. I don't really drink a lot, but if I have a cocktail, it has to be gin-based cocktail. I don't do vodka and I do not do tequila. Because tequila is crazy. Tequila, as my grandmother would say, is of the devil. It is of the devil. So gin, a gin distillery, gin bar in Portland, right? You know, you want to open a business. It was the Aviation American Gins tasting room and visitor center. They just held their last tasting already. It's a couple weeks ago. Well, 4 years after it opened, they closed doors. It was open to promote his gin brand. Reynolds himself once called it a Disneyland for adults. Now, the closure comes apparently amid a sales dump for the drinks giant that co-owns Aviation Gin with Reynolds, Diego. It's London-based. Their sales were down by 15% spirit sales, according to the spirits business. Now, that was a part of it, but apparently also the crime. The crime is crazy. They said that not only was it a struggling spirit sales for the parent company, but when your crime goes up in the area by like 30%+, guess what? People aren't going to want to drive all the way down to your newly opened restaurant, park in the parking lot, and it looks like a big parking lot. And the first thing that I see is, okay, if I can't carry in there, where can I park so I can get my gun quickly if I have to go and get it? You know what I mean? That's the major question. Nobody wants to do that. Nobody wants to deal with that stuff. So it closed. Do you think that's going to be enough? Because he's a leftist. Do you think that's going to be enough to make him not be a leftist? No. I think that these people can lose a certain amount of money and they're still going to believe this leftist ideology because they think it's more profitable to do that in the long term than to actually be true to the reality that exists around them. I don't know. You know, it just looks like a gimmick kind of establishment. I don't want to be mean about it, but doesn't it? It's like gimmicky. I'm not into like gimmicky type establishments, right? I'm just not like, for instance, like they have like, there's the hot new thing right now is to open these prohibition era bars. These things tick me off so bad. Here's why. Will you indulge me? It's Friday. You guys are all half drunk by the pool anyway. Or you just finished a workout and you're listening. Come on, right? Or you're at work, you know, pretending to work and you're listening. So there's a couple of these in our area. Kane knows what I'm talking about. This is probably one of my biggest pet peeves in recreation. I put my peeves in different categories. So this is like recreation. It's probably a top peeve. Don't open a prohibition bar unless you're going to go full hog. And also it's stupid because alcohol is not prohibited. It's like a nostalgia that we weren't even around to experience to claim as our own. So we're appropriating poorly this nostalgia. So you have there's one of these like secret bars in the area that it's just so secret. You can book it on OpenTable, but there's like no signage outside. And that's like the big thing. You have to know it's like word of mouth, but the drinks are all sugary as all get out. And the bartenders only know how to make the 7 drinks on the menu. And if they go off that, then, oh my gosh, it's chaos. They don't know what's happening. That's, you know, you can't open a bar like that and then have an inexperienced, you can't have AOC behind the bar. You know what I'm saying? Like you can't get an AOC. You need somebody who knows the craft and can do math. And then there was another one that opened that does advertise, and it's basically a windowless dark room with bad ventilation. So whatever you order that's fried, you come out smelling like that thing that's fried, right? And the drinks aren't even prohibition era drinks. So it doesn't make any sense. It's just dumb. You should meet in a shack in a swamp somewhere with no AC, no ice, and have like, you know, a blues group play on the porch, the rickety old porch of planked wood that looks like it's been soaked in a swamp for 100 years before it was used and built this thing. That's if you want to be real and legit. That's what you got to do. You got to drive out the city. Don't think you're going to be walking up into a strip mall. I get so mad about this. Should I? You understand, right?
13: Yeah.
15: It's annoying.
13: Yes, it is.
15: Have you been to either of the ones that I've told you about?
13: Yes, I have.
15: Which one did you go to? The one that's in the middle of the hotel or the one that's
13: no,
15: not?
13: No, the other one.
15: Ah, yeah.
13: And it wasn't bad. The people were great. But like you said, it's a niche. Right.
15: Right.
13: And only so many, you have a ceiling when it's a niche.
15: Like I want my gin delivered by a fast car with gunshots chasing it. You know what I mean? Like pulling up and throwing the gin on the rickety old porch and getting out of Dodge. Right. If you're going to do it, then give the full experience. You know what I'm saying? Like bring the full experience. Don't bring this bougie county crap to me. No, I want to have a moderate fear of my life. You know, that's also part of the nostalgia. You're going to get busted any second. You know what I mean?
13: I don't know if I want to go that far.
15: Oh, you don't want the real experience then?
13: No,
15: it's all right.
13: Far.
15: It's okay. It's insane. Oh, all right. So the World Cup. What in the world is going on right now? Morocco got beat and all hell broke loose. Juan, are they always like this?
16: Not really.
15: Wow.
16: I know of.
15: So the headline is anti-Semitic chants broke out in The Hague after Morocco got beat by France. Why? But why were they screaming about Jews when France beat them? Do they know where the Jews live, the Moroccans? Do they know? Has someone told them? Has education yet gotten down there? They were saying all Jews are homos. And then Hamas, Hamas, Jews to the gas. This is what they were chanting. They were in The Hague's Schilderspick. That's actually correct, neighborhood. And that's what they started doing. It is the Moroccan Dutch enclave. Oh, I can't even say some of the other stuff that they said. Can't say that. And then they were waving the Hamas flags. So are they, I don't understand, what are they mad about? They're blaming the Jews for their defeat. Moroccans in the Netherlands are blaming Jews for their defeat to France. France actually defeated someone. Yay. Look, good look at them. Number one. Number two, not everything is the fault of the Jews, people. I don't think, maybe the Moroccans don't know where this had nothing to do with Jews. I don't know why they think it did, but it doesn't. Maybe it's too far away for, you know, that one girl in the Miss Teen USA when she was talking about the people in Africa with maps, Kane? Right. Maybe she's talking about these people. You know, some people, they don't have things such as like maps and such as. Maybe she was talking about them. Can we just stop blaming all the, like for instance, I got a, you might have noticed the difference. I've never purchased one of those before. It's the brush that has the heated element in it. But it's a brush. You're men. You guys have no idea what I'm talking about. For the women, it's the brush that you plug in and you can heat and brush your hair at the same time.
16: Oh, yeah.
15: So I'm like really getting into that. Maybe you can tell. If I come in looking like a fruitcake, it's why. But I accidentally burned my hand because of the juice. Because I was like, I guess I'm just going to touch, and oh, my hand's burned. Why did the Jews make me touch this hot brush? I mean, granted, there were no Jews in my bathroom, but I'm just saying, this is like the same thing. This is where we're going, every single thing. And I noticed this in my comments, too. I said something, what was it, about data centers earlier, and someone was like, yeah, blah, blah, blah, Jews. I'm like, what does this have to do with any of that? Why are they walking mental abortions? I feel like that's the only way to explain the intelligence deficit of these people. I don't get it. 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
26: 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We'll be right back.

0: smoke, flames from the propane tank outside of the building also on fire. I can't believe he didn't blow up. Right. So they told him, drop the knife. That you can hear all them yelling it on the video. He had grabbed two knives and charged at several people inside the restaurant. He cut a woman on the wrist and she tried to intervene. Why would you do that? According to WFLA-TV. Then he cut a gas line connected to a grill, grabbed the propane tank, and then started setting everything on fire. So 53-year-old Rubiel Castillo was arrested, charged with first-degree arson of an occupied structure, aggravated assault with a deadly weapon, criminal mischief by causing more than $1,000 in damage, and several other things. First-degree arson of an occupied structure, all of this. So he's going to be serving some time. I don't see this guy just walking away from that. No, not going to happen. Also, we got a couple more minutes. A Florida man dumped a backpack full of human waste on an ex-girlfriend after she cheated. I mean, I don't really feel bad for her, but Daniel Niemick was charged with domestic battery. Oh, the strangulation's bad. Don't strangle nobody. Oh. He choked his girlfriend and then dumped a backpack full of feces, urine, and hot sauce on her. Oh, was it all mixed together? That's disgusting. How do you get that? He was absolutely taken to jail. His backpack, not so much. We have a lot more on the way. Stick with us.
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5: Crisis talks at Oman. I'm Carmen Roberts, Fox News. Iran and Middle East diplomats are holding talks in Oman today over the U.S. demand that Tehran keep the Strait of Hormuz open. Talks are focused on safe navigation through that key waterway, with reports that Iran may consider creating a new travel route to ease tensions.
6: The administration says it has set a deadline of today for Iran to state that it will cease attacks on ships in the Strait of Hormuz and that it will reopen the waterway toll-free. President Trump also says that Washington has agreed to continue talks at the request of Iran. Today, Iran's foreign minister arrived in Oman to talk about traffic in the Strait of Hormuz. Amid new escalation, Iran's new supreme leader issued a first statement today saying that Iran must avenge his late father. According to a Wall Street Journal report, Israel shared intelligence with the U.S. that it said indicated a fresh Iranian plan to kill President Trump.
5: Fox's Alex Hogan reporting. President Trump says he's ordered the U.S. military to destroy Iran if it succeeds in assassinating him. The International Energy Agency has warned a return to fighting will expand the global energy crisis. And while U.S. crude dipped 1% yesterday to $71.41 a barrel, it gained about 4% for the week. Crews in Missouri make more than 350 water rescues after epic flash flooding, and more states are at risk over the weekend.
7: There's been so much rain across this area, any additional rainfall will cause flooding, and it's a large area that we're worried about. Major cities like Indianapolis, Louisville, down towards Nashville, maybe even towards Atlanta, all spots where you could see some really heavy rainfall.
5: Fox meteorologist Adam Klotz, one person is missing in the Missouri floods. The governor has declared a state of emergency, and the Justice Department subpoenas New York Times journalist over a report on security concerns involving the Qatari Gift Air Force One. 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
3: 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I will be here with the latest local news, sports, weather, and traffic. 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At 7:25, I will have a Texas Rangers prize pack to give away. 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

0: do it and then...
1: Why not? And say we didn't?
0: I don't know. All right, let's just do 17 here because we didn't get a chance to actually hear the audio yesterday. So let's just hear this. This is Low T Tallarico, 17-1.
1: Oh, that 17 is Holland.
2: I got it.
1: Yeah, he's got it, though.
2: I'm always so thrilled when I get invited, you know, to the Diwali Festival. I think I've gone 2 years in a row now. And, you know, also have gotten the chance to speak at some of our local mosques. And I find such wisdom and comfort and inspiration from faith traditions all over the world. Well,
0: basically what he's saying is Christianity and somehow Islam are just both equal paths.
1: They're not. John 14:6, where Jesus says, I'm the way, the truth, and the life. No one comes to the Father except through me. Right there. Tallarico is a fake Christian. Folks, that does it for us today. Have a great weekend. Back with you Monday.
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6: KGNC. The ceasefire is over. I'm Daria Albinger, Fox News. That from President Trump as the U.S. and Iran continue to carry out retaliatory strikes on each other.
7: No reports thus far as to any potential attacks in the Strait of Hormuz today, although there is new escalation amid new threats today issued by both sides. The supreme leader in Iran issuing his first written statement that avenging his late father must take place. And according to a Wall Street Journal report, Israel shared intelligence with the U.S. that it said indicated a fresh Iranian plan to kill President Trump. Trump says that orders have already been given threatening Iranian decimation if Iran were to carry out such a plan, writing in part, quote, 1,000 missiles are locked and loaded and aimed at the Islamic Republic of Iran with thousands of more to immediately follow should the Iranian government act on its threat.
6: Fox's Alex Hogan in Washington. The Pentagon's released some new footage of what appears to be a mysterious star-shaped object.
8: One of the videos was captured just last year by the U.S. Pacific Command. The footage was taken on January 1st over the Yellow Sea, and it shows an unidentified object that looks like a six-point star. President Trump has demanded transparency regarding unidentified flying objects, aerial phenomena, and alien life. But the Pentagon has previously said they found no evidence of aliens or extraterrestrial intelligence. They've suggested other reasons for these unresolved cases, including lack of sufficient data. They say the private sector is welcome to provide their own expertise, and in the meantime, they will continue to release new files in the coming weeks on a rolling basis.
6: This is the fourth batch of UAP files released. Quarterfinal action today at the World Cup. Norway and England are now playing in Miami, and later tonight, Argentina and Switzerland will meet 9 p.m. Eastern Time. 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
2: The White House has subpoenaed four journalists for the New York Times. It's part of an investigation into a report about security concerns involving the president's new Air Force One. The Justice Department says it's focused on potential leaks on national security information, not on the journalists themselves. The Trump administration's issued an audit for the Smithsonian Museum on all organizations that are cultural and receive federal funding.
3: A scathing 162-page report accuses the Smithsonian Institution and the National Museum of American History in particular, of extreme political activism. Titled Saving America's Story, the report is the first product of President Trump's March executive order calling for an audit of all cultural institutions that receive federal funding. In it, the Smithsonian leadership is charged with promoting ideas like open borders and transgender advocacy. Despite the American History Museum commemorating the country's 250th anniversary, the report claims that America's founding fathers are hardly featured and introduced chiefly through their connection to slavery. At the National Museum of American History, Alexandria Hoff, Fox News.
2: Heavy rain has caused flash flooding in parts of Missouri.
4: We've got a great update coming out of southeastern Missouri today. 351 rescues, 200 of those summer campers, children. A camp that definitely is a place where kids want to go to enjoy. But of course, Mother Nature bringing in this flooding rain, and it was just overwhelming. We had anywhere from a 3 to 19 foot water rise along the Black River in the early morning hours on Friday. Those campers all brought up into the dining hall, and unfortunately, they were stuck. The roads around that camp were washed away, the water too high for emergency vehicles, and so Blackhawks and choppers had to go in there.
2: Fox Weather's Jane Menar, the National Weather Service, says the weather in Missouri impacts the Ozarks eastward to the Ohio and Tennessee River valleys. I'm Daria Aldinger. This is Fox News.
5: This past Thursday, the Pampa Police Department executed a search warrant in the 400 block of Red Deer in Pampa. It's the result of an extensive investigation into a hit-and-run crash that occurred July 3rd. That crash left a 25-year-old Pampa man hospitalized in Amarillo with serious injuries. The investigation and search warrant led to the arrest of 17-year-old Aaron Marisol. He was booked into the Gray County Jail on a charge of failed to stop and render aid with serious bodily injury and tampering with physical evidence. Pampa PD Interim Chief Massey credits the department's officers and investigators, license plate reader technology, and Crime Stoppers for the arrest. New numbers show the military's impact on Texas. The state's 15 major installations contribute nearly $149 billion to the economy, and they support over 628,000 jobs. That includes active duty service members, their spouses, and civilian contractors. For KGNC News, I'm Michael J. Stevens.
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11: Welcome back to the Lars Larson Show. It's a pleasure to be with you. I'm glad to get to your phone calls and emails. And in a moment, I want you to consider, are hospitals in the state of Texas actually trying to offer up Mexican citizenship packages, birth packages, to create little anchor babies after the United States Supreme Court decision that I think wrongly decided that the 14th Amendment guarantees citizenship not just for people born to legal residents of the United States, but born to illegal residents of the United States. I know it's a crazy outcome, but that's John Roberts selling out his country as the Chief Justice of the U.S. Supreme Court. So let me get to that in just a moment. First, welcome to the Lars Larson Show. It's a pleasure to be with you, and almost glad to get your phone calls and your emails. If you want to join what we call the best conversation in talk journalism, it happens right here every day at 866-HEY-LARS. That's 866-439-5277. As always, naysayers go to the head of the line. You want to send an email instead? I get a lot of naysayers that way as well. That's talk@LarsLarson.com. And our poll on X, Here's the question, because we have a brand new poll question every day from the news of the day. Should restaurants fine parents for their out-of-control children? The story comes out of out of south of San Francisco. There's a man who owns two restaurants. He's got a great name. Yu Yu Zhu operates two restaurants south of San Francisco. And he finally got tired of all the out-of-control kids in his restaurant, even doing things like damaging the furniture and damaging the credit card machine. So he finally said, if you do that in my restaurant, you, the parent, are going to get the bill. Should restaurants fine parents for out-of-control children? Actually, I think you should go further than that. If he's looking out for the best interests of everybody in his restaurant, all of his customers, if they're out-of-control kids and they're ruining the dining experience of other people, look, when we take my granddaughter out for dinner, and she's 10 years old, we've been taking her out for dinner for, I don't know, 6-7 years, we insist that she behave properly in public and that she not take away from what other people are enjoying by going out to eat. And these days, there's even more reason to do that than before, because going out to eat costs a ton of money. It's not hard. It's not easy for most American families to be able to afford it. So what does he say? We will hold parents financially liable for all damage caused by their children to restaurant property. So he's starting with that. I would appreciate it if those who operate restaurants say, there's a behavior standard in here, and if your behavior or the behavior of your child is getting in the way of everybody in this restaurant enjoying what they're there to do, then you're going to be asked to leave, and in fact, we might even add it to the bill. You can find the question today at Lars Larson Show and at LarsLarson.com. Always brought to you by AMAC, the Association of Mature American Citizens. 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You can join too. And if you're a member of that crazy AARP group, I would encourage you to quit. I would never go anywhere near those folks. They're the folks who helped pass Obamacare. And as you know, Obamacare has been a tremendous train wreck for most of America. So join this way. 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Yesterday, I asked you what I thought was a fairly simple question, and it turns out we got a very divided result. Should elections officials in America face criminal prosecution if they allow non-citizens and even illegal aliens to vote in America's elections? 98% of you said yes. I was on the yes side of that one. Only 2% of you said no. Glad to have you with me and always glad to take your calls. Welcome to our newest Lars affiliate, Korn Radio, K-O-R-N, in Mitchell, South Dakota. They're on AM 1490 and glad to have you be part of the Lars Larson family. Many of America's most collision-prone cities have one thing in common. They are sanctuary cities. Is that because of bad drivers or bad policy? California and other blue states are trying to block Hollywood's biggest merger. Is government protecting consumers or just getting in the way of competition? And take a moment to cast a vote in my X poll. You'll find the question at Lars Larson Show and LarsLarson.com, our website. Now, let me tell you about these birth packages that are being offered up in Texas. And now the governor of Texas, Greg Abbott, has ordered an official investigation into one hospital near the Mexican border. It is putting up billboards and it's selling a path to American citizenship through those childbirth packages. Hospital advertises packages across the border in Mexico, but insists, we're not doing anything illegal. We're just telling people in Mexico, come to America. Here's where you can get the delivery of your little anchor baby done. Mission Regional Medical Center in Rio Grande Valley confirms the campaign was its own and reportedly began in 2021. Abbott says, this is the governor of Texas, Texas will not permit our health care system to be used as a magnet for birth tourism. Glad to be with you and always glad to take your phone calls and emails. Let me start in Indiana, where we've got a lot of great listeners and a lot of great affiliate stations. Adam, welcome to the program. What's on your mind?
0: Hello. Well, I know what's needed in the mental health system, the breakdown of the mental health system. Okay, like I told your call screener. How many more veterans are going to have to commit suicide, as well as how many people who are not veterans but just going through a mental health crisis are going to commit suicide versus somebody actually takes me serious of what I'm trying to do to overhaul the entire system from top to bottom. Okay, as a person with disability who has a mental health problem, I know the problems in the system and what is broke and what is needed to fix it.
11: All right, tell me this, Adam. Can you explain to me what it is we need to change about the system? Because we hear public service announcements encouraging vets to call and get help when they're troubled. We know that most states are spending hundreds of millions, if not billions of dollars, on mental health care. What would you change to make sure that people don't take their own lives? I'm against that as well.
0: It's not just one part, okay? It's not just one thing.
11: Well, then give me however many parts you want to break it into. What would you change or what would you do more?
0: Five key components to the plan, okay? A lot of people in the system. The system is originally designed where when you have a mental health crisis, okay, rather than the system help you, it wants to control you, okay? And that's not help. Okay,
11: I might disagree with you a bit. I know some people who've had family members with, say, schizophrenia. If the system says we have a way to treat this, but you have to stay on your meds, do you consider that controlling a person? If they say to somebody with a treatable mental health illness, we need to have you stay.
0: You're talking to somebody who suffers from that. Okay, you're talking to someone who literally fired the people that were supposed to be helping me because they weren't helping me. They were trying to control me.
11: Okay, then what should...
0: Now,
11: hold on,
0: okay?
11: Adam. Adam, I'm trying to understand your prescription for this. What would you have had them do if they said, we need you to take your meds? Was that the issue?
0: It was more than just that, okay? When they were giving me medication, okay, I was trying to tell them what the medication was doing for me. Guess what? They didn't listen, okay? I was telling them how the medication was making me feel.
11: Right.
0: You know, all that. They didn't seem to care, okay? Whether it be in the VA system or in the system that I went through.
11: What did you want them, Adam, before we run out of time, what did you want them to do differently?
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11: Hey, welcome back to the Lars Larson Show. Well, the 2026 NATO summit has just come to a close. Should the United States keep carrying the weight and doing all the heavy lifting for the defense of Europe, or is it time for our allies to actually step up? I'm actually in favor of the latter solution rather than the former. Mark Episcopus joins me now, research fellow in the Quincy Institute's Eurasia program and an adjunct professor of history at Marymount University. Mark, welcome to the program.
27: Thanks for having me. It's a pleasure to be on.
11: Well, thank you, sir. Let's start with the easy question. Does America still need NATO? And does Europe still need NATO? Or did this find it convenient to let the United States do most of the heavy lifting?
27: Well, look, I think we derive certain benefits from our continued participation in NATO in terms of force projection capabilities, et cetera. However, the relationship has become lopsided in favor of Europe in terms of everything that the United States has been doing for Europe since the end of the Cold War. And a drastic recalibration of NATO is in order, and I think that's what President Trump wants to execute. And that means the Europeans are going to have to start assuming the primary burden for their defense. We'll still be there in terms of the nuclear umbrella, the U.S. nuclear umbrella over Europe, which
11: right.
27: is a key component of NATO's collective defense. But in terms of conventional capabilities, the Europeans have to start carrying the weight, and I think that's exactly what President Trump sought to convey in Ankara and going forward.
11: Well, and in fact, in his first term, he made the demand. You folks have to agree. You have to go along with what NATO demands, which is you spend a certain amount of your own GDP on your own defense. So they're not paying money to us. They're just simply being told, if you're going to be part of this, then you have to carry your weight. And we do it based on the size. So we're not asking Belgium to put up as much as, say, Germany or France or the United States. But you got to carry your weight. And to a large extent, they complied, didn't they?
27: They are complying, and I would add to that that, yes, it's a key component of national defense to spend money, to make investments. But we also have to look at concrete capabilities as opposed to simply spending targets, whether
11: right.
27: it's 2.5% of GDP or 5% of GDP. We want the Europeans to actually support the infrastructure for being able to carry their own weight, to have a credible deterrent against Russia, but also be a more confident actor on the international stage. And that requires shifting concrete capabilities over to the Europeans in terms of NATO's command structure, but also what all the individual countries are doing. We're seeing really positive steps by Poland and a lot of the eastern flank countries. And we're now finally starting to see the Germans, the French, and others follow suit. So all of those are really positive developments, I would say.
11: I mean, because, Mark, isn't the basic idea that if each one of those countries provides for its own defense to a certain degree, then they're less likely to have to call on NATO to come in and save their bacon because they're capable of doing their own. And it provides a deterrent because Russia or China or any other foreign actor that would decide to act adversely toward those countries would say, no, they're pretty well armed up. We don't want to go after them. So it deters the possibility of the attack, but it makes it less likely. But it also means that if the attack ever comes, yes, an attack on one is the attack on all, and the United States will step up for you, but we want to make that as unlikely as possible. Is that the general idea?
27: Yeah, I think that's right. Look, ultimately, your best deterrent against armed aggression are your own capabilities,
11: right.
27: your own defenses. A lot of people don't understand this. I'm sure our audience does, but a lot of people assume that NATO's Article 5 collective defense clause implies an automatic commitment by countries to go to war on each other's behalf if they're attacked. And that is not the case. There is a mechanism for consultations. There is a mechanism for treating these potential attacks seriously. But there is no inherent automatic dead man switch that would cause the United States to go to war tomorrow on behalf of, let's say, Estonia or Poland or any other NATO member. And these countries, I think, understand that. And it's important for them to understand because ultimately an alliance like this only works if each member is carrying their own weight. And we are now starting to see a slow recalibration of what has long been a kind of situation where the United States provided for the defense of all of these countries at the expense of the American taxpayer without clear benefits for the American taxpayer. And it's
11: yep.
27: long past due to do something about that.
11: Well, and let me ask you, it is good that we don't have that dead man switch, because otherwise you end up, tell me if I'm wrong about in seeing history this way, that otherwise you end up with Archduke Ferdinand gets a bullet in the head and all of a sudden everybody's gone to war automatically if you had that sort of automatic flip a switch and everybody goes to war.
27: Absolutely. Look, these issues, especially when talking about another major power like Russia or anyone else, you have to be sober, you have to be serious, and you have to understand that deterrence is the foundation of defense, and deterrence has to be balanced with deconfliction and a sense of responsible engagement. So the best course for the defense of Europe is to ensure that a scenario along these lines does not come to pass. And a crucial step toward that direction, and forgive me if I'm changing gears a little bit,
11: are
27: President Trump's efforts to end the Ukraine war through a negotiated settlement.
11: Yeah.
27: That's not just good for Ukraine, although it is principally good for Ukraine. It's good for all of Europe to have a basic sense of East-West stability that can only come from peace in Ukraine. This is the most destructive war in Europe since 1945. Tremendous damage, a tremendous displaced Persons crisis across Europe in countries like Poland, Germany, and a core component of European security, I think, is finding a diplomatic settlement to that war, and that is what President Trump is trying to do. But it's been difficult. Progress has unfortunately been haphazard, especially with the Iran situation kind of intervening. But I think hopefully we are now on track for a positive diplomatic outcome.
11: By the way, Mark, one last quick question, and that is when we've got the dispute of the Strait of Hormuz and whether or not Iran can just close it down at its whim, and when Donald Trump called on Western Europe, they all went, yeah, you take care of it. Now, was that a message for us regarding NATO and whether or not the other countries are going to be willing to step up?
27: Well, I mean, that to me just shows kind of the emperor has no clothes in many ways when it comes to this idea of reciprocity within the alliance. All we should want, I think, at this point, all we can reasonably want from the Europeans is to carry their own weight. I don't think there is really, to be honest with you, any serious expectation that any European country, that NATO's European arm, will intervene on the United States' behalf in the case of a major conflict if one was to break out today. So at this point, I think the Europeans should care about European defense, and we should care about, you know, the Western Hemisphere, about the U.S.-China relationship, about our presence in the Indo-Pacific. And actually, that is the division of labor that I think will make NATO stronger in the long term. We focus our resources where U.S. interests are primarily engaged, and the Europeans focus on tending to their own backyard.
11: Ah, from your lips to God's ears. Mark, thank you very much. That's Mark Episcopos, who is a research fellow at the Quincy Institute. Back in a moment, you're listening to the Lars Larson Show. Is it a coincidence five of America's worst cities for crashes are sanctuaries?
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0: KGNC Amarillo now breaks away from regular programming for the following broadcast of Texas Rangers baseball.
1: Is that $20 minimum wage, California, where there is a carve out for fast food restaurants that make and sell their own bread?
2: Why would that be, David?
1: Because one of the biggest donors to Gavin Newsom was the dude that owned Panera Bread.
2: Ding, ding, ding.
1: And by the way, you can't do it after the fact. You have to have been doing it before the law was passed.
2: Yes.
3: That was the craziest thing. And I forgot about that because this has been so far in the future when they announced it, right?
1: Yeah.
3: But now it's come to pass. And yeah. That's true. Gavin Newsom carved that out.
4: He did.
1: And no one knew why.
3: Yeah. Well, Popeyes is having trouble making their own biscuits. They're like, no. Can't do that.
1: Biscuits don't count as bread.
4: We reach the top.
3: What are they made out of?
4: The Scott Robbins trifecta, top three of the day, up to number
5: two.
1: Number two, Palm Beach Airport has a new name officially.
3: Yeah, Palm Beach International Airport in Florida has formally been rechristened to President Donald J. Trump International Airport. Yes. It was 89 years old. It wasn't known as that, but it is now. Hey, Trump, by the way, flew the big airline into that thing to christen it and open it up. And, of course, the left are out of their minds again because Trump names everything after himself, which is I always think is funny. It's sort of just goad him, right? For instance, we got Trump Charms now in the cereal aisle.
4: No, you don't.
3: I'm making that up, but it would be cool. It was Trump King instead of Burger King. Just go right down the list on this stuff, right? The Washington Nationals are now the Washington Donalds. That would be awesome.
1: Well, Dairy Queen could be rebranded, but not Trump. It would be Tim Walls Queen.
3: Yeah, well, yeah, that's true. He can get in on that one.
4: Yes.
5: And the countdown continues.
3: I love the way he takes everything and just puts his own name on it.
4: Scott Robbins trifecta, top three of the day.
5: And finally, one.
1: Number one, a singer who had a massive record has passed away at the age of 75.
3: Yeah, 75 years old. Bonnie Tyler. Bonnie Tyler. She sang a Total Eclipse of the Heart.
4: Well, you played this on the Top 40 radio a lot.
3: Yeah, I did.
4: Yeah.
3: She said 83, right?
4: Yeah. There's nothing I can do. Summer. Eclipse of the Heart. Big hit that summer.
3: It was the number one record for weeks.
4: Yeah, was that after? Yeah, it had to be after The Police.
3: Yeah.
4: Every Breath You Take.
3: Yeah.
4: I got to look that up.
3: I don't know. I couldn't remember that for sure, but I know we played the daylights out of that thing. It was one of those long songs, too. Like every Jim Steinman written song was like 5 minutes.
4: Yeah.
3: And that Total Eclipse of the Heart was, too. It was really bombastic. Mm-hmm. All big choir and chorus.
4: You loved it.
3: Oh, I liked it. I mean, I didn't even pretend to like it. I liked it.
4: Yeah. Well, she was known for more than just one song.
3: Yeah. Old Enough for Hero. Yeah. Played that one, too.
4: Yeah. That's not very good.
3: No, this one isn't as good. This one's from a movie, too. I don't remember which one. Do you remember which one?
4: I don't remember which one.
3: Oh, wow. I'm surprised.
4: Well, it's the Top 40 world. Yeah. But I got to tell you, neither one of those were my favorite Bonnie Tyler song. Yeah. If I had to pick one.
3: A great song. Yeah.
4: That's a great song.
3: Yeah.
4: Yeah. Distinct voice for sure.
3: 1978.
4: Look at you.
3: Yeah, I know that one. Yeah.
4: How about that?
3: I didn't play that as a current, by the way.
4: You were still in high school?
3: See, yeah, I was. Yeah.
4: Yeah. It wouldn't be long, though. You'd be playing the top 40 hits for all the children.
3: Teeing it up. Yep.
4: There you go.
3: Kicking off 10 hits in a row, back to back without the yak. Here's Bonnie
5: Tyler.
3: There
5: you have it.
3: Still got it, man. I still got it.
5: No way.
4: Whoa.
3: Oh. I'm not going to take that from you.
4: Oh, man.
3: God dang.
4: Dang, man.
5: Give it up.
4: Well, this will be fun tomorrow.
3: Wow.
4: Scott Robbins trifecta. Well done. All right, news update. Oh, yeah. Nimrod's in the news. You don't want to miss it. Coming up.

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0: The Markley Van Camp and Robbins Show. 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
0: News update, David Van Camp.
1: I thought this was interesting. So they got rid of Graham Plattner, right? Now the race is on to see who's going to replace him to run for Senate against Susan Collins.
0: Yes.
1: Well, you know, the magic number with polling for Susan Collins has generally been around 45%. If she's polling there, she'll win.
2: Yeah.
1: That's just kind of been the reality of it. Mm-hmm. Well, so they're looking at potential successors to Graham Plattner. Well, with one, she's trailing by one, Nirav Shah. Susan Collins has 46%. That's the only one where she actually trails. 46-47. Susan Collins on top of Troy Jackson, 48-47.
0: What's his story? He's another blue collar.
1: Well, he's another wannabe socialist who also allegedly threw a freaking bottle at a woman during an argument.
2: Yeah.
0: Is that what it's got to be? You got to abuse women?
1: Pretty much, yeah.
2: What is the bar
0: to be
2: here?
0: A regular guy in Maine?
1: Then,
0: I don't think that's true.
1: Shinabellos, they're tied 47%. So even when they airdrop their own candidate in there, Susan Collins, dude, it seems to me at least that she won't even have to really campaign because the next month is going to be so messy for the Democrat Party in Maine.
0: You know, the other part of it is that they keep talking about we've got to do something to stop Susan Collins. Like she's Ted Cruz on steroids or something.
2: Right. I'm not a big fan of Susan Collins.
0: No, Republican voters across the country, Susan Collins drives them crazy.
1: Right. Yeah, right. Yeah. I mean, that's the thing. Like
0: it's like Murkowski in Alaska.
1: Yeah, she's tolerated in Maine, certainly, because she's probably the last Republican that'll ever win that seat.
0: Right.
1: But, I mean, you're right, though. I mean, nationwide, I think Republicans probably think less of her than Democrats.
0: Yeah.
2: I agree.
0: Something. All right, we got to get to Nimrod. Here we go.
3: When the going gets tough.
4: Damn it, this is too hard.
3: The dumb get dumber.
5: All right, Dean.
3: It's Nimrod's in the News on the Markley, Van Camp, and Robbins Show.
4: I love the poorly educated.
0: All right. Nimrod's in the News. Okay. Who's using the fireworks to blow up the porta-johns?
2: See, every year.
0: Who's responsible? This is happening in Montana. By the way, they think the explosives come from Wyoming because they don't sell them that powerful in Montana. You want part of the local news report?
2: Of course.
6: You. Standing underneath what's left of a porta potty after it was blown up over the past few days. Something that business owner actually says happens every single year.
0: Oh, every year it happens again.
6: While many are captivated by the lights and sounds in the skies.
7: The losses are expected now because we know what to expect.
6: Porta potty business owner Chris Vogley spends his 4th of July bracing for the damage that often follows.
7: It's really sad because I think that they really aren't thinking about destroying somebody's property.
6: That destruction is deliberate. People using fireworks to blow up his stalls. Vogley says it started in 2019 and peaked in 2023.
0: The pranksters. How long before they booby trap a couple of those?
1: Right. Yeah.
0: You know that's going to be happening. But they're on the lookout, and that's Nimrod's in the News.

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7: Smile, buddy.
6: Come on, smile. Oh, honey, he's still not smiling.
7: Maybe he's not a smiler.
6: Yeah, maybe he's just not a happy baby.
7: Maybe he's just being a boy. You know how boys are.
6: Or maybe he's teething. Oh, poor baby, I think his gums hurt.
7: Maybe he's just tired.
6: Or maybe his tummy hurts. He didn't eat that much.
7: Maybe he's not ticklish.
6: You think maybe he's scared of the dog?
7: 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Maybe it's a phase. 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
15: 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Jamie Markley, David Van Camp, Scott Robbins. Grand opening, grand closing on Graham Plattner.
16: Yeah, that is right. Democrat Senate nominee and noted rape lorax Graham Plattner is dropping out of the race, giving into the Democrat Party pressure, and he was getting choked up about it in this, like, 11-minute long video that he put out.
17: Jeez. I sat through the whole thing.
16: Yeah, me too.
17: Okay. Yeah, I hear it. It's part
18: this
17: of it.
18: It's all false.
17: What?
18: The things that have been claimed did not happen. It's not real. It has placed an immense amount of weight on me as I think about what needs to happen now.
17: Okay.
18: Amy and I are regular people. We were not looking for this experience. We were not looking to get into politics. We had no desire to run for office.
19: Good news, then.
17: What's that good news, guy?
19: Good news. Well, he doesn't have to do it anymore.
17: That's right.
19: True. Yeah. Yeah. Perfect.
17: Yeah. He wasn't going to do anything.
19: News. Yeah.
17: But the Democratic Party was so desperate, they're like, look at this jamoke. He looks like a working-class person, and we need those votes. Let's sign him up.
16: That's what the actual consultants said. They saw a video of him, and they're like, he looks right at the central casting.
17: Exactly.
16: Perfect.
17: Yeah. Okay.
18: I just want you to think about, like, what you would do as a regular person.
19: Not rape people.
18: We believe that for the movement to continue.
17: The movement.
18: It can't be me. And for that reason.
17: Oh, just cry already.
19: Come on.
17: Get on with it.
18: We are suspending campaign.
17: Oh, okay.
16: Okay.
17: All right. I call BS just like everybody else.
19: Sure.
17: That whole part. And he goes into it when he says, I learned about this through press inquiries with no time to truly respond.
16: Well, except it's being reported now that he actually gave Representative Ro Khanna a heads up.
17: Okay.
16: That this was going to break.
17: Yeah. I think I had that part. We have that part? Was it? So
18: so many. I just want you to think about, like, what you would do.
17: Yeah, yeah, we got
18: as
17: that.
18: As a regular person.
17: Yeah.
18: In a position where a much larger world, large forces, were working against you personally to accuse you of the worst thing that a person could do, and it was not remotely true.
17: Okay, this is the part right here.
18: I learned about this through press inquiries.
17: Mm-hmm.
18: With no time to truly respond, no time for investigations before.
17: And it goes from there.
4: Yeah.
17: Okay. It's pretty simple. If you're innocent. I didn't freaking do it.
4: Yeah.
17: It's all lies. Okay. Mm-hmm. And I'm not getting out of the race. I'm not going to let this whole machine take me down on false accusations, because that never happened. She is lying through her freaking teeth.
19: No, well, yeah.
17: That's what you would say if you were innocent, isn't it?
4: Yeah, I think what probably happened was somebody got to him and said, hey, look, we can release the other information, and you know exactly what I'm talking about. And Graham is like, all right, fine, I'll go out. But I'm going to do it in a defiant tone.
17: Of course. Because, no, I don't believe he's innocent. Not for a second. When he's trying to do this, it's not remotely true. And he's trying to play victim, like everyone's lying because they don't want our movement to happen, but this has to be for the people.
4: Yeah.
17: What a freaking fraud.
4: Yeah.
17: And the Democrats got everything they deserve by just not understanding regular people.
4: Yes. I mean, it is going to be a mess because I guess they're doing a convention primary now.
19: Yeah, I heard that.
4: So like 600 or so people are going to be voting now. I mean, that is, they would be better off sticking with Graham Plattner. I'm serious, because that convention is going to be a mess probably. And when you have a record number of people turn out for a primary in the state of Maine and overwhelmingly vote for this guy.
17: Yeah.
4: And then as soon as the polling gets bad, you start dropping more oppo on him and force him out of the race and say, you know what, we're actually going to decide who the nominee is going to be. Dude, there are a lot of people that, maybe not the majority of the people who went out and voted in the primary, but there are going to be a lot of people who say, screw you, stay home.
19: I don't want to hear one more talk about the Republican Party or Donald Trump or whomever being a threat to democracy.
4: Right.
19: Jackasses have done this twice now in the last 2 years.
4: Yes.
19: No one voted for anyone you're going to select. No one did. Very similar to Mamala. This is ridiculous. Who's the threat to democracy?
17: Yeah.
19: You dorks. Yeah, who is it?
17: What's funny is the dude was supposed to appeal to these blue-collar workers.
19: Oh, come on. Yeah.
17: Not college-educated people they needed to vote for. And he was getting beat by Susan Collins with that demo by 23 points.
4: Yeah.
19: Isn't that something? Isn't that something?
17: Yes.
19: Again, they don't know. They have no clue.
4: Because you can sniff out a fraud.
17: Yep. Of course. But you know who can't sniff out a fraud?
4: Who's that?
17: Well, the prize journalists over, like Molly Jong Fast.
4: Right.
17: With her goofy glasses and all of her, quote, credibility. Well, she's miffed a little bit because Graham Plattner lied to her.
19: Really?
9: All of us heard that same thing from him, from his team. Nothing else coming out. This is clearly a misunderstanding. There's nothing more coming out. We were sold an arc, right? A character arc of a person who had blacked out, but now no longer did that behavior. Now,
17: he said he was sober? Anybody remember that?
19: I don't remember him ever saying he was sober.
17: Okay.
19: But maybe he is. I don't know.
17: I mean, the escapades of boozing were well documented, but okay, just doesn't do it.
9: I should have asked him when I interviewed him if he was drinking still, because there's only one way you get those blackouts, and that's from drinking. And so the idea we were sold this...
17: Really? That's the only way you get blacked out? It doesn't happen with just one shot, one beer? Really? No. Okay, thanks.
9: This character arc, this person who gets better, who got better, but he wasn't maybe better.
19: Was it maybe better?
4: This is one of the, it is the Biden 2.0 thing where suddenly they're all shocked and they're like, we were sold this thing. The issue isn't that you were sold a lie. The issue is that you bought the lie. You bought it, obviously, an obvious lie.
17: Or you just didn't look into it, like the failing New York Times.
4: It's it's absolutely remarkable that now, like Scott said, for the second time in 2 years, not only have the Democrats completely just knocking aside democracy, but you also have the press admitting that they're idiots.
17: Oh, 100%.
4: They don't realize they're admitting that, but that's exactly what they're doing. They're admitting that they are dumb.
17: Yep. Totally agree with you.
19: I'm waiting for the Jake Tapper book, Blackout Drunk and a Rapist.
4: Right.
19: How he knew, he and his buddies knew, but you know, well.
17: Yeah, exactly.
19: We're quite there yet. Yeah.
17: So we hit Iran again.
4: Mm-hmm.
17: Thought that was going to happen.
4: Yeah.
17: We'll see where all this goes. The whole Strait of Hormuz thing, if they keep, you know, going after cargo ships, I think Trump's going to just keep hitting them.
4: Yeah.
17: We'll get to that a little bit later. We also talked about NATO yesterday, how Trump's got all these countries to start actually spending money on defense, except Spain. And, you know, Mark Rutte, the NATO chief, and a lot of people are like, man, all he does is kiss Trump's butt. Well, he needs Trump.
4: Mm-hmm. Yeah.
17: But there was one journalist that had a rather tough question for Mark Rutte. I don't know if you happen to hear this or not, but dang, he brought his self-esteem into question.
11: Mark, you sit next to Donald Trump in moments where he talks about conquering Greenland, talks about lashing out at allies like Spain, starting trade wars, things that it doesn't seem like the old Mark Rutte would approve of. Does this have any effect on your self-respect when you sit next to him like that and say nothing?
17: Self-respect, sorry.
12: You know, what I always do is acknowledge when praise is due, and I think we should praise Donald Trump for the fact that NATO is so much stronger. Of course, it has to do with the Russian threat, it has to do with the war in Ukraine, but it very much also has to do with President Trump delivering now what since Eisenhower the United States tried to achieve, equalizing spending between the U.S. and Europe. And it makes Europe stronger. It makes Europe more relevant for the United States as a partner. So that is the transformative character of this summit, of what happened in The Hague, the implementation since The Hague, this summit as a point in time where we take stock. And I think that's extremely important. And when it comes to Greenland, I already explained. We had a meeting in Davos. And I said, I agree with you when it comes to Russia, when it comes to China, gaining access to the high north. But let's do this together. We have NATO for this. Let's work together on this. This is exactly what we are doing.
17: Yeah, there.
19: Waiting for Bruce Willis to rescue his wife.
17: Oh,
19: got
17: gosh.
19: That sinister kind of...
17: I didn't pick that up.
19: Yeah.
17: That's interesting. I thought that was just hilarious. Yeah. Hey, cowboy.
19: Cowboy.
17: I didn't see any legacy media report any of that.
4: Really?
17: The fact that NATO is actually spending money.
4: Oh, yeah. Oh,
17: that all these different countries that Trump has won that. Even Carney in Canada said, yeah, okay, Trump, yeah, he's won the argument on this. Mm-hmm. Everybody needs to spend the money.
19: It's another
17: for that.
4: Really?
17: The fact that NATO is actually spending money.
4: Oh, yeah.
17: Oh, that all these different countries that Trump has won that. Even Carney in Canada said, yeah, okay, Trump, yeah.

0: Well, he's really embracing the gallows humor these days, I've noticed.
1: Okay.
2: Were you aware of any credible threat by Iran against Air Force
3: One? Well, I have a threat all the time. I'm number one on their list before you. But if I go, you go. Mm-hmm. Right?
2: But was there specific
3: so perhaps,
2: threat today?
3: Perhaps someday you want to change professions.
0: We're all going down. If they hit Air Force One, we're all dead.
4: That's his way of keeping it light.
1: Oh, man.
4: Of course. Well, and Trump had to take the old Air Force One. I don't know if you heard that part of the story. We'll get to that. And the five stories we're watching today coming right up.

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0: The Markley, Van Camp, and Robbins Show. Jamie Markley, David Van Camp, Scott Robbins. You know what it's time for? The five stories we're watching today.
1: One, two, three.
2: All right, number five. The preliminary hearing for the man accused of assassinating Charlie Kirk is still going on for the next couple of days. Erica Kirk, the widow, has now filed a motion to allow all of the evidence to be shown openly in the courtroom to have more transparency. Part of it is also to try to knock down some of the nut job conspiracy theories that have been surrounding this case.
0: Oh, there's a battle going on online.
2: It's so stupid.
0: We say Candace Owens is not winning that battle.
2: No.
0: Put it lightly. The evidence is not on her side.
2: No, it's not. And she's offering now to help the defense of Tyler Robinson. I have information that you need.
3: She said that?
2: Yeah.
3: What information could she possibly have that they need?
2: There were young men wearing maroon shirts, and never mind the fact that, what is it, Mountain Land Technical College is like 5 minutes away, and the colors are maroon.
0: Okay.
3: What about logos and Jews and Mormon beekeepers?
0: Yeah. I'm sure she's telling everyone, we're so close.
2: We're so close. We've got the receipts
0: ongoing.
2: It's comical to me.
3: Uh-huh.
2: Number four, President Trump wants the Supreme Court to revisit their ruling on birthright citizenship. The rule is you have 25 days to seek a rehearing, and at least one justice from the majority has to agree to rehear the case. That rarely ever happens. So I think it's kind of it's sort of a foregone conclusion that they won't take that case back up, but, you know, it might as well try. Number three, Graham Plattner has dropped out of the Senate race in Maine after the Democrat Party decided to throw out the primary results and instead have a nominating convention at the end of the month because he is now stand accused of rape, and also his polling numbers were terrible.
0: Yeah.
3: Oh!
0: Yeah. Yeah, that's not a good look for Bernie Sanders.
3: Oh, Bernie. Bernie loved him.
0: I know. Mm-hmm.
2: Number two, U.S. forces struck roughly 90 Iranian military targets with CENTCOM now saying that the operation was aimed at protecting commercial shipping in the Strait of Hormuz. A lot of things going boom on the coast. And then number one, okay, you may not think this is the number one story, but as a Taco Bell enthusiast, I feel obligated to share that they have pulled several ingredients from the menu amid the spread of that parasitic infection that causes explosive bathroom emergencies.
0: Yes.
2: Sometimes for weeks, they're saying.
3: Yeah, but it's like guac and stuff like that. I mean, it's like the staples of, you know, Taco Bell.
0: Well, I was going to say, a lot of people are like, isn't that Taco Bell on the regular?
2: How would you ever know?
3: Well, Taco Bell, by the way, is encouraging customers. If you've eaten there in the last, 24, 48 hours, make sure your phone is charged.
0: Jeez. And for the record, I like Taco Bell.
2: Oh, I love Taco Bell.
3: I love Taco Bell, too.
2: I never feel like it's a great decision afterwards, but it's an enjoyable experience.
3: In the moment, though. Yeah. Oh, man.
0: I am bummed because I got that story earlier, not just from Taco Bell, but I don't know if you see this headline. If you can just read it, David.
2: Diarrhea causing parasite spreads in multiple states.
0: That was going to be my story coming up because I knew it would freak Scott out. Well, I could just hear him going, oh, no. Oh, no.
3: The whole idea of parasites.
0: Mm-hmm.
3: That's why I never eat guacamole.
0: Yeah.
3: Mm-hmm.
0: Well, and that is, he's not joking. That's the word to describe it. It is explosive diarrhea, not just diarrhea.
3: Well, we all know what that means.
0: Yes, we do.
3: If you've lived long enough and booze hard enough.
0: Of course. It came out yesterday, the 2026 Emmy nominees, which doesn't mean a whole lot to me. But I'm like,
3: shows I've never seen.
0: This is amazing.
3: I know.
0: You go down the list, and I'm like, I got to ask these guys if they've seen any of these shows.
3: Yeah.
0: Okay. Best drama series, Diplomat.
2: Nope.
3: Nope.
0: The Gilded Age.
3: Nope.
2: Nope.
0: Knight of the Seven Kingdoms.
3: Nope.
2: Nope. I have never heard of any of those.
0: Paradise.
3: Never heard of any of them either.
0: That's Hulu. The Pit.
2: Mm-mm.
3: I've heard of it.
0: HBO Max. Pluribus.
2: Nope.
0: Slow Horses.
2: No.
0: That's Apple TV. Your Friends and Neighbors.
2: Nope.
3: No.
0: Your Friends and Neighbors is the only one I've seen.
3: Well, that's one.
0: And then best comedy series. You can go down the list. Abbott Elementary, The Bear,
3: I've seen
0: Hacks, Margo's Got Money Troubles, Nobody wants this.
2: Nope.
0: Only murders in the building. Shrinking. Widow's Bay. No one's seen anything. This is the Markley, Van Camp, and Robin show.
3: I have seen Abbott Elementary a couple of times.
0: And?
3: Yeah, it's all right. You know.
0: Okay.
3: Whatever.
0: Yeah, everything's just so split, streaming and everything else.
3: Well, yeah. I mean, network TV's nowhere to be found.
0: Oh, no.
3: I mean, man.
0: No. I also noticed this with the late night stuff, that, like, everyone is up for it, except the guy that beats them all in the ratings.
3: Gutfeld.
0: Yes. and Fallon.
3: He's gone, too, huh?
0: Everybody else is up for it.
2: Oh, gosh.
0: For, like, well, variety, late night variety host.
2: Well, that's
3: Jimmy Kimmel.
0: Jimmy Kimmel's up for it.
2: It's a foregone conclusion that Colbert's going to get it, right?
0: Oh, I would imagine
3: Jimmer
0: so.
3: Kimmel.
0: Yeah. Yeah. Okay. Oh, more from the Graham Platner thing and around a What's Your Story You Won't Believe straight ahead.

0: Peek-a-boo. Peek-a-boo. Smile.
1: Smile, buddy.
0: Come on. Smile. Oh, honey. He's still not smiling.
1: Maybe he's not a smiler.
0: Yeah. Maybe he's just not a happy baby.
1: Maybe he's just being a boy. You know how boys are.
0: Or maybe he's teething. Oh, poor baby. I think his gums hurt.
1: Maybe he's just tired.
0: Or maybe his tummy hurts. He didn't eat that much.
1: Maybe he's not ticklish.
0: You think maybe he's scared of the dog?
1: Maybe he'll outgrow it. Maybe it's a phase. Maybe he just doesn't like smiling.
0: Maybe he has autism, and we can definitely do something to help.
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0: The Markley, Van Camp, and Robbins Show. Thank you very much for being here. I'm Jamie Markley, the Gen Xer. David Van Camp, the Millennial, and the Sexy Boomer, Scott Robbins. Mm-hmm. Okay, so Graham Plattner, he does this 11-minute video, puts it online, dropping out of the race, and it's just not fair because he didn't do anything wrong.
1: Mm-hmm.
0: But now the mean Democrats aren't going to give him any help at all, so he's got no choice but to get out because he wants to protect the movement.
1: Yes, that, or something to that effect, yes.
0: And slinging BS right and left.
1: He was lashing out at the... I mean, this is one of those things where every single person involved in this is just a terrible person.
0: Yes.
2: You know, you're right about that. That's true. Yeah, 100%
1: it's,
2: of them.
1: So
2: yeah.
1: It's like they all deserve each other. The Democrat Party, Graham Plattner, they all deserve each other. But, yeah, he lashed out at the party for pressuring him to drop out after those rape allegations came out.
0: Mm-hmm.
3: We live in a political system that is not built for normal people.
1: Okay.
3: It is a system that is built structurally to make sure that movements like ours cannot flourish. That if they begin to succeed, they can be crushed.
0: I don't know. They don't seem to be crushing it very well in New York, dude.
1: No.
2: You got the nomination.
0: No. But now they decided, you know, because of these untrue allegations. I mean, all the other stuff from his past wasn't enough, apparently.
1: Right.
2: No, exactly.
0: But now it's different because you have what a liberal woman that's saying, well, yeah, he basically raped me.
2: Yeah, the conservative woman, we don't...
0: Yeah, who cares about her?
2: Hearsay.
0: Exactly.
2: Politically motivated.
3: What we have accomplished here, you made possible.
0: Wait a second.
3: The people of Maine, the volunteers, the voters, the grassroots donors, and I have all the faith in the world that we could win if we could continue to harness that.
0: So wait a second, you're this big man of the people, and you're going to fight, but the political establishment's so strong, you got to get out, and you're innocent.
1: Yeah, in the video, right, in the video, he says, yes, I'm innocent, this is all a bunch of BS, the establishment is coming after me, however, we beat the establishment. What?
0: I know. You do need a speechwriter or something, dude.
3: But the brutal political reality is that they are going to take everything away from us.
0: Okay. They're the oppressors. We're the oppressed.
1: Right.
0: It all goes along with your Karl Marxism stuff.
2: Back to smelling like brine.
0: It's too bad.
2: Yep.
0: Yep. Okay, so Trump took the old Air Force One. You know, there's been a lot of talk about...
2: The old Air Force One.
0: Yeah.
2: Old, yeah. Okay.
0: Not the brand new one.
2: No.
0: Because that one, who knows? Does it have the safety features that we need? Because all this stuff with Iran's going crazy again. And ABC actually had the story with Martha Raddatz this morning.
4: Yeah, Michael, multiple sources familiar with the plans told ABC that the Secret Service urged President Trump to fly out of Turkey on the old Air Force One instead of the Qatari-gifted plane out of an abundance of caution because of the escalation with Iran. The Qatari-gifted plane left Turkey earlier in the day for an Air Force base in England, a move Trump claimed was for members of the U.S. military to tour the aircraft. The change in plans was not prompted by a specific threat, but influenced in part by differences in the plane's security capabilities, two U.S. officials told ABC News. Michael?
0: In other words, could the Qataris have done something with that plane that we don't know about?
1: Right.
0: Can we really trust the Qataris? Is that what your gut was when you heard that?
1: Yeah, that was a big part of it. Well, that was, you know, I didn't really care that much about getting the plane, but I did think, man, yeah, you're going to have to strip that thing down to the bolts to make sure that you don't have surveillance in it or whatever.
0: Oh, I remember us talking about that, months ago. I think you brought it up then. Yeah. Smart, though. Abundance of caution.
2: Well, you want to check it out with a mechanic before you buy it. Yeah.
0: Well, dude, I know this is just probably some sort of jamoke thought, but I'm like, listen, that kid at Butler got on the roof and took a shot at him.
1: Yeah.
0: That should never have come close to happening.
1: Yeah.
0: So, yeah, probably a good idea, just an abundance of caution, yes. All right. It's that time. We do it a couple of times a day. Go around the table. It may not be the biggest story out there, but it caught your attention. You want to bring it in. So, David, today, what's your story?
1: All right. Well, we have a new unhinged, this is a poem, actually, from Jennifer Lewis. She's the actress. She's on the show, or was on the show, Black-ish. She also was in Sister Act 3. Yeah.
2: Who saw that?
1: Heavy hitter.
5: Oh, right.
1: Yeah. And she has done some crazy things. Like, we had the video a while ago where she was ranting about Donald Trump and fascism, and she just screams, I know what mental illness looks like.
4: I know what mental illness looks like.
1: Yeah. Well, she has posted this in reaction to a tragic story out of Mississippi. Nolan Xavier Wells, you may have heard something about this. He's an 18-year-old. He's black. He went on a boating trip in Mississippi with his friends. The friends that have shown up in the pictures are white. Mm-hmm. He stayed behind on Horn Island while his friends went back to shore. They found him. He didn't come back. They found his body near where he was last seen on the island talking to a girl. There is a video that went viral, though, of him arguing with a group, and that's brought out a lot of speculation. Ben Crump is involved now.
6: They had that on ABC, too, of course.
1: That the white kids killed him or something.
6: Right.
1: Something, and I don't know what happened, but the cops are saying, we don't think this is foul play. He drowned. But they are investigating it, which is appropriate. You want to make sure that if something did happen, you want to bring the perpetrator or perpetrators to justice, of course.
6: Mm-hmm.
1: But Jennifer Lewis has already decided, this was murder, and she's got a warning to Whitey.
5: Oh, okay. Roll it.
7: Stop killing our children, son of a...
5: What?
7: We don't care if you think you're rich. We love our children and the color of their skin, and we're getting tired of being called as the next of kin. You twisted monsters are going too far. Whoa. Don't you know your own children will suffer if you keep magnifying this civil war?
6: Oh my gosh.
1: That's unhinged, dude.
5: Well, this has never been more appropriate.
4: I know what mental illness looks like.
5: Yeah. Well, you really need to see somebody.
1: Well, look at the stats. If you're tired of black kids getting killed, talk to other black kids.
5: Well, yeah.
1: Like, I don't know what happened to Nolan Wells, but this just makes no sense that white people are just going around killing a bunch of young black men.
5: No. No, I think the last stat was there's a 23 times more likelihood of a black killing a white than a white killing a black. That's just a stat.
1: Mm-hmm.
5: The media never wants to talk about that.
1: No.
5: That was within the last year. I don't know what it currently is. But, like, people like her have been told this lie for so long. You just believe it.
1: Well, it's the same reason why there were liberals who believed in 2020 that 1,000 black men unarmed were killed by police every single year.
5: Yes.
1: That's off by about, 985?
5: 86.
1: Yeah, or 86, yeah.
5: Yes, because it was 14.
1: Yeah.
2: Well,
1: yeah.
2: Margin of error.
5: All right, Scotty, what do you got for your story?
2: I don't know how you feel about this one. Caitlin Clark's season has been certainly dominated by headlines surrounding the physical play. She's been getting hammered all year long, and that's not me editorializing. That's me watching the highlights of these games.
5: Mm.
2: Now a group of United States lawmakers are trying to make their voices heard with the WNBA. Led by Republican Study Committee Chairman Representative August Pfluger from Texas. David, you familiar with him?
1: With who?
2: Is August Pfluger? Flager?
1: Mm-mm.
2: Okay, thank you. I don't have to worry about mispronouncing it then. A cohort, by the way, of congressional representatives wrote a letter to the WNBA commissioner over what they called repeated acts of unnecessary physical hostility and violence toward Caitlin Clark. The 11 Republican lawmakers said Clark has faced aggression on the court and outside the court on social media. And it's high time for the league to put a stop to it. They said some of these things, by the way, seem to be racially motivated. They said, in addition, concerning reports suggest that many of these attacks against Caitlin Clark may be racially motivated. You know what? I'll tell you, that never crossed my mind.
5: Yes, it did. Of course it did.
2: I like the way he said that, though. They might be. Well, we don't know. We think they might be.
1: So these are congressional Republicans demanding answers of the WNBA.
2: Yeah, I know. It's like,
1: over Caitlin Clark.
2: What's going to happen here, huh?
1: I want to know what's going to happen with voter ID.
5: Yeah. You know what? I hear that story, and I'm like, do something else.
2: Right, exactly. I felt the same way. And I'm good with the knocking it off with trying to kill her. I think it's bad for business.
5: Yeah, the league's got to police itself on that.
2: The league's going to tank without her, and they know that. They should know that anyway.
5: But getting politicians involved?
2: Yeah, that's where I draw the line on that one, too.
5: Yeah.
2: I do. I only brought this up because I thought it was funny that might be racially motivated.
5: Yeah. Well, of course.
2: Maybe.
5: Yeah. There's a lot of jealousy there.
2: Oof.
5: For my story, I have a different Lewis. Not Jennifer in this one. It's Huey.
2: Oh, Huey. It's his birthday the other day.
5: Well, he's got hearing loss bad.
2: I know he does.
5: So much that music's no longer a part of his life.
2: No.
5: He was on a podcast talking about it. And for some of us that listen to loud music or, you know, played in some bands or whatever around loud stuff, maybe you've lost a little bit of hearing. It's the old cautionary tale, I would say.
8: I can't hear music. Music is not part of my life anymore. I can't find pitch in the music. See, the technology that I use on my cochlear implant, it breaks everything down into digital bits. Speech is easier to listen to than music. The cochlear, which is my only reliable form of hearing, distorts the music a little bit in the same way it distorts people's voices. It makes pitch impossible to hear. I can hear conversation. If I pull these things out, I'm deaf.
5: Man. The thing is, if he was still out there, they'd be raking in cash.
2: Oh, yeah.
5: With all the hits they had and, you know.
2: The nostalgia acts that make tons of money.
5: Yeah. Oh, my gosh. Yeah.
2: Package that tour with a few of these other bands. Yeah.
5: Oh, yeah. Yeah. The old cautionary tale,
2: he plays
5: man.
2: Plays a lot of golf now.
5: He's always been pretty good.
2: Yep.
5: That's why he named the album Four, right?
2: Yep.
5: That followed up Sports. Yep. See, I know my Huey. Goodbye. Okay. Assault by Seagull. Nimrod's in the News is coming up. That's a wild one. And a news update next.

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0: The Markley, Van Camp, and Robbins Show. 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
0: News update, David Van Camp.
1: Well, there's a Chinese restaurant in the Bay Area that's fining parents for out-of-control kids.
0: Really?
1: I kind of like this. Well, it actually just sounds like they're making them pay for any damage. But he says, yeah, I've had enough of these poorly behaved children in the restaurant. Like one, this isn't on the kid, but one customer changed a dirty diaper next to another customer who was dining.
2: Oh, see,
1: that's gross.
2: Yes, it is.
1: But yeah,
0: who does that?
2: People who don't care.
1: Yeah, he says running around, shouting, making noise with utensils, that will not be tolerated. One parent, they sent him a bill for $327 because the child smashed a credit card machine. Another parent was charged $109 after their kid carved designs into a table with a utensil.
0: Oh, my gosh. I know. Well, you go out in public and you see kids misbehave all the time, but carving something into a table.
1: So he's put it on the menu now because he says, yeah, I don't want employees to be in the position of telling parents you have to pay for this. But
0: yeah, no kidding. I don't know if you heard what happened in Florida. Some Chinese nationals got arrested. Another massage parlor operation.
1: Uh-huh.
0: Oh, yeah. Miami-Dade Sheriff's Office ran an undercover operation targeting massage parlors, and they arrested at least 12 Chinese nationals. Women, of course, caught offering sexual acts for extra cash beyond the standard massages.
2: At a massage parlor, this is happening?
0: Yes.
2: Hell, you say.
0: Yeah. I don't know if there were any football owners there. Not in this story, at least. Robert Kraft, I think he wasn't at this one.
2: Jerry?
0: But yeah. And people are like, see, this is what happens. And you've got some of these women that very well could be victims of human trafficking.
2: Oh.
0: Because Chinese organized crime networks work through a lot of these. Mm-hmm. That's kind of how it goes. So, yeah, I mean, it's not just, hey, people just trying to come here to make a living. No, a lot of times they're actually trafficking. Yeah. It's not good at all. All right, we got to get to Nimrod. Here we go.
3: When the going gets tough.
4: Damn it, this is too hard.
3: The dumb get dumber.
5: All right, Dean.
3: It's Nimrod's in the News on the Markley, Van Camp, and Robbins Show.
6: I love the poorly educated.
0: All right. Nimrod's the News. We go to Scotland. Not a ton of details, only then just the main features of the story, because police haven't exactly explained how the seagulls were involved in this story, but a dude has been charged with assault when he grabbed two live seagulls and then beat someone with the seagulls.
2: Oh, my God.
0: Yes.
2: Dang.
0: Oh, jeez. The thing is, they say usually it's the seagulls attacking people.
2: Yes.
0: But this time, with an assist from this dude that grabbed him, he just boom, boom, boom. Just nutty. Don't know if a seagull has ever taken a sandwich from you or anything like that.
2: I've seen it happen.
0: It actually happened to my wife the one time I played Pebble Beach on our honeymoon. Mm. Yeah, seagull had her sandwich. Just, boom, just like that.
2: Seagull ate my sandwich.
0: She picked it up and started beating this kid over the head with it.
2: Gosh!
0: I'm joking. She didn't do that. That's Nimrod's in the News.

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2: Smile, buddy.
1: Come on, smile. Oh, honey, he's still not smiling.
2: Maybe he's not a smiler.
1: Yeah, maybe he's just not a happy baby.
2: Maybe he's just being a boy. You know how boys are.
1: Or maybe he's teething. Oh, poor baby, I think his gums hurt.
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10: The Markley, Van Camp, and Robbins Show. Jamie Markley, David Van Camp, Scott Robbins. Okay, the Graham Plattner saga comes to an end.
11: Mm-hmm.
10: But we don't know who is going to be representing the Democrats in Maine come November.
12: Not yet.
11: Well, the Party of Democracy is apparently going to have a convention where delegates will pick. To hell with the voters.
12: Yeah, the old catacombs. bring the torches.
11: We don't want to have this backroom dealing, except now we do.
10: Right.
11: That's what we're going to do.
10: Well, that's part of what he said, too. No backroom deals. This has got to be for the people.
11: Right. Well, Graham Plattner put out this emotional video and defiant video.
10: Oh, yeah.
11: And then tried to say, hey, man, we only wanted a couple of things, and they're killing our campaign for it.
10: Okay, here we go.
13: All we were asking for was health care.
10: Okay.
13: Was to end the genocide.
10: All the women were asking for was don't get rapey. Yeah. Anyway, go ahead.
13: To use our taxpayer dollars at home to uplift our communities instead of waging war overseas.
10: Mm-hmm.
13: We were asking for a fair system. We were asking for an end to the corruption. The end to the money in politics.
10: Democrats are the masters of that.
11: Yeah.
10: But I guess he's against the Democrats, too.
11: Yeah.
10: Okay. All right.
13: We were asking for real democracy, and we did it the right way, and we won.
10: So why are you getting out?
13: But now the ball is in the court of the Democratic establishment.
10: Mm. Well, that doesn't seem very courageous.
11: No, it doesn't.
10: For a man that says he's innocent, the women are lying. Never happened. Anything I've been accused of didn't happen. Mm-hmm. But I'm going to fold anyway.
11: Yes.
10: Not buying it.
12: Well, he's throwing the party under the bus now, though, isn't he?
10: Oh, yeah.
12: Yep, here they come.
10: Well, he's going to be man of the people.
11: Well, and they deserve it, too. They deserve to be thrown under the bus.
12: I agree.
10: Yeah, I agree.
11: It was,
12: yeah, I mean,
10: they all deserve each other.
11: It was totally nothing to see here, nothing to see here, nothing to see here, until then the polling comes out and they're like, okay, fine.
12: Lots to see.
11: Lots to see here. Here's an interview with Jake Tapper.
10: Oh, yeah. I didn't know if you looked around at all the things that have been written now about this debacle. I mean, even like Slate had a piece.
11: Yeah.
10: Saying, you know, what a big mistake this was.
11: Well, the frustrating part to me is they're all acting like they were victims, like they were hoodwinked. Like, really?
10: There was one piece that I saw, and it was a liberal woman saying, listen, the whole problem is the way this they went about it. By going out there and saying, hey, this looks like a working class person.
11: Yeah.
10: Yeah, we'll just put him out there.
12: Yeah.
10: Yeah, this could be great. Oh, he's very charismatic. Yeah, you got to be a senator, man.
11: Yeah.
10: Just because he looks the part. And then it is that crazy thing that you've brought the clips from before. They did the interview with the Wall Street Journal. The two consultants that picked the guy that then hired someone, you know, to vet him.
11: Yeah.
10: I don't know who they hired.
11: Dude, if I'm working in politics in general, I am demanding the name of the firm that supposedly vetted him, because that firm should never be used, ever.
10: No. And this is how they found him. It's crazy.
4: Well, so, I mean, we went through thousands and thousands of prospects. We, you know, through a number of means, you know, assessed just a huge amount of people. Then, you know, Liam pulled up this video of this guy with an oyster farm.
6: My name is Graham Plattner.
10: It's unreal, these two people.
12: Guy with an oyster farm.
10: Yes. And this dude is sitting there with his fiance. They're the two consultants.
11: Yeah.
10: I forget the dude's name. You'll probably remember it, David.
11: Dan something or other.
10: Yeah. Starts with an M anyway.
6: My name is Graham Plattner, and I live in Sullivan, Maine, the owner of Frenchman Bay Oyster Company.
4: And then she pulled up his FEC history and saw, you know, the money he'd given to Bernie Sanders and, you know, some other people. And that was enough information to know that we had the best prospect that we'd maybe ever seen.
12: Ever seen.
11: Boy.
10: That's never going to stop being funny to me.
12: Ever seen.
10: Yes.
12: And by the way, Captain Oyster Farmer, all of those oysters, or the majority of them, go to his mom's restaurant.
11: Yeah.
10: Upscale restaurant.
12: Yeah, upscale restaurant.
10: Man of the people, yes.
12: He's selling to his mother.
10: Yes. And got a bunch of money for his house.
12: Mm-hmm. Yeah, $200,000 from Daddy-O. Yeah.
10: I mean,
12: yeah,
10: but just working class.
12: Man, working class guy. Yeah.
11: Did you see his Lorax mustache? Yeah.
12: Yeah.
11: He understands.
12: He is a Lorax.
10: How many of your friends do you know? They got 200 grand for a house.
12: None.
10: I know.
12: None friends.
10: But he's just regular working class.
12: Yeah. Just a regular working class guy.
10: Well, I suppose he is to the two Nimrods that, right. You know, from casting. We are. We've never seen anyone like it before. Like, huh? Gee whiz. That's your party.
12: Yeah. Pretty good.
11: Why do we have trouble with men?
12: Yeah.
11: I don't
10: know.
11: No
10: kidding.
11: We're trying to figure it out.
12: That guy.
11: He's a cartoon character.
12: He cannot go away. He needs to be on another campaign today.
11: MS Now needs to give him a show.
12: Oh,
11: my
12: yeah.
11: Goodness. Welcome to MS Now. It's
10: I got to play the other clip, man. When they talked about the vetting, the part of that.
7: How did you go about vetting him? And why did you?
4: We paid a nice firm a whole chunk of money. And
10: hold on a second. Okay, listen to this back. He can talk normal.
11: Yes.
10: Like this part.
4: We paid a nice firm a whole chunk of money. And
10: I mean, he doesn't sound like the manliest of men right there.
12: He slips into character at some point.
10: Yes.
12: Yeah.
10: Is that like a nervous thing? Is it a tick or something?
11: Dude, I
10: that. I'm going to keep doing that as long as you keep laughing.
12: That's so funny, though.
10: Okay, go ahead.
4: Got some stuff back.
12: There we
4: some
12: are.
4: See? What you've seen on the news we got back. Other stuff we didn't.
7: Did the vetting process turn up the tattoo that became so controversial? No. And what was your thinking there?
4: I think if what the voters...
10: What kind of PI are you hiring?
11: Yeah, right.
10: You don't know about the tattoo that's been there for 18 years?
12: Yeah.
10: Never figured that one out.
12: The shirtless picture of him with the tattoo?
10: Yeah. All over the place.
12: Yes.
10: Yeah.
4: I think if what the voters wanted were people who were grown in vats and had never done or said anything that they might regret their entire lives, we'd have a very different country.
10: It is. I think it's a nervous thing.
12: It is.
11: It is incredible, man. The only thing that would be funnier is if it turns out that that guy is actually like a super mega bro right winger, just looking to just completely tank the Democrat Party.
12: Yeah, it's possible.
10: It would be one of the greatest punks of all time.
12: As you said, the guy, if you just saw him at the mall, he looks like a normal dude, right?
10: 100%.
12: Yeah.
10: Yeah, regular dude.
12: When you hear him talk, it's completely different.
10: Yes.
12: Wow.
10: Yeah.
4: Part of our thesis here is that people do not want their candidates grown in vats. They want people who are real human beings, and they want people.
10: That's part of your thesis. That people want real human beings as candidates.
11: Yes.
12: Yeah.
10: You spend hundreds of thousands of dollars on an education, and this is what you get.
11: Yes.
10: This kind of incredible insight. Yeah. Thinking outside the box.
12: Well, he got the gig.
10: I know.
12: How did that clown get the gig?
10: Because they don't know regular people.
12: Jeez.
4: And they want people who do not look and sound like the background people who've been leading this country off a cliff.
12: Oh, my God. That must sound like you.
4: Century. And that was Graham.
10: Okay. All right. Man, did you hear John Fetterman clown him last night? Yeah. Oh, my gosh.
11: No, I didn't hear that.
10: Oh, bye-bye, P. Hustle.
11: Oh.
10: You're going to be known as a rapist. That's the only thing people are going to remember you by. Oh, it was vicious. Totally vicious. Okay. Enough of Graham Blattner. Okay, let's move to Greenland. Greenland back in the news. Yes. Greenland's in the news whenever Trump wants it to be, basically.
11: Pretty much, yeah, and whenever he talks to NATO. So, yeah, that came up, apparently. And President Trump, he has mentioned maybe removing some U.S. troops from NATO countries if, you know, maybe things don't happen with Greenland.
8: A lot's going to depend on Greenland. And a lot. I think, I'm going to make a very good deal on Greenland. And if we don't, maybe I will. And a lot's dependent on Iran. I mean, they want to help now. You know, it's a little late to the thing because essentially there's not that much fighting to be done. But some will depend on Iran. You know? When they had a chance, an opportunity to help, they chose not to. So, but we're sort of forgetting about that. And now they want to help. They all want to go in. They want to help on Iran so badly. But we don't really need help. It's little things. But we don't really need help.
10: Yeah, little things. Yeah. And then you had, what, some former Biden spokesperson trying to say Trump's confused and he's got some issues mentally or something?
11: Okay. Yeah, and out of all of it, it was Jen Psaki.
10: No.
11: Who was Joe Biden's press secretary, who's out there saying, you know, Donald Trump seemed to wander away a little bit.
10: Are you joking?
11: I'm not joking, dude.
10: Okay, roll the clip.
9: But perhaps the most humiliating thing that happened to Donald Trump this week, the thing, you know, that gets under his skin more than anything else, was his doddering performance on the world stage. It started as soon as he got off the plane from the annual NATO summit in Turkey. Trump meandered, you can see him there on the screen, down the tarmac until Turkish President Erdogan took him by the arm and told him where to stand. That happened.
10: But what?
9: Then Trump held a series of bilateral meetings and press conferences where he seemed even more confused.
10: You got to be joking me. This guy wandering around.
14: Shanga Kawawa.
10: Shaking hands with ghosts.
11: It really is.
10: For years.
12: Yeah, the leader of a country took Trump by the arm and they walked together. Mm-hmm. The Easter Bunny led Joe Biden.
10: It's true.
12: What are we talking about here?
10: Well, just not even making that up.
11: She is just very, very good at lying for her party.
12: Oh, man.
11: She's really good at it.
10: Little red lying hood.
11: Yes.
12: You could shoot holes in that thing. I mean, that's ridiculous.
10: I know.
14: The Minister Jacobo, daughter of Ireland. You can tell that's a 40th slip. I'm thinking of home.
10: Home? You're not from Ireland. What are you talking about? My gosh.
15: Best Biden ever.
10: Yes. Right.
15: And F you if you can't handle the truth.
10: I know. I remember.
12: Jeez.
10: Yeah. Okay. Yeah, forget about Secretary Num Num Num or whatever. It tasted good. Yeah.
14: Secretary. I'm not going to do show away.
10: Yeah, you sharp. Yeah. Sharp as a tack.
11: Perfect.
10: That's what Jen kept saying. Sharp as a freaking tack.
12: Man.
10: Get that right. Okay.
16: Hawking Claw sauce.
10: Yeah, there you go. The five stories we're watching today, straight ahead.

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0: The Markley, Van Camp, and Robbins Show. Jamie Markley, David Van Camp, Scott Robbins, and now the five stories we're watching today.
1: All right. A couple of updates from the Tyler Robinson preliminary hearing. This is the man accused of murdering and assassinating Charlie Kirk. Now, the judge denied, this is number five, Erica Kirk's request to require all evidence be shown publicly in real time. The judge said, well, we're going to evaluate every piece of evidence individually for this portion of the proceedings.
2: Okay.
1: Basically to protect privacy rights, things like that. Number four, though, the judge says the recorded interview between law enforcement and Lance Twiggs, this is the former roommate and transferee lover of Tyler Robinson, that will be able to be played. Prosecution is arguing that Robinson confessed to Twiggs, and every time that's brought up, according to reporters in the courtroom, Tyler Robinson starts becoming uneasy and starts fidgeting every time the recorded testimony is mentioned.
2: I bet.
1: So I don't
2: know. It looked like they were playing it just a little while ago, yeah. Because you see the video, and I'm asking you off air, I thought, okay, I know this dude's a furry or whatever, but didn't he also identify as a woman?
1: I think he was transitioning, that's the word.
2: Well, in the video, he's wearing like a suit and tie, mm-hmm. being yeah. interviewed. Just
3: go to court, you play by their rules, you don't show up in a dress.
2: Well, who's going to tell you who you are?
3: Right. No, the judge is going to tell you who you are.
1: All right. Number three, President Trump wants the Supreme Court to revisit their ruling on birthright citizenship. The rule with the court is that you have 25 days to ask for a rehearing, and at least one justice from the majority has to agree to it. Very rarely does that occur. Number two, Graham Plattner has dropped out of the Senate race in Maine after the Democrat Party decided to throw out the primary results because of those rape allegations. And then number one, U.S. forces struck about 90 Iranian military targets, with CENTCOM saying the operation was aimed at protecting commercial shipping in the Strait of Hormuz.
2: Mm-hmm. Listen, I'm not one of those people that believe that we're living in a simulation. I'll make that joke sometimes. But I know some people that actually do believe it. Mm-hmm. And then I see this story unfolding that you were just talking about, and this person's last name is Twiggs. I'm like, we are living in a simulation. Mm-hmm. What are the chances? And all of a sudden, then a furry.
3: Yeah, Lance Furry doesn't quite have the same.
2: No.
3: Yeah.
2: But Twiggs, and as many times as you have said, Twig Boy.
3: Twig Boy, yeah. Well, that's one of David's favorites, too.
2: Oh, yeah, that is true.
3: I learned that one from David.
2: Really?
3: Yeah, Twig Boy. Yeah, David was the first person I heard say Twig Boy.
2: Yeah.
3: I went with it because I like it.
2: Okay. Got it. Did you know Reese's Pieces is launching their first new product in 10 years? Do you care?
3: Hmm. Well, what are you going to do now with this?
2: Reese's Pieces chocolate cookie?
3: I knew it. Somehow.
2: Has a cookie bite in the middle?
1: Oh.
3: Might be good.
2: The whole thing is just to keep somebody interested.
1: Yeah.
2: But somehow, some way.
1: Why mess with success, though?
2: I suppose just because you'll get people talking about it. They'll make them say, well, I don't want that, but I want the regular Reese's Pieces. True. That actually sounds pretty good. Mm-hmm. You know? Something else online, just goofy stuff. Type 2 fun. You ever heard of that before?
3: No.
2: Mm-mm. You can tell me if you've ever had type 2 fun. Type 2 fun is described as something that, when it's happening, mm-hmm. doesn't seem all that fun. But you look back at it. You're like, you know what? That was pretty fun. Sometimes people will mention like moving into a new place or going through a difficult period at work.
1: Yeah.
2: Or working out, like a long run, something like that. And they'll look back and say, yeah, that was a lot of fun.
1: Yeah.
2: Anything come to mind?
1: I think sometimes, and maybe it's just nostalgia, being like completely broke as a college student. There are times I look back and I'm like, you know what? I had some good times, though.
2: This is the Markley, Van Camp, and Robbins Show. Yeah. You didn't have any responsibilities, really.
3: No.
1: Yeah.
2: Everything was in front of you.
1: Mm-hmm.
2: And, yeah, it was a struggle while it was happening, and you're always striving.
1: Yeah.
2: But you look back at it, and you're like, well, that was pretty good.
3: Yeah. I wasn't missing much. Yeah.
2: Yeah, it's true. All right, David, if you had to pick one story today as the biggest one, what is it?
1: I suppose it is now the airing of Lance Twiggs, the transferee boyfriend of the assassin that is